0: on a 500-mile marathon. He shares the spotlight this year with Kyle Busch, a driver whose death is on the minds of the entire racing community.
1: What's known as racing's biggest day, that being the Sunday before Memorial Day, with emotional tributes at both the Indianapolis 500 and NASCAR's Coca-Cola 600. At Indy, the track scoring pylon lit up on lap 18, a tribute to the number Busch made iconic for years. Driver Romain Grosjean also changed the look of his car to match Busch's famous number font.
0: ABC's Andrew Dimbert. For the first time in years, a Star Wars movie has topped the weekend box office, first time in 7 years to be exact.
2: Strap in. The Mandalorian and Grogu raked in $82 million this weekend. It marks the lowest debut for a movie in the Star Wars universe since Disney acquired the franchise in 2012. Disney is the parent company of ABC News.
3: Nikki?
2: In second place was the horror movie Obsession with just over $21 million. That's a significant 30% uptick from its debut last weekend.
4: I knew you were different the moment you were born.
2: And in third place, Michael, the Michael Jackson biopic. Mike Dubusky, ABC News.
0: Tipping off now, OKC and the Spurs in Game 4 of the playoffs. Wayne Cabot, ABC News.
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1: From the wild world of D.C. politics to America's culture clash, brace yourself for the reality check you've been waiting for. The one and only Mike Gallagher.
2: This war in Iran has to come to an end, and I'm hoping with President Trump's return from China and a very successful visit that Americans are understanding and appreciating exactly what was achieved this week. I loved the essay that I saw on X last night by somebody called Flopping Aces. Only Donald Trump, the essay began. Only Trump, no other human being on earth, could pick up the phone, summon the top 30 most powerful CEOs on the planet, Tesla, Apple, NVIDIA, Wall Street, AI, aerospace, the whole roster, and have every single one of them drop what they're doing, clear their schedule, and fly to Beijing. Only Trump could land in China after a decade of manufactured hate and get handed the ultra-rare State Visit Plus treatment that Beijing created specifically for him. Has never been given to anyone else. Cheering students, Temple of Heaven, Great Hall of the People, beef trade reopened as a welcome gift. This essay goes on to point out that while career politicians and globalist benchwarmers spent years turning U.S.-China relations into a slow-motion dumpster fire, only Trump walks in like he owns the room and turns it into a high-stakes power move for America first. This isn't Joe Biden's pathetic weakness we saw this week. This isn't the war party's fever dream confrontation. This is Trump doing what Trump does. He shows up with overwhelming strength, elite leverage, and zero fear. The rest of them talk. Oh boy, do they talk, right? But Trump assembles legends and rewrites the script in real time. Nobody else even comes close. Not now, not ever. Nobody has. Can you imagine Joe Biden putting together what Trump put together this week in visiting Beijing, or Kamala Harris? Kamala Harris, who, from all reports, is going to be the 2028 presidential nominee. Please, please, dear Lord, give us the blessing of Kamala Harris versus Marco Rubio or J.D. Vance. Please. And Trump's accomplishments are why they hate him. But the world is watching him with fascination. History keeps bending in his direction. The Trump era is back, bigger and bolder than before. It's a great essay. I've reposted it on my X account if you want to follow me there, at Gallagher Show. I'll do my best to follow you back. What about the other side? What are the Democrats up to? Well, they're panicking. They're absolutely panicking. Let's start with Hakeem Jeffries, the guy who wants to be the Speaker of the House. This is what he is promising to do to Republicans in November.
3: We will beat the far-right extremists. We're going to win in November, and then we're going to crush their souls.
2: They're going to crush our souls. How about Kamala? How about the presumptive 2024 Democrat Party nominee? She was on a Zoom call this week proposing the Democrats hold a no bad ideas brainstorming session. Check this out.
4: This is a moment where there are no bad ideas. A no bad idea brainstorm is what I'd like to call it. And in that no bad ideas brainstorm, we talk about what we need to do and think about doing around the Electoral College. We talk about the idea of Supreme Court reform, which includes expanding the Supreme Court. We invite a conversation about multi-members districts. We talk about, look, that if we win the Senate, which we should and we will, then the Senate Judiciary Committee should have rules that they put in place so when these people come before as nominees to the Supreme Court and lie, that they are held to account and consequence, not just that somebody goes on cable news and says they lied, but that there are rules in place to actually penalize people for lying to a Senate Judiciary Committee. That we agree that it is right to have ethics rules for Supreme Court justices. And let's put those in place. Let's talk about statehood for Puerto Rico and D.C. These are the things I think that we've got to do. We've got to neutralize these red states from cheating.
2: Neutralize the red states, pack the Supreme Court, come up with multi-member districts. It's all the things that we've been warning you they absolutely want to do. They say the quiet part out loud. And for many Democrats, racism is back. I saw this quote initially from the president of the NAACP in Charlotte, North Carolina, just a little bit north of where I spent most of the week this week. Charlotte's a nice city, nice place. You know that almost every city official in Charlotte happens to be a black person? Do you know that there is no representation for white people or Republicans in Charlotte? The outgoing mayor of Charlotte happens to be a black woman, and the city council is scrambling to come up with an interim mayor. Listen to the president of the Charlotte NAACP, a woman by the name of Corrine Mack, who can't believe that white folks would even begin to consider having a white interim mayor of Charlotte to replace the outgoing black mayor, Vi Lyle.
0: Why would we replace the black outgoing mayor with a white person? That simple.
5: NAACP Charlotte-Mecklenburg chapter president Corrine Mack refusing to walk back her comments in this Facebook post from Monday. Mack wrote that it is, quote, seriously disturbing for white folks to be lobbying to be Charlotte's interim mayor. City Council is currently searching for someone to serve out the remainder of Vi Lyle's term, who is set to resign at the end of June. In an interview with Queen City News on Wednesday, Mack argued recent rulings on voting rights and redistricting efforts are evidence of black representation being undermined and stripped, and that voters in Charlotte have been intentional about having black representation.
0: And my question to the white folks who are up in arms and outraged, are they outraged about the fact that black representation is under attack?
2: She thinks it's seriously disturbing that white folks would even begin to think of replacing an outgoing mayor of Charlotte who happens to be black with someone who would happen to be white. You want to know what's seriously disturbing? Exhibiting that kind of racism out loud. You're going to tell me that's not racist? Can you imagine anybody standing up and saying, well, we can't have a black person as an interim mayor replacing a white person? That would be seriously disturbing. Wouldn't it be awful if a black man or black woman replaced a white person in Charlotte? Now, that person would be run out of town. Be the last day they had in whatever occupation they were in. Because that would be a disgusting thing to say. If the black person is qualified for the job, why not? But to the president of the NAACP of Charlotte, North Carolina, if a white person is qualified for the job, it's seriously disturbing that any white folks would consider that white person as an interim replacement. This is what today's Democrat Party has become. It's all race-based. It's all identity politics. They're flailing.
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1: Here's a live look at Bretton Woods, New Hampshire. 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No snow there, of course. 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We're glad you could tune in. We also appreciate people signing up for the big Gulf of America cruise in November. It's not too late. We've got a couple hundred people coming. We got room for more. Larry O'Connor, Scott Jennings, Kurt Schlichter, Jennifer Horn, and I, we're all going to be your hosts on board the beautiful Eurodam in the Gulf of America, November 14th through the 21st. And, of course, during the day, we're going to explore all the great sights in the Caribbean, the crystal blue waters and the white sandy beaches. 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If you're watching right now on Salem News Channel, just take a picture of that QR code in the upper right corner of the screen, and you'll get the link for the big 2026 Gulf of America cruise. It's hard to believe that there are people willing to say out loud the things that we suspect. I mean, it is to listen to Kamala Harris talk about packing the court, and they're all doing it. Ro Khanna, this radical from California, he's about as bad as it gets. Ro Khanna, the U.S. congressman from California, check out what he said on the floor of the House this week.
2: Mr. Speaker, the Supreme Court is engaged in an ugly recidivism to deny black political representation in the black in the South. Not since 1877, when Rutherford Hayes ended Reconstruction, have we seen as fast a rollback of political rights for black Americans. The moral light has been extinguished from the Supreme Court. That is why we need term limits for Supreme Court justices. 18 years and you're out. That is why we need to expand the court from 9 justices to 13 justices, like we have 13 circuits. The next time the Democrats have power, we need to actually take action, not just appoint commissions. As we approach the 250th year anniversary of our nation, we need a modern Supreme Court to uphold our nation's principles.
1: Now, do you understand all the times we've said they want to pack the court? And people roll their eyes. Oh, come on. They're not going to do anything that drastic. 13 members of the... They're on the floor of the House saying it. It's what they plan to do. And they will do it. That's why these feckless Republicans in the South, these Senate Republicans in South Carolina, for example, are so despicable. It's appalling the way Republicans are giving Democrats a lifeline. These Republicans know what these Democrats want to do to our country. And they're, look, the president of the Charlotte, North Carolina NAACP is not some incidental position. That's a position of authority and responsibility. Paul in Dallas wants to react to what she said about how upsetting it is or wrong it would be for an interim white mayor to replace an outgoing black mayor. Hey, Paul, thanks for joining us. How are you today?
3: I'm good, sir. How are you doing?
1: I'm good, sir. What's your reaction to what the NAACP lady said in Charlotte?
3: Well, I agree with what you said. It's appalling. It's a double standard. And like you said, if it was a white person saying that, they wouldn't have a job. They'd be kicked out, whatever their job was. So it's just green and smoke is all it is. I get so tired of hearing it. That's what our Democrat Party is today. They're a bunch of communists.
1: That's exactly right, and that's why they got to be defeated in November. And I'm telling you, I was looking at some of the prognostications of what the maps are looking like and what things are coming together. Do you realize the Democrats have to run the table right now? If everything comes together and they get the redistricting act together in South Carolina on Monday and they go ahead and... Do you realize what the Democrats have to accomplish in order to have any hope at all of winning? They'd have to run the table to get to 218, and they can't do that. They won't be able to do it. 800-655-MIKE. 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
1: Will you stop sending me nasty articles about Waymo? There's more to that story. There's more. Tell everybody about the story you sent about the wayward Waymos.
2: It has now become a bit. It was real. There was a time when it was real. My abject terror at driverless cars. I'll never get in one. I'm sure to die. I no longer feel that way. I'll still be very, very when I do get into one, which I will do, but I realize it's the future and here it comes. And I'm probably on balance safer in a driverless thing than I am with a car with a driver. So every once in a while, one of these things will hit somebody. Or every once in a while, there'll be some weird dysfunction. So I texted my buddy Mike at 5:52 this morning. The headline is, around 50 empty Waymos invaded an Atlanta neighborhood and circled a cul-de-sac for hours with no passengers.
1: It was a siege. It was an invasion.
2: They're coming. They're coming. So, all right.
1: And, and they're interviewing the neighbors. They're like, this isn't safe for our kids, and we're worried. And they're not going to hit you. Don't worry. They're putting up fake pylons to try to block them from entering the neighborhood and all that. I mean, look, there's more to that story. There's no way 50 Waymos would suddenly go into some suburban neighborhood of Atlanta. I don't know what that's all about. And I called you appropriately your Waymo.

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0: From the wild world of D.C. politics to America's culture clash, brace yourself for the reality check you've been waiting for. The one and only Mike Gallagher.
1: Do you think Joe Biden could pull off this visit to China that President Trump experienced this week? Do you think Kamala could summon 30 of the top CEOs in the world and work out deals with China? Only this guy, only this man, only this person, Donald Trump, was able to pull this off. We'll see what kind of fruits this may produce. I like our chances a lot. I like our chances in November. In fact, our chances are getting better and better. President Trump told Sean Hannity last night, as soon as this war ends, gas prices are going to go down lower than they were before. We're going to see gas prices plummet. We're going to see grocery prices come down. Affordability is going to get a lot more affordable in a hurry. I'm looking at all of the prognostications, the predictions about the midterm elections. Do you know, basically, the Democrats are going to have to run the table with every congressional race in order to reach 218. And they're not going to do that. I mean, I don't want to jinx it, and I probably shouldn't say that, but I'm going to say it. They're not going to run the table. They're not going to win every single toss-up. They might win some of them. You might even win most of them. Not going to win all of them, which means they're not going to take control of the House, which would be huge. But the American people understand that the Democrats are crazy. I love overhearing political arguments in person. I was in the terminal yesterday at the airport, and there were two guys, looked like two couple of businessmen. And they were having a good old-fashioned political rhubarb. They were having a back and forth, and they were going at it pretty hot and heavy. And the guy said, look, you represent a party whose leader in the House is bragging that he wants to crush Republicans' souls. And the Democrat got all offended. He goes, he didn't say that. And the other guy said, yes, he did. He said, we're going to win in November, and we're going to crush their souls. He wants to crush Republicans' souls. And the Democrat didn't believe it. So I love, and I wanted to jump in so bad. I wanted to jump in and say, hi, fellas, how you doing? My name is Mike Gallagher. I kind of do this for a living. Can I moderate? Can I referee? Can I dive in and be a part? I wanted to say, I was going to pull up my phone and play the clip of Hakeem Jeffries for this guy on my iPhone. I thought, I'll play it for him. But Yasmin can do it for you. This is Hakeem Jeffries. When I first heard this clip, I thought, my gosh, are they really this desperate that they're talking about soul crushing? Well, yes, they are.
2: We will beat the far right extremists. We're going to win in November, and then we're going to crush their souls.
1: There you go. We're going to crush their... We're all far-right extremists now. He's talking about Republicans. And he wants to claim that all Republicans are far-right extremists, and they're going to crush our souls. They're not just going to win an election. They're going to crush our souls. My gosh. Welcome aboard. Happy Friday. We made it. 800-655-MIKE. I hope you join us. 800-655-6453. I like where things are going. I like the direction we're in. I'm feeling optimistic. I'm feeling good. I'm feeling hopeful. I'm feeling fairly confident. Now, the work is not over, and we got to do our part. We got to show up. We got to vote. We got to canvass neighborhoods. We got to knock on doors. We got to win this thing in November. And I don't mind sharing with you how superstitious I get about certain things. Can I just quickly tell you that we are in the middle of our Angel Tree Prison Fellowship Campaign, where we're sending kids to summer camp for a week. I'm going to take a minute here on a Friday to just thank somebody in Dallas, Texas, who stepped up and made a $3,000 donation. That means 15 kids are going to get to go to summer camp. It's $200 to sponsor a child. And that I wanted us to get over 100 yesterday, over 100 kids. With his donation, we're now over 100, well over 100. In fact, 96, let's see, we're now at 111 kids. Our goal is 650. We got a long way to go, but I need you. I need your support for these children of American prisoners. Prison Fellowship ministers to the families of people who are incarcerated. And for $200, you could sponsor a child for an entire week to go to a Christian summer camp where these children are going to get to play, they're going to get to be outdoors, they're going to go horseback riding and all the things the kids get to do at summer camp, and they're going to learn about the gospel. And many of these kids, well, they're going to get saved. You're going to save a lot of souls. I mean, look, what an opportunity. You're listening to some big mouth talk show host who's showing you a way to save souls for all eternity. Please go to MikeOnline.com. You'll see the Angel Tree banner there. You'll be able to click on that. It just takes about 3 or 4 minutes to make a secure online tax-deductible donation. And, you know, if $200 is a little pricey, I certainly understand that. $25, $50, $100, whatever you can spare to donate to our Prison Fellowship Angel Tree campaign. We will be so thankful for you blessing these children. And we've got a long way to go, but this audience always steps up. So right now, and remember, we've got the 15 kids added to the total. You'll see the banner. You'll see the thermometer there. Right now it says 96 out of 650 kids. It's actually 96 plus 15 because we've got the 15 coming in from the Family Foundation. So thank you very, very much for supporting our Angel Tree campaign. God bless you, and let's keep it going. Maybe today's payday for you. You want to pay it forward? Thank you for blessing all of these children and showing the world how generous Americans really are. Mary's in Oregon. We'll start there at 13 past the hour. Hello, Mary. Happy Friday. How you doing?
3: Hi, Mike. I just want to say first over that you're great. You just always uplift me every morning, so I love you so much.
1: Thank you, Mary. But, you're really kind. Love you, too.
3: Oh, thank you. But, I'm real worried, Mike, about soon. If we don't get this Save America Act passed, it's not going to matter. And the Democrats are going to crush our soul.
1: I know.
3: And everything that Trump's been doing isn't going to matter. And nobody's talking about it too much anymore.
1: Oh, no, we can't let it go. You're so right, and I'm glad you reminded everybody. But look, the first things first, I mean, if the SAVE Act has any prayer at all, it's if we continue to have control of the House and the Senate.
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1: Can you imagine an official in a city saying it's outrageous and I'm very uncomfortable with the idea that an outgoing white mayor would be replaced with a black person? Can you imagine what would happen to that individual who would say such a thing? Wait until you hear what the head of the Charlotte, North Carolina NAACP said. That there would be even a consideration of a white person being considered interim mayor of Charlotte, North Carolina. I wonder what the racial composition is of Charlotte. You think it's like 90% black? Maybe it is. Maybe the overwhelming people, residents of Charlotte, are black, because, as I understand it, just about every single city official in Charlotte is black. And so as a result, the head of the NAACP there says it is outrageous that a white person could even be considered to be interim mayor to replace the outgoing black mayor. More on that in just a moment. 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The Rough Greens Way. We had Dr. Dennis Black on the show yesterday. 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So great. Your dog will ask for it by name. When I first heard this clip, I thought, again, can't be real. Here she is, the president of the NAACP in Charlotte, North Carolina, a woman by the name of Corinne Mack, talking about the idea of replacing the outgoing black mayor, Vi Lyle, with a white person on the, even an interim basis.
15: Why would we replace the black outgoing mayor with a white person? That simple.
16: NAACP Charlotte-Mecklenburg Chapter President Corinne Mack refusing to walk back her comments in this Facebook post from Monday. Mack wrote that it is, quote, seriously disturbing for white folks to be lobbying to be Charlotte's interim mayor. City Council is currently searching for someone to serve out the remainder of Vi Lyle's term, who is set to resign at the end of June. In an interview with Queen City News on Wednesday, Mack argued recent rulings on voting rights and redistricting efforts are evidence of black representation being undermined and stripped, and that voters in Charlotte have been intentional about having black representation.
15: And my question to the white folks who are up in arms and outraged, are they outraged about the fact that black representation is under attack?
1: Takes your breath away. It takes your breath away. It actually leaves you speechless. That's the head of the NAACP willing to go on record and say that it is very disturbing to even consider a white person on an interim basis to replace the outgoing black mayor, Vi Lyle. Now, one thing I love about our text line, I've got a great team here, and I know that Tracy was about to give me the racial composition of Charlotte. In fact, she already did. But so did Florida, St. Petersburg, who just texted me. Here's the racial composition. You know what the makeup is of race in Charlotte? White, 39.9%, about 360,000 people. Black population, 33.6%, approximately 303,000 people. So in a majority white city like Charlotte, the head of the NAACP believes it's outrageous for white folks to even consider replacing the outgoing black mayor with a white person. It's outrageous. It's wrong. She's disturbed. She cannot believe that anybody would even second guess her belief that you may not replace an outgoing black mayor with a white person. Look, this is the same thing Biden did. Kamala Harris is the ultimate DEI hire. I don't say that even to attack her. Biden said it. He was going to find a black female to be his vice presidential running mate. Remember that? We talked about it. We played the clips. That was his intention all along. I'm going to find a black woman to be my vice presidential running mate. That's DEI. That's diversity, equity, and inclusion, which is why so many of us hate it. That's why we despise it. That's why we get so angry at saying, we don't care about the content of your character or your qualifications or your ability to do the job or not do the job. You just got to have the right skin pigmentation. As long as you're black, you're okay. And Americans have had it. No one likes saying that last goodbye to the furry friend they've loved for years. It's heartbreaking. What makes it harder is knowing how quickly time goes by. One day they're racing to the door. The next day they're moving slower, sleeping more. You start wondering, is there anything I can do? Most of us would do anything to love them longer. 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They're missing from their food. 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
1: I'm sitting here just wondering, how in the world, how do we sit here and hear a racist statement and pretend it's not racist? How is it not racist? And I understand the NAACP, the National Association for the Advancement of Colored People. I get it. It is an advocacy group for African Americans in America. I get it. I understand that. But that gives you license to openly say you don't have to be you don't have the right to be offended at the belief of the NAACP head that it's outrageous to even consider a white person replacing an outgoing black mayor? How is that not racist? We talk about cries of racism all the time. I always kind of make fun of it, you know, because I throw in that racist. It's a little bit like rough greens. But it's true. Oh, you're a racist. He's a racist. She's a racist. Everybody's a racist. If you're critical of a black person in America, you must be a racist. Well, no, you're not. But if you say it's terrible, it's wrong, it's inappropriate for white people to consider a white person to be mayor, only even on an interim basis. We're not even talking about the full-time replacement for Vi Lyle, the outgoing Charlotte mayor. I can't get over this. Can we play it one more time? Check out this report from the courtesy of Queen City News. This is the president of the NAACP, Corinne Mack, responding to the controversy she created when she put out a Facebook post saying that she's dismayed, she's upset, she's not happy with even considering a white person to be Charlotte's interim mayor.
2: Why would we replace the black outgoing mayor with a white person? That simple.
3: NAACP Charlotte Mecklenburg chapter president Corinne Mack refusing to walk back her comments in this Facebook post from Monday. Mack wrote that it is, quote, seriously disturbing for white folks to be lobbying to be Charlotte's interim mayor. City Council is currently searching for someone to serve out the remainder of Vi Lyle's term, who is set to resign at the end of June. In an interview with Queen City News on Wednesday, Mack argued recent rulings on voting rights and redistricting efforts are evidence of black representation being undermined and stripped, and that voters in Charlotte have been intentional about having black representation.
2: And my question to the white folks who are up in arms and outraged, are they outraged about the fact that black representation is under attack?
1: My gosh. My gosh. First of all, the gerrymandering that she's talking about, when done under racial guidelines, is 100% unconstitutional and illegal. And that's what the Supreme Court is finally fixing. You can't create black majority districts just so you have a black elected representative for Democrats. It doesn't work that way. You can't redraw congressional maps based on race. And the Democrats have done it anyway. And the Supreme Court finally came along and said, can't do it anymore. Sorry. No can do. And, of course, the narrative from people like this woman, well, there's no more black representation. What about white representation? Is there such a thing as white representation? Do white people and Republicans have representation in Charlotte, North Carolina? A white majority city? Where nearly every single city official is a black Democrat? You're not allowed to ask about that, right? Don't you dare question this. Just pay your high property taxes. Don't ask about the high salaries, the payoffs. Just pay your taxes and shut up. You're not allowed to push back. Unbelievable. Unreal. 800-655-MIKE. 800-655-6453. By the way, nice text from Chris in Indiana. As we are hoping that we, and look at the, let's see what the counter says right now at MikeOnline.com. I want to have a big day today on a Friday. Come on, it's Friday. You're in a good mood. You're feeling optimistic. Look at that, 97 on the screen, plus 15 from the family donation. But wouldn't it be nice to see over 100 on the counter at MikeOnline.com and the Angel Tree banner to send a child to a Christian summer camp? A child of an American prisoner here in America. Chris from Indiana says, my wife made a regrettable decision years ago. Prison fellowship has always been there for us. Year after year, presenting my kids with opportunities. They're great people. And prison fellowship has made my children's childhood a lot better, knowing that their mom was still thinking of them. That's the beauty. That's the magic. That's the wonderment of prison fellowship. This is a big deal, and I really need your help to get these kids to summer camp. We've got a big goal of 650 children. It's very ambitious. I think we can do it. 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You'll see the counter. You'll see the banner. 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Hello, Rich. How are you today?
4: Good, Mike. How are you doing?
1: I'm good. I'm good.
4: So, yeah, my comment is, it reminded me of the Southern Poverty Law Center. You know, they have to make sure that everything looks racist or they have no reason to be. And what I was going to say is, what would be news is if she said something that wasn't racist, because that's basically why they exist.
1: Well, I mean, look, it's one thing to advocate for the black community in America. No, nothing. There's nothing wrong with that. I get that. But that doesn't give you license to be a stone-cold racist. You can't be a bigot and say, oh, we can't have a white person. Why can't you have a white person replace a black mayor? I mean, and she's willing to say it. Can't do it. Isn't that racist, Rich?
4: Oh, absolutely. Like I said, but they are, you know, that's their reason for being. I mean, they are founded as a racist organization because everything they do is based on skin color.
1: I got you. Thanks, Rich. Good to hear from you. One open line, 800-655. Mike, Mark's in California. Hey, Mark, how are you today?
5: Hey, I'm fine. You know, about these black congressional districts and all that. We characterize the left as loony and all that, but really they're very intelligent and very subtle about what they're doing. I just was filling out the census form last night, the survey that they send out, and now they not only want to know your race, but they want to know where you're born and what country of origin your ancestors came from. They're digging down real deep, and it's subtle, and they're not going to give it up easy. We've got to be really diligent in responding to all these things.
1: Well, and we've got to be truthful. I mean, you just got to tell the truth about race. You got to be able to just tell the truth. You got to be able. We had a caller who said that I was contributing to racism, and he hung up. I wish he'd call back. I'm trying to get Alex to get the guy back on the line. How am I contributing to racism by playing a clip from the president of the NAACP in Charlotte, who said it's outrageous to consider a white person as an interim mayor to replace an outgoing black mayor? What was the guy's name? Wasn't it Greg? Was it Craig? Let's get him back. I mean, if we can get him on the line, I'd love to talk to him, and we'll give him an opportunity to explain how I'm somehow contributing to racism. No, I'm trying to combat racism. I'm trying to stop racism. But when the president of the NAACP says something that dramatically racist, we're supposed to ignore it? What in the world goes through people's minds to say that publicly? How in the world do you turn around and say, well, it's terrible to have even for you white folks? Racism is not a one-way street, as somebody in Columbus, Ohio just texted. And if you have hatred in your heart for somebody because of the color of their skin, you're a racist. Whether you're white or black. Danny's in Louisville, Kentucky. Hey, Danny, you're on the Mike Gallagher.

or your skin rather than by your ability to do the job. It's insane. It's absolutely ludicrous. I hope the guy calls back who said that I'm somehow contributing to racism by having this conversation. I'd really be interested to hear what he has to say. 16 before the hour. Meanwhile, President Trump tells Sean Hannity last night, as soon as this war with Iran is over, wait till you see what happens to affordability in America, particularly gas prices. That and a whole lot more coming up.

0: In his new movie, The Dragon's Prophecy, Dinesh D'Souza brings the new Middle East into focus with a message of perseverance, faith, and a shared global destiny.
1: Could the fate of the world, of humanity itself, be somehow tied to this place?
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3: Israel and Christians are coming together in a way they have never been before, since the Book of Acts.
0: But is this the end of Hamas and radical Islam? What does the Bible say?
3: We have to become fighters in the spirit for God. We don't accept what the enemy wants to do with our culture. We don't accept what he wants to do with the nation. If we keep fighting, we win.
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1: Man, I want to go to Manteo, North Carolina. That's what we're showing right now on the Salem News Channel Cameron Network. Wow. Manteo, North Carolina, located in Roanoke Island. There's a beautiful body of water and bridges there. And check it out, snc.tv, for all the ways you can watch Salem News Channel 24/7. I just saw a post on X from somebody who pointed out how liberals love pretending that black people's power is being taken away by this whole redistricting decision in the U.S. Supreme Court. But when they have the chance to vote for a black woman for governor of Virginia, they chose the, you know, the white wine mom, the Democrat lady. And Obama told them to do it. Person on X says they are the oppressors. Meanwhile, President Trump says that U.S., the United States, and China are on the same page regarding Iran. Very productive meetings this week. Only this guy, only this president is capable of getting over 30 of the top CEOs in the world to go over with him and have productive meetings with China. Here was what President Trump, who sat down with Sean Hannity last night, said about what happens when the Iran war comes to an end.
2: I don't like talking about it because then the fake news media says, Trump doesn't talk about the fact that somebody's paying two and a half from, you know, I had it down to $1.85 in Iowa a gallon. So now it's $4. And it's going to not be long. And as soon as the war ends, it's going to go down to lower than it was before. It's going to be very quick. And, you know, when I explain it to people, all you have to do is say, do you think Iran, they're crazy, should have a nuclear weapon? Everybody says no. I said, well, then you think I'm doing the right thing.
1: Incidentally, I knew I was mispronouncing that as soon as I said Manteo. It's Manteo. Sorry. Thank you, North Carolina. The Outer Banks. Roanoke Island, right? I am right about that, but I said Manteo. Manteo was the shot we had there on the Salem News Channel. And that, you know, to President Trump's question, do you want Iran to have nuclear weapons? I mean, if you believe all the intelligence that says they were days, if not weeks away, from being able to produce a nuclear weapon, he dealt with that as well when he sat down with Sean last night on Fox News.
3: 60% enriched uranium could be weapons grade, 90% enriched in under 12 days.
2: Yeah.
3: And they were bragging to your Middle East envoy, Steve Witkoff.
2: If I didn't go in with the B-2 bombers that week, that day, that week, they would right now have a nuclear bomb.
3: So it was that imminent?
2: Well, I thought so.
1: Well, that's this president. That's what this guy is capable of. While the Democrats are screaming about crushing our souls, and Kamala Harris is holding no bad ideas brainstorms, just, you know, the no bad ideas, I love that. The former, I hope they run her. Gosh, I hope she's the nominee. Could we be that lucky that Kamala could be the vice president, the presidential nominee for the Democrats in 2028? Could we be that lucky? She said that the Democrats should compile a list of ideas in an extended playbook, and there are no bad ideas. You know that when somebody says that, you know there are bad ideas. That's like saying the check's in the mail. I'll get you paid by Friday. Oh, I promise, check's coming. No bad ideas. Well, that's the stupidest idea I've ever heard of in my life. And meanwhile, how about President Trump? No other human could pick up the phone and summon the top CEOs on the planet. Tesla, Apple, Wall Street, AI, aerospace, the whole roster. And have every single one of them clear their schedule to fly into Beijing with him on Air Force One. Only Trump could land in China after a decade of manufactured hate and get handed the ultra rare state visit plus treatment that Beijing created specifically for him and never given anyone else. Cheering students, Temple of Heaven, Great Hall of the People. Beef trade reopened just as an opening gift, a welcome gift. Career politicians have spent years trying to turn U.S.-China relations into a dumpster fire. Only Trump walks in like he owns the room and turns it into a high-stakes power move for America First. Some great comments from somebody called Flopping Aces over on X. Only Donald Trump. The rest of them talk. Trump assembles legends and rewrites the script in real time. Nobody else even comes close. Not now, not ever. Let it all sink in and appreciate this moment. Coming up, we'll give you an update on South Carolina's redistricting efforts. I don't know if they're just trying to run out the clock or if maybe they're headed in the right direction. And oh, speaking of South Carolina, I rented a car there. $200 from the car rental company for me to fill up my tank? Oh boy. That and a whole lot more coming up.

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1: From the wild world of DC politics to America's culture clash, brace yourself for the reality check you've been waiting for. 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
2: President Trump returning to the United States after a very successful visit in China. And golly, I'm kind of in amazement at what we just witnessed this week. A lot of things happening here in the United States, and we're watching closely what's going on in South Carolina. I just checked in with Joey Hudson, who shared, I want to give you an update, because I was in South Carolina earlier in the week. The South Carolina House is going back into session this morning. They're going to take the weekend to review the redrawn congressional maps, and then we'll return on Monday to hopefully vote. Now, there's a lot of cynicism and people suggesting that maybe they're trying to run out the clock. Maybe these rhinos are trying to pay lip service to the idea of redistricting, but they're just going to run out the clock. We will see. Time will tell. We'll know by Monday. Joey has talked to a number of members of the House who are trying to make it happen, but nobody knows what the Senate's going to wind up doing. However, as I understand it, with this session, this specially convened session, as I understand it, they don't need a two-thirds majority now. They just need a simple majority. They ought to have the votes. We'll see. I don't trust these Republicans because they have hidden agendas. As we talked about yesterday, a lot of these Republicans just hate President Trump, and they don't care if the House is taken over by the Democrats. They just don't care. And the Democrats are panicking. They are in a full-fledged panic. Check out Kamala Harris, who is now telling people that the Democrats ought to have a no bad ideas brainstorming session to try to figure out what to do next.
3: Say, look, this is a moment where there are no bad ideas. A no bad idea brainstorm is what I'd like to call it. And in that no bad ideas brainstorm, we talk about what we need to do and think about doing around the Electoral College. We talk about the idea of Supreme Court reform, which includes expanding the Supreme Court. We invite a conversation about multi-members districts. We talk about, look, that if we win the Senate, which we should and we will, then the Senate Judiciary Committee should have rules that they put in place so when these people come before as nominees to the Supreme Court and lie, that they are held to account and consequence, not just that somebody goes on cable news and says they lied, but that there are rules in place to actually penalize people for lying to a Senate Judiciary Committee. That we agree that it is right to have ethics rules for Supreme Court justices. And let's put those in place. Let's talk about statehood for Puerto Rico and D.C. These are the things I think that we've got to do. We've got to neutralize these red states from cheating.
2: No bad ideas. And then she goes through a whole list of bad ideas. You want some more bad ideas? Let me give you California's Ro Khanna. This guy has tried to deceive people for years into thinking he's some kind of a moderate. In fact, I've even got a colleague who likes to interview him, and I don't understand it. I don't know why you'd talk to this guy. He's as radical and as loony a leftist as you'll find in the United States House of Representatives. But I don't know, maybe it's his personality, his countenance, his demeanor makes people think he's actually a moderate. You want to hear what a moderate sounds like? You want to hear what a list of no bad ideas sounds like? I give you Congressman Ro Khanna.
4: Mr. Speaker, the Supreme Court is engaged in an ugly recidivism
0: to deny black political representation in the black in the South. Not since 1877, when Rutherford Hayes ended Reconstruction, have we seen as fast a rollback of political rights for black Americans. The moral light has been extinguished from the Supreme Court. That is why we need term limits for Supreme Court justices. 18 years and you're out. That is why we need to expand the court from 9 justices to 13 justices like we have 13 circuits. The next time the Democrats have power, we need to actually take action, not just appoint commissions. As we approach the 250th year anniversary of our nation, we need a modern Supreme Court to uphold our nation's principles.
2: There you go. That's what they're going to do. You better believe they're going to pack the court. These are power-hungry thugs. Full stop. You want to hear what how Hakeem Jeffries is talking these days? The guy who wants to be the Speaker of the House so badly he can taste it? He's just salivating at the prospect of becoming the House of Representatives Speaker? Listen to this guy.
4: We will beat the far-right extremists. We're going to win in November, and then we're going to crush their souls.
2: We're going to crush their souls. Look, their desperation ought to be music to your ears. Things are actually going really well. The media is going to try to demoralize you. They keep trying to demoralize us. It isn't working. It isn't working. Good things are occurring and good things are coming. Be positive, be optimistic, and understand that we've got this. Look, they're willing to tell you how radical they're going to be. They're willing to say they're not at all that far removed from the goofball Virginia Democrats who were considering lowering the mandatory retirement age for the Supreme Court in the Commonwealth of Virginia to 54. This is what today's Democrat Party has become. And meanwhile, Trump's just the boss. There was an essay from Flopping Aces over on X that I'm going to share with you about what happened this week in China and why they really hate him. And this goes for some of these rhinos in states like Alabama and South Carolina who have pushed back against the redistricting efforts. They hate him because no one comes close to achieving what Trump is achieving. And the fact is, the Trump era is back bigger and bolder than before. It is one of the most remarkable things we've ever seen in our lifetime. I can't wait to share this essay with you from at Flopping Aces over on X called Only Donald Trump. Hey, welcome aboard. It's Friday. We made it through another week. How about Kamala Harris? How about Democrats screaming that they're going to crush our souls? How about Ro Khanna saying, pack the court, term limits, play dirty? Well, they've always played dirty. They've always believed that redistricting based on race is something they were going to do anyway because they didn't think they would ever be held accountable. I really do hope that Kamala Harris continues with the No Bad Ideas tour. I mean, look, if that imbecile is the Democrat nominee for president in 2028, it'll be a landslide for Republicans of epic proportions. You put Marco Rubio or J.D. Vance up against her? Oh, my gosh. I can't wait to see that outcome. How about Kamala Harris sitting down with world leaders? You think she could sit down with Xi the way Trump has done? With the kind of nonsense that she spews on a regular basis? And think about it. She's their best. She outpolls everybody. She's the best they've got. A retread of somebody who already lost badly, lost every swing state, lost the Electoral College, lost the popular vote. She got clobbered. And they're going to say, well, she didn't have enough time because of Biden's shenanigans, so now we're going to give her more time, and she'll be better. You think she gets better? Oh, my word. 800-655-MIKE, 16 past the hour. I've got good news on a lot of fronts to share with you, including good news on our Prison Fellowship Angel Tree Summer Camp campaign. Man, we're going to get over 100.
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1: Who's going to put us over 100 on the screen, on the counter, for the big Angel Tree Prison Fellowship campaign? 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We got 650 kids we want to send to a Christian summer camp. These are the children of American prisoners, and I need you. Right now we're at 99. Who's going to pop in 200 and watch it go to 100 on the counter? If you go to MikeOnline.com, you'll see it. You'll see you click on the banner there, and you'll see the counter. Right now it says 99 out of 650 kids. Somebody's got to take us over 100. $200 sponsors a child of an American prisoner for a full week of sunshine, of fun, of camaraderie with other kids, and the gospel. A lot of these kids are going to learn about the love of Jesus Christ and God's mercy. A lot of these kids get saved. So you're going to be saving souls. And I really need you. We've got off to a little bit of a slow start, but I'm just as like I'm in a good mood for America, just like I'm optimistic for the future. I'm optimistic that we're going to have another great campaign. Please go to MikeOnline.com, whatever you can afford, $25, $50, $100. And if we get one more child sponsored, we will be at 100 on the counter as we head into the weekend, which would be a really big deal. I think we'd do better than that. You think about it, it's a four-week campaign. The goal is 650 kids. We need about 150 children a week in order to hit our goal. So we've got a ways to go. Won't you consider blessing these children? Won't you consider doing some good and paying it forward and sponsoring children so they go to a summer camp? It's a beautiful ministry. Prison Fellowship, we love working with these folks. Please go to MikeOnline.com, MikeOnline.com. I want to read this to you before we take your calls. We're also going to be joined by Representative Luke Rankin from Lawrence County in South Carolina. He's going to join us to talk about the latest redistricting efforts in the Palmetto State. I'm worried. There's a lot of noise. There's a lot of, accusations getting thrown around. There's a lot of real ugly things being said and a belief, frankly, that there are Republicans who hate President Trump and want to block his agenda. And it's so, so frustrating to me. So we'll dive into that with Representative Luke Rankin. He does a great job. I knew of him, read about his efforts to get a highway named for our friend and colleague Charlie Kirk, who was assassinated last year. So we'll visit with him here in just a few minutes on the Mike Gallagher Show. By the way, I got to read this great essay. This is at Flopping Aces. Don't know who it is, who's behind it, but I love what they wrote. Only Donald Trump, the essay says. No other human being on earth could pick up the phone, summon the top 30 most powerful CEOs alive, Tesla, Apple, NVIDIA, Wall Street, AI, aerospace, the whole roster, and have every single one clear their schedules to fly into Beijing with him. Only Trump could land in China after a decade of manufactured hate and get handed the ultra-rare state visit plus treatment that Beijing created specifically for him and has never given anyone else. Cheering students, Temple of Heaven, Great Hall of the People, beef trade reopened as a welcome gift. While career politicians and globalist bench warmers spent years turning U.S.-China relations into a slow-motion dumpster fire, only Trump walks in like he owns the room and turns it into a high-stakes power move for America first. This isn't Biden's pathetic weakness. This isn't the war party's fever dream confrontation. This is Trump doing what only Trump does, showing up with overwhelming strength, elite leverage, and zero fear. The rest of them talk. Trump assembles legends and rewrites the script in real time. Nobody else even comes close. Not now, not ever. This is why they hate him. This is why the world watches him. This is why history keeps bending in his direction. The Trump era is back, bigger and bolder than before. No one likes saying that last goodbye to the furry friend they've loved for years. It's heartbreaking. What makes it harder is knowing how quickly time goes by. One day they're racing to the door. The next day they're moving slower, sleeping more. You start wondering, is there anything I can do? Most of us would do anything to love them longer. Dog owners don't realize the live nutrients their dog needs to thrive. They're missing from their food. That's where Rough Greens comes in. 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
1: You know why I'm in such a good mood? I got to spend a few days in South Carolina. I love, love, love my home away from home. Had a great visit there. I was hanging out with Pat Hartness over at that beautiful airstrip that he has there in Woodruff. Of course, I stay at the Hotel Hartness all the time. I am a little annoyed. You know what they charge me to fill up the tank? I get the fuel option with the car rental place at the airport. $200 to fill up the gas tank. $10 a gallon is what they charge. I called them yesterday. I said, what are you talking about? Well, we'll get right on that. Nobody's ever called me back. Are you out of your minds? I said, do you have the fuel option? Well, no, the fuel option box wasn't checked by the folks at the Greenville-Spartanburg Airport. I said, well, they needed to check it. I said, but how do you get to $199 as a gas charge? Well, we charge $9.99 a gallon. $9.99 a gallon? Huh? That's a racket. What kind of scam is that? $9.99 a gallon for gas. So I got the bill yesterday. The gas charge was more than the car rental. And they upgraded me. I didn't ask for a big, huge Wagoneer battleship. They gave me the big vehicle. Okay, and now you want to ding me $200. Oh, I don't think so. So other than that, though, the visit was fantastic. And I am really appreciative of State Representative Luke Rankin, who represents District 14. That's Lawrence, as I understand it. I first read about him. He's a guy who champions veterans in the state. I know that he also put together an effort to name a highway for our friend and colleague Charlie Kirk. And, of course, he's right in the middle of sort of the redistricting battle that is going on right now in the state of South Carolina. And quite frankly, the whole country is watching what South Carolina is going to do next. So I thought it'd be kind of nice. We appreciate Representative Rankin calling in to tell us exactly what the next steps are. Look, do you have any clout with Hertz? $200 for gas? I mean, my goodness, what's going on here?
2: Mike, I appreciate all you're doing on the airwaves. I've listened to you my entire life. My parents are big fans of you as well. And look, I've always appreciated you sharing your personal woes with us on the airwaves. And sorry, there's probably not a whole lot I can do on the gas front.
1: I know. Well, you're getting a lot done there in Lawrence County, so we appreciate you, and I'm a big fan of what you're doing. And first of all, as a friend and colleague of Charlie Kirk here at Salem, just know how grateful we are for your efforts. I don't know where that went, but I know that you were making an effort to try to rename a highway in honor of Charlie. There's communities around the country that are doing that, and of course, the loony left is upset about it. Some of them who are the haters don't want it to happen. How did that come about? How does that go? Were you able to make progress on that?
2: Well, we passed it out of the House almost unanimously on the Republican side of the aisle. Unfortunately, the effort died in the Senate, and I think we've been seeing this kind of consistently in the Senate. They need to kind of grow up a little bit and do the right thing, and this is going to come down to the same kind of issue here with the redistricting process.
1: Yeah.
2: The Senate's going to have to do the right thing and pass this. We are going to probably overwhelmingly pass it in the House. And it's very important to note that we only need a simple majority in both houses to pass this map. This is a very big deal. It's bigger than South Carolina. The eyes of the nation are on us, and we've got to do the right thing and make sure we have President Trump's back.
1: Well, walk us through this, if you can, for us, because as I understand it, your Governor McMaster, who initially seemed very reluctant to do this, finally did call everybody back into session at 5:01 p.m. As I understand it, today they go into session, and then they're going to take the weekend to review the maps. Can you just kind of walk us through step by step what South Carolina is doing? And you're right. I mean, of course, I've been sharing with the audience that it goes from needing a two-thirds majority to now just a simple majority. Doesn't that mean that this is pretty much in the bag, that the redistricting is going to happen?
2: Well, we hope so, Mike. And I do want to give credit where credit is due. Governor McMaster did the right thing, calling us back into session to get this thing done. And the process now, you're correct, we just need a simple majority to pass this map. And so today is the beginning of that process. We're going to give, you know, the opposition a chance to look at the map, and then we're going to come back on Monday, and we're going to pass this bill. Now, the big hurdle is going to be the Senate, and there has been some talk of them wanting to slow walk this or to hold it up. And I do want to point out that the majority leader in the Senate, Shane Massey, has really been the thorn in the side of this the entire way. But I do think President Trump and the administration is going to make sure that the pressure is there and that we do the right thing. And look, Mike, we talk about how this is bigger than South Carolina. Do we want the last 2 years of President Trump's presidency to be muddied by more impeachment talk and more witch hunts? This is huge, and we've got to do the right thing.
1: It's a huge, huge national story with big national implications. And of course, you mentioned the Senate Majority Leader Shane Massey. He's the guy who quite infamously this week said that a vibrant Democratic Party is good for the United States. Yeah, vibrant. That's one way to put it. I mean, Luke, we're talking about packing the Supreme Court. We're talking about weekly, daily impeachments. We're talking about handcuffing the Trump agenda. And this guy wants to brag on the need for a vibrant Democratic Party. This is an actual Republican Senate Majority Leader. Are you kidding me?
2: Yeah, it's unacceptable. And there have been some talk about from the Senate that this map is somehow going to turn us into a 5-2, you know, congressional makeup or a 4-3. That's completely bogus. We've worked really hard on this map. The closest district is going to be a plus 10 favorable for a Republican. So it's going to be a very solid map. It's going to be 7-0, and it's going to be great for South Carolina and the country.
1: Representative Luke Rankin is with us. He represents District 14, Lawrence County, South Carolina. And look, you're sending kind of a warning cry. Look at what happened with your noble effort to get a highway named for Charlie Kirk. It passed almost unanimously in the House, and then the Senate blocked it. That's, again, the concern over this redistricting. Luke, what is up? What in the world is up with these Republicans in South Carolina's Senate? I mean, are these just a bunch of rhinos? Are these a bunch of Trump-hating Republicans, a bunch of never-Trumpers who want to block the Trump agenda? What's the problem with the South Carolina Senate?
2: Well, I think there is definitely some obstinatism against the Trump administration with some of these senators. And what I tell my folks is we got to light these phones up. I mean, you got to reach out to Senator Shane Massey and the other four Republicans that voted with the Democrats to block our efforts initially. And we've got to make our voice heard. And again, all we need is that simple majority in the Senate. We feel pretty optimistic. But again, we can't allow them to slow walk this thing and run the clock out.
1: Well, we're going to be watching carefully. Hope everybody goes to LukeRankin.com to learn more about you. And again, great to meet you in person. Please thank your parents for me as well, and thank you for your support. You work so hard on behalf of the unborn. You work on behalf of veterans. Again, you made a great effort to try to honor our colleague and our friend Charlie Kirk. Keep fighting the good fight, because South Carolina is lucky to have you. We appreciate it, sir.
2: Mike, thank you, sir. Take care.
1: All the best. 18 minutes before the hour, that's Representative Luke Rankin. Gosh, the only thing that can mess this up, it's not the Democrats. It's Republicans who want to give Democrats these victories. It's astounding to me. And I got chills when I didn't realize, because I knew that he was trying to get, a highway name for Charlie. Had no idea that was actually blocked by these Republican senators in the state of South Carolina. This is not this is not unique to South Carolina. We got a whole bunch of rhinos in this country. You talk about the swamp. These are swamp creatures who are in the way of trying to do what's right for America. It's unbelievable. Unbelievable. We had somebody call in from South Carolina who seemed to have some knowledge. Can you believe the $200? And, of course, incidentally, did you notice how diplomatic Luke Rankin was when he said, I love you always talking about your personal woes? That was a diplomatic way of saying I whine a lot. And I know it. I'm guilty. I plead guilty. I do whine. I have this great visit, and I go to the airport, drop off the rental car, and I get the bill emailed to me. $200 to fill up a tank of gas. And, of course, first of all, I have the fuel option. When I called initially, I said, what in the world is this all about? And they said, well, we don't have you listed as having the fuel option. I said, yes, I have the fuel option. I've always had the fuel option. Look at this. Refueling for this vehicle I had yesterday in Greenville, $19.88 gallons. And that isn't right because it wasn't empty. It was about almost a half full when I returned it. 19.88 gallons at $9.99 a gallon. Fuel charge that I owe Hertz, $1.90.

when they return the car. Only reason I don't fill up the gas tank is because I don't typically don't have time, and that's why I get what's called the fuel option in advance. And the lady on the phone yesterday said, well, yeah, it ought to be about $60, 60 or 70 tops, not one. I said, $199? She said, oh, we'll get the Mr. Gallagher, your platinum, schmatinum, king, emperor's category. We'll get right on this, Mr. Gallagher. Yeah, right on it.

0: In his new movie, The Dragon's Prophecy, Dinesh D'Souza brings the new Middle East into focus with a message of perseverance, faith, and a shared global destiny.
1: Could the fate of the world, of humanity itself, be somehow tied to this place?
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3: Israel and Christians are coming together in a way they have never been before, since the Book of Acts.
0: But is this the end of Hamas and radical Islam? What does the Bible say?
3: We have to become fighters in the spirit for God. We don't accept what the enemy wants to do with our culture. We don't accept what he wants to do with the nation. If we keep fighting, we win.
0: Powerful, prophetic, a must-see movie based on Jonathan Cahn's international bestseller, The Dragon's Prophecy, combines history and scripture with faith, justice, and renewal. 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
1: Funny text message from South Carolina. Mike, there are four gas stations on Highway 14 near Greenville-Spartanburg Airport. Just saying. LOL. I get it. I mean, but I've always done the fuel option. And the reason I tell you about this is just to make sure, first of all, that you keep you're aware of what companies like Hertz or Avis or some of the big, and I like Hertz, actually. 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And that's their policy. And the reason I share this with you is because this affects all of us. This affects everybody. This is the kind of stuff that can happen. And if you're not diligent, you'll get taken advantage. And I'm not going to let it go. There was a lady who called in. I don't know where she went. Alex said that he talked to her and then she hung up. But evidently she maybe even works for that rental car location. But look, if this is a policy that they're trying to implement around the country, that's wrong. That is flat out wrong. And people shouldn't be ripped off like that. But again, a little bump in the road on my otherwise great visit to South Carolina, where I got a lot of happy memories there, including meeting Dr. Ashley Lucas a few years ago because I kept hearing about PhD weight loss. 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
2: 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Because in Little Black Riding, and I've traveled for 25 years for work,
1: right,
2: in Little Black Riding, it says that if you take the fuel option, they are going to charge you for an entire tank of gas, whether you bring it back full or not.
1: So yeah, but the lady that I first reached when I called about this goofy charge, she admitted, she said, look, they didn't properly apply the fuel option to your rental. If they had, she said it would have been about $60. So, you know, I know what you're saying. You might want to even, what's that?
2: No, if you have a 17-gallon tank and you only need 5
1: right.
2: gallons, they're still going to charge you.
1: They're going to charge you to fill the whole thing up. Yeah, that's a good point. I mean, it's kind of crazy. But again, it's just as an example of companies that want to take advantage of the consumer. And it's wrong, you know? I mean, just looking in black and white, there's no way, and are they going to argue, well, that's the labor, $9.99 a gallon? So you're going to pay somebody, what is gas in South Carolina? I drove by, it was like $4, $4.20 a gallon. So you're going to pay somebody almost $6 a gallon to go fill up the gas tank? Nah, that's a ripoff. That's a scam. That is a brazen way to try to take advantage of somebody, a consumer who isn't paying attention. And it shouldn't be that way. It doesn't have to be that way. It just shouldn't be that. But thanks for a nice note from South Carolina who writes, Ray writes, thanks for being you. You're such a genuine person. I never miss you. Love you. Thank you. That's very, very kind of you, Ray. Love you, too. And I love the generosity of this audience. Look at that. We've got 105 on the screen, 105 children going to summer camp. That really means 120. Let's keep it going. Bless a child with a week of summer camp, the child of a prisoner, MikeOnline.com. Coming up, you know, we mentioned Charlie Kirk with this great state representative a few moments ago, Luke. You saw the stuff they were saying about Charlie after he was assassinated. We're going to have a guest who brings a firsthand perspective on why a number of young people are spiraling into online radicalism. That and more all coming up here on the Mike Gallagher Show. It happens quietly. 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

0: From the wild world of D.C. politics to America's culture clash, brace yourself for the reality check you've been waiting for. The one and only Mike Gallagher.
1: This war in Iran has to come to an end, and I'm hoping with President Trump's return from China and a very successful visit that Americans are understanding and appreciating exactly what was achieved this week. I loved the essay that I saw on X last night by somebody called Flopping Aces. Only Donald Trump, the essay began. Only Trump. No other human being on earth could pick up the phone, summon the top 30 most powerful CEOs on the planet, Tesla, Apple, NVIDIA, Wall Street, AI, aerospace, the whole roster, and have every single one of them drop what they're doing, clear their schedule, and fly to Beijing. Only Trump could land in China after a decade of manufactured hate and get handed the ultra-rare State Visit Plus treatment that Beijing created specifically for him. Has never been given to anyone else. Cheering students. Temple of Heaven. Great Hall of the People. Beef trade reopened as a welcome gift. This essay goes on to point out that while career politicians and globalist benchwarmers spent years turning U.S.-China relations into a slow-motion dumpster fire, only Trump walks in like he owns the room and turns it into a high-stakes power move for America first. This isn't Joe Biden's pathetic weakness we saw this week. This isn't the war party's fever dream confrontation. This is Trump doing what Trump does. He shows up with overwhelming strength, elite leverage, and zero fear. The rest of them talk. Oh boy, do they talk, right? But Trump assembles legends and rewrites the script in real time. Nobody else even comes close. Not now, not ever. Nobody has. Can you imagine Joe Biden putting together what Trump put together this week in visiting Beijing, or Kamala Harris? Kamala Harris, who, from all reports, is going to be the 2028 presidential nominee. Please, please, dear Lord, give us the blessing of Kamala Harris versus Marco Rubio or J.D. Vance. Please. And Trump's accomplishments are why they hate him. But the world is watching him with fascination. History keeps bending in his direction. The Trump era is back, bigger and bolder than before. It's a great essay. I've reposted it on my X account if you want to follow me there, at Gallagher Show. I'll do my best to follow you back. What about the other side? What are the Democrats up to? Well, they're panicking. They're absolutely panicking. Let's start with Hakeem Jeffries, the guy who wants to be the Speaker of the House. This is what he is promising to do to Republicans in November.
2: We will beat the far-right extremists. We're going to win in November, and then we're going to crush their souls.
1: They're going to crush our souls. How about Kamala? How about the presumptive 2024 Democrat Party nominee? She was on a Zoom call this week proposing the Democrats hold a no bad ideas brainstorming session. Check this out.
3: This is a moment where there are no bad ideas. A no bad idea brainstorm is what I'd like to call it. And in that no bad ideas brainstorm, we talk about what we need to do and think about doing around the Electoral College. We talk about the idea of Supreme Court reform, which includes expanding the Supreme Court. We invite a conversation about multi-members districts. We talk about, look, that if we win the Senate, which we should and we will, then the Senate Judiciary Committee should have rules that they put in place so when these people come before as nominees to the Supreme Court and lie, that they are held to account and consequence, not just that somebody goes on cable news and says they lied, but that there are rules in place to actually penalize people for lying to a Senate Judiciary Committee. That we agree that it is right to have ethics rules for Supreme Court justices. And let's put those in place. Let's talk about statehood for Puerto Rico and D.C. These are the things I think that we've got to do. We've got to neutralize these red states from cheating.
1: Neutralize the red states, pack the Supreme Court, come up with multi-member districts. It's all the things that we've been warning you they absolutely want to do. They say the quiet part out loud. And for many Democrats, racism is back. I saw this quote initially from the president of the NAACP in Charlotte, North Carolina, just a little bit north of where I spent most of the week this week. Charlotte's a nice city, nice place. You know that almost every city official in Charlotte happens to be a black person? Do you know that there is no representation for white people or Republicans in Charlotte? The outgoing mayor of Charlotte happens to be a black woman, and the city council is scrambling to come up with an interim mayor. Listen to the president of the Charlotte NAACP, a woman by the name of Corrine Mack, who can't believe that white folks would even begin to consider having a white interim mayor of Charlotte to replace the outgoing black mayor, Vi Lyle.
4: Why would we replace the black outgoing mayor with a white person? That simple.
5: NAACP Charlotte Mecklenburg chapter president Corrine Mack refusing to walk back her comments in this Facebook post from Monday. Mack wrote that it is, quote, seriously disturbing for white folks to be lobbying to be Charlotte's interim mayor. City Council is currently searching for someone to serve out the remainder of Vi Lyle's term, who is set to resign at the end of June. In an interview with Queen City News on Wednesday, Mack argued recent rulings on voting rights and redistricting efforts are evidence of black representation being undermined and stripped, and that voters in Charlotte have been intentional about having black representation.
4: And my question to the white folks who are up in arms and outraged, are they outraged about the fact that black representation is under attack?
1: She thinks it's seriously disturbing that white folks would even begin to think of replacing an outgoing mayor of Charlotte who happens to be black with someone who would happen to be white. You want to know what's seriously disturbing? Exhibiting that kind of racism out loud. You're going to tell me that's not racist? Can you imagine anybody standing up and saying, well, we can't have a black person as an interim mayor replacing a white person? That would be seriously disturbing. Wouldn't it be awful if a black man or black woman replaced a white person in Charlotte? Now, that person would be run out of town. Be the last day they had in whatever occupation they were in. Because that would be a disgusting thing to say. If the black person is qualified for the job, why not? But to the president of the NAACP of Charlotte, North Carolina, if a white person is qualified for the job, it's seriously disturbing that any white folks would consider that white person as an interim replacement. This is what today's Democrat Party has become. It's all race-based. It's all identity politics. They're flailing.
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1: Here's a live look at Bretton Woods, New Hampshire. Looks like a nice big ski lift. No snow there, of course. It's May, but good look on the Salem News Channel camera network. 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We're glad you could tune in. We also appreciate people signing up for the big Gulf of America cruise in November. It's not too late. We've got a couple hundred people coming. We got room for more. Larry O'Connor, Scott Jennings, Kurt Schlichter, Jennifer Horn, and I, we're all going to be your hosts on board the beautiful Eurodam in the Gulf of America, November 14th through the 21st. And of course, during the day, we're going to explore all the great sights in the Caribbean, the crystal blue waters and the white sandy beaches, and then the evenings we all gather together at the world stage and have great events exclusively for our group only. 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It's hard to believe that there are people willing to say out loud the things that we suspect. I mean, it is to listen to Kamala Harris talk about packing the court, and they're all doing it. Ro Khanna, this radical from California, he's about as bad as it gets. Ro Khanna, the U.S. Congressman from California. Check out what he said on the floor of the House this week.
8: Mr. Speaker, the Supreme Court is engaged in an ugly recidivism to deny black political representation in the black in the South. Not since 1877, when Rutherford Hayes ended Reconstruction, have we seen as fast a rollback of political rights for black Americans. The moral light has been extinguished from the Supreme Court. That is why we need term limits for Supreme Court justices. 18 years and you're out. That is why we need to expand the court from 9 justices to 13 justices, like we have 13 circuits. The next time the Democrats have power, we need to actually take action, not just appoint commissions. As we approach the 250th year anniversary of our nation, we need a modern Supreme Court to uphold our nation's principles.
1: Now, do you understand all the times we've said they want to pack the court and people roll their eyes? Oh, come on. They're not going to do anything that drastic. 13 members of the... They're on the floor of the House saying it. It's what they plan to do. And they will do it. That's why these feckless Republicans in the South... These Senate Republicans in South Carolina, for example, are so despicable. It's appalling the way Republicans are giving Democrats a lifeline. These Republicans know what these Democrats want to do to our country. Look, the president of the Charlotte, North Carolina NAACP is not some incidental position. That's a position of authority and responsibility. Paul in Dallas wants to react to what she said about how upsetting it is or wrong it would be for an interim white mayor to replace an outgoing black mayor. Hey, Paul, thanks for joining us. How are you today?
18: I'm good, sir. How are you doing?
1: I'm good, sir. What's your reaction to what the NAACP lady said in Charlotte?
18: Well, I agree with what you said. It's appalling. It's a double standard. And like you said, if it was a white person saying that, they wouldn't have a job. They'd be kicked out, whatever their job was. So,
1: and yep.
18: It's just green and smoke is all it is. I get so tired of hearing it. That's what our Democrat Party is today. They're a bunch of communists.
1: That's exactly right, and that's why they got to be defeated in November. And I'm telling you, I was looking at some of the prognostications of what the maps are looking like and what things are coming together. Do you realize the Democrats have to run the table right now? If everything comes together and they get the redistricting act together in South Carolina on Monday and they go ahead, and do you realize what the Democrats have to accomplish in order to have any hope at all of winning? They'd have to run the table to get to 218, and they can't do that. They won't be able to do it. 800-655-MIKE. 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
1: I am by nature an optimistic person, and I have a lot of optimism for not only young people, the future of our country, and I'm grateful when I hear about an organization like Reawaken USA. 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Reawaken USA is a national campus movement that is really focused on year-round evangelism, student leadership, cultural engagement. It's a real honor to welcome to the Mike Gallagher Show the president and CEO of Reawaken, James Owen. James, I'm so glad to see you and glad to have you join us because, boy, things are happening. There's a vibe shift in America, some good, some bad, and you guys are right in the thick of it right now, aren't you?
2: Yeah, we are. No, it's good to be here, Mike.
1: Appreciate it so very much. Let's talk for a moment about a strange trend. I saw that TikTok is now using audio tied to Charlie's assassination as some kind of a TikTok stunt. Pretty dark stuff. It's what is happening to young people largely online. But at the very same time, I see studies and data that shows that young people, young men in particular, are going to church in record numbers. Can you talk a little bit about that dichotomy? Again, you're in the thick of it, James. On the one hand, we see this darkness, we see this horrible stuff that's happening and people being radicalized, young people being radicalized on social media and online, and yet on the other hand, young men are going to church in historic numbers. What gives here?
2: Yeah, Mike, on campuses, we clearly saw that when we had our tables set up, and we had about 200 to 300 people there. It was strange. At UT Austin, a very liberal campus, most of the men and a lot of the women there that came up to our tent were actually Christian. And they heard that we were a faith-based organization, and they came just to say that, like, you know, they liked the gospel coming onto the campuses. And when we asked them why or how long they've been Christian, especially at a liberal campuses or a liberal campus, they expressed to us that it was because of one thing, that the happiness of the world is fleeting, but the joy that comes with Jesus Christ is eternal. Mm-hmm. And my thing, and from what I've seen, is that everything counterfeit eventually collapses and people start searching for something eternal. And that's what we saw on campuses. It was very strange. Like, I've done conservative apologetics. We watched Charlie Kirk do conservative apologetics for years. And then the Turning Point Pick of the Mic initiative, we watched them go out and do it. But when we went out and we were doing Christian apologetics in a debate framework, especially with trans kids, people that support things that are against good and natural, when we brought it back to Jesus Christ and that affirmation was found in Jesus and not the world, it was amazing to see how their minds would open up when we weren't just going at them and like saying, like, hey, you're fundamentally wrong. We told them they were wrong, but at the same time, we told them the joy that came with Jesus Christ, an alternative to the lifestyle that they were living that was dependent on the world.
1: You know, we get in the middle of our political battles every day, and we've got a midterm election coming up and redistricting, and there's all this drama with politics and even the culture. But I've seen you before, and I've watched you online say that this is way deeper than politics. Can you explain what you mean by that, James?
2: Yeah. So this is a spiritual war. Everything that we've been seeing, every politician has gotten against what is good and natural. I believe in one thing. If you do not have a relationship with Jesus Christ, you're susceptible more than Christians are to the inspirations and impressions of the adversary. And what we watch when we see transgenderism, it's the mutilization of, you know, of God's children or God's creation outside of the womb. It's basically saying that I know that God was wrong and I'm going to create myself in my image and away from his. Everything that you see, everything that we fought as conservatives over the past 8 years is rooted in the teachings and rooted in by inspirations of the adversary. So when we're attacking these things, we just went through 8 years of like a cultural conservative battle. At the root of everything is the adversary, of all evil is the adversary. And as Christians, we need to go out and do one thing, and that is to expose and expel powers, inspirations, and principalities. But more importantly, powers and principalities. I believe that the conservative movement and a lot of these podcast talking heads up there have completely gone away from what it means from exposing powers and principalities. To expose, you have to definitively seek truth, know truth, and then use that truth to expose the powers or principalities. We have a lot of influence over our movement right now, where we have podcasters that think that they're going out and they're doing what they're called to do by God, and that's to expose powers and principalities, come up with conspiracy. But we're seeing them push their own opinions and then framing it as the truth, which leads to conspiracy, which is the false sense that you know more, you know the plan that's going to go forward, and you lose hope that is in Christ Jesus. So we're seeing the adversary not only take over the left side of the aisle, but certain people on the right as well. And what we want to do at Reawaken USA is to reawaken people to the truth, both on the left and the right, so we can continue to fight the adversary on every front.
1: You can go to reawakenusa.org for information about what James's organization is up to. He's the president and CEO of Reawaken USA, reawakenusa.org. James, there is not a day that goes by that I don't get an email, a text, or a call from somebody who says, we are clearly in a spiritual war. This is a spiritual battle. It feels like good is portrayed as evil. Evil is portrayed as good. We've seen an embrace of political violence. And even back to our friend Charlie Kirk, when he was killed, there were a whole lot of people celebrating his death. There are people right now openly hoping for President Trump's assassination. It's absolutely spiritual. And I never want to get out of here without reminding everybody about the power of prayer and the power of faith-based organizations like yours. And on behalf of a grateful nation, thank you for the work you guys do. I continued success, and I appreciate you taking a few minutes out of your day to join us here on the Mike Gallagher Show. Keep it up.
2: Of course. Thank you, Mike.
1: James Owen, President and CEO of Reawaken USA, reawakenusa.org. It does feel that way, doesn't it? Every single day. But yet, here's young men going to church in record numbers. That's the kind of inspiration we ought to keep hanging on to. We have to remember that all is not lost. We've got to remember our faith. We've got to remember goodness. Look at what already you're contributing to our Prison Fellowship Angel Tree camps, sending kids to summer camps, and they're going to experience the joy of Jesus Christ by a week at summer camp. And these are very special children. These are kids who happen to be the child of a prisoner in America. I was hoping yesterday we can get over 100. We're like at 120 kids right now, and we've got a long way to go, but I hope you'll take a moment to go to MikeOnline.com and support our Angel Tree Prison Fellowship Ministry. It's real simple. The concept is easy. These are kids who, through no fault of their own, have a mom or dad in prison, are going to have a rough summer. But thanks to your generosity and your goodness and your graciousness, $200 will sponsor a child for an entire week.

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3: Israel and Christians are coming together in a way they have never been before, since the Book of Acts.
0: But is this the end of Hamas and radical Islam? What does the Bible say?
3: We have to become fighters in the spirit for God. We don't accept what the enemy wants to do with our culture. We don't accept what he wants to do with the nation. If we keep fighting, we win.
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4: Will you stop sending me nasty articles about Waymo? There's more to that story. There's more. Tell everybody about the story you sent about the wayward Waymos.
5: It has now become a bit. It was real. There was a time when it was real. My abject terror at driverless cars. I'll never get in one. I'm sure to die. I no longer feel that way. I'll still be very, very when I do get into one, which I will do, but I realize it's the future and here it comes. And I'm probably on balance safer in a driverless thing than I am with a car with a driver. So every once in a while, one of these things will hit somebody, or every once in a while, there'll be some weird dysfunction. So I texted my buddy Mike at 5:52 this morning. The headline is, around 50 empty Waymos invaded an Atlanta neighborhood and circled a cul-de-sac for hours with no passengers.
4: It was a siege. It was an invasion.
5: They're coming. They're coming. So, all right.
4: And, they're interviewing the neighbors. They're like, this isn't safe for our kids, and we're worried. And they're not going to hit you. Don't worry. They're putting up fake pylons to try to block them from entering the neighborhood and all that. I mean, look, there's more to that story. There's no way 50 Waymos would suddenly go into some suburban neighborhood of Atlanta. I don't know what that's all about. And I called you appropriately. You're Waymo-phobic.
5: I am Waymo-phobic.
4: You are Waymo-phobic. You are, yeah. You're afraid. You don't need to be afraid. The machines are here. Man, did it take off yesterday. I did data centers as a topic, and man, did my phones go crazy. People are real fired up about these AI data centers happening all over. And you know what? As I researched it, you were right. Elon, I think, is the one who suggested, let's put them in space.
5: Put them in space. Yep.
4: Because the cooling, obviously, the sub-zero temperatures, you got the cooling, you don't have the land being taken over, and it could work. I don't know. I
5: mean, difference between your show and mine, as you take to the air, you'll be the thing that I sent you actually has about a minute and a fraction of coverage from Atlanta about this. You can find it, curate it. Your team will make it appropriate for your radio broadcast and Salem News Channel. Here in this world, I'm going to take my phone and hold it up to the microphone for a couple of seconds because this may work. This is a
4: high tech
5: story.
4: High tech.
6: Up a neighborhood cul-de-sac. The people living in the Northwest Atlanta neighborhood say dozens end up circling their community. Channel 2 Steve Gelbach is on one street where they want the Waymos to stop.
5: God.
4: Make it stop.
7: Every little cul-de-sac around
5: there they are.
7: So I think it's a real problem.
8: Waymo after Waymo after Waymo enter this dead-end street, usually early in the morning.
7: I think yesterday morning we had 50 cars that came through.
4: Oh, stop it.
8: Neighbors on Battleview Drive started seeing autonomous driverless cars 2 months ago. But the groupings and large number of Waymos just started circling in and out in the last couple of weeks.
5: That's got to be a bit.
8: Video with us when neighbors used this little guy to put him right out here in the street to block the Waymos from getting into the cul-de-sac and
9: can imagine what happened next.
10: And we had at one point 8 Waymos that were stuck trying to figure out how to turn around.

0: Waymos are empty and not picking anyone up, parents are worried, not only calling it excessive, but dangerous.
1: We're families, dangerous. We have kids, we have animals and pets, we've got kids getting animals. On the bus.
2: Be quiet.
1: And it just doesn't feel safe to have that traffic.
3: Are you triggered? Doesn't feel safe. Oh, the driverless car. Why? They're not going to bother you. Don't, you know, they're just driving around. They're probably
4: They hit Ava in the episode of Hacks.
3: Hush. I'm still annoyed at you for telling me about that. I haven't gotten to that episode yet. But a plane can crash. Things can go wrong. But having Waymos driving around in the neighborhood ain't exactly like locusts, you know, stripping the land of all of the nutrients. Give me a break.
4: The locusts can't kill you.
3: That's fake news. That is fake news. So, I'm telling you.
4: As your instinct, as always, is correct. There's something we don't know here.
3: Right.
4: Listen, Mr. Expert. How many times have you done a driverless cab ride?
3: A bunch. Oh, 30, 40, 50, bunch of times. Sure.
4: Could you, and it involves having the Waymo app or something, you call it, and it comes to you?
3: Yeah, yeah. You summon it on the app. It gives you the number of the car. You wait, and it pulls right up in front of you, opens the door, you get in, and it says, hello, Mike. Hello, Mike. Well, what kind of music would you like to hear?
4: This is your last day on Earth. What is your final tune? Can I deliver you a last meal before I drive off a bridge? All right, does it know you get in the car? It obviously has to.
3: Oh, yeah. Right? Oh, yeah, because it makes you buckle your seatbelt.
4: Why, of course, I would expect that.
3: Yep, it does. It won't go until you buckle your seatbelt.
4: Before you die. Could you send a driverless cab somewhere of your own accord? Could you tell it to go somewhere?
3: I don't know if it's
4: to pick somebody else up or something, ostensibly. I don't know.
3: Well, you could pick it up anywhere. Yeah, yeah, you put the pickup in.
4: Could you then send... I'm just wondering, could this just be a king-size prank where somebody gets 10, 12, 15 Waymos and sends them somewhere in order to get on TV?
3: There's an explanation. Huh? I mean, look, and they're testing these Waymos all over the country, too. I mean, I'm here in Tampa Bay. You see a lot of these Waymo vehicles with drivers in them because they're watching them and they're monitoring them and all that. Look, it's an amazing technology. It's where we're headed. Get ready for it. And can I end on a Friday with just an incredibly inspirational story?
4: Please.
3: And I hope you don't mind me taking 60 seconds to thank somebody in Dallas. We're in the middle of our Angel Tree campaign, and this is a big springtime tradition for the Mike Gallagher Show. You've helped me in the past. We send kids of prisoners to summer camp. These are Christian summer camps, which means that a lot of these kids who have parents who are in prison are going to get to go spend a week outside horseback riding, canoe, and they're also going to be they're going to learn about the gospel. They're going to learn about God. And many of these kids, they accept Christ as their savior. You're saving souls. And it costs $200 to sponsor a kid for a week. Well, we got off to a little bit of a slow start. Do you want to know, yesterday, a guy in Dallas stepped up. I wanted to get over 100 sponsored kids for our first week, you know, which is a big number. But look, we got a huge goal. Like Salem always gives me these monster goals.
4: It's the curse of success. Mike always does so great versus all the other hosts. And he'll never tell you about this, of course. But the bar is set high for you.
3: Well, and that keeps me up at night because I don't want to let the kids down and I don't want to let my company down. I want to hit our goal. We got a goal of 650 children. So yesterday we were short and we were under 100. And I said, if we could just get to 100, do you want to know there's a guy, I'm not going to identify him because he didn't give us permission, but I'll say his name is Robert, who stepped up yesterday from Dallas and his family foundation gave us sponsored 15 kids, $3,000 that took us over 100 kids. So once again, the Mark Davis audience comes through. If you feel like it on a Friday, if God has blessed you, you want to pay it forward. Yeah, what? No, $30, $50, whatever you can afford.
4: It costs $200, and somebody's going, man, I just don't have $200, especially these days. I just don't have $200. Man, we'll take 20, we'll take 50.
3: 20, 10, whatever.
4: Four of you with 50 bucks or 10. With 20, we just sent another kid to camp. Absolutely.
3: Think about how these kids, through no fault of their own, are home this summer. They have a parent or maybe both parents in prison. Mm. It's a beautiful ministry. You remember Chuck Colson, who founded it many years ago, the Prison Fellowship Ministry. It's called the Angel Tree Summer Camp Campaign. Please go to MikeOnline.com. You'll see the banner there. The Mark Davis audience is the most generous in America. And if you can get me a good start before I start today at 10:05, I'll be eternally, eternally grateful because, look, we want to want to bless these kids, and I know we can. MikeOnline.com, and thank you for letting me share
4: Amen.
3: That with your audience.
4: Absolutely. Mark. So you are back home today. Where will you be on? Where is Carmen?
3: Off
4: San
3: to New York for a long.
4: New York, but will you be in New York on Monday?
3: I will. Okay, see you on Monday from the Salem, New York studios. And you know, again, my wish always is that nobody sets me on fire on the subway.
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3: That's a wrap for a Friday. We appreciate you joining us. Hope you have a terrific weekend. Be safe. Keep fighting the good fight. I'm Mike Gallagher. God bless America.

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0: In his new movie, The Dragon's Prophecy, Dinesh D'Souza brings the new Middle East into focus with a message of perseverance, faith, and a shared global destiny.
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1: Man, I want to go to Manteo, North Carolina. That's what we're showing right now on the Salem News Channel camera network. Wow. Manteo, North Carolina, located in Roanoke Island. There's a beautiful body of water and bridges there. And check it out, snc.tv, for all the ways you can watch Salem News Channel 24/7. I just saw a post on X from somebody who pointed out how liberals love pretending that black people's power is being taken away by this whole redistricting decision in the U.S. Supreme Court. But when they have the chance to vote for a black woman for governor of Virginia, they chose the, you know, the white wine mom, the Democrat lady. And Obama told them to do it. Person on X says they are the oppressors. Meanwhile, President Trump says that U.S., the United States, and China are on the same page regarding Iran. Very productive meetings this week. Only this guy, only this president is capable of getting

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1: Who's going to put us over 100 on the screen, on the counter, for the big Angel Tree Prison Fellowship campaign? 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This Prison Fellowship summer camp campaign is something we do every spring, and we always have a monster goal. We got 650 kids we want to send to a Christian summer camp. These are the children of American prisoners, and I need you. Right now we're at 99. Who's going to pop in 200 and watch you go to 100 on the counter? If you go to MikeOnline.com, you'll see it. You'll see you click on the banner there, and you'll see the counter. Right now it says 99 out of 650 kids. Somebody's got to take us over 100. $200 sponsors a child of an American prisoner for a full week of sunshine, of fun, of camaraderie with other kids, and the gospel. A lot of these kids are going to learn about the love of Jesus Christ and God's mercy. A lot of these kids get saved. So you're going to be saving souls. And I really need you. We've got off to a little bit of a slow start. But I'm just as like I'm in a good mood for America, just like I'm optimistic for the future, I'm optimistic that we're going to have another great campaign. Please go to MikeOnline.com, whatever you can afford, $25, $50, $100. And if we get one more child sponsored, we will be at 100 on the counter as we head into the weekend, which would be a really big deal. I think we'd do better than that. If we, you know, you think about it, it's a four-week campaign. The goal is 650 kids. We need about 150 children a week in order to hit our goal. So we've got a ways to go. Won't you consider blessing these children? Won't you consider doing some good and paying it forward and sponsoring children so they go to a summer camp? It's a beautiful ministry. Prison Fellowship, we love working with these folks. Please go to MikeOnline.com, MikeOnline.com. I want to read this to you before we take your calls. We're also going to be joined by Representative Luke Rankin from Lawrence County in South Carolina. He's going to join us to talk about the latest redistricting efforts in the Palmetto State. I'm worried. There's a lot of noise. There's a lot of, you know, accusations getting thrown around. There's a lot of real ugly things being said, and a belief, frankly, that there are Republicans who hate President Trump and want to block his agenda. And it's so, so frustrating to me. So we'll dive into that with Representative Luke Rankin. He does a great job. I knew of him, read about his efforts to get a highway named for our friend and colleague Charlie Kirk, who was assassinated last year. So we'll visit with him here in just a few minutes on the Mike Gallagher Show. By the way, I got to read this great essay. This is at Flopping Aces. Don't know who it is, who's behind it, but I love what they wrote. Only Donald Trump, the essay says. No other human being on earth could pick up the phone, summon the top 30 most powerful CEOs alive, Tesla, Apple, NVIDIA, Wall Street, AI, aerospace, the whole roster, and have every single one clear their schedules to fly into Beijing with him. Only Trump could land in China after a decade of manufactured hate and get handed the ultra-rare state visit plus treatment that Beijing created specifically for him and has never given anyone else. Cheering students, Temple of Heaven, Great Hall of the People, beef trade reopened as a welcome gift. While career politicians and globalist bench warmers spent years turning U.S.-China relations into a slow-motion dumpster fire, only Trump walks in like he owns the room and turns it into a high-stakes power move for America first. This isn't Biden's pathetic weakness. This isn't the war party's fever dream confrontation. This is Trump doing what only Trump does, showing up with overwhelming strength, elite leverage, and zero fear. The rest of them talk. Trump assembles legends and rewrites the script in real time. Nobody else even comes close. Not now, not ever. This is why they hate him. This is why the world watches him. This is why history keeps bending in his direction. The Trump era is back, bigger and bolder than before. No one likes saying that last goodbye to the furry friend they've loved for years. It's heartbreaking. What makes it harder is knowing how quickly time goes by. One day they're racing to the door. The next day they're moving slower, sleeping more. You start wondering, is there anything I can do? Most of us would do anything to love them longer. 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They're missing from their food. 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
1: Funny text message from South Carolina. Mike, there are four gas stations on Highway 14 near Greenville-Spartanburg Airport. Just saying. LOL. I get it. I mean, but I've always done the fuel option. And the reason I tell you about this is just to make sure, first of all, that you keep you're aware of what companies like Hertz or Avis or some of the big, and I like Hertz, actually. I have no problem. I know it's a little different in Greenville because it's not an actual Hertz-owned Hertz rental place. It's like a franchise. It's kind of weird. They're not part of, I think, the Hertz brand, but they, well, I mean, they're the Hertz brand, but they're not owned by Hertz. I guess they're owned independent. But that shouldn't give them the right to take advantage of customers like that. Come on, $200, $9 a gallon, or $9.99 a gallon, $10 a gallon. And that's their policy. And the reason I share this with you is because this affects all of us. This affects everybody. This is the kind of stuff that can happen. And if you're not diligent, you'll get taken advantage. And I'm not going to let it go.

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10: I am by nature an optimistic person, and I have a lot of optimism for not only young people, the future of our country, and I'm grateful when I hear about an organization like Reawaken USA. You know, our friend and our colleague here at Salem, Charlie Kirk, was famous for plunging his beliefs and his faith into college campuses all over America. Reawaken USA is a national campus movement that is really focused on year-round evangelism, student leadership, cultural engagement. It's a real honor to welcome to the Mike Gallagher Show the president and CEO of Reawaken, James Owen. James, I'm so glad to see you and glad to have you join us because, boy, things are happening. There's a vibe shift in America, some good, some bad. And you guys are right in the thick of it right now, aren't you?
11: Yeah, we are. No, it's good to be here, Mike.
10: I appreciate it so very much. Let's talk for a moment about a strange trend. I saw that TikTok is now using audio tied to Charlie's assassination as some kind of a TikTok stunt. Pretty dark stuff. It's what is happening to young people largely online. But at the very same time, I see studies and data that shows that young people, young men in particular, are going to church in record numbers. Can you talk a little bit about that dichotomy? Again, you're in the thick of it, James. On the one hand, we see this darkness. We see this horrible stuff that's happening and people being radicalized, young people being radicalized on social media and online. And yet, on the other hand, young men are going to church in historic numbers. What gives here?
11: Yeah, Mike, on campuses, we clearly saw that when we had our tables set up, we had about 200 to 300 people there. It was strange. At UT Austin, a very liberal campus, most of the men and a lot of the women there that came up to our tent were actually Christian. And they heard that we were a faith-based organization, and they came just to say that, like, you know, they like the gospel coming onto the campuses. And when we asked them why or how long they've been Christian, especially at a liberal campuses or a liberal campus, they expressed to us that it was because of one thing, that the happiness of the world is fleeting, but the joy that comes with Jesus Christ is eternal. Mm-hmm. And my thing, and from what I've seen, is that everything counterfeit eventually collapses and people start searching for something eternal. And that's what we saw on campuses. It was very strange. Like, I've done conservative apologetics. We watched Charlie Kirk do conservative apologetics for years. And then at the Turning Point Pick of the Mic initiative, we watched them go out and do it. But when we went out and we were doing Christian apologetics in a debate framework, especially with trans kids, people that support things that are against good and natural, when we brought it back to Jesus Christ, and that affirmation was found in Jesus and not the world, it was amazing to see how their minds would open up when we weren't just going at them and like saying, like, hey, you're fundamentally wrong. We told them they were wrong, but at the same time, we told them the joy that came with Jesus Christ, an alternative to the lifestyle that they were living that was dependent on the world.
10: You know, we get in the middle of our political battles every day, and we've got a midterm election coming up and redistricting, and there's all this drama with politics and even the culture. But I've seen you before, and I've watched you online say that this is way deeper than politics. Can you explain what you mean by that, James?
11: Yeah. So this is a spiritual war. Everything that we've been seeing, every politician has gotten against what is good and natural. I believe in one thing. If you do not have a relationship with Jesus Christ, you're susceptible more than Christians are to the inspirations and impressions of the adversary. And what we watch when we see transgenderism, it's the mutilization of, you know, of God's children or God's creation outside of the womb. It's basically saying that I know that God was wrong and I'm going to create myself in my image and away from his. Everything that you see, everything that we fought as conservatives over the past 8 years is rooted in the teachings and rooted in by inspirations of the adversary. So when we're attacking these things, we just went through 8 years of like a cultural conservative battle. At the root of everything is the adversary. Of all evil is the adversary. And as Christians, we need to go out and do one thing, and that is to expose and expel powers, inspirations, and principalities. But more importantly, powers and principalities. I believe that the conservative movement and a lot of these podcast talking heads up there have completely gone away from what it means from exposing powers and principalities. To expose, you have to seek truth, know truth, and then use that truth to expose the powers or principalities. We have a lot of influence over our movement right now, where we have podcasters that think that they're going out and they're doing what they're called to do by God, and that's to expose powers and principalities, come up with conspiracy. But we're seeing them push their own opinions and then framing it as the truth, which leads to conspiracy, which is the false sense that you know more, you know the plan that's going to go forward, and you lose hope that is in Christ Jesus. So we're seeing the adversary not only take over the left side of the aisle, but certain people on the right as well. And what we want to do at Reawaken USA is to reawaken people to the truth, both on the left and the right, so we can continue to fight the adversary on every front.
10: You can go to reawakenusa.org for information about what James's organization is up to. He's the president and CEO of Reawaken USA, reawakenusa.org. James, there is not a day that goes by that I don't get an email, a text, or a call from somebody who says, we are clearly in a spiritual war. This is a spiritual battle. It feels like good is portrayed as evil. Evil is portrayed as good. We've seen an embrace of political violence. And even back to our friend Charlie Kirk, when he was killed, there were a whole lot of people celebrating his death. There are people right now openly hoping for President Trump's assassination. It's absolutely spiritual. And I never want to get out of here without reminding everybody about the power of prayer and the power of faith-based organizations like yours. And on behalf of a grateful nation, thank you for the work you guys do. I continued success, and I appreciate you taking a few minutes out of your day to join us here on the Mike Gallagher Show. Keep it up.
11: Of course. Thank you, Mike.
10: James Owen, President and CEO of Reawaken USA, reawakenusa.org. It does feel that way, doesn't it? Every single day. But yet, here's young men going to church in record numbers. That's the kind of inspiration we ought to keep hanging on to. We have to remember that all is not lost. We've got to remember our faith. We've got to remember goodness. Look at what already you're contributing to our Prison Fellowship Angel Tree camps, sending kids to summer camps, and they're going to experience the joy of Jesus Christ by a week at summer camp. And these are very special children. These are kids who happen to be the child of a prisoner in America. I was hoping yesterday we can get over 100. We're like at 120 kids right now, and we've got a long way to go, but I hope you'll take a moment to go to MikeOnline.com and support our Angel Tree Prison Fellowship Ministry. It's real simple. The concept is easy. These are kids who, through no fault of their own, have a mom or dad in prison, are going to have a rough summer. But thanks to your generosity and your goodness and your graciousness, $200 will sponsor a child for an entire week.

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3: Israel and Christians are coming together in a way they have never been before, since the Book of Acts.
0: But is this the end of Hamas and radical Islam? What does the Bible say?
3: We have to become fighters in the spirit for God. 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We don't accept what he wants to do with the nation. 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
1: The wild world of DC politics to America's culture clash. Brace yourself for the reality check you've been waiting for. 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
2: Do you think Joe Biden could pull off this visit to China that President Trump experienced this week? You think Kamala could summon 30 of the top CEOs in the world and work out deals with China? Only this guy. Only this man, only this person, Donald Trump, was able to pull this off. We'll see what kind of fruits this may produce. I like our chances a lot. I like our chances in November. In fact, our chances are getting better and better. President Trump told Sean Hannity last night, as soon as this war ends, gas prices are going to go down lower than they were before. We're going to see gas prices plummet. We're going to see grocery prices come down. Affordability is going to get a lot more affordable in a hurry. I'm looking at all of the prognostications, the predictions about the midterm elections. Do you know, basically, the Democrats are going to have to run the table with every congressional race in order to reach 218. And they're not going to do that. I mean, I don't want to jinx it, and I probably shouldn't say that, but I'm going to say it. They're not going to run the table. They're not going to win every single toss-up. They might win some of them. You might even win most of them. They're not going to win all of them, which means they're not going to take control of the House, which would be huge. But the American people understand that the Democrats are crazy. I love overhearing political arguments in person. I was in the terminal yesterday at the airport, and there were two guys, looked like a couple of businessmen, and they were having a good old-fashioned political rhubarb. They were having a back and forth, and they were going at it pretty hot and heavy. And the guy said, look, you represent a party whose leader in the House is bragging that he wants to crush Republicans' souls. And the Democrat got all offended. He goes, he didn't say that. And the other guy said, yes, he did. He said, we're going to win in November, and we're going to crush their souls. He wants to crush Republicans' souls. And the Democrat didn't believe it. So I love, and I wanted to jump in so bad. I wanted to jump in and say, hi, fellas, how you doing? My name is Mike Gallagher. I kind of do this for a living. Can I moderate? Can I referee? Can I dive in and be a part? I wanted to say, I was going to pull up my phone and play the clip of Hakeem Jeffries for this guy on my iPhone. I thought, I'll play it for him. But Yasmin can do it for you. This is Hakeem Jeffries. When I first heard this clip, I thought, my gosh, are they really this desperate that they're talking about soul crushing? Well, yes, they are.
3: We will beat the far right extremists. We're going to win in November, and then we're going to crush their souls.
2: There you go. We're going to crush. We're all far-right extremists now. He's talking about Republicans. And he wants to claim that all Republicans are far-right extremists and they're going to crush our souls. They're not just going to win an election. They're going to crush our souls. My gosh. Welcome aboard. Happy Friday. We made it. 800-655-MIKE. I hope you join us, 800-655-6453. I like where things are going. I like the direction we're in. I'm feeling optimistic. I'm feeling good. I'm feeling hopeful. I'm feeling fairly confident. Now, the work is not over, and we got to do our part. We got to show up. We got to vote. We got to canvass neighborhoods. We got to knock on doors. We got to win this thing in November. And I don't mind sharing with you how superstitious I get about certain things. Can I just quickly tell you that we are in the middle of our Angel Tree Prison Fellowship campaign, where we're sending kids to summer camp for a week. I'm going to take a minute here on a Friday to just thank somebody in Dallas, Texas, who stepped up and made a $3,000 donation. That means 15 kids are going to get to go to summer camp. It's $200 to sponsor a child. And that I wanted us to get over 100 yesterday, over 100 kids. With his donation, we're now over 100, well over 100. In fact, 96, let's see, we're now at 111 kids. Our goal is 650. We got a long way to go, but I need you. I need your support for these children of American prisoners. Prison Fellowship ministers to the families of people who are incarcerated. And for $200, you could sponsor a child for an entire week to go to a Christian summer camp where these children are going to get to play, they're going to get to be outdoors, they're going to get to go horseback riding and all the things the kids get to do at summer camp, and they're going to learn about the gospel. And many of these kids, well, they're going to get saved. You're going to save a lot of souls. I mean, look, what an opportunity. You're listening to some big mouth talk show host who's showing you a way to save souls for all eternity. Please go to MikeOnline.com. You'll see the Angel Tree banner there. You'll be able to click on that. It just takes about 3 or 4 minutes to make a secure online tax-deductible donation. And, you know, if $200 is a little pricey, I certainly understand that. $25, $50, $100, whatever you can spare to donate to our Prison Fellowship Angel Tree campaign. We will be so thankful for you blessing these children. And we've got a long way to go, but this audience always steps up. So right now, and remember, we've got the 15 kids added to the total. You'll see the banner. You'll see the thermometer there. Right now it says 96 out of 650 kids. It's actually 96 plus 15 because we've got the 15 coming in from the Family Foundation. So thank you very, very much for supporting our Angel Tree campaign. God bless you. And let's keep it going. Maybe today's payday for you. You want to pay it forward? Thank you for blessing all of these children and showing the world how generous Americans really are. Mary's in Oregon. We'll start there at 13 past the hour. Hello, Mary. Happy Friday. How you doing?
0: Hi, Mike. I just want to say first over that you're great. You just always uplift me every morning, so I love you so much.
2: Thank you, Mary. But, you're really kind. Love you, too.
0: Oh, thank you. But, I'm real worried, Mike, about soon. If we don't get this Save America Act passed, it's not going to matter. And the Democrats are going to crush our soul.
2: I know.
0: And everything that Trump's been doing isn't going to matter. And nobody's talking about it too much anymore.
2: We can't let it go. You're so right, and I'm glad you reminded everybody. But look, the first things first. I mean, if the SAVE Act has any prayer at all, it's if we continue to have control of the House and the Senate.
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0: Gallagher.
1: Can you imagine an official in a city saying it's outrageous and I'm very uncomfortable with the idea that an outgoing white mayor would be replaced with a black person? Can you imagine what would happen to that individual who would say such a thing? Wait until you hear what the head of the Charlotte, North Carolina NAACP said, that there would be even a consideration of a white person being considered interim mayor of Charlotte, North Carolina. I wonder what the racial composition is of Charlotte. You think it's like 90% black? Maybe it is. Maybe the overwhelming people, residents of Charlotte, are black, because, as I understand it, just about every single city official in Charlotte is black. And so as a result, the head of the NAACP there says it is outrageous that a white person could even be considered to be interim mayor to replace the outgoing black mayor. More on that in just a moment. 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We had Dr. Dennis Black on the show yesterday. 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So great. Your dog will ask for it by name. When I first heard this clip, I thought, again, can't be real. Here she is, the president of the NAACP in Charlotte, North Carolina, a woman by the name of Corinne Mack, talking about the idea of replacing the outgoing black mayor, Vi Lyle, with a white person on even an interim basis.
2: Why would we replace the black outgoing mayor with a white person? That simple.
3: NAACP Charlotte Mecklenburg Chapter President Corinne Mack refusing to walk back her comments in this Facebook post from Monday. Mack wrote that it is, quote, seriously disturbing for white folks to be lobbying to be Charlotte's interim mayor. City Council is currently searching for someone to serve out the remainder of Vi Lyle's term, who is set to resign at the end of June. In an interview with Queen City News on Wednesday, Mack argued recent rulings on voting rights and redistricting efforts are evidence of black representation being undermined and stripped, and that voters in Charlotte have been intentional about having black representation.
2: And my question to the white folks who are up in arms and outraged, are they outraged about the fact that black representation is under attack?
1: Takes your breath away. It takes your breath away. It actually leaves you speechless. That's the head of the NAACP willing to go on record and say that it is very disturbing to even consider a white person on an interim basis to replace the outgoing black mayor, Vi Lyle. Now, one thing I love about our text line, I've got a great team here, and I know that Tracy was about to give me the racial composition of Charlotte. In fact, she already did. But so did Florida, St. Petersburg, who just texted me. Here's the racial composition. You know what the makeup is of race in Charlotte? White, 39.9%, about 360,000 people. Black, population, 33.6%. Approximately 303,000 people. So in a majority white city like Charlotte, the head of the NAACP believes it's outrageous for white folks to even consider replacing the outgoing black mayor with a white person. It's outrageous. It's wrong. She's disturbed. She cannot believe that anybody would even second guess her belief that you may not replace an outgoing black mayor with a white person. Look, this is the same thing Biden did. Kamala Harris is the ultimate DEI hire. I don't say that even to attack her. Biden said it. He was going to find a black female to be his vice presidential running mate. Remember that? We talked about it. We played the clips. That was his intention all along. I'm going to find a black woman to be my vice presidential running mate. That's DEI. That's diversity, equity, and inclusion, which is why so many of us hate it. That's why we despise it. That's why we get so angry at saying, we don't care about the content of your character or your qualifications or your ability to do the job or not do the job. You just got to have the right skin pigmentation. As long as you're black, you're okay. And Americans have had it. No one likes saying that last goodbye to the furry friend they've loved for years. It's heartbreaking. What makes it harder is knowing how quickly time goes by. One day they're racing to the door. The next day they're moving slower, sleeping more. You start wondering, is there anything I can do? Most of us would do anything to love them longer. Dog owners don't realize the live nutrients their dog needs to thrive. They're missing from their food. 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
1: I'm sitting here just wondering, how in the world, how do we sit here and hear a racist statement and pretend it's not racist? How is it not racist? And I understand the NAACP, the National Association for the Advancement of Colored People. I get it. It is an advocacy group for African Americans in America. I get it. I understand that. But that gives you license to openly say you don't have to be the, you don't have the right to be offended at the belief of the NAACP head that it's outrageous to even consider a white person replacing an outgoing black mayor? How is that not racist? We talk about cries of racism all the time. I always kind of make fun of it, you know, because I throw in that racist. It's a little bit like rough greens. But it's true. Oh, you're a racist. He's a racist. She's a racist. Everybody's a racist. If you're critical of a black person in America, you must be a racist. Well, no, you're not. But if you say it's terrible, it's wrong, it's inappropriate for white people to consider a white person to be mayor, only even on an interim basis. We're not even talking about the full-time replacement for Vi Lyle, the outgoing Charlotte mayor. I can't get over this. Can we play it one more time? Check out this report. From the courtesy of Queen City News, this is the president of the NAACP, Corinne Mack, responding to the controversy she created when she put out a Facebook post saying that she's dismayed, she's upset, she's not happy with even considering a white person to be Charlotte's interim mayor.
2: Why would we replace the black outgoing mayor with a white person? That simple.
3: NAACP Charlotte Mecklenburg Chapter President Corinne Mack refusing to walk back her comments in this Facebook post from Monday. Mack wrote that it is, quote, seriously disturbing for white folks to be lobbying to be Charlotte's interim mayor. City Council is currently searching for someone to serve out the remainder of Vi Lyles' term, who is set to resign at the end of June. In an interview with Queen City News on Wednesday, Mack argued recent rulings on voting rights and redistricting efforts are evidence of black representation being undermined and stripped, and that voters in Charlotte have been intentional about having black representation.
2: And my question to the white folks who are up in arms and outraged, are they outraged about the fact that black representation is under attack?
1: My gosh. First of all, the gerrymandering that she's talking about, when done under racial guidelines, is 100% unconstitutional and illegal. And that's what the Supreme Court is finally fixing. You can't create black majority districts just so you have a black elected representative for Democrats. It doesn't work that way. You can't redraw congressional maps based on race. And the Democrats have done it anyway. And the Supreme Court finally came along and said, can't do it anymore. Sorry. No can do. And, of course, the narrative from people like this woman, well, there's no more black representation. What about white representation? Is there such a thing as white representation? Do white people and Republicans have representation in Charlotte, North Carolina? A white majority city? Where nearly every single city official is a black Democrat? You're not allowed to ask about that, right? Don't you dare question this. Just pay your high property taxes. Don't ask about the high salaries, the payoffs. Just pay your taxes and shut up. You're not allowed to push back. Unbelievable. Unreal. 800-655-MIKE, 800-655-6453. By the way, nice text from Chris in Indiana as we are hoping that we, and look at the, let's see what the counter says right now at MikeOnline.com. I want to have a big day today on a Friday. Come on, it's Friday. You're in a good mood. You're feeling optimistic. Look at that, 97 on the screen, plus 15 from the family donation. 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Chris from Indiana says, my wife made a regrettable decision years ago. Prison fellowship has always been there for us. 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They're great people, and prison fellowship has made my children's childhood a lot better, knowing that their mom was still thinking of them. That's the beauty, that's the magic, that's the wonderment of prison fellowship. This is a big deal, and I really need your help to get these kids to summer camp. 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I think we can do it. 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Thank you, thank you for your support. 20 minutes before the hour, Rich is in Alexandria, Virginia. Hello, Rich. How are you today?
11: Good, Mike. How are you doing?
1: I'm good.
11: So, my comment is, it reminded me of the Southern Poverty Law Center. You know, they have to make sure that everything looks racist or they have no reason to be. And what I was going to say is, what would be news is if she said something that wasn't racist, because that's basically why they exist.
1: Well, I mean, look, it's one thing to advocate for the black community in America. No, nothing.
11: Absolutely.
1: There's nothing wrong with that. I get that. But that doesn't give you license to be a stone-cold racist. You can't be a bigot and say, oh, we can't have a white person. Why can't you have a white person replace a black mayor? I mean, and she's willing to say it. Can't do it. Isn't that racist, Rich?
11: Oh, absolutely. Like I said, but they are, you know, they are, that's the reason for being. I mean, they are founded as a racist organization because everything they do is based on skin color.
1: I got you. Thanks, Rich. Good to hear from you. One open line, 800-655-Mike. Mark's in California. Hey, Mark, how are you today?
12: Hey, I'm fine. You know, about these black congressional districts and all that. We characterize the left as loony and all that, but really they're very intelligent and very subtle about what they're doing. I just was filling out the census form last night, the survey that they send out, and now they not only want to know your race, but they want to know where you're born and what country of origin your ancestors came from. They're digging down real deep, and it's subtle, and they're not going to give it up easy. We've got to be really diligent in responding to all these things.
1: Well, and we've got to be truthful. I mean, you just got to tell the truth about race. You got to be able to just tell the truth. You got to be able. We had a caller who said that I was contributing to racism, and he hung up. I wish he'd call back. I'm trying to get Alex to get the guy back on the line. How am I contributing to racism by playing a clip from the president of the NAACP in Charlotte, who said it's outrageous to consider a white person as an interim mayor to replace an outgoing black mayor? What was the guy's name? Wasn't it Greg? Was it Craig? Let's get him back. I mean, if we can get him on the line, I'd love to talk to him, and we'll give him an opportunity to explain how I'm somehow contributing to racism. No, I'm trying to combat racism. I'm trying to stop racism. But when the president of the NAACP says something that dramatically racist, we're supposed to ignore it? What in the world goes through people's minds to say that publicly? How in the world do you turn around and say, well, it's terrible to have, even for you white folks? Racism is not a one-way street, as somebody in Columbus, Ohio just texted. And if you have hatred in your heart for somebody because of the color of their skin, you're a racist, whether you're white or black. Danny's in Louisville, Kentucky. Hey, Danny, you're on the Mike Gallagher Show. Hello.
13: Good morning, sir.
1: Hello, Danny. How are you?
13: I am so glad someone is finally deciding to air out the fact they redefined racism. It is not just white people against black people. It's black people against white people against any other race you want to put in. And if they really want to get rid of racism, why, when you describe something went wrong, do you add color?
1: Bingo. I mean, well, why is everything judged by the color of your skin rather than by your ability to do the job? It's insane. It's absolutely ludicrous. I hope the guy calls back who said that I'm somehow contributing to racism by having this conversation. I'd really be interested to hear what he has to say. 16 before the hour. Meanwhile, President Trump tells Sean Hannity last night, as soon as this war with Iran is over, wait till you see what happens to affordability in America, particularly gas prices. That and a whole lot more coming up.

0: In his new movie, The Dragon's Prophecy, Dinesh D'Souza brings the new Middle East into focus with a message of perseverance, faith, and a shared global destiny.
1: Could the fate of the world, of humanity itself, be somehow tied to this place?
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3: Israel and Christians are coming together in a way they have never been before, since the Book of Acts.
0: But is this the end of Hamas and radical Islam? What does the Bible say?
3: We have to become fighters in the spirit for God. We don't accept what the enemy wants to do with our culture. We don't accept what he wants to do with the nation. 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
1: Man, I want to go to Manteo, North Carolina. That's what we're showing right now on the Salem News Channel Cameron Network. Wow. Manteo, North Carolina, located in Roanoke Island. There's a beautiful body of water and bridges there. And check it out, snc.tv, for all the ways you can watch Salem News Channel 24/7. I just saw a post on X from somebody who pointed out how liberals love pretending that black people's power is being taken away by this whole redistricting decision in the U.S. Supreme Court. But when they have the chance to vote for a black woman for governor of Virginia, they chose the, you know, the white wine mom, the Democrat lady. And Obama told them to do it. Person on X says they are the oppressors. Meanwhile, President Trump says that U.S., the United States, and China are on the same page regarding Iran. Very productive meetings this week. Only this guy, only this president is capable of getting over 30 of the top CEOs in the world to go over with him and have productive meetings with China. Here was what President Trump, who sat down with Sean Hannity last night, said about what happens when the Iran war comes to an end.
2: I don't like talking about it because then the fake news media says, Trump doesn't talk about the fact that somebody's paying $2.50 from, you know, I had it down to $1.85 in Iowa a gallon. So now it's $4 and it's going to not be long. And as soon as the war ends, it's going to go down to lower than it was before. It's going to be very quick. And, you know, when I explain it to people, all you have to do is say, do you think Iran, they're crazy, should have a nuclear weapon? Everybody says no. I said, well, then you think I'm doing the right thing.
1: Incidentally, I knew I was mispronouncing that. As soon as I said Manteo, it's Manteo. Sorry. Thank you, North Carolina. It's the Outer Banks, Roanoke Island, right? I am right about that, but I said Manteo. Manteo was the shot we had there on the Salem News Channel. And that, you know, to President Trump's question, do you want Iran to have nuclear weapons? I mean, if you believe all the intelligence that says they were days, if not weeks away, from being able to produce a nuclear weapon, he dealt with that as well when he sat down with Sean last night on Fox News.
3: 60% enriched uranium could be weapons grade, 90% enriched in under 12 days.
2: Yeah.

0: and they were bragging to your Middle East envoy, Steve Witkoff.
1: If I didn't go in with the B-2 bombers that week, that day, that week, they would right now have a nuclear bomb.
0: So it was that imminent?
1: Well, I thought so.
2: Well, that's this president. That's what this guy is capable of. While the Democrats are screaming about crushing our souls, and Kamala Harris is holding no bad ideas brainstorms, just, you know, the no bad ideas, I love that. The former, I hope they run her. Gosh, I hope she's the nominee. Could we be that lucky that Kamala could be the vice president, or I mean the presidential nominee for the Democrats in 2028? Could we be that lucky? She said that the Democrats should compile a list of ideas in an extended playbook, and there are no bad ideas. You know that when somebody says that, you know there are bad ideas. That's like saying the check's in the mail. I'll get you paid by Friday. Oh, I promise, check's coming. No bad ideas. Well, that's the stupidest idea I've ever heard of in my life. And meanwhile, how about President Trump? No other human could pick up the phone and summon the top CEOs on the planet. Tesla, Apple, Wall Street, AI, aerospace, the whole roster, and have every single one of them clear their schedule to fly into Beijing with him on Air Force One. Only Trump could land in China after a decade of manufactured hate and get handed the ultra rare state visit plus treatment that Beijing created specifically for him and never given anyone else. Cheering students, Temple of Heaven, Great Hall of the People. Beef trade reopened just as an opening gift, a welcome gift. Career politicians have spent years trying to turn U.S.-China relations into a dumpster fire. Only Trump walks in like he owns the room and turns it into a high-stakes power move for America First. Some great comments from somebody called Flopping Aces over on X. Only Donald Trump. The rest of them talk. Trump assembles legends and rewrites the script in real time. Nobody else even comes close. Not now. Not ever. Let it all sink in and appreciate this moment. Coming up, we'll give you an update on South Carolina's redistricting efforts. I don't know if they're just trying to run out the clock or if maybe they're headed in the right direction. And oh, speaking of South Carolina, I rented a car there. $200 from the car rental company for me to fill up my tank? Oh boy. That and a whole lot more coming up.

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1: The wild world of DC politics to America's culture clash. Brace yourself for the reality check you've been waiting for. 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
2: President Trump returning to the United States after a very successful visit in China. And golly, I'm kind of in amazement at what we just witnessed this week. A lot of things happening here in the United States, and we're watching closely what's going on in South Carolina. I just checked in with Joey Hudson, who shared, I want to give you an update, because I was in South Carolina earlier in the week. The South Carolina House is going back into session this morning. They're going to take the weekend to review the redrawn congressional maps, and then we'll return on Monday to hopefully vote. Now, there's a lot of cynicism and people suggesting that maybe they're trying to run out the clock. Maybe these rhinos are trying to pay lip service to the idea of redistricting, but they're just going to run out the clock. We will see. Time will tell. We'll know by Monday. Joey has talked to a number of members of the House who are trying to make it happen, but nobody knows what the Senate's going to wind up doing. However, as I understand it, with this session, this specially convened session, as I understand it, they don't need a two-thirds majority now. They just need a simple majority. They ought to have the votes. We'll see. I don't trust these Republicans because they have hidden agendas. As we talked about yesterday, a lot of these Republicans just hate President Trump, and they don't care if the House is taken over by the Democrats. They just don't care. And the Democrats are panicking. They are in a full-fledged panic. Check out Kamala Harris, who is now telling people that the Democrats ought to have a no bad ideas brainstorming session to try to figure out what to do next.
3: Say, look, this is a moment where there are no bad ideas. A no bad idea brainstorm is what I'd like to call it. And in that no bad ideas brainstorm, we talk about what we need to do and think about doing around the Electoral College. We talk about the idea of Supreme Court reform, which includes expanding the Supreme Court. We invite a conversation about multi-members districts. We talk about, look, that if we win the Senate, which we should and we will, then the Senate Judiciary Committee should have rules that they put in place so when these people come before as nominees to the Supreme Court and lie, that they are held to account and consequence, not just that somebody goes on cable news and says they lied, but that there are rules in place to actually penalize people for lying to a Senate Judiciary Committee. That we agree that it is right to have ethics rules for Supreme Court justices. And let's put those in place. Let's talk about statehood for Puerto Rico and D.C. These are the things I think that we've got to do. We've got to neutralize these red states from cheating.
2: No bad ideas. And then she goes through a whole list of bad ideas. You want some more bad ideas? Let me give you California's Ro Khanna. This guy has tried to deceive people for years into thinking he's some kind of a moderate. In fact, I've even got a colleague who likes to interview him. And I don't understand it. I don't know why you'd talk to this guy. He's as radical and as loony a leftist as you'll find in the United States House of Representatives. But I don't know, maybe it's his personality, his countenance, his demeanor makes people think he's actually a moderate. You want to hear what a moderate sounds like? You want to hear what a list of no bad ideas sounds like? I give you Congressman Ro Khanna.
4: Mr. Speaker, the Supreme Court is engaged in an ugly recidivism
0: to deny black political representation in the black in the South. Not since 1877, when Rutherford Hayes ended Reconstruction, have we seen as fast a rollback of political rights for black Americans. The moral light has been extinguished from the Supreme Court. That is why we need term limits for Supreme Court justices. 18 years and you're out. That is why we need to expand the court from 9 justices to 13 justices like we have 13 circuits. The next time the Democrats have power, we need to actually take action, not just appoint commissions. As we approach the 250th year anniversary of our nation, we need a modern Supreme Court to uphold our nation's principles.
2: There you go. That's what they're going to do. You better believe they're going to pack the court. These are power-hungry thugs. Full stop. You want to hear what how Hakeem Jeffries is talking these days? The guy who wants to be the Speaker of the House so badly he can taste it? He's just salivating at the prospect of becoming the House of Representatives Speaker? Listen to this guy.
4: We will beat the far-right extremists. We're going to win in November, and then we're going to crush their souls.
2: We're going to crush their souls. Look, their desperation ought to be music to your ears. Things are actually going really well. The media is going to try to demoralize you. They keep trying to demoralize us. It isn't working. It isn't working. Good things are occurring and good things are coming. Be positive, be optimistic, and understand that we've got this. Look, they're willing to tell you how radical they're going to be. They're willing to say they're not at all that far removed from the goofball Virginia Democrats who were considering lowering the mandatory retirement age for the Supreme Court in the Commonwealth of Virginia to 54. This is what today's Democrat Party has become. And meanwhile, Trump's just the boss. There was an essay from Flopping Aces over on X that I'm going to share with you about what happened this week in China and why they really hate him. And this goes for some of these rhinos in states like Alabama and South Carolina who have pushed back against the redistricting efforts. They hate him because no one comes close to achieving what Trump is achieving. And the fact is, the Trump era is back bigger and bolder than before. It is one of the most remarkable things we've ever seen in our lifetime. I can't wait to share this essay with you from at Flopping Aces over on X called Only Donald Trump. Hey, welcome aboard. It's Friday. We made it through another week. How about Kamala Harris? How about Democrats screaming that they're going to crush our souls? How about Ro Khanna saying, pack the court, term limits, play dirty? Well, they've always played dirty. They've always believed that redistricting based on race is something they were going to do anyway because they didn't think they would ever be held accountable. I really do hope that Kamala Harris continues with the No Bad Ideas tour. I mean, look, if that imbecile is the Democrat nominee for president in 2028, it'll be a landslide for Republicans of epic proportions. You put Marco Rubio or J.D. Vance up against her? Oh, my gosh. I can't wait to see that outcome. Can you? How about Kamala Harris sitting down with world leaders? You think she could sit down with Xi the way Trump has done? With the kind of nonsense that she spews on a regular basis? And think about it. She's their best. She outpolls everybody. She's the best they've got. A retread of somebody who already lost badly, lost every swing state, lost the Electoral College, lost the popular vote. She got clobbered. And they're going to say, well, she didn't have enough time because of Biden's shenanigans, so now we're going to give her more time, and she'll be better. You think she gets better? Oh, my word. 800-655-MIKE, 16 past the hour. I've got good news on a lot of fronts to share with you, including good news on our Prison Fellowship Angel Tree Summer Camp campaign. Man, we're going to get over 100.
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1: Who's going to put us over 100 on the screen, on the counter, for the big Angel Tree Prison Fellowship campaign? 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These are the children of American prisoners, and I need you. Right now we're at 99. Who's going to pop in 200 and watch you go to 100 on the counter? If you go to MikeOnline.com, you'll see it. You'll see you click on the banner there, and you'll see the counter. Right now it says 99 out of 650 kids. Somebody's got to take us over 100. $200 sponsors a child of an American prisoner for a full week of sunshine, of fun, of camaraderie with other kids, and the gospel. A lot of these kids are going to learn about the love of Jesus Christ and God's mercy. A lot of these kids get saved, so you're going to be saving souls. And I really need you. We got off to a little bit of a slow start, but I'm just as like I'm in a good mood for America, just like I'm optimistic for the future. I'm optimistic that we're going to have another great campaign. Please go to MikeOnline.com. Whatever you can afford, $25, $50, $100. And if we get one more child sponsored, we will be at 100 on the counter as we head into the weekend, which would be a really big deal. I think we'd do better than that. You think about it, it's a 4-week campaign. The goal is 650 kids. We need about 150 children a week in order to hit our goal. So we've got a ways to go. Won't you consider blessing these children? Won't you consider doing some good and paying it forward and sponsoring children so they go to a summer camp? It's a beautiful ministry. Prison Fellowship, we love working with these folks. Please go to MikeOnline.com, MikeOnline.com. I want to read this to you before we take your calls. We're also going to be joined by Representative Luke Rankin from Lawrence County in South Carolina. He's going to join us to talk about the latest redistricting efforts in the Palmetto State. I'm worried. There's a lot of noise. There's a lot of, accusations getting thrown around. There's a lot of real ugly things being said, and a belief, frankly, that there are Republicans who hate President Trump and want to block his agenda. And it's so, so frustrating to me. So we'll dive into that with Representative Luke Rankin. He does a great job. I knew of him, read about his efforts to get a highway named for our friend and colleague Charlie Kirk, who was assassinated last year. So we'll visit with him here in just a few minutes on the Mike Gallagher Show. By the way, I got to read this great essay. This is at Flopping Aces. Don't know who it is, who's behind it, but I love what they wrote. Only Donald Trump, the essay says. No other human being on earth could pick up the phone, summon the top 30 most powerful CEOs alive, Tesla, Apple, NVIDIA, Wall Street, AI, aerospace, the whole roster, and have every single one clear their schedules to fly into Beijing with him. Only Trump could land in China after a decade of manufactured hate and get handed the ultra-rare state visit plus treatment that Beijing created specifically for him and has never given anyone else. Cheering students, Temple of Heaven, Great Hall of the People, beef trade reopened as a welcome gift. While career politicians and globalist bench warmers spent years turning U.S.-China relations into a slow-motion dumpster fire, only Trump walks in like he owns the room and turns it into a high-stakes power move for America first. This isn't Biden's pathetic weakness. This isn't the war party's fever dream confrontation. This is Trump doing what only Trump does, showing up with overwhelming strength, elite leverage, and zero fear. The rest of them talk. Trump assembles legends and rewrites the script in real time. Nobody else even comes close. Not now, not ever. This is why they hate him. This is why the world watches him. This is why history keeps bending in his direction. The Trump era is back, bigger and bolder than before. No one likes saying that last goodbye to the furry friend they've loved for years. It's heartbreaking. What makes it harder is knowing how quickly time goes by. One day they're racing to the door. The next day they're moving slower, sleeping more. You start wondering, is there anything I can do? Most of us would do anything to love them longer. Dog owners don't realize the live nutrients their dog needs to thrive. 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
1: You know why I'm in such a good mood? I got to spend a few days in South Carolina. I love, love, love my home away from home. Had a great visit there. I was hanging out with Pat Hartness over at that beautiful airstrip that he has there in Woodruff. Of course, I stay at the Hotel Hartness all the time. I am a little annoyed. You know what they charge me to fill up the tank? I get the fuel option with the car rental place at the airport. $200 to fill up the gas tank. $10 a gallon is what they charge. I called them yesterday. I said, what are you talking about? Well, we'll get right on that. Nobody's ever called me back. Are you out of your minds? I said, do you have the fuel? Well, no, the fuel option box wasn't checked by the folks at the Greenville Spartanburg Airport. I said, well, they needed to check it. I said, but how do you get to $199 as a gas charge? Well, we charge $9.99 a gallon. $9.99 a gallon? Huh? That's a racket. What kind of scam is that? $9.99 a gallon for gas. So I got the bill yesterday. The gas charge was more than the car rental. And they upgraded me. I didn't ask for a big, huge Wagoneer battleship. They gave me the big vehicle. Okay, and now you want to ding me $200. Oh, I don't think so. So other than that, though, the visit was fantastic. And I am really appreciative of State Representative Luke Rankin, who represents District 14. That's Lawrence, as I understand it. I first read about him. He's a guy who champions veterans in the state. I know that he also put together an effort to name a highway for our friend and colleague Charlie Kirk, and of course he's right in the middle of sort of the redistricting battle that is going on right now in the state of South Carolina, and quite frankly the whole country is watching what South Carolina is going to do next. So I thought it'd be kind of nice. We appreciate Representative Rankin calling in to tell us exactly what the next steps are. Look, do you have any clout with Hertz? $200 for gas? I mean, my goodness, what's going on here?
2: Mike, I appreciate all you're doing on the airwaves. I've listened to you my entire life. My parents are big fans of you as well. And look, I've always appreciated you sharing your personal woes with us on the airwaves. And
1: that's right.
2: Sorry, there's probably not a whole lot I can do on the gas front.
1: I know. Well, you're getting a lot done there in Lawrence County, so we appreciate you, and I'm a big fan of what you're doing. And first of all, as a friend and colleague of Charlie Kirk here at Salem, just know how grateful we are for your efforts. I don't know where that went, but I know that you were making an effort to try to rename a highway in honor of Charlie. There's communities around the country that are doing that, and of course, the loony left is upset about it. Some of them who are the haters don't want it to happen. How did that come about? How does that go? Were you able to make progress on that?
2: Well, we passed it out of the House almost unanimously on the Republican side of the aisle. Unfortunately, the effort died in the Senate, and I think we've been seeing this kind of consistently in the Senate. They need to kind of grow up a little bit and do the right thing, and this is going to come down to the same kind of issue here with the redistricting process.
1: Yeah.
2: The Senate's going to have to do the right thing and pass this. We are going to probably overwhelmingly pass it in the House. And it's very important to note that we only need a simple majority in both houses to pass this map. This is a very big deal. It's bigger than South Carolina. The eyes of the nation are on us, and we've got to do the right thing and make sure we have President Trump's back.
1: Well, walk us through this, if you can, for us, because as I understand it, your Governor McMaster, who initially seemed very reluctant to do this, finally did call everybody back into session at 5:01 p.m. As I understand it, today they go into session, and then they're going to take the weekend to review the maps. Can you just kind of walk us through step by step what South Carolina is doing? And you're right. I mean, of course, I've been sharing with the audience that it goes from needing a two-thirds majority to now just a simple majority. Doesn't that mean that this is pretty much in the bag, that the redistricting is going to happen?
2: Well, we hope so, Mike. And I do want to give credit where credit is due. Governor McMaster did the right thing, calling us back into session to get this thing done. And the process now, you're correct, we just need a simple majority to pass this map. And so today is the beginning of that process. We're going to give, you know, the opposition a chance to look at the map, and then we're going to come back on Monday, and we're going to pass this bill. Now, the big hurdle is going to be the Senate, and there has been some talk of them wanting to slow walk this or to hold it up. And I do want to point out that the majority leader in the Senate, Shane Massey, has really been the thorn in the side of this the entire way. But I do think President Trump and the administration is going to make sure that the pressure is there and that we do the right thing. And look, Mike, we talk about how this is bigger than South Carolina. Do we want the last 2 years of President Trump's presidency to be muddied by more impeachment talk and more witch hunts? This is huge, and we've got to do the right thing.
1: It's a huge, huge national story with big national implications. And of course, you mentioned the Senate Majority Leader Shane Massey. He's the guy who quite infamously this week said that a vibrant Democratic Party is good for the United States. Yeah, vibrant. That's one way to put it. I mean, Luke, we're talking about packing the Supreme Court. We're talking about weekly, daily impeachments. We're talking about handcuffing the Trump agenda. And this guy wants to brag on the need for a vibrant Democratic Party. This is an actual Republican Senate Majority Leader. Are you kidding me?
2: Yeah, it's unacceptable. And there have been some talk about from the Senate that this map is somehow going to turn us into a 5-2, congressional makeup or a 4-3. That's completely bogus. We've worked really hard on this map. The closest district is going to be a plus 10 favorable for a Republican. So it's going to be a very solid map. It's going to be 7-0, and it's going to be great for South Carolina and the country.
1: Representative Luke Rankin is with us. He represents District 14, Lawrence County, South Carolina. And look, you're sending kind of a warning cry. Look at what happened with your noble effort to get a highway named for Charlie Kirk. It passed almost unanimously in the House, and then the Senate blocked it. That's, again, the concern over this redistricting. Luke, what is up? What in the world is up with these Republicans in South Carolina's Senate? I mean, are these just a bunch of rhinos? Are these a bunch of Trump-hating Republicans, a bunch of never-Trumpers who want to block the Trump agenda? What's the problem with the South Carolina Senate?
2: Well, I think there is definitely some obstinatism against the Trump administration with some of these senators. And what I tell my folks is we got to light these phones up. I mean, you got to reach out to Senator Shane Massey and the other four Republicans that voted with the Democrats to block our efforts initially. And we've got to make our voice heard. And again, all we need is that simple majority in the Senate. We feel pretty optimistic. But again, we can't allow them to slow walk this thing and run the clock out.
1: Well, we're going to be watching carefully. Hope everybody goes to LukeRankin.com to learn more about you. And again, great to meet you in person. Please thank your parents for me as well, and thank you for your support. You work so hard on behalf of the unborn. You work on behalf of veterans. Again, you made a great effort to try to honor our colleague and our friend Charlie Kirk. Keep fighting the good fight, because South Carolina is lucky to have you. We appreciate it, sir.
2: Mike, thank you, sir. Take care.
1: All the best. 18 minutes before the hour, that's Representative Luke Rankin. Gosh, the only thing that can mess this up, it's not the Democrats. It's Republicans who want to give Democrats these victories. It's astounding to me. And I got chills when I didn't realize, because I knew that he was trying to get, a highway name for Charlie. Had no idea that was actually blocked by these Republican senators in the state of South Carolina. This is not this is not unique to South Carolina. We got a whole bunch of rhinos in this country. You talk about the swamp. These are swamp creatures who are in the way of trying to do what's right for America. It's unbelievable. Unbelievable. We had somebody call in from South Carolina who seemed to have some knowledge. Can you believe the $200? And, of course, incidentally, did you notice how diplomatic Luke Rankin was when he said, I love you always talking about your personal woes? That was a diplomatic way of saying I whine a lot. And I know it. I'm guilty. I plead guilty. I do whine. I have this great visit, and I go to the airport, drop off the rental car, and I get the bill emailed to me. $200 to fill up a tank of gas. And, of course, first of all, I have the fuel option. When I called initially, I said, what in the world is this all about? And they said, well, we don't have you listed as having the fuel option. I said, yes, I have the fuel option. I've always had the fuel option. Look at this. Refueling for this vehicle I had yesterday in Greenville, $19.88 gallons. And that isn't right because it wasn't empty. It was about almost a half full when I returned it. 19.88 gallons at $9.99 a gallon. Fuel charge that I owe Hertz, $198.60. The car rental was like under $200. $198, $200 to fill up a tank of gas. And look. All right, you want to ding me for filling up the gas tank? $9.90. Who's paying $9.99 a gallon? And of course, what they're doing is they're dinging the customer and making sure that they make a profit on somebody who doesn't fill up the gas tank when they return the car. Only reason I don't fill up the gas tank is because I typically don't have time, and that's why I get what's called the fuel option in advance. And the lady on the phone yesterday said, well, yeah, it ought to be about $60, 60 or 70 tops, not one. I said, $199? She said, oh, we'll get the Mr. Gallagher, your platinum, schmatinum, king, emperor's category. We'll get right on this, Mr. Gallagher. Yeah, right on it.

0: In his new movie, The Dragon's Prophecy, Dinesh D'Souza brings the new Middle East into focus with a message of perseverance, faith, and a shared global destiny.
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3: Israel and Christians are coming together in a way they have never been before, since the Book of Acts.
0: But is this the end of Hamas and radical Islam? What does the Bible say?
3: We have to become fighters in the spirit for God. We don't accept what the enemy wants to do with our culture. We don't accept what he wants to do with the nation. If we keep fighting, we win.
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1: Funny text message from South Carolina. Mike, there are four gas stations on Highway 14 near Greenville-Spartanburg Airport. Just saying. LOL. I get it. I mean, but I've always done the fuel option. And the reason I tell you about this is just to make sure, first of all, that you keep you're aware of what companies like Hertz or Avis or some of the big, and I like Hertz, actually. I have no problem. I know it's a little different in Greenville because it's not an actual Hertz-owned Hertz rental place. It's like a franchise. It's kind of weird. They're not part of, I think, the Hertz brand, but they, well, I mean, they're the Hertz brand, but they're not owned by Hertz. I guess they're owned independent. But that shouldn't give them the right to take advantage of customers like that. Come on, $200, $9 a gallon, or $9.99 a gallon, $10 a gallon. And that's their policy. And the reason I share this with you is because this affects all of us. This affects everybody. This is the kind of stuff that can happen. And if you're not diligent, you'll get taken advantage. And I'm not going to let it go. There was a lady who called in. I don't know where she went. Alex said that he talked to her and then she hung up. But evidently I think she maybe even works for that rental car location. But look, if this is a policy that they're trying to implement around the country, that's wrong. That is flat out wrong. And people shouldn't be ripped off like that. But again, a little bump in the road on my otherwise great visit to South Carolina, where I got a lot of happy memories there, including meeting Dr. Ashley Lucas a few years ago because I kept hearing about PhD weight loss. 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

0: 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Lisa's in Chicago, wants to weigh in on my Hertz car rental nightmare. $200 to fill up the tank, Lisa.
1: Yes, indeed. They get you every time. So here's the deal. You need to allow an extra 15 minutes to fill that tank because in Little Black Riding, and I've traveled for 25 years for work,
0: right,
1: in Little Black Riding, it says that if you take the fuel option, they are going to charge you for an entire tank of gas, whether you bring it back full or not.
0: So yeah, but the lady that I first reached when I called about this goofy charge, she admitted, she said, look, they didn't properly apply the fuel option to your rental. If they had, she said it would have been about $60. So, you know, I know what you're saying. You might want to even, what's that?
1: No, if your tank, if you have a 17-gallon tank and you only need 5
0: right.
1: gallons, they're still going to charge you.
0: They're going to charge you to fill the whole thing up. Yeah, that's a good point. I mean, it's kind of crazy. But again, it's just as an example of companies that want to take advantage of the consumer. And it's wrong, you know? I mean, just looking in black and white, there's no way. And are they going to argue, well, that's the labor, $9.99 a gallon? So you're going to pay somebody, what is gas in South Carolina? I drove by, it was like $4, $4.20 a gallon. So you're going to pay somebody almost $6 a gallon to go fill up the gas tank? Nah, that's a ripoff. That's a scam. That is a brazen way to try to take advantage of somebody, a consumer who isn't paying attention. And it shouldn't be that way. It doesn't have to be that way. It just shouldn't be that. But thanks for a nice note from South Carolina who writes, Ray writes, thanks for being you. You're such a genuine person. I never miss you. Love you. Thank you. That's very, very kind of you, Ray. Love you, too. And I love the generosity of this audience. Look at that. We've got 105 on the screen, 105 children going to summer camp. That really means 120. Let's keep it going. Bless a child with a week of summer camp, the child of a prisoner, MikeOnline.com. Coming up, you know, we mentioned Charlie Kirk with this great state representative a few moments ago, Luke. You saw the stuff they were saying about Charlie after he was assassinated. We're going to have a guest who brings a firsthand perspective on why a number of young people are spiraling into online radicalism. That and more all coming up here on the Mike Gallagher Show. It happens quietly. 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
9: From ABC News, I'm Brian Clark. Hope this morning for a deal to open the Strait of Hormuz. President Trump saying over the weekend the deal's been largely negotiated, but also saying there's no rush. Secretary of State Marco Rubio in India.
10: As the president said, he's not in a hurry. He's not going to make a bad deal. I mean, the president's not going to make a bad agreement. So let's see what happens. We're going to give diplomacy every chance to succeed before we explore the alternatives.
9: ABC chief foreign correspondent Ian Pannell says there are concerns from a key ally about the interim deal, which would not address Iran's nuclear material.
11: An Israeli official telling ABC News the emerging U.S.-Iran deal appears to be bad, and a source familiar with the situation saying there's serious concern and disappointment in the prime minister's office over the U.S. deal with Iran.
9: The White House again pushing for funding for the president's ballroom after shots were fired over the weekend near a security checkpoint.
12: The president, who is facing backlash from even within his own party for his $1 billion request in taxpayer money for the White House complex, saying it goes to show how important it is for all future presidents to get what will be the most safe and secure space of its kind ever built in Washington, D.C.
9: It's ABC Selena Wang. About 50,000 people evacuated in Orange County, California, where officials are trying to fix a dangerous chemical tank.
13: For days, officials have feared the tank would either explode into a fireball, igniting nearby tanks, or the highly volatile chemical inside would leak out. Crews able to get close enough to that unstable 7,000-gallon tank full of hazardous liquid, finding a potential crack, offering a glimmer of hope.
14: Why would this be a good thing?
15: It's going to relieve pressure. We want the pressure relieved out of that tank.
13: He goes on to explain there could still be an explosion, just not a catastrophic one.
9: It's ABC's Jacqueline Lee. The closest finish in the history of the Indianapolis 500 saw Felix Rosenquist win by 0.02 of a second. 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
9: After last week's sudden death of NASCAR driver Kyle Busch, ABC's Andrew Dimbert says he was remembered at the race where he was supposed to be driving.
4: Bush died Thursday at the age of 41 after a severe pneumonia turned into sepsis. His family being honored by NASCAR in a tribute before the Coca-Cola 600. Richard Childress Racing retiring Bush's number 8 this weekend. Known to fans as Rowdy, Bush won more than 230 races across NASCAR's top 3 series and leaves behind a legacy many are calling once in a generation.
9: Africa's Ebola outbreak is getting worse, as ABC's Lama Hassan at the foreign desk.
14: The Democratic Republic of Congo now has over 1,000 reported cases, according to local authorities, and 10 countries also considered at high risk for an outbreak. Health officials sounding the alarm.
18: It will be a big mistake to underestimate, especially with this strain.
14: The Democratic Republic of Congo, where there are more than 115 deaths reported to be Ebola-related.
9: Russia's unleashed another missile attack on Ukraine's capital, Kyiv, where Ukrainian officials say for the third time in the four-year war, Russia used a hypersonic ballistic missile. At least two people were killed. The Department of Justice has scrubbed its website of news stories about the January 6th Capitol riot. Officials at the department called them, quote, partisan propaganda left by the Biden administration. I'm Brian Clark, ABC News.
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1: From the wild world of D.C. politics to America's culture clash, brace yourself for the reality check you've been waiting for. 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
2: This war in Iran has to come to an end, and I'm hoping with President Trump's return from China and a very successful visit that Americans are understanding and appreciating exactly what was achieved this week. I loved the essay that I saw on X last night by somebody called Flopping Aces. Only Donald Trump, the essay began. Only Trump. No other human being on earth could pick up the phone, summon the top 30 most powerful CEOs on the planet, Tesla, Apple, NVIDIA, Wall Street, AI, aerospace, the whole roster, and have every single one of them drop what they're doing, clear their schedule, and fly to Beijing. Only Trump could land in China after a decade of manufactured hate and get handed the ultra-rare State Visit Plus treatment that Beijing created specifically for him. Has never been given to anyone else. Cheering students, Temple of Heaven, Great Hall of the People, beef trade reopened as a welcome gift. This essay goes on to point out that while career politicians and globalist benchwarmers spent years turning U.S.-China relations into a slow-motion dumpster fire, only Trump walks in like he owns the room and turns it into a high-stakes power move for America first. This isn't Joe Biden's pathetic weakness we saw this week. This isn't the war party's fever dream confrontation. This is Trump doing what Trump does. He shows up with overwhelming strength, elite leverage, and zero fear. The rest of them talk. Oh boy, do they talk, right? But Trump assembles legends and rewrites the script in real time. Nobody else even comes close. Not now, not ever. Nobody has. Can you imagine Joe Biden putting together what Trump put together this week in visiting Beijing, or Kamala Harris? Kamala Harris, who, from all reports, is going to be the 2028 presidential nominee. Please, please, dear Lord, give us the blessing of Kamala Harris versus Marco Rubio or J.D. Vance. Please. And Trump's accomplishments are why they hate him. But the world is watching him with fascination. History keeps bending in his direction. The Trump era is back, bigger and bolder than before. It's a great essay. I've reposted it on my X account if you want to follow me there, at Gallagher Show. I'll do my best to follow you back. What about the other side? What are the Democrats up to? Well, they're panicking. They're absolutely panicking. Let's start with Hakeem Jeffries, the guy who wants to be the Speaker of the House. This is what he is promising to do to Republicans in November.
3: We will beat the far-right extremists. We're going to win in November, and then we're going to crush their souls.
2: They're going to crush our souls. How about Kamala? How about the presumptive 2024 Democrat Party nominee? She was on a Zoom call this week proposing the Democrats hold a no bad ideas brainstorming session. Check this out.
4: This is a moment where there are no bad ideas. A no bad idea brainstorm is what I'd like to call it. And in that no bad ideas brainstorm, we talk about what we need to do and think about doing around the Electoral College. We talk about the idea of Supreme Court reform, which includes expanding the Supreme Court. We invite a conversation about multi-members districts. We talk about, look, that if we win the Senate, which we should and we will, then the Senate Judiciary Committee should have rules that they put in place so when these people come before as nominees to the Supreme Court and lie, that they are held to account and consequence, not just that somebody goes on cable news and says they lied, but that there are rules in place to actually penalize people for lying to a Senate Judiciary Committee. That we agree that it is right to have ethics rules for Supreme Court justices. And let's put those in place. Let's talk about statehood for Puerto Rico and D.C. These are the things I think that we've got to do. We've got to neutralize these red states from cheating.
2: Neutralize the red states, pack the Supreme Court, come up with multi-member districts. It's all the things that we've been warning you they absolutely want to do. They say the quiet part out loud. And for many Democrats, racism is back. I saw this quote initially from the president of the NAACP in Charlotte, North Carolina, just a little bit north of where I spent most of the week this week. Charlotte's a nice city, nice place. You know that almost every city official in Charlotte happens to be a black person? Do you know that there is no representation for white people or Republicans in Charlotte? The outgoing mayor of Charlotte happens to be a black woman, and the city council is scrambling to come up with an interim mayor. Listen to the president of the Charlotte NAACP, a woman by the name of Corrine Mack, who can't believe that white folks would even begin to consider having a white interim mayor of Charlotte to replace the outgoing black mayor, Vi Lyle.
0: Why would we replace the black outgoing mayor with a white person? That simple.
5: NAACP Charlotte Mecklenburg chapter president Corrine Mack refusing to walk back her comments in this Facebook post from Monday. Mack wrote that it is, quote, seriously disturbing for white folks to be lobbying to be Charlotte's interim mayor. City Council is currently searching for someone to serve out the remainder of Vi Lyle's term, who is set to resign at the end of June. In an interview with Queen City News on Wednesday, Mack argued recent rulings on voting rights and redistricting efforts are evidence of black representation being undermined and stripped, and that voters in Charlotte have been intentional about having black representation.
0: And my question to the white folks who are up in arms and outraged, are they outraged about the fact that black representation is under attack?
2: She thinks it's seriously disturbing that white folks would even begin to think of replacing an outgoing mayor of Charlotte who happens to be black with someone who would happen to be white. You want to know what's seriously disturbing? Exhibiting that kind of racism out loud. You're going to tell me that's not racist? Can you imagine anybody standing up and saying, well, we can't have a black person as an interim mayor replacing a white person? That would be seriously disturbing. Wouldn't it be awful if a black man or black woman replaced a white person in Charlotte? Now, that person would be run out of town, be the last day they had in whatever occupation they were in, because that would be a disgusting thing to say. If the black person is qualified for the job, why not? But to the president of the NAACP of Charlotte, North Carolina, if a white person is qualified for the job, it's seriously disturbing that any white folks would consider that white person as an interim replacement. This is what today's Democrat Party has become. It's all race-based. It's all identity politics. They're flailing.
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1: Here's a live look at Bretton Woods, New Hampshire. 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We're glad you could tune in. We also appreciate people signing up for the big Gulf of America cruise in November. It's not too late. We've got a couple hundred people coming. We got room for more. Larry O'Connor, Scott Jennings, Kurt Schlichter, Jennifer Horn, and I, we're all going to be your hosts on board the beautiful Eurodam in the Gulf of America, November 14th through the 21st. And, of course, during the day, we're going to explore all the great sights in the Caribbean, the crystal blue waters and the white sandy beaches. 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It's hard to believe that there are people willing to say out loud the things that we suspect. I mean, it is to listen to Kamala Harris talk about packing the court, and they're all doing it. Ro Khanna, this radical from California, he's about as bad as it gets. Ro Khanna, the U.S. congressman from California, check out what he said on the floor of the House this week.
2: Mr. Speaker, the Supreme Court is engaged in an ugly recidivism to deny black political representation in the black in the South. Not since 1877, when Rutherford Hayes ended Reconstruction, have we seen as fast a rollback of political rights for black Americans. The moral light has been extinguished from the Supreme Court. That is why we need term limits for Supreme Court justices. 18 years and you're out. That is why we need to expand the court from 9 justices to 13 justices, like we have 13 circuits. The next time the Democrats have power, we need to actually take action, not just appoint commissions. As we approach the 250th year anniversary of our nation, we need a modern Supreme Court to uphold our nation's principles.
1: Now, do you understand all the times we've said they want to pack the court and people roll their eyes? Oh, come on. They're not going to do anything that drastic. 13 members of the... They're on the floor of the House saying it. It's what they plan to do. And they will do it. That's why these feckless Republicans in the South, these Senate Republicans in South Carolina, for example, are so despicable. It's appalling the way Republicans are giving Democrats a lifeline. These Republicans know what these Democrats want to do to our country. Look, the president of the Charlotte, North Carolina NAACP is not some incidental position. That's a position of authority and responsibility. Paul in Dallas wants to react to what she said about how upsetting it is, or wrong it would be for an interim white mayor to replace an outgoing black mayor. Hey, Paul, thanks for joining us. How are you today?
3: I'm good, sir. How are you doing?
1: I'm good, sir. What's your reaction to what the NAACP lady said in Charlotte?
3: Well, I agree with what you said. It's appalling. It's a double standard. And like you said, if it was a white person saying that, they wouldn't have a job. They'd be kicked out, whatever their job was. So it's just green and smoke is all it is. I get so tired of hearing it. That's what our Democrat Party is today. They're a bunch of communists.
1: That's exactly right, and that's why they got to be defeated in November. And I'm telling you, I was looking at some of the prognostications of what the maps are looking like and what things are coming together. Do you realize the Democrats have to run the table right now? If everything comes together and they get the redistricting act together in South Carolina on Monday and they go ahead, and do you realize what the Democrats have to accomplish in order to have any hope at all of winning? They'd have to run the table to get to 218, and they can't do that. They won't be able to do it. 800-655-MIKE. 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
0: Gallagher.
1: I am by nature an optimistic person, and I have a lot of optimism for not only young people, the future of our country, and I'm grateful when I hear about an organization like Reawaken USA. You know, our friend and our colleague here at Salem, Charlie Kirk, was famous for plunging his beliefs and his faith into college campuses all over America. Reawaken USA is a national campus movement that is really focused on year-round evangelism, student leadership, cultural engagement. It's a real honor to welcome to the Mike Gallagher Show the president and CEO of Reawaken, James Owen. James, I'm so glad to see you and glad to have you join us because, boy, things are happening. There's a vibe shift in America, some good, some bad, and you guys are right in the thick of it right now, aren't you?
11: Yeah, we are. No, it's good to be here, Mike.
1: Appreciate it so very much. Let's talk for a moment about a strange trend. I saw that TikTok is now using audio tied to Charlie's assassination as some kind of a TikTok stunt. Pretty dark stuff. It's what is happening to young people largely online. But at the very same time, I see studies and data that shows that young people, young men in particular, are going to church in record numbers. Can you talk a little bit about that dichotomy? Again, you're in the thick of it, James. On the one hand, we see this darkness, we see this horrible stuff that's happening and people being radicalized, young people being radicalized on social media and online, and yet on the other hand, young men are going to church in historic numbers. What gives here?
11: Yeah, Mike, on campuses, we clearly saw that when we had our tables set up, and we had about 200 to 300 people there. It was strange. At UT Austin, a very liberal campus, most of the men and a lot of the women there that came up to our tent were actually Christian. And they heard that we were a faith-based organization, and they came just to say that, like, you know, they liked the gospel coming onto the campuses. And when we asked them why or how long they've been Christian, especially at a liberal campuses or a liberal campus, they expressed to us that it was because of one thing, that the happiness of the world is fleeting, but the joy that comes with Jesus Christ is eternal. Mm-hmm. And my thing, and from what I've seen, is that everything counterfeit eventually collapses. and people start searching for something eternal. And that's what we saw on campuses. It was very strange. Like, I've done conservative apologetics. We watched Charlie Kirk do conservative apologetics for years. And then the Turning Point Pick of the Mic initiative, we watched them go out and do it. But when we went out and we were doing Christian apologetics in a debate framework, especially with trans kids, people that support things that are against good and natural, when we brought it back to Jesus Christ, and that affirmation was found in Jesus and not the world. It was amazing to see how their minds would open up when we weren't just going at them and like saying like, hey, you're fundamentally wrong. We told them they were wrong, but at the same time, we told them the joy that came with Jesus Christ, an alternative to the lifestyle that they were living that was dependent on the world.
1: You know, we get in the middle of our political battles every day, and we've got a midterm election coming up and redistricting, and there's all this drama with politics and even the culture. But I've seen you before, and I've watched you online say that this is way deeper than politics. Can you explain what you mean by that, James?
11: Yeah. So this is a spiritual war. Everything that we've been seeing, every politician that's gotten against what is good and natural, I believe in one thing. If you do not have a relationship with Jesus Christ, you're susceptible more than Christians are to the inspirations and impressions of the adversary. And what we watch when we see transgenderism, it's the mutilization of, you know, of God's children or God's creation outside of the womb. It's basically saying that I know that God was wrong and I'm going to create myself in my image and away from his. Everything that you see, everything that we fought as conservatives over the past 8 years is rooted in the teachings and rooted in by inspirations of the adversary. So when we're attacking these things, we just went through 8 years of like a cultural conservative battle. At the root of everything is the adversary, of all evil is the adversary. And as Christians, we need to go out and do one thing, and that is to expose and expel powers, inspirations, and principalities. But more importantly, powers and principalities. I believe that the conservative movement and a lot of these podcast talking heads up there have completely gone away from what it means from exposing powers and principalities. To expose, you have to seek truth, know truth, and then use that truth to expose the powers or principalities. We have a lot of influence over our movement right now, where we have podcasters that think that they're going out and they're doing what they're called to do by God, and that's to expose powers and principalities, come up with conspiracy, but we're seeing them push their own opinions and then framing it as the truth, which leads to conspiracy, which is the false sense that you know more, you know the plan that's going to go forward, and you lose hope that is in Christ Jesus. So we're seeing the adversary not only take over the left side of the aisle, but certain people on the right as well. And what we want to do at Reawaken USA is to reawaken people to the truth, both on the left and the right, so we can continue to fight the adversary on every front.
1: You can go to reawakenusa.org for information about what James's organization is up to. He's the president and CEO of Reawaken USA, reawakenusa.org. James, there is not a day that goes by that I don't get an email, a text, or a call from somebody who says, we are clearly in a spiritual war. This is a spiritual battle. It feels like good is portrayed as evil. Evil is portrayed as good. We've seen an embrace of political violence. And even back to our friend Charlie Kirk, when he was killed, there were a whole lot of people celebrating his death. There are people right now openly hoping for President Trump's assassination. It's absolutely spiritual. And I never want to get out of here without reminding everybody about the power of prayer and the power of faith-based organizations like yours. And on behalf of a grateful nation, thank you for the work you guys do. I continued success, and I appreciate you taking a few minutes out of your day to join us here on the Mike Gallagher Show. Keep it up.
11: Of course. Thank you, Mike.
1: James Owen, President and CEO of Reawaken USA, reawakenusa.org. It does feel that way, doesn't it, every single day? But yet, here's young men going to church in record numbers. That's the kind of inspiration we ought to keep hanging on to. We have to remember that all is not lost. We've got to remember our faith. We've got to remember goodness. Look at what already you're contributing to our Prison Fellowship Angel Tree camps, sending kids to summer camps, and they're going to experience the joy of Jesus Christ by a week at summer camp. And these are very special children. These are kids who happen to be the child of a prisoner in America. I was hoping yesterday we can get over 100. We're like at 120 kids right now, and we've got a long way to go, but I hope you'll take a moment to go to MikeOnline.com and support our Angel Tree Prison Fellowship Ministry. It's real simple. The concept is easy. These are kids who, through no fault of their own, have a mom or dad in prison, are going to have a rough summer. But thanks to your generosity and your goodness and your graciousness, $200 will sponsor a child for an entire week.
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1: Will you stop sending me nasty articles about Waymo? There's more to that story. There's more. Tell everybody about the story you sent about the wayward Waymos.
2: It has now become a bit. It was real. There was a time when it was real. My abject terror at driverless cars. I'll never get in one. I'm sure to die. I no longer feel that way. I'll still be very, very when I do get into one, which I will do, but I realize it's the future and here it comes. And I'm probably on balance safer in a driverless thing than I am with a car with a driver. So every once in a while, one of these things will hit somebody, or every once in a while, there'll be some weird dysfunction. So I texted my buddy Mike at 5:52 this morning. The headline is, around 50 empty Waymos invaded an Atlanta neighborhood and circled a cul-de-sac for hours with no passengers.
1: It was a siege. It was an invasion.
3: They're coming.
2: So, all right.
1: And they're interviewing the neighbors. They're like, this isn't safe for

0: centers happening all over the. And you know what? As I researched it, you were right. Elon, I think, is the one who suggested, let's put them in space.
1: Put them in space. Yeah,
0: because the cooling, obviously, the sub-zero temperatures, you got the cooling, you don't have the land being taken over, and it could, I guess it could work. I don't know. I
2: mean, so, the difference between your show and mine, as you take to the air, you'll be, the thing that I sent you actually has about a minute and a fraction of coverage from Atlanta about this. You
0: right.
2: can find it, curate it. Your team will make it appropriate for your radio broadcast and Salem News Channel. Here yes. in this world, I'm going to take my phone and hold it up to the microphone for a couple of seconds because here's okay. a, this may work. This is a
0: high tech
2: story.
0: High tech.
3: Up a neighborhood cul-de-sac. The people living in the Northwest Atlanta neighborhood say dozens end up circling their community. Channel 2 Steve Gelbach is on one street where they want the Waymos to stop.
2: God.
0: Make it stop.
4: Almost every little cul-de-sac around
2: there they
4: the area,
2: are.
4: They're... So I think it's a real problem.
5: Waymo after Waymo after Waymo enter this dead-end street, usually early in the morning.
4: I think yesterday morning we had 50 cars that came through between 6 and 7.
5: Neighbors on Battleview Drive started
2: almost
5: seeing
2: over.
5: Autonomous driverless cars 2 months ago. But the groupings and large number of Waymos just started circling in and out in the last couple of weeks.
2: That's got to be a bit.
5: Video with us when neighbors used this little guy to put him right out here in the street to block the Waymos from getting into the cul-de-sac, and you can imagine what happened next.
4: And we had at 1.8 Waymos that were stuck trying to figure out how to turn around.
5: The Waymos are empty and not picking anyone up. Parents are worried. Not only calling it excessive, but dangerous.
4: For families, we have small kids, we have animals and pets, we've got kids getting
0: animals.
4: On the bus.
0: Be quiet.
4: And it just doesn't feel safe to have that traffic.
0: It doesn't. Are you triggered? It doesn't feel safe. Well, the driverless car. What? They're not going to bother you. Don't, you know, they're just driving around. They're probably
2: They hit Ava in the episode of Hacks.
0: Hush. I'm still annoyed at you for telling me about that. I haven't gotten to that episode yet. But a plane can crash. Things can go wrong. But having Waymos driving around in the neighborhood ain't exactly like locusts, you know, stripping the land of all of the nutrients. Give me a break.
2: The locusts can't kill you.
0: That's kidding. Fake news. Half that is kidding. Fake. That is fake news.
2: So,
0: I'm telling you.
2: As your instinct, as always, is correct. There's something we don't know here.
0: Right.
2: Listen, Mr. Expert. How many times have you done a driverless cab ride?
0: A bunch. Oh, 30, 40, 50, bunch of times. Sure.
2: Could you, and it involves having the Waymo app or something, you call it, and it comes to you?
0: Yeah, yeah. You summon it on the app. It gives you the number of the car. You wait, and it pulls right up in front of you, opens the door, you get in, and it says, hello, Mike. Hello, Mike. Well, what kind
2: this
0: of music would you like to
2: hear? This is your last day on Earth. What is your final tune? Can I deliver you a last meal before I drive off a bridge? All right, does it know you get in the car? It obviously has to.
0: Oh, yeah. Oh, yeah, because it makes you buckle your seatbelt.
2: Why, of course, I would expect that.
0: Yep, it does. It won't go until you buckle your seatbelt.
2: Before right. you die. Could you send a driverless cab somewhere of your own accord? Could you tell it to go somewhere?
0: I don't know if it's
2: to pick somebody else up or something, ostensibly. I don't know.
0: Well, you can pick it up anywhere. Yeah, yeah, you put the pickup in.
2: Could you then send... I'm just wondering, could this just be a king-size prank where somebody gets 10, 12, 15 Waymos
0: maybe.
2: And sends them somewhere in order to get on TV?
0: There's an explanation. I mean, look, and they're testing these Waymos all over the country, too. I mean, I'm here in Tampa Bay. You see a lot of these Waymo vehicles with drivers in them because they're watching them and they're monitoring them and all that. Look, it's an amazing technology. It's where we're headed. Get ready for it. And can I end on a Friday with just an incredibly inspirational story?
2: Please.
0: And I hope you don't mind me taking 60 seconds to thank somebody in Dallas. We're in the middle of our Angel Tree campaign, and this is a big springtime tradition for the Mike Gallagher Show. You've helped me in the past. We send kids of prisoners to summer camp. These are Christian summer camps, which means that a lot of these kids who have parents who are in prison are going to get to go spend a week outside, horseback riding, canoe, and they're also going to be they're going to learn about the gospel. They're going to learn about God. And many of these kids, they accept Christ as their Savior. You're saving souls. And it costs $200 to sponsor a kid for a week. Well, we got off to a little bit of a slow start. Do you want to know, yesterday, a guy in Dallas stepped up. I wanted to get over 100 sponsored kids for our first week, you know, which is a big number. But look, we got a huge goal. Like, they, Salem always gives me these monster goals.
2: It's the curse of success. Mike always does so great versus all the other hosts.

0: never tell you about this, of course. But they, so the bar is set high for you.
1: Well, and that keeps me up at night because I don't want to let the kids down and I don't want to let my company down. I want to hit our goal. We got a goal of 650 children. So yesterday we were short and we were under 100. And I said, if we could just get to 100, do you want to know there's a guy, I'm not going to identify him because he didn't give us permission, but I'll say his name is Robert, who stepped up yesterday from Dallas, and his family foundation gave us, sponsored 15 kids, $3,000 that took us over 100 kids. So once again, the Mark Davis audience comes through. If you feel like it on a Friday, if God has blessed you, you want to pay it forward. Yeah, what? No, $30, $50, whatever you can afford.
0: It costs $200, and somebody's going, man, I just don't have $200, especially these days. I just don't have $200. Man, we'll take 20, we'll take 50.
1: 20, 10, whatever.
0: Four of you with 50 bucks or 10. With 20, we just sent another kid to camp. Absolutely.
1: Think about how these kids, through no fault of their own, are home this summer. They have a parent or maybe both parents in prison. Mm. It's a beautiful ministry. You remember Chuck Colson, who founded it many years ago, the Prison Fellowship Ministry. It's called the Angel Tree Summer Camp Campaign. Please go to MikeOnline.com. You'll see the banner there. The Mark Davis audience is the most generous in America. And if you can get me a good start before I start today at 10:05, I'll be eternally, eternally grateful because, look, we want to bless these kids, and I know we can. MikeOnline.com, and thank you for letting me share that with your audience.
0: Amen. Absolutely.
1: Mark.
0: So you are back home today. Where will you be on? Where is Carmen Sandiego?
1: Off to New York for a long
0: time. But will you be in New York on Monday?
1: I will. Okay, see you on Monday from the Salem, New York studios. 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
1: That's a wrap for a Friday. We appreciate you joining us. Hope you have a terrific weekend. Be safe. Keep fighting the good fight. I'm Mike Gallagher. God bless America.

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6: From ABC News, I'm Brian Clark. The shooting near the White House Saturday has renewed President Trump's push to spend $1 billion renovating the White House complex, says ABC's Hannah Pittah.
7: President Trump is using this latest incident to argue his controversial White House ballroom is necessary. And overnight, the Justice Department revealing just how secure the ballroom will be, saying the roof will include a drone port and key location for rooftop snipers who will protect the White House and the entire Washington, D.C. area, and will be hermetically sealed.
6: Today, the president will lay a wreath at Arlington National Cemetery to mark Memorial Day. The end of the holiday weekend means that millions of people will be on the roads and in the skies today, but for many, the weekend was a washout as powerful storms stretched from the south to the northeast. More from ABC's Sophie Flay.
8: Heavy rain and strong winds pounding the Texas Panhandle. People rushing to pack up their picnic. Downpours triggering severe flash flooding across the region, inundating neighborhoods, and washing out roads in Birmingham, Alabama, making travel treacherous.
6: Over the weekend, President Trump said that a deal to end the war with Iran had largely been negotiated, but an Israeli official tells ABC News that the deal emerging appears to be a bad one. Secretary of State Marco Rubio told reporters in India today,
9: "We have what I think is a pretty solid thing on the table in terms of their ability to open up the straits, get the straits open, enter into a very real, significant, time-limited negotiation on the nuclear matters. And hopefully we can pull it off. It has a lot of support in the Gulf. has a lot of support globally, every country that we've walked through it.
6: Over 50,000 people still under evacuation orders in Southern California because of an overheated tank filled with a chemical. The Orange County Fire Authority say they were able to analyze the tank and say some cracks were visible, which could be good because it could allow for venting. You're listening to ABC News.
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6: The Indianapolis 500 saw its closest finish in history. Felix Rosenqvist of Sweden, the winner by 0.02 seconds.
11: That's the way I've always pictured it in my head for some reason. I think that was, it was almost like muscle memory when it happened because I've been dreaming about that last lap move.
6: Swede's last second move over David Malukas gave him the win by the smallest margin in the race's history. And then last night, NASCAR star Kyle Busch was remembered during the Coca-Cola 600 days after his death at 41.
12: This is my generation's Dale Earnhardt, and it kind of feels the same. I mean, it doesn't feel real yet.
6: Busch's family announced Saturday that the two-time Cup Series champion died of sepsis and pneumonia. U.S. officials trying to prevent the largest outbreak of Ebola in Africa from reaching the U.S., but major international events could make that situation more complicated. ABC's Lama Hassan explains from the foreign desk.
13: As the U.S. inches closer to the start of the FIFA World Cup, multiple countries now with travel restrictions in place, including the United States. The U.S. saying U.S. citizens who have been to the DRC, Uganda, or South Sudan must now head to airports in Virginia and Atlanta for health screenings. A third airport in Houston added to that list on Tuesday. Foreign visitors and U.S. green card holders who have traveled through or coming from those areas in the last 21 days have been blocked from entering the country.
6: I'm Brian Clark, ABC News.
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16: Good morning. How you doing out there? Good. All right. On this Memorial Day, Phil Ferguson back at it. WNIR. Boy, that month went by fast. We have 62 degrees right now. Areas of fog before 9 a.m. Otherwise cloudy. Then a beautiful day, really mostly sunny for your Memorial Day. with a high about 76. How about that? High of 76 for today. Partly cloudy tonight, the low 54. Tomorrow, wow, heating up. Partly sunny, the high 84. Now, really, over the next a week or so, the only chance of some rain in this forecast is Wednesday. And right now, minimum 20% chance of rain on Wednesday. And the high Wednesday right around 83. And then, boy, Thursday, Friday, Saturday, and Sunday, all the way through this coming weekend. Beautiful weather, a lot of sunshine each and every day, Thursday through Sunday, with a high mid-70s to upper 70s. So once again, on this Memorial Day.

0: Today, Memorial Day, solemn day to honor the nation's war heroes, and as we remember soldiers who lost their lives in service, many events taking place in their honor today, parades, ceremonies scheduled at various times across Northeast Ohio. 94th Annual Cuyahoga Falls Memorial Day Parade will take place today, and that gets underway at 9 a.m. at the corner of Portage Trail and Lillis Drive. The parade will proceed east on Portage Trail to 4th Street, head north on 4th Street to Oakwood Drive, and conclude at Oakwood Cemetery by about 10:30 this morning. Memorial Day service will be held in the Veterans section of Oakwood Cemetery immediately following the parade. That begins at 11 a.m. Some road closures taking place today in Cuyahoga Falls at 7 a.m. here in about an hour. Portage Trail in the area of Portage Crossing will be closed to traffic. That starts at 7 this morning. Then at 9 this morning, the remainder of the parade route will close to traffic, including Portage Trail from Portage Crossing to 4th Street, 4th Street from Portage Trail to Oakwood Drive, Oakwood Drive from 4th Street to the cemetery, all closed at 9 o'clock this morning. Local Boy Scouts of America troops walk along the parade route beginning at 8:40 a.m. to collect canned goods and monetary donations to benefit local homeless veteran organizations. That's in the city of Cuyahoga Falls. Of course, today many communities remembering those who served and paid the ultimate price. The city of Greene remembering a 13-year-old boy killed at the end of last year's parade. Matthew Schultz fell off a float, ran over by a trailer during the city's Memorial Day parade. Today, also the unofficial start of the summer season. And today, federal holiday. So once again, federal, state, and local government offices are closed. No stocks traded, no mail service or shipping. Schools, banks all closed today. Retailers and restaurants, well, check for hours once again today. Elsewhere in the news, Akron police investigating a shooting that took place Saturday night. 21-year-old man is dead after being shot, then crashing his vehicle into a home in the 1200 block of Winton Avenue. Happened around 6:30 p.m. Police say the driver of the vehicle shot in the chest, later died at Cleveland Clinic Akron General Medical Center. Victim's identity has not been released. No word of any arrests. Five Cleveland police officers recovering after a shooting led to a pursuit Saturday afternoon. Police responded to the 500 block of Fleet Avenue after a 30-year-old man was shot multiple times. As officers were investigating the shooting scene, they saw a car circling the area. That man in that vehicle began shooting at officers before fleeing on foot. He was apprehended a short time later. All five officers that were shot are expected to recover. Canton Police Department responded to a shooting that occurred last night. Police say the shooting happened at Skyline Terrace Apartments in Canton. No word of injuries or arrest being made. Anyone with information on that shooting in Canton last night, call Canton Police. Just a traffic reminder, because this will slow down traffic, and this starts tomorrow evening. Beginning tomorrow, May 26th, continuing through Friday morning, May 29th, State Route 8, I-77 South. State Route 8, I-77 South at the Central Interchange will be closed between 9 p.m. and 5 a.m. for bridge painting. The detour, according to this release, will be I-76 West to I-76 Kenmore Lake South to I-277 East to 77 South. So just keep that in mind. And remember, get the news anytime at WNIR.com on this Memorial Day. Good morning, Joyce.
1: Good morning. And it has to feel
0: different.
1: So different for you because you've been off and everything went well. I mean, you gave us some updates.
0: Well,
1: Call in. It's like, I don't think he's going to call in. I don't think he's going to go that far that he's going to be calling in.
0: Everything went great. I do have a few thank yous. I'm just going to pass along over here, but I want to thank you for moving and doing news and sports. How was the sports, okay?
1: The sports was okay, and I had such a great support team here.
0: Yeah, Johnny.
1: Well, Johnny was outstanding, okay? Yeah. And Johnny, you know, when he filled in, was doing great. But I would have Cullison give me a...
0: Cullison did sports?
1: Oh, no. I would just say, Cullison, could you explain what this means? And he would say, Oh, I think it's obvious. And that would be the end of that.
0: But you had Don helping you.
1: Everybody, yes. I had...
0: So you got to thank him.
1: I had a great support
0: team. Very good.
1: Great support.
0: So I want to thank, certainly for doing that. And Chris, I know he's exhausted working 5 days
1: a
0: week.
1: He is exhausted.
0: even from his emails, I knew he was exhausted.
1: Yes.
0: Johnny said towards the end he was, he's ready to get back
1: ready
0: to schedule soon.
1: Yes.
0: Hey, Chris, how are you doing this morning? I want to thank Tom Kellison coming in early, and he's going to be here this 7 a.m. Cut short his late nights. Johnny Radio, excellent job doing sports. I got a lot of comments about Johnny doing excellent in sports. Now, I would have called in, but I felt like French because I didn't get up. It was tough sleeping. So a lot of times it would be in the morning. I get up after 9.
1: So you were still on. You were on a different schedule.
0: Yeah, different schedule, but I couldn't
1: sleep in.
0: After the surgery, it's tough to just sleep on your back.
1: So when
0: I did get some sleep in the morning, so I would have called in, but it was. I could have called at 9 o'clock. I want to thank Julie coming in on Saturdays. And I want a special thank you to the boss, Bob, here for giving me the time off with pay. So thank you very much on that for a month. I was sweating that one out. Mary's up. She's been texting me this morning. Yeah. I want to thank you, Mary, for up front for the moral support and the emails she sent
1: today.
0: Me. Yes, and she sent me a lot of emails. And she was very, very, she's just a very, very positive person.
1: Loving.
0: Debbie, of course, out front, too, lending me the walker. That helped a lot.
1: Mm-hmm.
0: Our sales staff, they checked in. Chris and Carmen and others checking in. Chip, I have to thank Chip. Chip, if you're listening this early morning, he was out there mowing my lawn. And that helps out a lot because I can't do it and doing some other things out there. I do have to thank the listeners and callers, Facebook friends, all the suggestions and letters and emails and phone. I'm not going to name them all, but thank you very much. And friends and family, it's always nice. That helps a lot when the kids and grandkids come over. Now, I did get some suggestions, and I want to thank there were suggestions, for a lot of suggestions about, you know, hip surgery. And a couple of them stand out. One of them was the fine lady that called before I went in for surgery a month or so ago. She said, make sure that you don't wear underwear. Now, that was a big one, and that was crucial, because I will tell you one thing. If you do have hip replacement surgery, and you know what I'm talking about, it's just best to wear, like, some loose-fitting shorts,
1: everything.
0: But don't wear underwear, underpants.
1: No underpants.
0: Thank you, Kathy. She got me an inflated toilet seat. Now, that came in handy because as you sit down, it goes down. And then as you get up, it goes back, fills back up.
1: I thought you were going to see another type of inflatable. But
0: it's just the toilet
1: seat.
0: And I'll tell you what, on my little skinny tushy, that felt very good. Many people said, make sure you go to physical therapy. And that was 100%. There's no doubt about that. All very helpful and kind. They're here on our station here. I want to thank Dr. Shonlin and the staff there at Ortho United. Did the surgery, went well. I do have to laugh because he told me, and Kathy, he said, now, I got there at 5:30 in the morning, but he said it's 2 hours prep time, 2 hours surgery, and 2 hours post, and you get out of here walking.
1: Mm-hmm.
0: And that happened, but he came out after about an hour and 20 minutes of surgery. I went to Kathy, and Kathy goes, something wrong?
1: Oh.
0: Because, you know, it was short.
1: Yeah.
0: He goes, no, went very well. And the reason it did is because Phil has skinny thighs. Now, I want to thank, because apparently, as you cut through the thigh, skinny thighs, it's very easy, he said, because it's right there. People with larger thighs, you're going through
1: a
0: lot
1: more. It takes a while,
0: So I appreciate that. And they have you up and walking that same day. Also assisting the doctor was Rachel Raber. Tyler and Mackenzie, very good. Kathy said I was hilarious after the surgery. I was still on medications and anesthesia. And she said the things you were saying. And I have no idea what I said
1: to
0: these two
1: people. Did she record them?
0: No, she didn't, but she said it was pretty funny. For physical therapy, Tim Lynn and Adam Lewis, Brandon, thank you very much. You helped out a lot. But the biggest thank you of all, of course, we all know that, the biggest thank you and would be to Kathy, no doubt about it. A whole month with me. That could be tough. A whole month.
1: She's probably going to need a month off now.
0: I did not use the bell once.
1: Good.
0: But she took care of everything. She took off work and taking me to appointments, meals, pills, etc. Now I have this pill container for Monday through Sunday.
1: Congratulations.
0: Right. Just very fortunate. And a special thank you, too, to Barney, who was there by my side throughout the whole thing. Now, Andy and Elliot, we have a new cat now.
1: Yes. Congrats.
0: Thank you. Lulu, she has a new little kitten. And so I also discovered that in my gazebo, Chip told me, there's like 5 little kittens underneath the gazebo.
1: Are you serious?
0: And Mama Cat. So I was out there the other day trying to get them out of there. Now, I don't.
1: I'm going to work with you on that.
0: Well, So I just thought I'd pass that along because I got to figure out something. I don't, again, the other day I went to see, yesterday, I went around the corner and I thought it was a raccoon or something, but it was, I think it was the mother fat cat because she scampered across the gazebo and then went under.
1: Okay. So, all right. I'm going to help you trap that.
0: Because I definitely.
1: We got
0: to
1: bring
0: it. They said it's hard to trap cats?
1: No, it's not hard to trap cats.
0: So I don't, first of all, I'm not sure if they're still out there. But anyway, a lot of thank yous. Wanted to get through that. But also the listeners and callers, thank you for all the suggestions. Everybody's very. I was at Acme yesterday, and I was at the aisle way down from the other aisle, said, how's the hip? And it was a very nice lady and her husband. And she goes, remember I called? I had both of my hips done, also both my knees. And her husband, they were very kind. So thank you.
1: Wow.
0: But it was.
1: A lot of stuff you know, has month, happened.
0: It's interesting. The first few days really, I'm going. Yeah. A whole month or so. This could be, you know, sitting there watching movies.
1: All the movies.
0: Holy crap. We watched a lot of movies.
1: Yes.
0: In fact, I didn't watch any, like, series and stuff like that because we just got into one movie after another.
1: Yeah, time.
0: So thank you, Tina, for a big list and others. So, yeah. All right.
1: Yeah, I was going to say because everybody gave you a whole list of things to watch and things. So, but you can't get to everything. I mean.
0: No, I couldn't get to all the movies.
1: No.
0: But I tell you what.
1: You gotta rest.
0: There was quite a few that I would. I thank you because they were excellent movies that I never watched before. So, all right.
1: Well, we're talking about Memorial Day today a little bit. First of all, if you're cooking out today, or you know, even if you're going to some of the parades today, let us know what you're doing. If you're going to be attending now, and you know, we were shared because our family was a Scouts family. We were marching in the parades and doing all this stuff. So let us know. Maybe you're going to the cemetery today. But if you are cooking out, what foods are you going to be serving up today? Baked beans, shish kebab, hamburgers, hot dogs, you know, what are you going to serve up? I know Don likes to grill, so that's going to be happening.
0: And it's going to be a beautiful day, really.
1: It's going to be a nice day. So tell us how you like to spend your Memorial Day. And even if you're just home and just listening to us, that's a good answer, too. All of that is good. Cully had thrown out. Now, Cully is an active participant now. So one of the things that he has thrown out is, what do you want to be remembered for? I'm going to say my cooking skills, but I'm sure there are other things that are going to come to mind later in the show. How you would like to be remembered for.
0: All right.
1: And if you could be any type of bug, what would you choose? Stink bug, ladybug, tick? Centipede. They're all so popular.
0: Yes. I don't want to be a stink bug.
1: No. No. Maybe a ladybug. Butterflies are bugs, right? I don't know. You think about that one. And our trivia question today, research shows this is the luxury item that people are most willing to splurge on. What is it? You tell us, and yes, we will be giving some hints along the way. And of course, I will be playing some songs that are appropriate for Memorial Day today. And if you have a special one, I'll try to get that one on too. We will be back with Phil sports in a minute.
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0: 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All right, you know, being off a month. Had a lot of time to watch sports. because I love sports. I was even watching the Indy 500 yesterday. And I know one of our excellent callers, Game Changer, was right there with his son. That's always a yearly event for him. Hopefully we'll hear from him today because that was an exciting race. And I'm not big into racing, but man, we'll get to that. But, of course, when you take a look at the Cleveland Cavaliers, watching that first game, and again, I haven't had any opportunity to talk to you fine callers, and certainly those that love sports, like sports, but that game, game one, I thought after they lost that, I know there's no momentum, I guess, in sports, but man, you could just see, they totally deflated the Cavaliers, and anyway, they're down 0-3, and no team in NBA history has come back in the playoffs there from an 0-3 deficit to win the series there. So that is a long way to go for the Cavaliers. But here we are. I don't know. Would you like to just have it get it over tonight? Or would you like them to at least win one game, even though the chances are very slim of them winning the series? I don't know. I'm thinking about this because at least... I don't know if they have the U-Haul trucks ready to go there for the players that live out of town for the Cavaliers, but and what is the big problem with Cleveland? Will there be major changes if they go four and out? Those are all questions we can talk about later on. But Game 4 of the Eastern Conference Finals tonight, Cavs hosting the Knicks, 8 o'clock on ESPN, and can the announcers be any more for the New York Knicks? I hate to talk about that, but I kept yelling at Kevin. Well, I wasn't yelling, but I said, holy crap. Are these guys from New York? I mean, Richard Jefferson played for Cleveland a short time. But, man, they're no doubt about it. That's my feeling on that, as they are behind the Knickerbockers to move on. And I'll tell you what, if the Knicks wrap it up tonight, they're going to have pretty good rest to get ready for the finals. Should be interesting. So we will see tonight. New York looking for their first trip to the NBA Finals since 1999. If the Cavaliers win tonight, then Game 5 would be back at Madison Square Garden on Wednesday. Watching last night's game, some of it. Victor Wembanyama, man, is he good. He set the tone early. You know, that's the way you do it. They beat the Oklahoma City Thunder, last year's NBA champions, every quarter. They outscored Oklahoma City every quarter, and that's how you do it. You win each quarter. Victor Wembanyama, stellar, 33 points, 8 rebounds, 5 assists, 3 blocks, several steals. And San Antonio held Oklahoma City Thunder to its lowest postseason total, beating the Thunder 103-82 last night, Game 4. That series is now tied at 2 games apiece in Game 5 Tuesday in Oklahoma City, followed by Game 6. There will be a Game 6 at least Thursday in San Antonio. That could go 7. And both teams are banged up a little bit. They got some players, but I'll tell you one thing. Both teams, certainly Oklahoma City, they have 9, 10, 11 guys that they can throw in there and still get the job done. They have quite a bench there in Oklahoma City. Let's see here. Reese Hoskins hit an RBI double in the sixth inning. Travis Bazzano homered in the eighth. And how about the Cleveland Guardians? Man, all right, following them certainly closely over the last month or so. Playing some great baseball. They won over Philadelphia. Final score 3-1. Chase DeLauder worked a two-out walk in the sixth. Hoskins doubled down the third baseline, scoring DeLauder, giving Cleveland a two-run lead. Stephen Kwan opened the scoring for the Guardians with an RBI single in the fifth. He's batting down in the order. He has been struggling at the plate. He came through yesterday. And how about Parker Messick, the young lefty there for the Guardians? 6-1 on the season. Earned the win. Guardians now have a 4.5 game lead. How about that? 4.5. We've talked about the Guardians, one of the lowest payrolls in all of baseball, and yet getting it done. 4.5 game lead over the White Sox in the Central Division. And the open of a 3-game series with the Washington Nationals at Progressive Field tonight at 6:10. I think Tanner Bibee is starting. I was watching yesterday. Tanner Bibee is 0-6. Now, his ERA has come down a little bit. He's pitched pretty well the last couple of outings, but he is 0-6. Used to mean something. In the Bob Gibson, Denny McClain era, how many wins you have, but it really doesn't mean much anymore. And that's a look at sports. We'll be back with the weather forecast. Beautiful. Coming up in a minute.
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0: All righty, take a look at the weather forecast. Beautiful, really, for this Memorial Day. Anything planned? Cookouts, parades, areas of fog before 9 a.m. Otherwise cloudy, then mostly sunny, the high 76. Partly cloudy tonight, the low 54. Warming up tomorrow, partly sunny and 85 at the Talk of Akron, WNIR.
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5: 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Now, here's Phil Ferguson and Joyce Johnson.
1: Only in America. We're playing some of these songs today. Saluting America, and on this Memorial Day, how are you spending it? I still have my schedule of different parades, and there are so many going on today, if you even remotely want to catch one at all different times. Plus, there are the cemetery schedules, which I have my sheet. I'm going to pass that to you in case anybody calls you and wants to know. When some of these Memorial Day events. We've been plugging them all weekend, you know, from Fairlawns to Richfield, Granger, Sharon. They all have different ceremonies and different things going on. So I'm going to pass this on to Phil so that he'll have it, just in case, because we've been plugging this along. We welcome Phil back today.
13: All right. Already people have had their fill.
1: They're fill of Phil. They're fed up
13: with
1: the
13: Phil. Half hour in. I can't wait to talk to the cops.
1: There is so much that is happening. And we want to get your guest today on research. The luxury item that people are most willing to splurge on. I'm going to say, I think Phil would splurge on this. I would probably splurge on this. What is it? It is Memorial Day today. And, of course, this is in the U.S., honoring men and women who died while serving in the military. This began following the Civil War. When in 1865, the first national cemeteries were established. So if you are, maybe you're going heading to the cemetery today, we want to hear about that. Children learn an average of 10 new words a day between the ages of 2 and 5. Wow, I love this. Their minds are like little sponges. Yeah. Little sponges. Gloves have been around for about 2,500 years. Mittens, about 1,000. Takes 8 minutes for sunlight to reach the Earth, more than 5 hours to reach Pluto. West Side Story was originally called East Side Story. And last but not least, most toilets flush in the key of E flat. There you've heard it. Let's go to the phones.
13: Talk to people.
1: Good morning. Thank you for holding. Hello.
10: Good morning, Joyce.
1: Good morning.
0: The new guy's Pete.
10: Pete. Nice to know you, Pete.
0: Pete, and I'm back again. I would be Repeat.
1: He sounds a lot like Phil, though, doesn't he?
0: Hey, how we doing?
1: Yeah.
0: All right. Hey.
10: They must be related.
0: One of the first things Johnny told me this morning was he did an excellent job in sports, but the first thing he said was, you're right, Phil, and I don't hear that often. And he said, Mr. Near Perfect's one of the best callers out there.
1: Oh, see. Makes your heart bigger.
0: I said, wow. Okay, I'll pass that along, so way to go.
10: I appreciate it.
0: How's Marcy doing? That's what I care about, all right?
10: She's doing well. We had a graduation party yesterday.
0: Okay.
10: We went to my nephew's graduation. And his sister is engaged to a guy on the Browns roster.
0: Okay.
10: He was on the practice squad. They signed him from New England. He went to Boston College. But that boy is 6'7", 330.
1: Are you kidding?
0: That is a big boy. That's a man. All right.
10: He plays offensive line. And he did say, and I don't remember hearing this, but, you know, we talked about Betonio for a long time.
0: Yeah.
10: He played golf with Betonio last week, I think he said, mm-hmm. and he said Betonio is retiring.
0: Oh, yeah, I think I read that or heard that, yeah, so he's, yeah. But we do have quite a few offensive linemen they brought in free agency and in the draft, so I think we'll be okay.
10: That's right.
0: I mean, it can't be any worse. I mean, honestly, those guys are, and I guess, I having this time off, watch a lot of sports stuff, but apparently a lot of people think that Deshaun's going to be your starter, but we'll see.
10: Well, I talked to, another nephew is, worked, I've told you about him before, he works for the Browns. He works on the business side, not on the football side,
0: he works
10: on the business side.
1: Mm-hmm.
10: And we were talking about that, and it looks like probably the prodigal son is going to start, I guess.
0: Yeah, I mean, I don't know. When you're spending that $230 million, try to get a year out of them, I guess. I mean,
1: at least, a little bit. Get a little time in.
0: I mean, what happens if they win 8 or 9 games? We're not re-signing them, are we?
10: Yeah, we talked about it. If they win their first couple games, I thought he's going to be there for the season. I mean,
0: yeah.
10: Yep. But and if he does, so be it. And,
0: Yeah. I mean, let's face it, as a Browns fan, and I know you are, we want to win games. So
10: yeah, who cares who the quarterback is? We win a game, I don't care what the guy's name is.
0: That's right.
10: I'm okay. But, we have our Cavs.
0: Boy, I tell you, that first game, I couldn't really jump up too much, but I couldn't sleep that night at all.
10: I know.
0: I mean, that was just one of the worst. I said before, and I posted it, is it worse than the drive and the fumble, red right 88? And a number of people said, yeah. I mean, I guess it's because it was like 7 minutes worth of pain.
10: Yeah.
0: You know, you were at the other ones that were painful. When you talk about the fumble or whatever, that was just boom. You know, that just happened.
10: Well, I was in Denver, so I wasn't there, but yeah. I was there for Red Right 88 and for the drive.
0: And the shot was just boom. That happened, you know.
10: We're
0: used to it. You know, I was talking to Mikey, the family giver. We're kind of used to it, although, man, it's just been a long time that we've had to put up with Cleveland sports teams just.
10: Well, you know, with the Cavs, you know, they're 0-3, but so you say there's a chance.
0: There's a chance there.
10: You say there's a chance.
1: What kind of bug would you be?
10: You know what? I'm going to be a man bug.
1: A man bug.
10: Not a lady bug.
1: Oh, everybody knows the man bug.
10: I'm going to be a man bug.
1: Everyone knows. And there's different types of ladybugs. Some are really irritating. They fly right in your head.
10: Yeah.
1: We remember those. Now, you usually go to your son's, I believe, for cookouts and stuff. Is that happening today for you guys?
10: Yeah, but you know what? My wife is in Jacksonville.
1: That's right.
10: So there goes the deviled eggs.
0: No, you got to have some deviled eggs.
1: You know, you could always buy some and tell people you made them.
10: It wouldn't be the same.
1: No, okay.
10: It wouldn't be the same.
1: Oh, yeah.
10: No, you can't. Store-bought deviled eggs.
0: You know, it's interesting. Anytime I go to a cookout or a party, I kind of look for the deviled eggs.
10: Yeah.
0: And if there's a half a tray left, I'm getting over there quick, man.
10: They go quick. That's right.
1: As soon as they are set out, everyone starts grabbing them, and they're gone.
10: You watch the first four plates that are filled, and there's like three or four deviled eggs on them.
1: Enough to make several eggs.
10: Better get there now.
1: Research shows this is the luxury item that people are most willing to splurge on. What do you think it is?
10: Well, let me see here.
0: Luxury item.
1: Mm-hmm.
0: All right.
1: Oh, you know, we didn't even hit.
0: We didn't even have to play it
1: now,
0: for you, eh?
1: This is almost like Pavlov's dog.
0: I feel bad for you. You're already hitting it.
1: As soon as we ask the question, you already accept defeat. I think we need to build you up a little bit.
0: In the agony of defeat. There's your picture right there, man.
1: I mean, well, you didn't even answer yet, and you hit your own buzzer.
0: We don't need that skier. We need you. There you are.
1: What do you take a guess?
10: I'm gonna say, and I don't know if you call this a luxury item, but I'm going to say air conditioning.
0: Mm-hmm. Air can, okay. Uh-oh. Taking way too long. I mean, that's a good answer.
10: By the way, I've got a song for Phil. No,
1: okay, go ahead. We want that.
10: Yeah, make sure I got it here. Okay.
1: All right, make sure it's cued.
10: Okay. Right, here we go.
0: Can't wait. All right.
1: Oh, wow.
0: I love it. Welcome back, Phil, though. My dreams are a ticket out. Yeah. Hey, thanks a lot. I appreciate it.
1: That's a good choice of welcome back songs.
10: Your dreams are your ticket in.
0: I know.
1: Right.
0: Hey, thanks, man.
10: Back here.
0: I appreciate it.
1: Always appreciate it.
0: Always nice hearing from you.
1: Yeah. Go ahead.
0: And Kathy. Okay. Kathy is a saint. She's listening. She deserves an award.
10: Well, I know what
1: a big, like a medal in heaven.
0: I'm telling you, yeah. I think that put her a step closer to getting up there to the pearly gates.
10: Joyce, I think I mentioned to you before too that when I texted Phil when he was off, you know, he said yes, he was fine, and so was his nurse.
1: Yeah, see that doesn't go over as well.
0: And Barney was right there all the time.
1: Well, he only used the bell once. He said, so.
0: "No, I didn't use it at all. Oh. I didn't have to use a bell."
10: You know, he just poked Barney, and Barney kind of woofed a little bit.
0: Right. So you know, let me tell you, I don't know if, you know, it's hard to explain. I just felt so bad all the time. I kept saying sorry to Kathy. It's like she'd bring me something. I'd go, could you give me water? Yeah. And then she'd bring that, and I'm going, well, I plug my phone in. I think she lost about 15 pounds right now. Hey, by the way, and I don't recommend it, but I was thinking about this, over, again, the surgery and everything, I lost 16 pounds.
10: Did you really?
1: Are you
0: and
1: serious?
0: I wanted to lose 15 to 20, and I'm not recommending having surgery to lose weight.
10: Have the other one done, you can lose another 15.
0: That's right. So it was kind of interesting. I was like 190-something, and and when I had to step on the scale there when I was getting my surgery, it said 177, or after surgery.
1: Mm.
0: And I said, wow, okay.
10: Good for you.
1: Wow.
0: But I think it's a number of things, including not getting up as much to go to the refrigerator and get snacks or other things. So.
1: That's pretty amazing.
10: We did have a joke at your expense, Phil.
0: No, go ahead.
1: A few.
10: You didn't hear it. Yeah. I said we need to have a WNR Olympics. Phil can enter the 15-yard dash.
1: Yeah. See?
0: Thank you.
1: We had many jokes. Hey, we love that you call. I hope you have a great rest of your day, okay?
10: Yep. You guys
0: have
10: too.
0: A good picnic.
1: All right, take care.
10: See ya.
1: There he goes. Bye.
0: 41, 63 degrees. We do have areas of fog before 9 a.m., otherwise cloudy. Beautiful day today, Memorial Day. Mostly sunny in the high 76. 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Well, this is Memorial Day, solemn day to honor the nation's war heroes as we remember soldiers who lost their lives in service. Many events taking place in their honor today. Parade ceremony scheduled at various times across Northeast Ohio. Today, also the unofficial start of the summer season. And today, federal holiday, meaning federal, state, local government offices are closed today. No stocks traded, no mail service or shipping. Schools, banks closed today. Retailers and restaurants check for hours. Regional officials say the U.S. close to a deal with Iran to end the war and reopen the Strait of Hormuz. President Donald Trump said negotiations are proceeding constructively, but he advised not rushing into a deal. The regional officials say the agreement would see Iran give up its stockpile of highly enriched uranium. The Strait's reopening would happen in parallel with the U.S. lifting its blockade of Iranian ports that would begin to ease the global energy crisis. The Akron Police Department investigating the shooting death of a 21-year-old man found in a crash vehicle Saturday evening, according to this news release here to WNAR. From Akron Police, officers called out to the 1200 block of Winton Avenue around 6:30 p.m. Saturday. Reports of a shooting. On scene, officers located a vehicle that had struck a home. Inside, they found that driver. He had been shot in the chest. He was taken to the hospital, died a short time later. Canton Police responding to a shooting that occurred last night. Not a lot of information being released from Canton Police. The shooting occurred at Skyline Terrace Apartments. No word of injuries or arrests being made. Anyone with information, call Akron Police. Remember, give the local news anytime at WNAR.com. Sports in a minute.
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0: Oh, yeah. Love hearing from you here on this Memorial Day and in sports. Well, it's winter, stay home. Game 4 of the Eastern Conference Finals tonight. Cavaliers hosting the Knicks. That game 8 o'clock. Well, it's like 8:12. On ESPN. New York up 3-0 and trying to get back to the finals for the first time since 1999, those Knickerbockers. Cavaliers, I don't know. You know, you win tonight, do you have much hope in New York at Madison Square Garden? Man, those fans in New York, I don't know, got to grate on me a little bit. And they have all that celebrity row there with all the celebrities, and then you come to Cleveland and we have... Well, not much when they showed the celebrity row came to Travis Kelce and his sweetheart there in the first row. And Travis was excited. He's slamming down beers and stuff. But Cavaliers couldn't get it done at home, and they have another home game tonight. And that game, 8-12. If the Cavaliers do win tonight, game 5 would be at Madison Square Garden on Wednesday. Now, the Knicks win tonight. Again, looks like they're going to have a pretty good rest before the finals. And, man, they have been playing great, the Knicks, you know, all facets of the game. And they're just hitting on all cylinders. When you think about the Knicks and how they've been playing, I mean, offensively, defensively, I mean, you take a look at it. And I thought when the series started that we have, you know, maybe much talent as they do. But they have turned it up a notch. And really, the Knicks, overall, the better team, right? Victor Wembanyama, 33 points, 8 rebounds, 5 assists, 3 blocks, couple of steals, and the Spurs held Oklahoma City to its second lowest postseason total. beating the Thunder 103-82 last night. Game 4 in San Antonio. So that series tied at 2 games apiece. Game 5 is tomorrow night in Oklahoma City, followed by Game 6 on Thursday in San Antonio. Getting right down to it now. I tell you what, I said before, the playoffs are all... it's going to be in June before we know who the champion is. Maybe the Guardians got it done again. Some excellent pitching from Parker Messick, who was 6-1 on the season. We've got some great pitching, and the Guardians have played very well. And they won again yesterday over Philadelphia. Final score 3-1. They're 4.5 games in front of the White Sox in the Central Division, and now inching their way up the ladder there to one of the better records in the American League. Way to go, Cleveland, I'm telling you. They open up a 3-game series with the Washington Nationals Progressive Field tonight at 6:10. What a beautiful night for baseball. And the Akron Rubber Ducks, lost both games of a doubleheader on the road against Harrisburg, 5-1 and 3-0. Akron 25-20 on the season. They have the day off. They open up a 6-game series at home. Get out and see the Rubber Ducks. We give away tickets occasionally against the Richmond Flying Squirrels. I love it. That's tomorrow morning at 11 a.m. And we have a poll question for you. Check it out. Western Conference Finals tied at 2 games apiece. Who's going to win the series, Spurs or Thunder? We'll take a look at the weather forecast coming up. Stay tuned. 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
5: 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Weather forecast, areas of fog before 9 a.m., otherwise cloudy, then mostly sunny for your Memorial Day. The high, 76. All right. Partly cloudy tonight, the low 54. 84, Webster Slaughter tomorrow, and partly sunny at the Talk of Akron, WNIR.
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7: 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Now, here's Phil Ferguson and Joyce Johnson.
8: Tommy will be coming in. He'll be coming in, man. He's doing show prep, okay?
5: He is.
8: He's doing a lot of show prep.
5: 8 minutes of show prep. Way to go, Kelly.
8: He's got his brush in his hand. I don't know if that's show prep or not. Yeah. Not sure.
5: He looks pretty.
8: He always does. He's the most beautiful person in the building.
5: He is. There's no doubt about it.
8: We've said it before. Got the nicest hair in the building. Good morning, everyone. Joyce, Phil, and soon to be Tom coming in this morning. And yes, we are playing some Memorial Day songs today. We're talking about if you, you know, what you're doing today on Memorial Day. If you are going to be participating in a picnic, or also if you're going to be going to a parade, going to a cemetery for services, or just going to the cemetery itself. Let us know what you know. How do you spend your Memorial Day? How do you like to do that? If you could be any kind of bug. Okay, you know, ladybug, stink bug, tick, the infamous tick.
5: Yeah.
8: They've been getting a lot of press, a lot of bad press lately, but hey, it's deserved. The tick deserves bad press. Research shows this is the luxury item that people are most willing to splurge on. What is it? It's not air conditioning. Let's go to the phones. Let's talk.
5: All right.
8: Good morning. Thank you for holding. Hello.
9: Good morning, everybody.
8: Good morning. Hi.
9: Good.
8: Hello.
9: Welcome back, Phil.
5: Oh, thanks a lot. I appreciate that.
9: Oh, and I'd like to quote W.C. Fields.
5: I like W.C. Fields.
9: Regarding you, I went to the hospital and took a turn for the nurse.
5: Oh. I like that a lot. He didn't like kids, I don't think.
9: No.
5: W.C. Fields. I always liked W.C. Fields.
9: Anybody who hates dogs and children can't be all that
8: bad. You know, that was one of the it was true about him. He did not like to have kids around.
5: No, he didn't care for kids.
9: In fact, the one story about the children, there was a baby.

0: actor by the name of Baby Leroy.
1: Yeah, yep.
0: And he actually got the kid so dead drunk that they canceled the filming for about a week.
1: Oh, is that right? I didn't know.
0: Oh, yeah, it's a true story, yeah. He got him so dead drunk that they had to cancel filming for about a week.
2: Oh, my
1: Baby Leroy or whatever, yeah.
0: Baby Leroy.
1: Yeah, I remember that, okay.
0: I've heard that story.
2: Yeah. See, he has all of these things, and I guess he used to say really mean things, too. Like, he was
0: He was a good drunk.
2: Ugh.
0: In fact, one time, Groucho Marx, this was after Prohibition was over,
2: mm-hmm.
0: he went up to his house, and in the up in the rafters was a bunch of booze. And Groucho said, "Well, Bill, Prohibition's over." He said, "It might come back."
2: Ah! That's funny. You know, and there are so many stories about Prohibition that, you know, all the things they used to do, the bootleggers, to get away with stuff. It's kind of interesting.
0: One of my ancestors actually was making bootleg whiskey.
2: Really?
0: They got raided. In fact, my one uncle ended up in a boys' industrial school because they couldn't arrest my grandmother, so they sent him away.
2: No kidding.
0: Oh, yeah, that's back in 1923, yeah.
2: Now, how did they... Did someone drop the dime on him? I mean, how did they get busted?
0: I don't know. My great-grandmother was very poor,
2: mm-hmm.
0: and she was making whiskey for one of the little speakeasies in town,
2: mm-hmm.
0: and who used to be her landlord.
2: Okay.
0: So, I mean, she did it because she had to back then.
2: She had to live.
0: Yeah, that's right.
2: You can't really fault her for that. But then there's the things, you know, the guys that would wear, like, hoof prints over their shoes, nobody could follow their footsteps into areas where they were making moonshine and all of this stuff. It's kind of like, oh, my gosh, the things that people used to do.
0: That was a stupid thing to do. I mean, you can't legislate morality. I mean, come on. It's just not possible. Anyway, that's not what I'm talking about.
2: It's one of those things.
0: A thing that's a luxury item?
2: Yes. What do you think it is?
0: How about an automobile?
1: Yeah. Well, she's writing it down. I don't know.
0: Oh. Maybe not.
1: Good guess. All right.
2: It is not automobile, but that's a good guess because a lot of people can't afford. You know, I had to gas up yesterday. What a shock.
1: That's a shock. I wasn't driving for a month. I had to gas up, and I said, what?
0: We bought a hybrid last year.
1: Okay.
2: Yeah, I have one
0: which
2: now.
0: Is one of the best, which was one of the best things we ever did. Because
2: yes.
0: It's very nice. Oh,
2: but when you do gas up, but I'm going to say, when you do gas up, it is just such
1: a
2: shock.
1: Little bit of a
2: because
1: shock.
2: Yesterday, I think it was more than I've paid for a really long time.
1: A friend of mine had a big truck or whatever, and he filled up his over $100.
0: I go to Sam's Club.
1: Okay.
2: Yeah, but still.
0: It's cheaper there, but it's still pretty high.
2: Now, can I ask, was it a pickup truck, Phil?
1: It was a huge truck.
2: It was a huge truck?
1: F-150. I don't know.
2: Imagine having a camper. Big campers?
1: Yeah, those things go like 8 miles to the gallon or whatever.
0: Well, there's people with motorhomes.
1: Yeah.
2: Oh, my gosh.
1: Tell you what.
0: And they couldn't afford it today.
1: No, they're taking a trip about 8 miles away, maybe, going to Clay's
2: Park. If anyone has one of those campers that you have, because before all of this stuff in Iran, it was over $1,000 anyway. But now, what would it be? What would it
1: I mean,
2: cost?
1: In California, I know prices are much higher out there, but it's over $6 a gallon.
2: Oh, yeah.
0: It's terrible, but... Oh, a song you can play today.
2: Yes.
0: How about God Bless America by Kate Smith?
1: Yep.
2: You bet.
0: Oh, one interesting thing about that song, it was written by Irving Berlin, as everybody remembers,
2: mm-hmm.
0: and he wrote it in 1918 for a soldier show from the First World War, and he took it out of the show because he didn't think it was any good. At the beginning of the Second World War, mm-hmm. he handed the music to Kate Smith and said, "It's not much, but it's yours if you want it." And then, of course, she made a legend out of it because with a voice like that, that made her. So
2: I wonder why they thought it wasn't any good, though. I mean,
0: it wasn't for some reason. It was supposed to be the climax of the show. It was a soldier show,
1: mm-hmm.
0: and he just didn't think it had enough pizzazz to finish the show up.
2: Mm-hmm.
0: So he stuck it in his trunk and forgot about it for 20 years. You know,
2: wow. Yeah, I mean, the stories behind these songs, it's pretty incredible. Because you would think that... that particular song just really represents America.
0: I wish we would get rid of the Star Spangled Banner myself.
2: No one can sing it. No one knows the words. Except Monica Robinson, apparently. But
1: yeah, she was singing.
0: And it's also, it's not an American song. The melody is from a British drinking
2: song.
0: We're
2: out of time, my friend. Call again.
1: WMAR
2: Ken Akron.
3: From ABC News, I'm Brian Clark. President Trump says on social media that critics know nothing of a potential deal being negotiated with Iran. He writes it's the opposite of the Obama administration's agreement. A senior administration official says the limited interim agreement would open the Strait of Hormuz and end the U.S. blockade. ABC's Ian Panel in Tel Aviv has more.
4: The official saying there'll also be commitment from the Iranians to negotiate the removal of their stockpile of highly enriched uranium. But Iranian state media saying the draft agreement doesn't have any nuclear commitments. Intelligence sources telling ABC News that despite the bombing, Iran retains the ability to enrich uranium, one of the many pre-war goals that hasn't been reached.
3: Secretary of State Marco Rubio in India called the talks a work in progress.
5: Thought we might have some news last night, maybe today. I wouldn't read too much into it. It takes a little while to hear back. So we have what I think is a pretty solid thing on the table.
3: The Trump administration again calling for $100 billion to renovate the White House complex, including the construction of the president's ballroom following Saturday's shooting at a security checkpoint, saying this highlights the need for a more secure facility. ABC's Hannah Batah has more.
6: Saturday's shooting came less than a month after the shooting at the White House Correspondents' Dinner and less than 3 weeks after officers shot a man near the Washington Monument after they say he opened fire on a Secret Service officer.
3: Law enforcement officers shot and killed the man who'd opened fire Saturday. Over 50,000 people in Orange County, California, still under evacuation orders because of a damaged chemical tank that authorities fear could explode or leak. But County Fire Authority Interim Chief T.J. McGovern says an up-close look revealed a possible crack in the tank. He says that's a good thing.
7: It's going to relieve pressure. We want the pressure relieved out of that tank. When we know that there's no pressure, that takes care of one of the major issues that we have right now.
3: Pope Leo this morning in an encyclical called for increased regulations around AI. You're listening to ABC News.
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3: President Trump will lay a wreath at Arlington National Cemetery today as the nation marks Memorial Day. For many people, that also means they're heading home from a holiday weekend. And for some travelers in New Hampshire, they're dealing with record-high gas prices.
10: It's making me cry, man. It's bad.
11: We try and minimize the amount of mileage we're driving lately.
12: 10 out of 10 would not recommend.
3: Two people remain hospitalized over the weekend after they came into contact with a hazardous substance inside of a New Mexico home last Wednesday.
13: The initial call was about a tragic but routine overdose.
14: It looks like we have three patients. Two of them may not be breathing.
13: First responders themselves started feeling sick, and 25 people would eventually be hospitalized after exposure to an unknown substance. Now, says New Mexico State Police Chief Matt Broom,
15: within the home, an on-scene DEA laboratory analysis has confirmed the presence of fentanyl, methamphetamine, and parafluorofentanyl.
13: Three people in the home died. Another is still hospitalized, as is a first responder.
3: To ABC's Jim Ryan, a sporting event in Las Vegas this weekend encouraged drugs.
16: While the Olympics go to great lengths to ensure performance-enhancing drugs don't poison the competition, the enhanced games encourage them. According to a new survey of most of the athletes, 91% used testosterone, 79% used human growth hormone, and 29% used anabolic steroids. Critics quick to condemn the event. The president of World Athletics saying no one within athletics takes the enhanced game seriously.
3: And that's ABC's Sophie Flay. I'm Brian Clark, ABC News.
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1: 707, 63 degrees. Good morning. I'm Phil Ferguson, WNIR News, on this Memorial Day. 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All right. We do have that dense fog advisory. That's in effect until 9 o'clock this morning. Dense fog advisory, visibility a quarter mile or less in dense fog. So keep that in mind if you're out there this morning. If driving, slow down, use your headlights. Leave plenty of distance ahead of you. The weather forecast, hey, taking any mention of rain out of the forecast, really, for the next week. Once again, dense fog before 9 a.m., otherwise cloudy, and if you're having those parades today in Atwater Township, morning, Tim, text me about maybe some rain. No problems. All right, get through that parade today. That steps off at noon. Many parades and ceremonies today, and some sunshine. The high today, 76. Partly cloudy tonight, the low 54. Tomorrow, partly sunny and 84. Wednesday, they had some rain in the forecast. They've taken the rain out. Partly sunny and 83. In fact, all the way through this coming weekend, beautiful weather and really in the mid to upper 70s for afternoon highs. Today, Memorial Day, solemn day to honor the nation's war heroes as we remember soldiers who lost their lives in service. Many events taking place in their honor today. Parade ceremony scheduled at various times across Northeast Ohio. Many communities once again remembering those who served, paid the ultimate price. City of Greene also remembering a 13-year-old boy that was killed in the end of last year's parade. Matthew Schultz fell off a float and ran over by a trailer during the city's Memorial Day parade a year ago. 94th Annual Cuyahoga Falls Memorial Day Parade taking place today. That gets underway pretty soon, a couple of hours, 9 a.m. at the corner of Portage Trail and Lillis Drive. The parade will proceed east on Portage Trail to 4th Street, head north on 4th Street to Oakwood Drive, conclude at Oakwood Ceremony by 10:30 a.m. And there, Memorial Day service held at the Veterans Section of Oakwood Cemetery. Immediately following that parade, that should start about 11 a.m. Cuyahoga Falls, just keep in mind at 7 a.m., that's underway now. Portage Trail in the area of Portage Crossing there, that is closed to traffic. And at 9 a.m. this morning, Portage Trail from Portage Crossing to 4th Street closed. Also, 4th Street from Portage Trail to Oakwood Drive closed at 9 a.m. this morning, and Oakwood Drive from 4th Street to the cemetery closed. Local Boy Scouts of America troops will walk along the parade route beginning at 8:40 a.m. to collect canned goods, monetary donations to benefit local homeless veteran organizations. Today also the unofficial start of the summer season. This is a federal holiday. Federal, state, and local government offices are closed. No stocks traded today. No mail service or shipping. Schools, banks all closed today. Five Cleveland police officers recovering after a shooting led to a pursuit Saturday afternoon. Police responded to the 500 block of Fleet Avenue after a 30-year-old man was shot multiple times. As officers were investigating the shooting scene, they saw a car circling the area. That individual in that car began shooting, injured five officers. That individual took off on foot, arrested a short time later. According to this report, all five officers that were shot are expected to recover. Summit County Medical Examiner, Akron Police, investigating the shooting death of a 21-year-old man found in the 1200 block of Winton Avenue Saturday evening. Akron Police EMS called to the scene around 6:20 p.m., found the man inside the vehicle, shot several times. The incident also involved a traffic crash. Detectives actively working to gather evidence and investigate the circumstances of that incident. That individual, the 21-year-old, taken to the hospital where he died a short time later. The name of the victim has not yet been released. Remember, get the local news anytime at WNAR.com. 7-Eleven Sports in a minute.
20: Human trafficking is happening in Ohio. Our state ranks among the top 10 in the nation for reported cases. We must do better. And as governor, Vivek Ramaswamy will protect Ohioans and deliver justice for victims.
21: Human traffickers are predators who should be behind bars for decades. Teresa Flores knows that more than anyone, and together we're fighting to end this crisis.
22: As a child, I was forced into sex slavery. 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
20: Ramaswamy served as an executive producer on a film that shined a light on human trafficking, and he has been a staunch advocate for using every means possible to raise awareness and end this crime.
22: As governor, Vivek will lock up human traffickers, protect our children, and deliver justice. Let's end this evil for good with Vivek Ramaswamy.
20: Vivek Ramaswamy for governor.
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1: 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I don't know. Cleveland Cavaliers, it's do or stay home, I guess. Win tonight or stay home, because probably have the U-Haul trucks out there waiting to go for those players that live out of town, because I don't have high hopes for the Cavaliers. And I'm usually a pretty optimistic person, but I think after they lost that first game, up 22 points with 7 minutes to go, after they lost that one, I, you know, as Dandy Don Meredith would say on Monday Night Football, turn out the lights, the party's over. And for the Cavaliers, they play the Knicks tonight at 8 o'clock. And let's face it, the Knicks are the better team in this series. They're just great defensively, offensively, and of course they've won the first three games. So Cavaliers have to win tonight or it's over. And New York will head to the finals, first trip to the NBA Finals since 1999. Cavaliers, if they should win tonight, Game 5 would be out there at Madison Square Garden there in New York on Wednesday night. Victor Wembanyama, man, something special there. How about this stat line? 33 points, 8 rebounds, 5 assists, 3 blocks, 2 steals, brought in the water bottles at time. He did everything, man. San Antonio Spurs held Oklahoma City to just 82 points as the Thunder won that game by the final score of 103-82. So that series tied up at 2 games apiece. And Game 5 Tuesday in Oklahoma City, followed by Game 6 Thursday in San Antonio. Hey, the Guardians have been playing great. Reese Hoskins, RBI double in the sixth. Travis Bazzano homered in the eighth to lead the Guardians to a 3-1 win over the Philadelphia Phillies yesterday. Have been spectacular. How about this? Cleveland is now 4.5 games in front of the White Sox, leading the division. Parker Messick got the win yesterday, 6-1 on the season. They open up a 3-game series with the Nationals, Washington Nationals tonight. Beautiful night for baseball at 6:10. Akron Rubber Ducks took in the shorts both games. They lost both games of a double dip to Harrisburg Senators. They lost 5-1 and 3-0. And the Rubber Ducks, an off day today. They open up a 6-game series at home against Richmond, the Flying Squirrels, tomorrow morning at 11 a.m. Always great. We give away tickets occasionally to go see the Rubber Ducks. I am not a big race car fan. I've said that many times. I just never got into it, but hey, when you're off for a month, you're watching everything from, you know, pickleball, the championships, to racing and other sports, a high lie. But man, what a race yesterday, and I was getting texts from Game Changer, who was out there with his son. They do that every year. What a great event for him, and he was right there, so there'll be video and everything. What a race. Call in. Tell us about it. Felix Rosenquist swung up the outside of David Malukas, found a way past the Team Penske driver to win the closest Indianapolis 500 in history by a margin of 0.023 seconds. That was sensational. NASCAR honored the late Kyle Busch at the Coca-Cola 600 at Charlotte Motor Speedway yesterday. And we have a poll question for you. Check it out. Western Conference Finals tied at 2 games apiece. Thank you, Johnny Radio, for that. Will it be the Spurs or Thunder? We'll take a look at weather in a minute.
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1: Alrighty, Cully, Sarah, oh boy, okay.
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1: Areas of dense fog before 9 a.m. Can you do the fog horn?
8: Why did you pause on dense?
1: Horn? Yeah, that's you.
8: I know it's the... That's not very good.
1: French used to do it.
8: No, that's not right either.
7: No.
1: Whatever you're doing, get outside. Mostly sunny, 76 for the high today, 85 and sunny tomorrow at the Talk of Akron, WNIR.
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7: And we
10: this
7: have one with
10: Talk
7: all three.
10: Of Akron.
1: No,
10: here. WNIR.
1: You're working hard, Cully.
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7: Man, really hard last
8: I'm
7: week.
8: I'm tired, man.
10: 6-7-3.
8: I need a break.
10: 1-2-3-4.
1: Now,
10: three,
1: with Stan Pyatt.
10: Toll free from
1: Tom Likas.
10: 669-4100.
7: Dave Dyson.
1: And the dating show.
10: Here's Bill Ferguson. Joyce Johnson.
1: And
10: Tom.
1: How come you hit your name so hard?
8: Because it's the most important.
7: Okay. It's the greater name, right?
8: 330-673-1234. Feel free. Give us a call.
7: And here's the beauty of this. If Dave Dysart walked into this store today, he would still know how to use the equipment.
8: Right in.
7: Okay, am I right on this?
1: Yeah, you would have.
7: Right
1: no
7: on this
1: problems,
7: one.
8: I'll be honest. If Marconi walked into this room right now.
7: I invented this.
8: He would be right at ease. Because I remember inventing this microphone.
7: We're good.
1: Hello, everybody.
7: Yes, it is a holiday. And how are you spending your holiday? Now, Cully contributed this question, so we're going to ask you this first. How would you want to be remembered? Now, for me, it would be my cooking skills.
8: I hate to say it, but upon your demise, how would you like to be remembered? Yeah, I mean, you don't have to be remembered for something great.
7: Good.
8: No. It's just I remember Joyce, but she could not cook.
7: No,
8: now,
7: yeah.
8: It could be that 20, 30, 40 years from now.
1: You know what's sad? 30 years from now, still he loved a bowl.
8: He loved
1: that's
8: a bowl.
1: That's kind of sad.
8: Yeah, yeah.
1: Man, he was a bowler.
8: He was, and people go, bowling?
1: And bowling's,
8: what?
1: Bowling probably won't even exist.
8: Yeah,
7: are they
8: going to
7: say, oh, he had a lot of balls?
1: Yes. Yeah. Man, he had a lot of balls.
7: That could be taken many, many ways.
8: It can be.
7: When you think about it.
1: Cully, what would
8: my kids have said, when I die on my tombstone, it's going to say, he always did the right thing. Oh. And I'm thinking,
7: okay,
8: that's not too bad.
1: I like
8: that.
1: That's
8: not too
1: bad,
8: yeah.
7: Or the movie, The Right Stuff.
8: The Right Stuff,
7: they could turn it into something like that, The Right Stuff.
8: Years from now, people are going to say, wasn't he in the movie Killer Nerd?
7: Oh, yeah. Yes.
8: It's a classic.
1: Speaking of movies, I watched a ton on Thank You, Tina, and yourself
8: Tina,
1: and others.
8: Yeah.
1: Donnie Brasco. Have you seen that one?
8: I have seen it. It's been a long time.
1: Phew.
8: Is that...
1: That's a good one there, man. I tell you what.
8: I can't remember the actor's name. He was in Pirates...
7: Penzance?
8: Not Pirates of Penzance.
7: No.
8: Johnny Depp.
1: Johnny Depp was in it. It's very good.
8: Yeah.
1: Q&A with Nick Nolte.
8: It's been a while since I have not seen that one.
1: Harrison Ford, presumed innocent.
8: I love Harrison Ford movies.
1: See, the one my brother recommended, which was very good, it's Jerry and Marge Go Large.
8: Oh,
1: have you ever seen that?
8: I have not seen that.
1: You've got
8: seen
1: to see that. It's a true story.
7: What's the premise
1: and
7: of it?
1: And I should have talked to Mr. Near Perfect about it.
8: The guy that was in Breaking Bad?
1: Yeah.
8: Yes.
1: And... And I forget the woman. But anyway, it's a true story where
8: is that Annette Bening?
1: Yeah.
8: Is that Annette Bening? Is the husband, wife?
1: He is a mathematician. I mean, he taught math. And he found a loophole in a lottery game that only they played it only once a month or whatever, that he found it. And he set up everything correctly, so he wasn't punished. I mean, he set up everything. He made, I think Kathy said... $34 million over the time, because they did it time and time again. It's Jerry and Marge Go Large.
8: I have seen clips that it looks very good. I have not seen the movie.
1: He was the only one until this young group at Harvard or whatever, this young kid
8: figured it out.
1: So it was that group and this guy and the younger group tried to get him out of there. And it's a very good show.
8: Yeah, I'm going to check that out. What's it again? Something Marge?
1: It was Jerry and Marge.
8: Jerry and Marge.
1: But there was a lot of good ones.
8: I thought that was a movie about fat people.
7: I know, like Super Size Me.
8: I don't really need to see that.
7: You thought
8: that
7: it was Super Size Me.
8: That's an interesting
1: movie.
8: Kathy,
1: every night it was like, okay, what
8: now
1: movie do you want to see?
8: Yeah.
1: So we had this whole sheet. And we're going.
7: Yeah.
8: Did you get a chance to see Nona's?
1: I did not see Nona's.
8: I'm not a fan of the actor. and I'm drawing a blank on his name. I have trouble with names, but I saw this, and it's a pretty cute movie. It's kind
1: one
8: of
1: one
8: of
1: the other one that caught me off. Yeah. Remember movies that catch you off guard at the end?
8: Yes,
1: the one that did.
8: Yes.
1: Was Gone Baby Gone, with Morgan Freeman.
8: And they
1: took the kid. I'm not going to ruin it for everybody, but the child was kidnapped. But anyway, that was actually one of those. Is there a movie that you go at the end? I mean, it's like
8: Arlington Road.
1: Sixth Sense.
8: Sixth Sense. After I saw it the first time, then you start to then see a few signs. But the first time I saw it, I did not realize.
1: I saw that one.
8: Arlington Road.
1: Yeah, yeah.
8: Oh, with Jeff Bridges and Tim Robbins.
1: Yeah, at the end with
8: The end really is a twist. And it's like, right at the end, you go, I know what's going to happen. And it happens. Yeah. But it is still a freaky end. It's successful.
7: And it can't be compared to our Arlington Road in Akron. You don't want to get them mixed up at all.
8: That usually is involving crime scene.
1: That's a disaster.
8: Crime
7: yellow
8: scene
7: tape.
1: That's really, things are blowing up.
7: Yeah. We are, gentlemen, we're going to go to the phone.
1: Talk to people.
8: What you doing for Memorial Day?
7: Good morning.
8: What you got on the grill?
7: Hello?
3: Good morning. Hold on.
7: We'll hold.
8: Time's up.
7: We're not going anywhere.
1: We're here till 10.
7: Good morning.
3: I was peeling eggs.
7: Mercer guy.
1: Hey, how you doing, Mercer guy?
7: Mercer guy.
8: He's peeling eggs.
7: Peeling eggs.
8: So, what does that mean? Where? What are you? What
7: the
8: are you
7: symbolism?
8: Making? Symbolism. Yeah. No, I have a feeling you're making deviled eggs.
7: I don't know.
1: I love deviled.
3: Let your mind wander on that one.
7: Okay.
8: It's code.
7: All right.
1: What's a trick to make the shell come off easier? Because I always
8: hammer.
1: I fight it all the time. You know what I mean? What's that?
3: Number one, used a little bit older egg.
8: Right.
1: Oh,
8: that's
7: older. Like what's older?
8: A week or so, I guess.
1: Okay.
8: Yeah, you don't go to the store and get fresh eggs.
3: Right.
1: All right. Okay.
3: Pressure cooker, 7 minutes.
8: Oh, a pressure cooker.
3: 7 minute release, and then dip in cold water right away.
1: Yeah, because it's nice when it peels, you know, right off. Yeah. But I always
8: definitely the ice bath afterwards makes a huge difference.
7: I thought that meant for the people that make the eggs.
8: You can take an ice bath, but you put the hard-boiled eggs directly in the ice water when you're done, and that helps.
7: Mm-hmm. But,
1: all right.
8: So what are you peeling eggs for? Are you making deviled eggs?
3: Indeed, yes.
8: Yes!
7: Okay.
8: I heard you guys talking about that earlier, and my mouth started to water for deviled eggs. Phil, how many hard-boiled eggs can you eat in a sitting? A hard-boiled egg. One.
1: Maybe two.
8: Maybe two. Yeah. Deviled eggs, 34.
1: I tell you what, the whole tray's gone.
7: Yeah.
1: So, I mean, when I'm bringing them over, I've probably had six.
8: One or two missing.
7: In the car.
8: So Mercer guy, what do you make your deviled eggs pretty traditional, or do you add stuff, something different?
3: I just use a couple tablespoons of sweet relish.
1: Yeah, yep. Okay.
8: Dijon mustard, a little mayo.
7: Okay. Yep. So mayo,
3: mustard, mayo,
7: relish.
3: Garlic salt, and then I use it's called a Cajun wing and fry dust, just to sprinkle a little over the top.
8: Instead of
7: paprika?
8: Paprika, yes.
7: Yeah, paprika.
3: Yeah, paprika adds nothing to color.
8: Right,
3: Basically.
7: Oh, yeah, okay.
3: You just give it a little bit of a zip on the top.
7: Are you going to be grilling today?
3: I did that yesterday.
1: Okay. Oh, yeah, a lot of people had to.
8: So you're topping it off with deviled eggs today. It's like dessert.
3: Yeah, right.
8: I could go for that. What's for dessert? Deviled eggs, cool?
1: I always think, I'll get another deviled egg.
8: Yeah.
1: That was so good.
8: You got to hurry.
3: My reactions are slow, so dessert will come today.
8: Yeah.
7: Oh, good for you.
3: Yeah, we had some bittersweet yesterday. Oh. It was, our first bull sold off the farm, and first farm income in about 75 years. So it was a great day.
8: Yeah.
7: You sold your bull?
3: Bull, yeah.
1: Okay.
7: Oh, wow.
3: He can't breed anybody here, so why?
7: He can't breed anyone there. See the terminology. People have to remember these are animals we're talking about.
8: Yeah. Well, Phil sells his bull every day right here.
1: Well, it's a lot of bull.
8: A lot of bull.
1: And it's for free.
3: Yeah.
7: I started watching Dutton Ranch.
8: Oh, yeah.
7: You know, the Yellowstone. Because I was a big Yellowstone fan. Mm-hmm. And the cattle and the price of a bull that you pay for a steak, it's like, oh, my gosh. It's just, it's a world I never really thought about.
8: Is that the one with Billy Bob Thornton?
7: No, he's not in this one yet. I've only watched like one episode.
8: He's an oil rancher, oil man.
7: Maybe he is going to be Billy Bob Thornton. Billy Bob. Yeah. Oh, see, he would be
8: anyway,
3: classic. I think for the most part, people do not go realize what goes into raising an animal from, till the feet are on the ground.
1: I thought it was what goes into making deviled eggs. Okay.
8: Yeah, that's important to us now.
1: Yeah, that's important.
8: Now, my niece has a horse farm out in the Medina area. Trail Light Farms, yeah. And I'll see them putting up pictures of colts, and then they sell them off, and it is kind of like you said, it's sort of bittersweet. You raise them, and unfortunately, you're gonna sell them, so.
7: Get a big old steak out of it.
8: Well, I don't know if I want a horse steak.
3: He's less than 10 minutes away, so we can go visit him. And he's already got three girls that's in with him.
7: Oh,
8: nice.
3: So he goes from being alone to,
7: lots of
3: his own hair.
7: Curly fries.
8: Yeah, to have a harem. He's like the Hugh Hefner of bulls.
7: The cow.
6: There he is.
7: Look at those horns. Yeah, I would think that.
8: Utter craziness.
7: Oh, see.
1: Oh, utter.
8: Yeah.
7: Well, and so, you're never bored out there, if that's for sure.
8: So you're
3: productive. Boy.
8: So you are celebrating a little bit today, Memorial Day?
3: We got the flag at half staff until noon. Mm-hmm. Yeah.
8: Good deal.
3: Yep. I see the birds out there wanting some food. A blue jay looking at me. So.
7: Oh, yeah. I got to give the birdies food.
8: That or a deviled egg.
6: There's not going to be any extra ones. Are you serious?
8: I'm not sharing with the birds.
3: For your question, I'm going to say like a fancy trip or something.
1: Oh, fancy.
7: That's it.
6: Oh, it is? Oh,
7: yeah. Really? Travel experience. Research shows this is the luxury item that people are most willing to splurge on. Yes, it is a trip, travel experience.
8: I was thinking it was an expensive steak dinner or something.
7: Oh.
8: Or maybe just...
1: I'm a big spender on
8: getting
1: trips.
8: The extra large burger.
7: Hey, big spender.
1: Money is no problem for me, spending.
8: Yeah,
7: I think
8: spending.
7: When you guys go on vacation, I know I like to eat a good dinner.
1: I
7: don't want to have to worry about money. Yeah, just really relax and do that. Are you that way also, Mercer guy?
3: No, I mean, I have three trips planned this summer. One is to the upper field, the lower field, and the farthest field.
7: Oh, see? Yeah.
8: That's living big, baby.
7: Yeah.
3: I couldn't be.
1: What were those? My dad always got before a trip. What were they called?
8: Traveler's checks.
7: Okay.
8: Oh, traveler's checks.
1: I can still picture him writing his name or something. Yes. It wasn't cash.
8: No.
1: It was these traveler's checks.
8: It's supposed to be as.
3: You can get them, yep.
8: It's supposed to be as good as cash.
1: Right.
8: I stopped at two gas stations on the way
1: and
8: home
1: you tried
8: from
1: to
8: Florida.
1: Use them?
8: Tried to use things. We don't take checks. I said, it's a traveler's checks. We don't take checks.
1: But I can picture my dad had a book of traveler's checks, man.
8: It wasn't like Fred's. It was American. Nope. We don't take a chance.
7: Does anyone know if they still use those? Because I remember using them. I've used those before. But,
8: does anybody use a trip tick? Remember Triple A's trip tick?
7: Oh, I doubt it.
1: I mean, usually for me, it's like $100 bills and cash.
8: Just
1: whatever you need.
8: Yeah. Whatever you need, baby.
1: I'm tipping 20%, 25%.
7: Right.
1: I'm going all out.
7: Now
8: they love that at McDonald's.
7: How would you like to be remembered, Mercer guy? Is there something you would like to be remembered for?
1: Yeah. Full of it.
3: I've had people in college tell me the reason I treat everybody the same.
8: Treat them nicely.
7: That's a good way to be remembered.
3: What class they're from, they're people. Just treat them the same.
7: Yeah. Mm-hmm.
1: That's very good.
8: Yeah.
3: You know, you'll get taken advantage of, but then, I'm one to help people no matter what it costs, and I've gotten burnt, but, I've learned.
8: Hopefully the better times, the better days have balanced out those days where you feel you got stung a little bit.
3: I had a kid working for me cutting grass. You know, at the beginning of summer, I'd leave $500 in the grill. And as he worked, he'd take it and, never lost a nickel.
8: Yeah.
3: So it's just like you got to trust people.
1: Yep.
3: If you get burnt, hey, that's on their conscience, not mine.
7: Right.
8: Right.
1: All right.
7: Truth be told.
3: So, yeah. But hey, I'll let somebody else.
1: Thanks, Mercer, guys.
7: Thanks
1: take
7: calling,
1: care, man.
8: Good to hear
7: all
8: from
7: right.
8: you.
7: Bye.
8: Happy
7: there
8: Memorial.
7: You
8: I guess pleasant Memorial. Happy Memorial Day. Blessed
7: You
8: Memorial
7: don't say
8: Day.
7: Happy.
1: No,
8: that doesn't work.
7: Yes, have a peaceful Memorial Day.
8: There you go. Have a peaceful Memorial.
7: Have a peaceful
8: Day.
7: Memorial. Yeah, it's not a happy.
8: A blessed
7: day.
8: Memorial
7: yeah,
8: Day.
7: Not a happy day.
8: No, and enjoy your Memorial Day. Yeah, I guess. Yeah.
7: Well,
8: I guess. I don't know.
7: All right, this is the song that Mr. Orwell.
1: Here she is.
7: You can sing along at home, everyone.
11: Beside us and guide us.
7: And we are playing these Memorial Day songs today. And, we're going to do a new game here because he just got the answer. So I'm going to explain this game. All right, so first of all, you're going to complete this song title with either the word love or hate.
1: Okay.
7: And I will give you the first one, and we'll just do a couple of these. Again, we have a blank word that you fill in with either love or hate.
8: Okay.
7: Okay, so let's try this on Tommy. 3 days grace, I blank everything about you. Do you?
8: Oh, I hate everything about
7: yes,
8: you.
7: Yes, that is correct. That is
8: Bingo.
7: Correct. That is a song from 2003, yeah. And that's mm-hmm. how we play this game. You all put right. in love or
8: and
7: hate.
8: Guess the right choice.
7: There's the right choice. Okay. There's a right. It's pretty. If you yeah. don't get it, so obviously
8: you
7: it's
8: a 50-50 deal. Yeah. I always liked those in school when you had a
7: 50-50 yeah. chance of winning.
8: You know, Phil, Joyce did the sports while you were gone, while you were out.
7: Yeah.
8: And I swear every single day in one of those stories was Cade Smith.
7: Yeah.
8: And every time she said Cade
7: Smith. You thought it was Kate.
8: I thought.
1: Kate
8: Smith is playing for the tribe or whatever. Yeah. What? She's old. I think she's dead.
7: I am going to tell you, though, I learned so much about sports by having to read it.
1: You have broadened your.
7: Okay. My horizons.
1: Yes. Right.
7: My sports horizons.
1: Sports and now, yeah.
7: And I love
8: and
7: how
8: now,
7: they,
8: where has that gotten you?
7: It's nowhere. Back in another chair.
1: Well, now she might, if she goes to another radio station, oh, I did sports.
7: Yeah.
8: I'll put it on her resume.
1: And they'll say, oh, wow, okay.
8: Think how that'll look on
1: come
8: your
1: on
8: resume.
1: In, let's see.
7: My resume is going to be
1: and
7: like
1: here's
7: gold.
1: Kate Smith.
7: Right. And the odds of me wanting to do another radio
8: yeah,
7: show
8: it's like, I've had my
7: are extremely
8: fill.
7: Remote. We are going to take more calls.
8: Sure
7: I think
8: we
7: we're going to take a break for news, though. 330-673-1234. Phil
1: Kate
7: is back.
1: Smith.
7: Yeah, it is.
1: Do you miss me, Kelly? There it is.
7: I have to. I had to do it.
1: That is nice right there. Right?
7: It is
8: breaking
7: beautiful.
8: Wine glasses everywhere. Wow.
7: That's right. We're going to take a break
1: for
7: news with Phil.
8: I still don't think she's in sports. I don't
7: know.
1: No.
7: I don't think so. Yeah.
1: 735, 64 degrees right now. 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Dense fog advisory remains in effect for a little while longer, till 9 o'clock this morning. Low visibility could make driving conditions hazardous. So once again, the fog till about 9, then really opens up very nice. 76 for the high today. And mostly sunny today, Memorial Day, solemn day to honor the nation's war heroes. And as we remember soldiers who lost their lives in service, many events taking place in their honor today. Parade ceremony scheduled at various times across Northeast Ohio. Today, federal holiday. 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No stocks traded. Retailers and restaurants, you may want to call, check for hours. Regional officials say the U.S. close to a deal with Iran to end the war, reopen the Strait of Hormuz. President Donald Trump said negotiations are proceeding constructively, but he advised not rushing into a deal. The regional officials say the agreement would see Iran give up its stockpile of highly enriched uranium. The Strait's reopening would happen in parallel with the U.S. lifting its blockade of Iranian ports. That would begin to ease the global energy crisis. Just a reminder here, this starts tomorrow night, I-76-77, drainage repairs and bridge painting in Akron. So beginning tomorrow night through the end of the week, State Route 8, I-77 southbound at the Central Interchange will be closed once again for work in that area. Detour signs posted. Remember the local news anytime at WNR.com. Sports in a minute.
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0: It's Monday Morning Mayhem. Yeah. 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
1: All right, take a look at sports here on this Monday. I have to admit, Kathy and I did not watch many sports movies. One was Miracle. I don't know if you ever saw Miracle. That was when the USA beat Russia.
2: Right, right.
1: That was a great movie.
2: Mm-hmm. Kurt Russell?
1: Kurt Russell. Mm-hmm. We did watch Slap Shot with Paul Newman.
2: Saw that not too long ago. Great movie.
1: With the Goons.
2: Yeah, the Brothers.
1: 8 Men Out, that goes way back. That's another. But that was about it for the...
2: Watch Pride of the Yankees with Gary
1: Pride
2: Cooper.
1: Of the Yankees.
2: That's my favorite.
1: Natural. Oh. But... One I always liked is called Moneyball.
2: I watched that just not too long ago.
1: That's interesting. Mm-hmm. That's Brad basically Pitt. A true story.
3: Moneyball.
2: It's pretty much a baseball movie.
1: Yeah,
2: it's
1: Oakland
2: pretty,
1: A's
2: pretty much a true story. Yeah. Anyways.
1: So I'm just trying to think. Some of the good ones. Absence of Malice. I don't know if Paul Newman. We watch a lot of Paul Newman. Cool Hand Luke. Now, we talked about eggs. How many eggs did he eat? Do you remember?
4: I don't remember.
1: Was it 50?
4: So it might have been 50, yeah.
3: For what?
1: Hard-boiled eggs.
4: It was a challenge.
3: Yeah. Oh, a challenge you did, okay, in the movie.
1: He did a real good job towards the end of eating those eggs.
3: I wonder if he had a stepman doing that.
1: Some good movies here. Hey, game four. I know Cully will be watching tonight probably.
4: Yeah.
1: Tips off at 8:12 tonight.
4: 8:12
1: on ESPN.
4: ESPN.
1: And who's playing tonight?
4: Cavs. Are those guys named? The team's named after... Oh, wait. The team is named...
2: After a pair of short pants.
1: Knickerbockers.
3: Knickerbockers.
2: What's a knickerbocker? So I had to look it up. Yeah. Knickerbockers, short pants. A little tied around the lower part of the leg. I thought they're named after a pair of short pants.
3: And that's good background info on that team.
1: That's good.
3: Yeah, that's really good background.
2: How could they be proud of themselves being named after short pants?
3: After probably
2: underpants.
3: They ought
2: to just forfeit.
3: Yeah.
1: Gotta win tonight.
2: Cavs have to win tonight. They don't win tonight. It's beep, beep, boop, boop, boop.
1: That's it for them.
3: Boop, boop, boop, boop.
2: 4 out of 7. Come on, pals.
1: Come on, pals.
2: Come on, pals. Let's get it together. You're stinking up the court. My dad would say. Yeah. You're crumb bums. You're crumb bums. You're stinking up the court. That's my dad.
3: We're going to do a whole show of the little things your dad would say.
2: Oh, Lordy.
1: That'd be good.
2: Yeah.
3: Crumb bums.
1: Hey, we got Father's Day coming up, so things your father said.
2: Things your father said.
1: And, you know, for Father's Day.
2: Get a haircut.
1: we get a good meal, probably a Swanson's dinner.
2: And a tie.
3: Yeah.
1: San Antonio beat Oklahoma City last night, 103-82, game four. So that series now tied up at 2 games apiece. And how about the Guardians? They're playing some pretty good baseball as they won yesterday 3-1 over Philadelphia. They open up a 3-game series against the Nationals at Progressive Field tonight. Beautiful night for baseball. That gets underway at 6:10. Rubber Ducks off today. And thank you, Cully. They open up a 6-game series at home against the Richmond Flying Squirrels tomorrow morning at 11. Now, that is one event that Cullison has participated in, going to the Rubber Ducks.
4: Yes.
1: And you've enjoyed it every time.
2: Absolutely. Yeah. Love going to the Rubber Ducks.
1: You sat in the loge one day.
2: Yes, that was very nice. My brother paid for that, made it even nicer.
1: All the food you can eat and everything?
2: Yes. I checked on that. I'm surprised my brother sprung for that.
3: The loge is the only way to go.
2: Yes.
3: I've done it, too. I threw a birthday party there. It is the only way to do it.
2: Yeah.
1: We have a... Go ahead.
2: No, nothing. It's
1: sports pool.
2: The Rubber Ducks, it's a lot of fun. Yeah. It really is a great day.
1: And we give away tickets.
2: You betcha we do 4-packs, family 4-packs. Go ahead, Phil.
1: Sports pool.
2: Sports pool.
1: Western Conference Final. Thank you, Johnny Brady. Tied at 2 games apiece. Who wins the series, Spurs or Thunder? We'll take a look at the weather. Beautiful for the next week in a minute.

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9: All righty, take a look out the window. Other than that, hey, get out and enjoy it today. Fog before 9 a.m. and then mostly sunny, 76, 54 the low tonight. Tomorrow, 84 and partly sunny. Wednesday, partly sunny, 83 at the Talk of Akron, WNIR.
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0: 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Now, here's Phil Ferguson, Joyce Johnson, and Tom Cullison. Yeah,

0: me and some other men for a job well done.
1: It's called Arlington.
0: There's a big white house. It's on a
1: Trace
0: hill.
1: Trace Adkins. I bet he sang bass all through his life.
2: Trace Adkins. You know?
1: Yeah. Pretty sure he was a bass. It is Memorial Day today.
2: Ever been to Arlington?
1: I have.
2: It is
1: have
2: pretty moving.
1: Yeah.
2: Tomb of the Unknown Soldier.
1: Yes. Yep. It is something to see. I mean, when you look out.
2: It is pretty moving. Yeah,
1: oh my
2: it's pretty
1: gosh,
2: moving.
1: Yeah.
2: My father could have said he could have been buried. He could have been buried at Arlington. But decided not.
3: Really?
2: Didn't want that.
3: Yeah.
2: He's buried here locally with mom and
1: Your
2: grandma, grandpa, and all. So, but yeah, he had the right to be buried there, but no.
1: He chose not to.
3: Oh, really? Okay.
2: Yeah. What was moving about that funeral was the 21 gun salute, and then my cousin played in the Navy marching band, and he had played the trumpet and he played taps, and man, that's tough to get through.
3: Yeah,
2: that's tough to get through.
1: Oh, incredibly! Yeah, it is something to see when you go there,
2: and you bet.
1: Just a
2: The local memorial. I'm drawn to
1: in
2: my
1: Rittman.
2: I was at Rittman. I was thinking Woodstown. That's not
1: Rittman.
2: Yeah, Rittman. That's his pretty.
1: The veterans.
2: Pretty
1: yes, and
2: too.
1: You know, my dad could have been buried there too. But I said, look, we have a family plot, Dad. Maybe you could just join us.
2: Yeah.
1: Maybe just join us over there. It is also Geek Pride Day today.
2: It is Geek
3: Cully.
1: Tap
3: Geek
1: Dance Pride Day today. Wine Day today.
3: This is a lot of your days.
1: Yeah. Lots of the days. Mike Myers has a birthday, 63.
2: Oh,
1: so, yeah, a lot of things going on today.
2: A lot of
1: things
2: to celebrate.
1: One of our questions today is, how are you spending your Memorial Day? Maybe some people are going to the cemetery.
2: Right.
1: I know they have all the little flags out. They had volunteers putting the flags out
2: the
1: yesterday.
2: The Rittman usually has a big
1: Rittman.
2: Ceremony.
3: Yeah, big ceremony.
1: Yes.
2: A lot of parades.
3: A lot of
2: Cuyahoga
3: Falls.
1: On.
3: A huge parade there that steps off a little bit. Atwater Township.
2: You said Atwater has
3: hey,
2: a
3: Hey, Tim,
2: a nice
3: how you
2: parade?
3: Doing? They have a great parade.
2: Yeah.
1: And
2: so.
1: If you're cooking out, tell us what you are cooking. I think we're going to do the hamburgers and hot dogs.
3: I like the ribs.
1: A little bit of wieners.
2: I have plans today, too. I'm kind of moving and touching and kind of deep in your heart. I'm going to go home and take a nap.
3: Not used
1: go.
3: To getting up this early.
2: I wouldn't have to be here today if it wasn't for you.
3: Well, they're afraid I wasn't going to show.
2: Yeah, the boss says to me, goes, hey, Tom, you better come in on
3: Memorial
2: Day.
3: You never know.
2: Day.
3: You know, Phil's been off a month.
2: Phil's been off a month, so and I'm thinking... What did he forget? What he's did he forget how to do
1: what
2: his job?
1: Do.
2: He's been doing this for almost 50 years.
3: Well, I like Johnny. He texted me. He said, "Don't forget on a holiday we." Start

0: I'll get
1: Couch
0: to see
1: has
0: Bobby.
1: The holiday off, and then Ron Podesta moves up into the Golic Show. So
2: I listen to him a little bit at night. I'll tell you what he's doing. He's very good.
1: Doing a great job.
3: Let's go to the phone.
1: Let's take a
3: good
1: call.
3: Morning. Thank you for holding. Hello.
4: Hello, everybody.
2: Oh, hey, how you doing, sporty girl?
4: Okay, Phil, welcome back.
2: Well, thank you very much. I appreciate that. A month went by pretty quickly.
1: He's telling everybody he's telling everybody he had surgery, but the records indicate something different.
2: And I'm even limping to fake it a little bit here. You know, Kellison goes, oh, it must hurt. Yeah.
1: Yeah, it's terrible.
2: But the surgery all went well and everything. And so, you know, and the doctor even said it lasted only an hour and 20 minutes because I have skinny thighs.
1: It was easy to get through. Yeah.
2: Not much to get through.
1: It's like a chicken bone. Sort of like a chicken bone.
2: But thank you very much. I appreciate that.
1: So what?
2: Hey, let me ask you one question. How disappointed are you in the Cavs?
4: You know, I'm not too disappointed. I mean, because their season was kind of up and down.
2: Yeah, but what about that first game? I can imagine you being a little bit upset.
4: I didn't watch any sports on TV for 2 days. I didn't watch the sports radio.
2: No, I tell you what, I usually watch those sports shows in the morning. I had to turn them off because they're all for New York anyway, but... Down, I mean, up 22 points with 7 minutes to go.
4: I didn't even watch the local news. Like, single morning.
3: It was too hard for you.
2: It was too hard. You're okay, though? You're all right now, though?
4: I'm fine.
2: You have the Guardians now, though. They're playing well.
4: They're playing really good.
2: Yeah.
4: I'm really surprised, but I'm very happy that we have one team that is pretty much solid.
1: Enjoy it while you have it.
4: Count on that.
2: You know, they got the lowest payroll in baseball, practically, and look at that. Right in first place. Yeah, we have the lowest payroll in radio.
1: And look at
2: what we have produced in and day out.
3: Yeah, it's almost a Guinness World Record.
2: It's a little scary what we come up with on this low payroll.
1: It is scary.
2: We get coupons.
1: We get a paycheck and it comes with a coupon.
2: Yeah. I get the pay and then clip to it. The staple to it is 50 cents off.
1: 50 cents off a loaf of Wonder Bread. It's like, what? Okay.
4: All you guys are there this morning.
2: Well, Cullison had to be.
1: I told you
3: we need to.
1: It's my holiday off, but the boss said, "Well, you better be here because it's Phil's first day back." And I'm thinking, what did he forget what to do?
3: Yeah,
1: is he not going to show what?
3: Right. I did have some concern this morning. It's like maybe he'll realize, oh my gosh, I just need another week, or I just and then I'd have to be like, oh.
2: You know what's kind of sad in a way. I couldn't sleep hardly at night, and so I came in here at 4.
3: Did you? Wow.
2: And we started 6. That's a little.
1: Yeah,
2: that's
1: a little much.
3: I didn't know.
1: That's dedication.
2: I'm trying to pass that along if the boss is listening.
1: If the boss is listening, Phil, is the dedication, man.
4: Okay. Hey, Jory.
3: Yeah.
4: I want to commend you. You were excellent on sports, even though you hate sports and you don't really follow it. You were excellent.
3: Now, I'm not going to say the word hate. That's too strong a word.
5: I just don't follow.
3: But I'm going to tell you, almost everybody in my life loves sports or is into sports. So I have grown to accept it, even though I don't follow. I mean, I just do a lot of different things. But
2: she has broadened her horizon here.
3: I have broadened my horizon, and I just don't follow it. So it was great to have those that do follow it to say, hey, this is how it makes me feel. And those, I really felt the pain of those watching the loss, you know, with the cast. I mean, people were just like, I am so sad. Just as you just said, I can't watch any more of it because it's too hard.
2: Now, Johnny Radio was very good. Did your husband help you sports?
3: Actually, Johnny did mostly. Okay. It was mostly Johnny.
1: I got to give Johnny credit, too, because the first day that Phil was out, because I did the regularly the 11 and the 12 o'clock news, and the 12 o'clock has a sports report in it. And Johnny pointed out, he goes, Tom, he goes, I did you a favor. I've dumbed down the sports for you. And he goes, I didn't mean that the way it sounded. I said, you're perfectly fine.
3: Dumbed down works for us. Absolutely.
1: Yeah.
2: Appreciate Victor Wembanyama.
1: I skip names. I'm not butchering a name. Yeah. I just don't read it.
2: So that's you know what? It's kind of like I remember Wimbledon. A lot of what French was talking about. If you get those names,
3: Martina Navratilova.
2: You just say the Wimbledon continues.
1: But yes. Yeah, you go over the highlights.
2: There's some matches today.
1: Yeah. There's some games. There's some guys that batted the ball real well, and you know. So
2: hey, how are you? What are you doing today? Cookout or?
4: Oh, I've already been out for a walk. I've been listening to you guys since I was walking this morning with my dog about 6:15. Mm-hmm. So, yeah, now I'm doing some planting in my planters.
3: Okay. Oh, good for you.
1: I was going to say, the ground's got to be just sopping wet, but...
4: Mm-hmm.
1: some planters.

0: Now, are you going to be cooking out at all? Like, are you're planting, so I mean, are you going to grill chicken or make some stuff on the grill today?
1: I'm doing burgers and dogs and some baked beans and some deviled eggs. I'm going to make some deviled eggs.
2: Oh my gosh,
0: how good are those?
3: I wonder if I still have time to make those when I get home today. I'm going to try that because I got a few eggs.
2: If you have any, if you have any left over, bring them in.
3: I might bring a bite.
1: Until about 5 years ago, I never liked them because I don't like mustard.
0: Oh, okay.
3: So you didn't like deviled eggs?
1: Because I don't like mustard.
3: Oh, you don't like mustard.
0: Can you make them without mustard?
3: Sure.
0: I'm sure you can.
1: Sure. I can make them with mustard now because my taste buds have expanded.
0: Oh, good for you. Just like our sports
3: minds. Just like
0: minds.
3: Joyce's sports.
0: Yeah, just like the sports minds. It's expanded.
3: Yes.
0: Whether we want it to or not. Now, how would you want to be remembered?
1: Well, I want to be remembered as a person who always tried to help other people, other things, other animals, and was just... I just tried to help people.
2: Oh, very nice.
0: That is a good way to be remembered.
2: I could use some help if
3: rather not be remembered. Like, oh, he was a big jerk. I don't want to be remembered.
2: Oh, you big jerk!
3: Yeah,
2: big jerkwad.
3: That might show up on my tombstone. He was very nice. He's a big jerkwad.
0: I hope, I just hope they're not, like, playing, like, my newscasts and an air check on the, you know, you just don't need to have that.
2: No.
3: You come up to your tombstone, and it's like the Cleveland Zoo. You have that little plastic key.
0: Like the little talking elephant.
3: Turn it and goes, here's Joyce Johnson
0: doing
3: the
0: news. With sports. Yeah, it's just some things you don't want on your headstone.
3: No.
0: If you could be any kind of bug, which would you choose?
1: Well, would a butterfly qualify?
0: Yeah, I'm going to say yes.
1: I will be a butterfly.
0: All right. Butterfly is good.
3: Phil said a larva. I don't.
0: A larva?
2: Be a larva.
0: Larva. Oh my gosh.
3: Sounds funny when you say it.
0: Yeah.
2: Hey, guess what? I'm a larva.
0: Larva. Haven't grown up yet.
3: I know you are, but what am I?
0: Now, all right, so this is, you add the word love or hate to this, okay? Are you ready for this, sporty girl?
2: Love or hate.
0: Okay, this is from a song by The Hives, and this came out in 2000. Blank to say I told you so. Blank to say I told you so. The name of this song, does it have love or hate in it?
1: It's got hate.
2: I'm going with that one. Yes! All right.
0: How'd you know
2: Very
0: that?
2: Very good. Way to go.
0: How'd you know that?
2: Yeah.
1: But I've never heard love to tell you this, but.
3: I'd love to tell you this, but yeah.
0: I'd like to go out with you, but can I bring my boyfriend? Yeah. You bet. Now, Sporty Girl, you have not won yet this month. Any interest? Now, I'm going to tell you it is a Memorial Day holiday surprise.
2: We don't know what it is.
0: We don't know what it is.
3: It could be a deviled egg.
0: It could be, it could be deviled eggs.
2: Boy, if it arrives 2 weeks later, look out.
3: Whoa. What's that smell?
0: Would you like to win today?
1: Yeah.
0: Yes. Oh, she's right. Yes.
3: It's probably something good.
2: Congrats. Yeah. Well, we only have good prizes.
3: We don't often send out like a crappy prize.
2: We used to send out Archway cookies.
3: I'd take that.
2: I love Archway cookies.
0: A liter of pop. Yeah.
3: With that in mind, I want to thank our front office, Mary. Mary in the front office brought in Memorial Day snacks, red, white, and blue cookies.
2: Thank you.
3: There's Mary's cupcakes. And what else? There's pecan pie.
0: Yeah, that is a Phil thing because Phil loves that.
2: I love pecan
3: pie. I hate to be the one to open. I hate to be the first one to cut a piece of pecan pie, but too late, I already did.
2: Oh, by the way, I have to say thank you to Jeannie,
3: who
2: left me a surprise on my porch. Unfortunately, I wasn't at home, but it was a couple of pieces of pecan
3: pie. She did that before.
2: And I feel terrible because... When I got there finally, because we had to get the mail once a week or so, but when I got there, I think the raccoons left.
0: Oh no.
2: Yeah, it was on the porch.
3: Somebody's got to enjoy it.
2: And I think they really
0: Someone has to enjoy it.
2: Is it pecan or pecan?
3: It's
0: you could say it either way.
3: Yeah, New Orleans, pecan. I got reprimanded by the waitress. It is pecan.
0: Pecan.
3: Down here, my friend, it's pecan.
2: But I think
0: pecan. Hey, Sporty Girl, you're a winner, and I have your information so you don't have to hold, okay? We'll get that right out to you.
2: Thanks for calling.
3: News time with ABC, huh? WNIR Kent Akron.
0: I'm sad about the pie.
2: Yeah, I was too because I love pecan pie.
0: I know. It's,
3: if it's free,
2: I mean, somebody enjoyed it.
3: Somebody enjoyed it.
2: Could have been the cats that are living under my seat.
0: Well, they don't. They don't like that stuff. We will be back after ABC.
3: Get stuck in their teeth.
0: You're listening to WNIR Kent Akron. ABC News is next.
4: From ABC News. I'm Brian Clark. Tens of thousands of people in Orange County, California remain under evacuation orders because of a potential chemical leak or explosion at a tank. That's been a challenge for some of the evacuees who have pets.
5: There were a few places that popped up, but they didn't allow to have pets, and I have my cat with me.
4: ABC's Alex Stone has more.
6: Crews with the Orange County Fire Authority working through the night to stop a massive chemical tank from exploding, checking to see if some pressure has been released in hopes of avoiding a worst-case scenario. This comes after a specialized team was able to get close enough to that 7,000-gallon tank full of hazardous liquid Saturday night, finding a crack. More than 50,000 residents evacuated.
4: Today, the nation honors those who gave their lives defending the country on Memorial Day as President Trump will lay a wreath at Arlington National Cemetery. On social media, he continues to defend a potential deal with Iran. ABC's Ian Panel has the latest from Tel Aviv.
7: President Trump now saying he's in no rush to reach a deal with Iran. Over the weekend, he first said a solution was largely negotiated. Trump now saying, I've informed my representatives not to rush into a deal. Both sides must take their time and get it right. And again, taking to social media this morning, saying the deal that he's proposing is much better than the one signed by President Obama. And this morning, a spokesman for Iran's foreign ministry echoing that, saying many of the issues have been dealt with, but that doesn't mean a signed agreement is imminent.
4: Pope Leo said today artificial intelligence is touching many areas of our lives, but in a new encyclical called for it to be tightly regulated.
8: Nuclear disarmament remains a service to peace and the dignity of the human family. In a similar sense, artificial intelligence now demands to be disarmed.
4: He cited the way it has changed the way people live and relate to one another. 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
4: The White House says the shooting at a security checkpoint on Saturday underscores the need for a secure site on the White House grounds, which President Trump says should be the new ballroom. ABC's Hannah Batah has more.
11: President Trump is using this latest incident to argue his controversial White House ballroom is necessary. And overnight, the Justice Department revealing just how secure the ballroom will be, saying the roof will include a drone port and key location for rooftop snipers who will protect the White House and the entire Washington, D.C. area, and will be hermetically sealed.
4: The Ebola outbreak in the Democratic Republic of Congo continues. There are now more than 900 reported cases, and ABC medical correspondent Dr. Darian Sutton has more on U.S. safeguards.
12: The contagiousness of Ebola really comes into direct when you come into direct contact with the bodily fluids of someone who is infected, and people are typically only contagious when they are symptomatic. Now, here's the problem. This is affecting communities that are in dire need. They're already facing a crisis in not only limitations in healthcare, but also access and preventative equipment, and that is what's leading to the speed of the spread in Ebola in Africa right now.
4: It's an iconic finish to the Indianapolis 500, an iconic win for Felix Rosenqvist of Sweden, who won the race by 0.02 of a second.
13: That's the way I've always pictured it in my head for some reason.
4: It was the closest finish in the race's history. I'm Brian Clark, ABC News.
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2: 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Fog advisory, dense fog advisory in effect for another hour or so. Visibility a quarter mile or less. And low visibility could make driving conditions hazardous. If driving out there, slow down, use your headlights, leave plenty of distance ahead of you. The weather forecast sparkling. For this Memorial Day, whatever you have planned outside, really very nice. Mid-70s for the high, mostly sunny. 54 the low tonight, partly sunny tomorrow, and 84. And midweek Wednesday, partly sunny, 83. In fact, all the way through Sunday, that's as far as we go here, no rain in sight. And starting on Thursday of this week, we'll be in the 70s for 4 days or so, mid to upper 70s. Today, Memorial Day, solemn day to honor the nation's war heroes. And as we remember soldiers who lost their lives in service, many events taking place in their honor today. Parade ceremony scheduled at various times across Northeast Ohio. Today also the unofficial start of the summer season. Just a reminder on this holiday, today is a federal holiday. Federal, state, and local government offices are closed. No mail service or shipping. Schools, banks all closed today. Retailers and restaurants, you might want to check for hours for today. Akron police investigating a fatal shooting claimed the life of a 21-year-old man Saturday evening. The incident also involved a traffic crash. Detectives actively working to gather evidence and investigate the circumstances surrounding this tragedy. Saturday, right around 6:30 at night, Akron police responded to the 1200 block of Winton Avenue following reports of a shooting on scene. They found a vehicle that had struck a home. The driver, 21-year-old male, had sustained a gunshot wound to the chest, taken to the hospital where he later died. No injuries inside that house. No arrests have yet been made in connection with that shooting. If you have any information, you can call Akron Police or some kind of Crime Stoppers, 330-434-COPS. Callers can remain anonymous. Canton police responded to a shooting that occurred last night. Not a lot of information being released at this time. Police say the shooting occurred at Skyline Terrace Apartments in Canton. No word of injuries or arrests being made. If you have any information, call Canton Police. Akron Mayor Shamus Malik announced plans for a new down payment assistance program aimed at helping first-time homebuyers. The program, announced during Malik's State of the City address, would provide eligible buyers with up to $7,500 to help cover down payments and closing costs. Malik said the city's still finalizing details of the program, but applicants will likely need to meet certain income requirements and purchase a home within Akron city limits. The mayor said the program meant to help families struggling with rising housing costs and high interest rates. The program would be funded through federal home funds from the U.S. Department of Housing and Urban Development. Malik said the city expects to launch the program sometime this summer, though an exact date has not yet been announced. He added he expects the application process to be online and easy for residents to complete. He said if the program is successful, the city could consider expanding it in the future. So some help for first-time home buyers in the city of Akron. Remember, get the local news anytime at WNR.com. 8:11 sports coming up.
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2: 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Talk about something positive to talk to lead off the sports. That would be the Cleveland Indians, Guardians, as Rhys Hoskins hit an RBI double in the sixth inning. And I like this kid, Travis Bezanna. He homered in the eighth to lead the Guardians to a 3-1 win over the Philadelphia Phillies. These young kids that they brought up last year, basically, and this year doing very well, including Parker Messick, the starter for Cleveland yesterday, the lefty. He's pitched very well in that rotation. He's 6-1 on the season after winning yesterday. So way to go, Cleveland, a 3-1 win over Philadelphia. And the Guardians now have a 4.5-game lead over the White Sox in the Central Division. They open up a 3-game series with the Washington Nationals at Progressive Field tonight. Beautiful night at 6:10. Going to be crowded in Cleveland. You got the game at 6:10. Then you got the Cavaliers taking on the Knicks. Game 4 tonight in Cleveland. Rocket Mortgage Arena there. And it's a must-win. It's come down to this, a must-win for Cleveland. I'm interested to see how the Cavaliers, as I watch tonight, how they'll play. Will it be basically, we don't have a chance, and let's just get the season over with? Or, you know, you would hope that they would come out and really give it the best effort, and hopefully a win. And that means if they win tonight, then that series shifts back to New York. Game 5 would be at Madison Square Garden Wednesday, but the Cavaliers, boy, down 3-0 in this series. Victor Wembanyama, what a player. And he did not get the MVP award in the NBA. But, man, last night, and they were home. San Antonio, Victor Wembanyama, 33 points, 8 rebounds, 5 assists, 3 blocks, couple of steals. Spurs held Oklahoma City to its second lowest postseason total, beating the Thunder down under 103-82. That's Game 4. So that series is tied at 2 games apiece. Game 5 in Oklahoma City. And then Game 6 Thursday in San Antonio. Oklahoma City's Shai Gilgeous-Alexander, the NBA's back-to-back MVP, and San Antonio's Victor Wembanyama, the first unanimous Defensive Player of the Year in league history, headlined the All-NBA teams, announced yesterday, joined by on that first team by three other players who finished in the top five in MVP voting: Denver Nuggets center Nikola Jokic, L.A. Lakers guard Luka Doncic, Detroit Pistons guard Cade Cunningham. Now the second team, All-NBA, second team, Boston Celtics forward Jaylen Brown, Knicks guard Jalen Brunson. Man, is he good, right, Jalen Brunson? Rockets forward Kevin Durant. How about our Cavaliers guard Donovan Mitchell on that second team? Clippers' Kawhi Leonard. Both Mitchell and Brunson made the All-NBA team for the third time. All right. Felix Rosenquist swung to the outside of David Malukas and found a way past the Team Penske driver to win the closest Indy 500 in history by a margin of 0.023 seconds. That was exciting. And Wyndham Clark shot a final round 11 under 60. I was watching most of that over the weekend. And Wyndham Clark came through. He fired a 60 yesterday. A lot of guys out there listening fire a 60 on the front nine out there in Turkey Foot. He finished three shots clear of the field to win the CJ Cup. Byron Nelson down in Texas. Scotty Scheffler right there. He couldn't make a putt. At the end there, Scheffler finished third, 25 under. Hey, Wyndham Clark, $1.8 million for the win. We have a poll question checking out. We'll check out weather in a minute.
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9: All right. Weather forecast looks great, really, for the next week or so. They've taken out any mention of rain. They had a little bit in there for Wednesday, but hey, smooth sailing. Today, areas of dense fog before 9 a.m., otherwise cloudy, and then mostly sunny. The high 76, 54 the low tonight, partly sunny and 84 tomorrow. Wednesday, 83 and partly sunny at the Talk of Akron, WNIR.
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8: Brother Ray?
7: Liberating strife. America the beautiful.

0: I just can't think of a better song.
1: You know, if you were a recording artist,
0: yeah.
1: If you record a patriotic song, you know that it's going to get played at least once every year.
0: Yeah,
1: oh, at least twice. Fourth of July.
0: Fourth of July counts. Yeah,
1: maybe even Labor Day.
0: Yeah,
1: but you know, this is a kind of a classic.
0: It's a classic, and we're talking today about Memorial Day. Maybe how you'd like to spend your Memorial Day. Some people just want to spend it in peaceful reflection, going to the cemetery, all of those things, and others just, you know, want to celebrate with family, friends, have them over for a cookout, and for the, you know, what food are you serving up if you are cooking out? We love to talk food, and, you know, I'm learning there are so many different ways to make deviled eggs. We got on the deviled egg thing, and now I realize that you can make it many ways.
1: I had a niece, and she used to put, I mean, it didn't matter what she made. It was always this little twist to it. She made, now, I'm in the minority here, but I do like lima beans. And she would bring this lima bean casserole to a lot of our family get-togethers, and everyone, ew. It was wonderful. I don't know what and deviled eggs, she always put something, I say weird. So one day she diced up green olives.
2: Okay.
1: And I thought, oh, what's that? And I thought, looks like olives. Because, yeah. And I thought, this rocks, man.
2: I'm sure it was good.
1: And she'll put in, one day she had those little tiny salad shrimp.
2: Yeah.
1: Now, you don't want to leave those sitting out in the sun too long.
0: No.
1: But I thought, holy moly. But she always likes to try something different.
0: And I'm quick.
1: And hey, now see, I'm the kind of guy too, as my daughter would say.
2: You try anything, anyway.
1: Yeah. She goes, you could put poop on a stick. Oh. My dad
0: and
1: would
0: you
1: say,
0: try
1: hey,
0: it.
1: Hey, that's pretty good.
0: Let's put it on a shingle.
1: So I'll try just about anything. Oh my dad.
0: Yeah.
1: I'm not eating that. I ate that too many times.
2: Try this, Tommy.
1: In the military. That's my oldest brother. Tommy, try this. Pop, I put it right in my mouth. Okay.
2: Didn't you catch on like later on maybe it's something a little
1: never.
2: Bit?
1: Never. Tommy, try this. Because he was very adventuresome in food. So I put it in my mouth and chewed it up. Guess what you're eating? Oh. That's a bad thing.
0: I could see putting olives, though.
1: Diced up olives. She put those little salad shrimp in there one time. I love trying new stuff. I like trying a twist on traditional classics. Mac and cheese has become one of those ones that people really like to try something different. All kinds of different cheeses, smoked cheeses, they'll put stuff in there. And that's kind of a classic anymore, or one of those dishes that people love to experiment with, the mac and cheese. But yeah, the deviled eggs, my niece would put some strange stuff in there, and hey,
2: you try
0: people
2: it
0: eating
1: sure.
0: it.
1: This is pretty good. Yeah.
0: Well, and we're also asking you, love or hate, you ask us, we give you a song title, and you fill in the word love or hate.
1: And love or hate
0: which is
1: in
0: the real
1: the title.
0: One.
1: Yeah, you have 50-50 choice.
0: 50-50 chance of winning it. We're making it very simple, so no one has to get into deep thought today. Unless you want to have a specific bug you want to be. No one has said centipede yet.
1: No.
2: Oh, man.
0: We've talked about the movie Human Centipede.
2: Cockroach. I'd have to buy too many shoes.
0: Yeah.
1: That's a lot of shoes.
2: I mean,
0: don't wear shoes.
2: You go to a shoe store and I get one. Do you have this 20 of those?
1: Well, Joyce wouldn't have to worry about
0: it. It wouldn't be
1: this.
0: An issue.
2: No, she doesn't.
1: Nobody said cockroach.
0: No one has said cockroach yet because they're just so loving.
1: Mm-hmm. Yeah. Yeah, palmetto bug?
0: That's everyone's so excited to see one.
1: Florida cockroaches.
0: Let's go to the
1: I stepped on one of those on my bare feet.
0: Good morning. Thanks for holding. Hello.
3: Hey, everyone. How you doing?
2: How are we all doing, man? What up?
1: What up, boo-boo?
2: What up? How we doing, man? What's going on?
3: Oh, not much. Well, let me tell you, as advertised for today's show, I have a certain special song for Phil with a certain special arrangement.
2: Oh, arrangement?
3: For Phil, Joyce, and Tom. And the listening audience, if you please.
2: For their enjoyment,
1: and if you please.
3: And here it goes.
2: Okay.
1: Anyways.
3: Welcome back. Your hip was your ticket out. Welcome back. You were released from Kathy's couch. The news and sports are what you do. You are the best at it through and through. We might tease you a lot. But radio's your spot. Welcome back. Welcome back, Philly Phil. Welcome back.
4: That's very nice.
1: Welcome back.
4: I wish I would have recorded that. That was very nice.
1: Yeah.
0: He could send you a recording, probably.
4: Yeah.
3: I can put that on a reel for you, and you can play it over and over.
4: Reel to reel?
1: To reel. Yeah. Just like 1967.
4: How about that?
3: Kathy runs away. Ah!
4: Yeah, Kathy, that's right. Yeah.
0: Well, I can tell you put a lot of work into that.
1: I think Kathy's probably packing a bag right now.
4: Yeah, she is. She's
3: up all night.
4: She's moving. She don't want to come back. Hey, thank you. That was very nice.
1: That was very sweet.
4: Yeah. Well, and you know what? The singing was pretty good.
1: Okay. Yeah.
0: Now, is that what you would want to be remembered for, your singing, or what? What would you want to be remembered for?
3: Just being the wonderful, loving man that I am.
1: On your tombstone, it'll say, he was a loving, lovely, loving, lovely, loving man.
4: Man.
3: And then my wife will put in the parentheses, catchphrase for annoying.
0: Oh, see.
3: She always tells me how annoying I am. You're so annoying. I say, we've been doing this for 31 years. I thought you were used to it. I'm used to you yelling at me.
1: Yeah.
3: I told her I have to like you. You've been yelling at me for 31 years, and I still like you.
4: 31 years. Way to go.
0: That's a long time.
4: She's put up with 31 years. What?
3: 31 years together, 28 years married. You know, a lot of people get less than that for murder.
1: You bet.
0: That's
4: right. You'd be out now.
1: Yeah, if you killed her, you'd be out by
4: now. You'd be out now.
1: Single. Freedom.
3: Yeah, I'd be out. I'd be free. Free at last.
0: Now, are you cooking today? I know sometimes you don't, and you don't do, like, the traditional foods. Is that going to be a part of your day?
3: Well, I think I'm going to be making dinner for me and Mommy. I've been eating like a svinia, so I think today is salad day.
4: Yeah, I like a good salad.
3: Last night was coleslaw, cheese hot dogs, chili, and Fritos on top.
1: Oh, that sounds like that cowboy salad.
0: Yeah, there's a statistic: the average adult stomach can hold 2 quarts of food. I think maybe you went beyond that.
1: Yeah.
3: Well, that's like a 15-year-old's diet.
0: Yeah.
3: Tonight I'm gonna go to the grocery. And I'm going to get some fruit to put on the salad, you know, like some berries and stuff.
0: Yeah, all right, so that more of a salad day.
3: And they got toilet paper on sale. You know, that's a useful item. You got to have some.
1: Well, you have enough salad and enough fruit. You're going to have the big thing of toilet paper.
3: Oh, yeah, well,
4: make sure you get the two-ply.
1: Just don't sneeze.
4: Don't.
3: Yeah.
4: Oh, no. Sorry about that. Got to be careful nowadays. You get older.
3: Yeah.
1: I mean, I hate to say it, but it's true.
4: Yeah.
3: Well, you know, as you're getting older, we do have those oops moments.
4: There's always.
3: Thank you, Phil. That was nice of you to say that. Me and Phil have been bored. We've been texting.
4: Yeah.
3: He's been off.
4: You know what? I want to tell you, thank you very much, because that helps a lot, really, when you're sitting in the chair. There.
1: Now what do I do?
4: What's that again?
3: You're a funny guy.
4: Well,
1: Kathy's
4: listener. I don't know.
1: Yeah, real effing funny.
4: Yeah, that was funny for a whole month, Phil.
3: Hey, he's a funny guy, you know what I'm saying? Yeah, no, but Phil comes up with some doozies that I never heard of before.
1: Well, Kathy said, she texted me, and she said, if he texts me, what up, boo-boo, one more time.
4: Yeah. What up, boo-boo?
1: I'm going to punch him in the throat.
3: Phil's favorite text line is LOL. LOL.
1: Yep.
3: Oh yeah, he loves LOL.
4: Laughing out loud.
3: I just sent you an emoji. I'm getting advanced. I sent you an emoji. So
1: wow.
4: See that? All right. Thanks a lot
1: for that.
4: Hey, do they have give the finger emoji yet?
1: Yeah, they do. I have used.
4: Not that I give it to you or nothing, but I'm just kind of curious.
1: I'll send you a link.
4: Okay.
3: Hey, the one thing somebody was talking about was buying and planting their plants.
0: Yes, one of our callers. Yeah.
3: Yeah, I went to the store and I bought the flowers right in the big pot.
1: Mm-hmm.
3: I didn't have to plant anything. We just threw them out there.
1: You just set the pot out there, and hey, I'll have
3: set
1: you know.
3: The
1: by
3: pot
1: the way,
3: out there and Mother Nature watered it up this weekend, and everything's good. And I waited till Memorial Day to do it because we've already put them out early, and they postulated before Memorial Day.
4: Well, this year, they always say right
1: Phil,
4: after.
1: Phil, you missed out, but Colton came in from. Blooming Acres?
4: Okay.
0: Yes.
1: Oh. And brought in some,
0: some flowers.
1: We tried to save you one, but.
4: Where is it?
1: Well, I'll have you know, I took one and put it in my front yard, hung it on the little shepherd's hook.
4: Yeah.
0: It's still there.
1: It is still there.
4: Did you save it for me?
1: I thought, I just figured somebody would steal it. Yeah. Because that has happened before.
0: We had a bet going on.
4: That's right. Nice.
1: Chris said 3 days. He lost that. And Joyce, I think you said two or three weeks.
0: Two or three weeks.
1: I think we've had
0: still
1: that
0: there.
1: For 2 or 3 weeks now.
0: So. All right.
3: Did you save him any donuts from Friday?
0: No, this doesn't happen. That's not going to happen.
4: Are you serious? This place?
0: All right, answer this question. This is a Joan Jett and the Blackhearts song from 1988.
3: Oh, okay,
0: I blank myself for loving you.
4: Oh.
0: Is it love or hate?
3: Oh, it's hate for sure.
0: Oh, yeah.
4: Way to go there, BSer.
0: For sure.
3: It's a song on I Hate It.
0: It is hate for sure.
1: That's a song that you hate.
4: Yeah.
1: I hate the way I hate that song.
3: I don't know how Joan Jett ever got famous. Yeah. Oh, my God. She is horrible.
1: Yeah. Well,
0: some people must love her. I don't know.
1: Yep.
3: Just between us girls. Yeah.
0: Thanks for calling. Good morning. Hello. Good morning.
5: Good morning.
0: Hi.
5: Good.
0: What are you?
1: How are
5: Doing
1: you today?
5: Well.
1: Good.
5: This would be Twinsburg Walker.
0: Hey, Twinsburg Walker.
4: Hey, I was using a walker for a few weeks. I'll tell you what.
1: The Cuyahoga Falls Walker.
4: Yeah. I'll tell you what, walking around
1: little tennis balls on
4: with that walker with the tennis balls
1: it's like
4: on
1: you were 87 years old.
4: You feel like it, you know?
1: Yeah.
4: People say, huh, what? Get off my lawn.
1: Get off the grass.
4: How you doing, Twinsburg
1: how
4: Walker?
1: How are you celebrating? How are you celebrating Memorial Day? Are you cooking
5: right
1: out
5: now,
1: or going to the funeral, the cemetery to visit family? Or
5: I will go to the cemetery today.
0: Mm-hmm. Okay.
5: My dad's a veteran.
4: Okay.
5: Yeah, I'll go there.
4: Yep.
5: Yeah.
0: Okay. So you're going out to Rittman?
5: No.
0: No, different. Mm-hmm.
1: Yeah.
5: No, Summit County.
4: All right.
0: Okay.
1: My dad was
5: Estonia, Northfield Cemetery.
1: My dad was a colonel in the Army, so to celebrate, to honor him, I'm going to clean out my closet. He used to yell at me all the time, Tommy,
4: clean out the closet.
0: Clean out your closet.
1: He got me up at 6 in the morning once on a school day, and he goes, I want that closet, because he had told me to clean my closet, and I didn't. So on everything out of that closet, out in the bedroom floor, and you decide, keep, throw out, or think about. And I want everything put back in your closet neatly. Before you go to school today.
0: Just say keep and then put it somehow.
1: Yeah.
0: Hide it in your brother's closet.
1: Yeah.
0: Get back for him, make you taste test everything.
1: Oh.
0: How would you want to be remembered?
5: As a good husband and a good father.
0: Mm-hmm. That is very commendable.
4: Very good.
0: Yeah. To be remembered, I probably will.
5: Mm-hmm.
1: Yeah. I was just going to say, you hope for that. Is that something that the kids and your wife would go, oh, yeah, I agree with that? Or who's he fooling?
5: I think so.
4: Yeah, that's very good. Yeah.
1: Good.
5: Hey, has Game Changer called in yet?
4: Not yet.
0: We'll give him time, though. We'll give him time.
5: I just wondered how he enjoyed the Indy 500.
4: Oh, that's why I keep prompting him to call. It was the closest race. I don't watch racing much, but I'll tell you what, that was exciting.
1: Did you text with him yesterday during the race? Yeah, I thought so, yeah.
4: And he was sending me video and everything, so I was hoping he'd call in.
1: He goes with his son all the time. 30 years he's been going with him and his son. And he
4: said
1: his wife went with him once.
4: Race car fan yourself?
5: Yes, I am.
4: Yeah, so you probably...
5: We used to go, and then the kids came and...
4: Well, what do you think about yesterday's race?
5: I enjoyed it.
4: Yeah. That was. I mean, I'm not a...
5: The kid that came in second?
4: Yeah.
5: I wanted him to win just because he's
1: American.
5: But he
1: was fractions of a second behind.
4: Yeah, .02, I think. Second. Yeah.
5: I just wanted to see an American win.
4: Yeah, all right.
0: Do you like the Bee Gees? Because this is from a song they did in 1977. You need to put the word love or hate, which is ever is the right name for the song. All right, so Bee Gees 1977, how deep is your...
4: Oh.
0: Yes!
4: Oh, very good.
0: We can't
4: get anything by the Cubs.
0: How deep?
1: Sharp today, aren't they?
4: Very good there, Twinsburg Walker.
0: Love. Yeah. That is correct.
5: And then after we go to the cemetery, we're going to have brats and chicken.
0: Okay. Oh, good for you.
1: Brats and what?
4: Chicken.
1: Oh, I thought he said brats and chitlins.
0: No.
1: Brats and
0: chicken.
1: Whatever. Chickens.
0: Oh,
1: whatever,
0: my gosh.
1: Whatever floats your boat, baby.
0: Coleslaw too? Do you make, is it homemade coleslaw?
4: Love coleslaw.
5: Yes, it is.
0: Oh, my gosh. How good is that? Yeah.
5: It is good.
0: I always think about, but I have to have the ribs in the house. I'm probably not going to have time to go
1: You're
0: to a
1: not
0: store.
1: Not having chitlins?
0: No.
1: I thought that's
0: ribs.
1: What he said. I thought he said brats and chitlins.
0: I could probably go get into some ribs, but... I'm not doing ribs today.
4: I love some ribs.
0: I love crockpot ribs.
1: I did crockpot ribs Thursday.
4: I
1: started
4: good,
1: before
4: man.
1: I came into work, and they is good.
0: They are heavenly.
1: Good
0: but
1: inch.
0: I think today we're just doing the burgers because we got that in the house, the hot dog. So might be the way to go. What kind of bug would you be? Then we got to hit some news.
5: Spider.
0: The spider.
4: Oh, all right.
1: Okay. Would your name be Boris? Boris the spider.
0: Yeah, or Itsy Bitsy.
1: Oh, Itsy Bitsy, the classic, yeah.
4: Hey, nice talking to you.
0: Nice calling.
5: You too.
4: Hey, thanks, man. Hey, thanks a lot. I appreciate that.
1: Yeah. Nice to have you back, Phil. Yeah, blah, blah, blah.
4: Blah, blah,
1: blah, blah, blah.
4: Thank you, Kelly. 8:30. Well, by the way, Bob had talked to me, and our boss. And he said, you know what, I'll have Joyce get out of the handicap spot so I can use this.
0: Oh, that's right.
4: And he said, I'm going to tell Joyce. I said,
0: nah, let her limp in.
4: I said, let her use that. I can limp in.
1: You don't need it.
4: I don't need it. I'm going to walk in.
1: Yeah.
0: Without a walker.
4: And then he also said, now, if you just do the show, that's fine. I said,
0: yeah.
4: I'm doing the whole day.
0: Oh, yeah.
1: Well,
0: good for
1: if you. Do the show, and then what?
4: Well, yeah.
1: Who's doing 11
4: Cully?
1: To 12?
4: Cully.
0: Yeah, that's right.
1: I'll be napping.
0: Oh, that is right.
1: Who's doing the show? Wait a minute.
0: We've had different roles here. So, we just have to get rid of
4: it. I said, don't worry about it. I don't want him to
0: suffer.
4: All right, let's hit the open again.
0: Let's do. Take two.
4: Here we go. 8:38 already, huh? And we got Golic coming in. Hopefully he knows, coming in at 10 o'clock.
1: Bethesda. Ron Bethesda in at 3. You betcha. Right.
4: 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That dense fog advisory in effect until 9 this morning. So another 22 minutes or so. So out there, drive carefully. Driving, slow down. Use your headlights. Leave plenty of distance ahead of you. Many communities remembering those who served and paid the ultimate price today. On this Memorial Day, the city of Green also remembering a 13-year-old boy killed. That was at the end of last year's parade. Matthew Schultz fell off a float and ran over by a trailer during the city's Memorial Day parade in Green. Regional offices say the United States close to a deal with Iran to end the war, reopen the Strait of Hormuz. President Donald Trump said negotiations are proceeding constructively, but he advised not rushing into a deal. The regional officials say the agreement would see Iran give up its stockpile of highly enriched uranium. Authorities trying to tamp down the risk of a possible explosion or leak of a damaged chemical tank at a facility in Southern California. Crack found in the tank over the weekend could lower the risk of an explosion. Does not appear to be leaking. An evacuation order remained in effect for some 60,000 residents of Garden Grove and surrounding communities with no timeline for their return. Now, no injuries have been reported. 5 Cleveland police officers recovering after a shooting led to a pursuit Saturday. Police responded to the 500 block of Fleet Avenue after a 30-year-old man was shot multiple times. Now, as officers were investigating that scene, they saw a car circling the area. The man behind the wheel of that vehicle started shooting at officers, 5 injured. All 5 officers shot are expected to recover. That suspect has been arrested. Remember, get the local news anytime at WNAIR.com. Sports in a minute.
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4: 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Game four tonight, and hey, this is it. You're down 0-3. Cavaliers need a win tonight to extend the series. If they do win tonight, Game 5 would be at Madison Square Garden on Wednesday. Tonight's game tips off on ESPN a little after 8 o'clock. Victor Wembanyama, 33 points, 8 rebounds, 5 assists, 3 blocks. San Antonio beat Oklahoma City by the final score of 103-82. Game 4 out west, and so now they'll at least have 6 games of that series. Game 5 Tuesday in Oklahoma City, followed by Game 6 Thursday in San Antonio. Guardians, boy, they have played very well as of late. In fact, they've opened up a 4.5 game lead over the White Sox in the Central Division after winning yesterday over the Phillies 3-1. How about Parker Messick? Good young hurler for Cleveland. I like the rotation, and they're getting some timely hitting. Parker Messick is 6-1 on the season, and the Guardians open up a 3-game series with the Washington Nationals at Progressive Field tonight at 6:10. Akron Rubber Ducks have the day off today. Get out there. I love it out there at, I was going to say Canal Park, but it's 7:17 Credit Union. They should start every game at 7:17. Before opening up a 6-game series at home against the Richmond Flying Squirrels tomorrow morning. Hey, that game gets underway at 11 a.m. And we have a poll question for you. Check it out. Western Conference Finals tied at 2 games apiece. Who wins the series, Spurs or Thunder? And we'll take a look at that weather forecast in a minute.
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4: All right, take a look at that weather forecast here in just a minute. 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Weather today, you got dense fog before 9 a.m., a few more minutes of that. Otherwise, nice. And we'll get to mostly sunny skies. The high, wouldn't you know, 76 at the Talk of Akron, WNIR.
15: 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Now, here's Phil Ferguson, Joyce Johnson, and Tom Cullison.
16: Tied knots to get a bench. Said I'm gonna serve my country.
0: This is called Memorial Day.
1: Fitting, fitting.
0: There. Thank you.
4: Yeah, great name. Wow. Sitting around, what should we name this
1: song? What do we name this song? I know. Memorial Day.
0: Well, and we want to know how you are spending this Memorial Day, and we appreciate you spending your morning with us here. Phil is back.
4: That's right.
0: He is back, bright and early, ready to go.
4: Like a tick.
1: Yeah.
0: Like a tick. There's would that be your bug? Or what bug did you say that you would? Did you mention a bug?
4: A beetle.
0: The beetle. Okay.
1: A beetle.
0: The Beatles. You could be one of those Beatles.
4: What are you going to be? Gentleman said spider.
1: A spider?
0: Spider.
1: Yeah, there's certain bugs you roll out.
0: Stink bug.
1: Nobody wants to be a stink bug. Nobody said they want to be a cockroach.
0: No. Ticks.
4: No.
0: And you know, they're getting a lot of bad PR, these ticks.
1: Maybe a bumblebee.
0: Bumblebee.
1: See, bumblebees don't sting either. They're not supposed to be stinging. I suppose if you corner one and poke at it with a stick,
0: it's going to sting you.
1: But I wouldn't mind being a bumblebee.
0: And I'm sure we have beekeepers that are listening. Now, you don't really want to be a hornet.
4: No.
0: Even though the Green Hornet was a great shot.
1: Although, in Washington, there are a lot of those wasps. No, but nobody said that.
0: You don't want to be that.
1: No.
0: We are giving a love or hate question. This has to do with songs, too. And I have another Joan Jett.
1: Oh, boy.
0: Okay, this is another Joan Jett song. Joan Jett and the Blackhearts. This was from 1981. I blank rock and roll. Does it get easier than that?
4: Oh, come on.
0: No, it does not.
1: All right, let's take
4: our next caller.
0: Good morning. Hello. Thanks for holding.
17: Good morning.
0: Oh. Hi, good morning.
4: It's Comedy Killer.
0: You blank.
4: Hear your voice there, Comedy Killer.
17: and welcome back, Phil.
4: Thank you. You got the name right. Very good.
1: Yeah. I keep calling him Ted.
4: He's calling me Pete or Ted.
1: I forget. I forgot he worked here.
4: Thanks a lot. How you doing? All right?
17: Pretty good. Better than Kev.
4: I mean, I was going to say your Boston Celtics bowed out. The Cavaliers, chances are, not going to make it. And the Browns, not much there. But we have the Braves.

0: you not have to? Is that a kind of a
1: day?
0: Are
1: you working today, or is it not a busy day?
2: Oh, I'm going to work. I'm going to work early afternoon, late evening.
3: Okay.
2: Probably go out and deliver. There'll be a lot of grocery orders for, you know, people having barbecues.
0: So I didn't realize you do grocery runs as well. You deliver.
1: Do you pick up the restaurant food?
0: Do you deliver the restaurant food as well?
2: Oh, yeah. A lot of the barbecue places, you know. Yeah. You got people that want barbecue, but they don't feel like making that same thing.
0: Oh, very cool.
3: Oh, yeah, that makes it convenient.
0: So this afternoon, this evening, you'll be busy. That's good. I guess that's good.
2: And then I'm going to go to Cleveland tonight because, you know, I figure this will probably be the last game of the playoff series for the Cavs.
1: Yeah,
2: so
1: people
2: want driven.
0: Yep.
1: Yeah.
0: On this being Memorial Day, you're a veteran, aren't you?
2: I am a veteran. I did not sacrifice should be remembered.
0: But right. You served.
1: You served,
0: Was it Army?
2: In the Army, yes.
0: Okay. Mm-hmm. Yeah. Right. Very good. Thank you for your service.
2: Thank you. Yep. And to everybody, always remember, it's a blessed Memorial Day, not Happy Memorial Day.
0: Correct. Right. Correct. You tend to want to say, hey, Happy Memorial Day.
1: Yeah, have a Happy Memorial Day.
0: Not quite what but blessed Memorial Day.
1: But certainly,
0: Very good.
1: We want to thank you for serving. That's good. So you serve it up here on the Morning Buzz a lot. I mean, you are full of it.
0: He dishes it up.
1: Yeah. Tell him what, you are full of it.
0: So, on your demise, Comedy Killer, what would the epitaph be on your tombstone on your demise?
3: How do you want to be remembered?
0: How do you want to be remembered?
2: If I were to have a tombstone, mm-hmm. I'd want mine to say, see, I told you I wasn't feeling good.
3: Yeah, same.
0: Yeah.
1: Yeah, that's a funny one there.
3: People love that.
1: Yeah, I told you.
0: Yeah.
1: Didn't feel well.
3: That's right.
2: Your Joan Jett question is rock and roll.
3: Uh-huh. That is correct.
2: And Weird Al did a parody of it called I Love Rocky Road.
3: Rocky Road ice cream. All right, so Carrie Underwood did one, too. It was in 2007. It's called Blank Wins. What do you think it is?
2: Blank Wins. Love Wins?
3: Yep.
0: Yeah, you got a 50-50 chance.
3: 50-50 chance, and you got them.
0: Didn't know that one.
3: Good for you for that.
0: I didn't know that one.
3: What kind of bug would you be?
0: Now, oh, boy.
3: You can... No one has said cockroach. I'm just saying, how do you decide which bug you want to be?
2: I would like to be a scorpion.
3: A scorpion?
0: Oh
3: my gosh. You know, they eat those in New Mexico.
0: But he likes to be on the dangerous side.
2: That's what I heard. It's my zodiac sign, so it only makes sense.
3: Oh my gosh. No kidding.
0: Shoot, I think I'd be a goat. No, I don't.
1: No. I love goats.
0: If you want... It was just helping it through the fence.
3: It's like a romantic thing.
1: I don't
3: thing.
1: Love goats.
3: It's like a romantic thing.
1: I love goats. You know what I'm saying.
0: I'm not quite sure. You're concerning me a little bit. Stay on your side of the counter. All right, Comedy Killer.
3: Well,
0: thank you, brother, for calling. I hope you have a blessed Memorial Day.
1: I guess we're done with
2: Blake it. Blake Weiss.
1: All right. See ya.
3: Yeah, call us tomorrow if you want,
0: Absolutely.
3: Okay?
1: Thanks, man.
3: All right, take
2: have
3: care.
2: Have a great day.
1: Have a great life, man.
3: There he goes. Good morning, hello.
4: Hello, good morning. Feeling lucky.
3: Oh, he
1: feeling
3: is
1: lucky
3: so
1: guy.
3: Lucky today. How are you today?
4: All right. I'm feeling lucky, man. I mean, to get on, Bill's...
3: debut back.
0: Yeah, sort of his re-inaugural day.
1: You know, I didn't, one thing is, you know, I didn't talk much for a month except to say, Kathy?
0: Can you get me another sandwich?
3: Even Kathy, then he had
1: water.
3: A bell. He had a bell.
1: Man, Kathy?
4: Sandwich?
3: Now, what do you usually, go ahead.
4: Oh, no, my mom was remarried, four times, but, you know, the first time she got remarried, the guy was about 17 years older than her, and he fell ill, and he had a bell, you know, and man, I remember because I'd visit a lot, you know, and see her, and I lived in the Portage Lakes at the time where she was. And,
1: okay.
4: Man, he rang that bell, and I was like.
0: That gets old pretty quick.
4: It does.
3: Need to cringe.
4: He was getting frail. You know, he had done a lot in his career. He was a mail carrier for like 39 years or 40 years, practically, you know, so. But, anyway. No, go ahead, Joyce, please.
3: Well, I was going to say, what do you usually do on Memorial Day? Do you have a set thing? I mean, do you see your kids? Do you do cookouts?
4: We always have a big family picnic, my dad's side.
3: Okay.
4: He's 80. My dad just turned 80 about 11 days ago, roughly.
3: Wow.
0: So, happy birthday to Dad.
4: Yeah. A big month. And he has an older brother who's 83, who's going to be 84 this summer. And then two other siblings, and they're all alive. And then all the kids and grandkids, and almost everybody has kids.
0: Very
4: you know,
0: cool.
4: I'm the oldest.
0: Where do you congregate?
4: Crashton's Park.
0: Oh, so, I know craftsmen.

0: Bark very well.
1: Yeah, and even though today won't be the case, but if it's like 80 there, it'll be 70. You know, it'll feel like 70 on the water.
2: Right. Okay,
0: a little bit of a breeze blowing through there, sure.
1: Yeah, I know.
2: Now,
1: it's rough.
2: I'm reading here that people born in May have the lowest risk of illness and disease, while those born in October have the highest. This is according to a study. So it isn't.
0: I wonder why that is.
2: I don't know either. Maybe it's just the
0: people born in May.
2: In May.
0: Have the
2: in
1: maybe
2: May.
1: because they were May people had the whole summer as infants. And that's a healthier time.
0: Makes some sense.
1: October going into the winter, you know, maybe they have more, you know, RSV and things like that. You know?
2: I don't know. Now, are you bringing anything to this cookout today, or can you just show up with your empty
3: just
2: plate?
3: Bring yourself and everybody.
2: Bring your Tupperware.
0: You know what I mean?
1: We all bring a few bucks. We decided the executive committee, which is the siblings, who are all like near 80.
3: Man, all right.
1: Yeah, The brotherhood plus my aunt, you know, we call it, they made the executive decision that we wouldn't grill anymore, you know, because there's too many little kids.
2: Oh, okay.
3: You're not going to grill.
1: So
3: okay.
1: It's more of a carry-in, and then we buy fried chicken, you know, so I think it's showcased.
0: I was going to say, if everybody's in their, like, 80s and 70s, everybody's bringing tapioca.
2: Yeah.
3: Anything soft. Bring soft foods.
1: Mashed
3: potatoes.
2: That's right.
3: Yeah. Tabby. Any, you know, coleslaws.
0: Whatever you do. Don't put raisins, coconut, or
2: no.
0: nuts in it.
3: No.
1: I go to the games, the baseball games, and get a lot of Dippin' Dots and put them in a cooler, and then we have those for dessert.
0: Very good.
3: I like Dippin' Dots.
2: That's creative.
0: I like them Dippin' Dots.
3: Dippin' Dots.
2: Now, how would you want to be remembered?
3: Oh, boy.
2: Can you think of a way that you would?
0: He was lucky.
1: Maybe
2: I was feeling lucky, but not anymore. Not
3: feeling lucky, but it's ending right now.
0: Up until today.
1: Yeah. Famously, not infamously.
2: Oh, yeah. I hear you.
3: All right.
1: Not with curse words attached when people talk about me. But
2: yes. He was a real... Are people that go to the graves and pour alcohol? It's like, wow.
0: Well,
2: you know,
1: that's a waste of alcohol. You know,
2: a waste of alcohol. They're not going to drink it.
0: You don't know.
2: No. Let me give you a song and see if you know it going to be. Love or is it going to be hate? The Beatles. This was in 1967. All You Need Is.
3: Oh boy.
1: Love.
3: Hey, how did you know that one?
2: Love.
0: These are pretty simple.
2: They're very simple.
3: Yeah, very good.
1: You know, and
0: we need that.
1: That's right, and not just like physical love, but we just need to love our friends and people
3: and love goats.
1: You know,
2: our callers.
0: And according to Phil,
3: love goats, man.
1: And love the callers who call in on the first day when Phil's back, because
0: those are dedicated callers.
3: I appreciate that.
1: You know, and just getting back to back with Comedy Killer, I feel like we're at karaoke.
3: I tell you what, I like karaoke out at Frank's place.
0: Oh, that's right.
2: Would you like to win today? You have not won this month.
3: That didn't take him long.
0: It's a mystery prize.
2: We don't know what it is.
0: It's a Memorial Day mystery.
3: Oh, it could be. Well, they're all good prizes.
2: Yeah.
0: Oh, they're always good prizes, you know, sure.
3: You may get a picture of Cullison. He'll sign it.
0: I'll autograph it, too, yeah.
3: Wouldn't that be funny?
1: Mystery Achievement by the Pretenders, you know?
0: Yeah.
1: You know that song, Mystery Achievement? I love that song. So that's a song you might be able to play when you have a mystery prize.
0: Oh, okay. Well, think about that.
2: You know,
3: we'll take it up with production.
0: Yeah. Good luck with that. Good luck with that. He's not doing
1: Chris,
0: anything.
1: You might need Chris to fix it for you, you know?
3: Yeah, Chris, music.
0: Chris is a music guru, man.
3: Man, he knows everything.
1: Well,
0: and he has them right at his hand. He's like 83,000 songs or something on his computer.
1: Yeah.
3: He would have gotten that one that you just got.
0: Bingo bango.
2: Your address.
3: All right.
2: Hey,
3: thanks
2: right
3: for calling.
2: Thanks
3: all right.
2: for calling, okay?
0: Feeling lucky.
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4: From ABC News, I'm Brian Clark. The nation today honoring those who gave their lives defending the country.
5: The ceremony that you are about to witness is the changing of the guard.
4: The changing of the guard of the Tomb of the Unknown at Arlington National Cemetery, where President Trump will lay a wreath. Earlier today on social media, the president said the deal he's negotiating with Iran is the opposite of the deal reached during the Obama administration. But so far, there's still no deal, and Secretary of State Marco Rubio said in India,
6: as the president said, he's not in a hurry. He's not going to make a bad deal. I mean, the president's not going to make a bad agreement. So let's see what happens. We're going to give diplomacy every chance to succeed before we explore the alternatives.
4: The first step of the deal would reopen the Strait of Hormuz and end the U.S. blockade. ABC's Ian Panel in Tel Aviv says...
7: An Israeli official telling ABC News the emerging U.S.-Iran deal appears to be bad, and a source familiar with the situation saying there's serious concern and disappointment in the Prime Minister's office over the U.S. deal with Iran.
4: Pope Leo delivered a message today about artificial intelligence, which he says is changing our world and needs better regulation.
8: I hear very troubling accounts of algorithms that can block access to healthcare, employment, and security on the basis of data tainted by prejudice and injustice.
4: First responders in Southern California continue their work to try to stop an overheated, pressured, and bulging tank filled with a toxic chemical from exploding in Orange County, says ABC's Alex Stone.
9: I'm scared because I don't know what's going to happen.
10: More than 50,000 residents evacuated. Even short-term exposure to the highly volatile chemical inside, methylmethylcrylate, could cause skin and eye irritation and breathing problems. The tank located near major attractions, including Angel Stadium. Los Angeles Angels played their game there last night despite the ongoing scare.
4: You're listening to ABC News.
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4: The end of the holiday weekend means a holiday travel rush home, and ABC Transportation correspondent Gio Benitez says that applies both on the roads and in the air.
13: We saw these security lines at airports across the country that were just packed. It was yet another record travel weekend. TSA says it will screen more than 18 million people between last Thursday and this Wednesday, kicking off a busy summer, as you can imagine.
4: Russia carried out its largest missile attack on Ukraine this year, and European countries are now watching Belarus to see how much support it gives to this phase of Russia's invasion. Last week, the countries held joint nuclear drills. French President Emmanuel Macron spoke by phone with Belarus's president on Sunday for the first time since the war began more than 4 years ago. Elected officials in Ponca City, Oklahoma, say they're going to get to the bottom of a mystery that has residents checking the bottom of their feet, and not for the first time, says ABC's Jim Ryan.
14: On nearly every outdoor surface in the town north of Oklahoma City, the black powder is unavoidable.
15: We've gone to pick up our granddaughter from school, and she looks like she's come out of a coal mine playing on the playground.
14: Travis Kirby used to work at the Continental Carbon Company just south of town and says the soot is coming from there. The company paid $10.5 million in 2009 to settle a lawsuit related to the problem. This time, city officials and state regulators say they found no evidence of a link between Continental Carbon and the black dust in Ponca City. Jim Ryan, ABC News.
4: Brian Clark, ABC.
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3: 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I'm Phil Ferguson, WNIR News, and the news being brought to you by the Bistro on Main in Kent. 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Beautiful day today. Areas of dense fog till about 9 o'clock, so that's out of here. Otherwise, cloudy to start, then mostly sunny for your Memorial Day, the high 76. Solemn day to honor the nation's war heroes, and as we remember soldiers who lost their lives in service, many events taking place in their honor today. Parade ceremony scheduled at various times across northeast Ohio. The 94th annual Cuyahoga Falls Memorial Day Parade will take place today. And that is just underway at the corner of Portage Trail and Lillis Drive. The parade will proceed east on Portage Trail to 4th Street, head north on 4th Street to Oakwood Drive, conclude at Oakwood Cemetery. Right around 10:30 this morning, and a Memorial Day service will be held in the Veterans section of Oakwood Cemetery immediately following the parade, and that should start right around 11 a.m. Now, Portage Trail in the area of Portage Crossing is closed, and also some other road closures begin right now. The remainder of the parade route closed to traffic right now. Portage Trail from Portage Crossing to 4th Street, 4th Street from Portage Trail to Oakwood Drive, and also Oakwood Drive from 4th Street to the cemetery. And a number of parades step off today. The Atwater Township Parade steps off at noon today. Today also the unofficial start of the summer season, and this being a federal holiday, federal, state, and local government offices are closed. Schools, banks closed today. No mail service, and just a reminder, as far as retailers and restaurants, you might want to check for hours of operation. Akron police investigating the shooting death of a 21-year-old man found in a crash vehicle Saturday evening. According to this news release from Akron police here to WNIR, officers called to the 1200 block of Winton Avenue around 6:30 p.m. Saturday. Reports of a shooting. On scene, officers located a vehicle that had struck a home. The driver had sustained a gunshot wound to the chest, taken to the hospital where he was pronounced dead. There were no injuries inside that home. So far, no arrests have yet been made. And Canton police responded to a shooting last night. Police say that shooting occurred at Skyline Terrace Apartments. No word of injuries or arrests being made in connection with that shooting. If you have any information, you're encouraged to call Canton Police. Remember, get the news anytime at WNAIR.com. 910 weather next.
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3: All right, weather forecast, Memorial Day forecast, anything planned outdoors? Hey, very nice. In fact, nice for the next week. Today, mostly sunny, the high 76, 54, the overnight low, and tomorrow, partly sunny, 84. Wednesday, partly sunny, 83. At the Talk of Akron, WNIR.
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21: 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Now, here's Phil Ferguson, Joyce Johnson, and Tom Cullison.
3: Hit that pretty hard, that Tom Cullison.
2: Well, it's a little extra kick.
23: Yeah, it's obvious.
3: Tell us it.
2: It's
23: obvious.
3: It's obvious.
2: He used to play like royalty music too. There was like a trumpet.
5: Yeah, it's a fanfare.
2: We used to hear the fanfare.
5: Cheering.
2: All of
5: the masses will cheer and. Sometimes Phil will come out and make him kiss my ring.
2: Yeah, and we need a red carpet. Yeah. To, you know,
5: while
2: to,
5: you were gone,
2: that.
5: Phil, a lot of times when I came in, Joyce and Chris would come and they'd have my coffee sitting here ready for me.
2: Nice. A fan going.
3: Like a little fan.
5: They'd have toast. Yeah. A lot of times I'd have some toast sitting here. They'd wipe the chair down and put a little blanket over the chair.
3: Did they put a little pillow or something?
5: It was nice. It was nice.
2: There was a day when you were not here that the air conditioning was out.
5: Oh, yeah.
3: Well, Johnny was telling me that was almost that, too.
5: We have this 6-inch fan.
2: A little
5: here.
2: Fan. No, Chris liked it on himself, pretty much. Yeah. But I can see why. I mean, he's taking the heat here.
5: Right. He's man in charge.
2: He's the man in charge. So, but it was fixed within a day.
3: Well, that's good.
2: But we had to work through that. That was not easy.
3: One of the best things Kathy really put on was a cushioned toilet seat. And I'll tell you what, sitting down on that. I'm telling you, when you first had. Yes, right. But that felt so good.
2: Why don't we have those here?
3: We should.
2: Does anyone know?
3: Cushy for my tushy.
5: I think after a while they would be a little disgusting. I don't want anything on the toilet. I don't want covers. I don't want those little carpet thing on the toilet seat. No.
2: And if you're gonna have a blow up, it's not gonna be a toilet seat. Let's just say.
3: Now we went out to breakfast at this one restaurant. BSer's probably listening right now. He'll tell me about this 10 years later. But so we're sitting there, and the waitress came over. She was new and very nice. So the whole thing. But we had these hard chairs, and I just, a couple weeks after surgery, and so I sat there. I don't have much of a back end anyway, but so I sat down, and it hurt. I mean, it was really rough.
5: Yeah. Right. Yeah.
3: And I told her, now she had just started working, and so I said, I just want to let you know you can tell management that you need to do something about those chairs.
5: And she
3: first of all, she just started working there, I could tell.
5: She
3: goes, what? And I said, this really hurts my ass. And I said, and she goes, well, I am going to mention that to our, and I can hear her now. Yeah. There's some guy in here, and I'm probably the only one ever to say.
5: You should have cushions on in the booth.
3: I told her, I said, do you have cushions or something here?
5: Well, you know what happened when somebody here asked to have new chairs brought in?
2: Yeah,
5: they're no longer with us. I want a new chair.
2: Would you stay or would you go? They go.
3: Oh, I forgot about that.
2: Yeah.
3: He wanted a new chair.
2: Softer chairs, man.
3: It's either the chair or
5: the door.
3: And that was it.
2: This is Remember the Heroes. We're playing some Memorial Day songs. Yeah. Let's go to the phone.
3: Talk to people.
5: Bless
2: good morning.
5: Memorial
2: Hello.
5: Day to you.
6: Come on.
3: Hey, Robert, missed you. How you doing, Robert? Anyway.
5: Welcome back.
3: Yeah. Thank you, Robert. I appreciate it. Yeah. By the way, this Kathy's daughter's big in world wrestling. Ooh. And she talked about Ronda Rousey. What was it, like 12 seconds the other week or so? She got that woman pinned.
6: Oh, it wasn't WWE, it was an MMA event.
3: Okay, well, MMA event. All right,
5: it doesn't
3: thanks.
5: Matter. What, yeah, anyway.
6: The thing is, a person she beat, her father played for a Cowboy for a number of years.
3: Lance Alworth?
6: No, Gina Carano.
3: By the way, it lasted 12 seconds. How'd you get your money worth on that?
6: I don't know.
3: If you paid $50.
5: So the two women were wrestling?
6: It was four.
5: It only takes
2: about
5: 12
2: seconds.
5: They
2: have baby oil?
5: I'm done.
3: There's no baby oil.
5: No baby oil.
2: No baby oil involved?
5: No pudding?
3: Nope. Jello?
6: Yeah, I'm familiar with her father because he was a backup quarterback for the Cowboys in the 80s.
3: Craig Morton?
6: No,
5: Craig Morton.
3: Who?
6: Carano, her father was playing.
5: Carano? Isn't that bat poop?
6: Nope.
5: Oh.
6: But anyway, did Barney give you any trouble when you had your surgery?
3: Did Barney what?
6: Give you any trouble?
5: Give you any trouble?
3: Oh, no.
5: He didn't get loose or anything?
3: No, Barney, no, not at all. He was right by my side. Oh. It's funny how I think animals know if you're down a little bit or something, because he was up by my good hip.
2: He ran slower.
3: Yes, he did. You know what's interesting? Because when I started going down the steps, he would take every step. He wouldn't.
5: Slow like you did.
3: Yeah, every step.
5: He limped?
3: He limped.
5: Yeah. He limped just for you.
3: He wanted more treats. He knew I couldn't get to the treats fast enough.
5: They do know stuff. They know when you're sick or if you're really heartbroken or really crying.
2: They know.
5: They seem to know that.
3: Do you ever see where the dogs go to, like, the grave sites or whatever?
2: Oh, yeah.
3: Right, they go right there.
5: Yeah.
2: It's so interesting.
5: You don't see that with a cat.
2: When you, sometimes, but a little different reasons.
3: What happened to my candle?
2: When they have these missing dogs and they show the,
5: I
2: and it's like,
5: tuna.
2: my dog has been missing. He ran away. He runs. And yes. There's a picture of a beagle.
3: Yeah. It's beagles,
2: like,
3: take off.
2: Wow, man. They are just
5: How about
2: known
5: those stories
2: that.
5: Where the dog runs away and is gone for like a year?
3: Yeah.
5: And then
3: come
5: the
3: back.
5: Dog shows up. Yes. It's like wow. The journey with
6: the
5: dog.
6: We had a wire terrier.
2: Yes,
5: a
2: terrier.
5: Wire terrier. Yeah.
6: Anyway, he broke his leg.
2: Mm-hmm.
6: I don't remember how he did it, but if he got yoga, he would pull Fred Sanford.
2: Okay.
5: Elizabeth. Start to limp.
3: Elizabeth. We were watching. Hey, by the way, we started watching some of the Sanford and Sons episodes. Oh, man.
5: You don't see those today.
2: No.
3: They are funny, though.
5: Yeah, Rolo.
6: Rolo. Yeah.
3: What's that?
6: They're still on TV today.
3: We watched a few episodes.
5: Yeah. Yeah, but you wouldn't see that produced
2: today.
5: Watch
2: all those shows.
5: What was the Mexican guy? I can't remember his name. Lamont's friend, Rolo.
3: I just remember Rolo.
2: Someone will know the answer
5: Ed
2: to
5: Esther.
2: That.
5: Ed Esther.
2: Now, how do you like to spend your Memorial Day? Do you have any cookouts or have special food like macaroni salad? Do you do anything special?
3: That's your place there? You guys have
6: a
3: big...
6: I'm going to stay in today and watch some TV, probably catch up on some of my DVDs.
2: Mm-hmm.
5: Do they do anything there?
3: Yeah. The complex there? Nothing?
6: No,
2: they don't.
5: They don't even have happy hour?
3: They have a grill and have some burgers and...
5: Dang.
2: Right.
6: Yeah. Anyway, I'm getting ready for my vacation.
2: Ooh. Oh, when is that?
3: Where are you going to? Bora Bora?
6: I'm going to Key West.
5: Key West.
2: Okay. When are you going?
6: I got to wait to get tickets first.
2: Oh, okay. Did
3: you slim down to get in your wetsuit, or are you okay?
6: I'm okay. I passed my checkup.
3: Oh, very good.
2: That's
3: very
2: key.
3: Good.
5: You say you passed your checkup. Medical or the scuba
2: psychological.
5: Dive?
2: Psychological.
5: Or is it scuba?
6: Medical.
5: Oh, okay.
2: The medical.
5: I was thinking it's a scuba dive. You have to get recertified periodically, don't you?
2: To do that.
6: No, let me explain. Once you get your certification, it's good for a lifetime.
3: Oh, okay.
6: You have a checkup every 1-2 years.
2: Okay.
5: So you have to have it kind of recertified or a check mark that you're good with it, huh? Yeah.
2: Are you going to the Hemingway house when you're down there?
6: I don't know right now.
2: Okay.
6: I see you heard about what happened down at Maldives.
2: I know. That was so sad. Oh, my gosh. How sad was that?
5: Of all the people down at Key West, one of my friends, he's a cop. Mm. I think that's a good thing. Down at Key West.
6: They came out with some more stuff about what happened.
2: What did you learn?
6: Well, what happened was diamond in a cave or is inherently dangerous. Because if you have sand, you fill up water and you can't see. Well, what happened was they didn't have right equipment to go into the cave. And then they got lost and they went into divers at least went to a dead end also because it was so deep.
2: Yeah.
6: They got hit with nitrogen narcosis.
2: Yeah.
6: And it tends to
2: cause
6: your sinking.
2: Yeah. Mm. Yeah. Very tragic story.
5: Yeah.
2: And, you know, just stay in the areas where they allow you to stay. All right, I'm going to give you some song trivia here.
6: Okay.
2: And you fill out, you have a 50-50 chance of getting it right.
5: 50-50 right. Choice.
2: Yeah. All right. So, Taylor Swift, this is her song from 2008, Blank Story. Is it love or hate?
5: Oh, boy.
6: Love Story.
2: That is correct.
3: Oh, way to go, Robert.
5: Ding, ding, ding.
2: Now, you have not won this month, and it's a mystery prize, so I actually can't tell you what it is. We don't know. Would you like to win today?
6: Yes, I would.
2: Yes.
6: We got the message to talk about.
2: Go ahead.
6: Since you've been gone. Fatal Honeymoon Group, Fatal Influence, a group from NXT, they came up WWE, and ever since they've been up, they've been given a charter player that's with all sorts of problems.
3: I hate that.
6: But anyway, his situation, I like Fatal Influence, but I like Flair, I like Bliss. Who do I root for? Anyway, over at National Wrestling Alliance, it just signed a TV deal with a cable channel called Comet.
3: All right.
6: And in the past 4 weeks, one person retired from wrestling.
3: Mm-hmm.
6: They had a battle royal for no condemned women's title. One entered throughout her own sister. Over the top rope. And top it off last week, on the last show on Saturday, a sudden sits kicked out one of their own members during the match.
5: Wow. Come on. That's the battle royal.
6: That was a regular match.
5: You know, the battle royal in France? They call that the Battle Royale.
3: I'd like to see Couch and Golic in the...
5: Oh,
23: Yeah,
3: because you could see Couch on the ropes jumping.
2: Yeah. Well, he'd be quick.
3: Yeah. To go.
23: Yeah, he'd have a little cape on.
3: And he'd jump on his back.
2: Gotta go.
6: Golic
23: swatting at him like a little fly. Yeah.
3: Golic trying to.
6: Last night, who won an NASCAR race? I thought it was going to be on cable. It wasn't.
23: Oh.
2: Yeah.
23: The NASCAR, I think I could be wrong, but I think it was Richard Petty. He's been retired for 32 years. Yeah,
3: no,
23: that's all right. The King.
3: It wasn't on.
6: It wasn't on
23: at all. Because there's so many. I don't understand it. You know, like you used to see a football game or a basketball game on NBC, ABC, CBS. Now it's on Peacock,
2: mm-hmm.
23: and it's all over. Whoever seems to have the best, the most money.
6: It might be on Amazon Prime. I just don't know because it the last number of years it's on Fox.
23: What NASCAR race was it?
3: Was it the Coca-Cola 600?
23: I was going to say it was.
6: Yes.
23: Yeah, the
3: Charlotte.
23: Coca-Cola.
2: Okay.
3: Yeah. Well, they honored. I know Kyle.
23: Wait a
3: Bush.
23: Minute. Mm-hmm. Somebody called. A lady called on Friday, I think. Maybe it was Saturday. Talking to Couch, and he looked it up, and the Coca-Cola 600 was on somewhere because she was looking for it. I don't remember where he said it was at.
6: It might have been Amazon Prime.
23: I think it was Amazon. Mm-hmm. Might have been
2: Perhaps.
23: Amazon Prime.
3: You didn't want to watch the Indy 500?
6: I did.
3: Oh, how about that? That was close.
23: Mm-hmm.
6: Oh, yeah, it was.
3: I tell you what, man. That was. Now, Joyce got in that Indy 500.
23: Yeah, well.
2: Yeah, I mean, I have to kind
3: now,
2: of
3: pace
2: test
3: of all,
2: out.
3: She doesn't car. Go as fast as the pace
2: right.
3: car. No. So that was the problem.
2: Hey,
3: there.
2: Slow and steady wins the race.
3: That's what it is. That's what they say.
2: You're a winner, and I have your information.
23: Wow.
2: Yeah, so
6: anyway,
2: we'll get that right out to you. Oh, go ahead. One more thing?
6: Yeah, last night on A&E from 9-10, they had a show called WWE Rivals.
2: Okay.
3: Oh, they have Pampero Furpa?
6: No, it was Charlotte Flair versus Becky Lynch.
2: Oh, okay.
3: I missed that one.
23: I think I rented that movie.
3: I think...
6: Well, anyway, here's the situation.
23: Well, anyways.
6: I like Charlotte. Ron Podesta, who does your evening show,
2: is
6: a Becky Lynch fan.
3: He's a
23: So you two. Maybe you and
3: I'll tell you what, you
23: want to
3: give him
23: out.
3: A call about wrestling.
23: Maybe some Indian leg wrestle between the two of you.
6: Well, I can't call today because I'm calling now.
23: Oh, you can call.
2: Well, you know what?
3: We're going to a special dispensation.
23: He'll be on this afternoon, by the way. He's
2: just,
23: on at 3,
2: call.
23: So just
2: no
23: call.
3: Kathy, she got tired of it. She put me in the sleeper hold for a couple days.
2: Yeah.
23: Wow.
3: Hey, tell your mom we said hey.
2: The pacifier.
3: See you later.
2: Thanks for calling.
23: That's funny because Kathy put me in the sleeper hold.
2: Yeah.
23: I want to
2: say fell right asleep.
23: Yeah.
2: Good morning.
23: Wake up.
2: Hello.
7: Good morning, Joyce.
2: Hey,
3: game changer. I'm glad you called. I want to hear about the race.
2: Yeah.
7: Oh, absolutely. Hey, am I going to get Robert time? I love this segment.
23: Oh, yeah. Yeah, well,
2: I
23: hey,
2: think today.
23: Call Ron
2: Podesta. You get a little Robert time. Give us an update on that.
3: Yes, I love it.
23: Time's up. We got to go. Thanks for calling.
3: Thank you.
7: All right, Coach.
23: How you doing, GC? How you doing, brother?
7: Hey,
23: doing well?
7: Hey, doing great. Me and my son are on the way back.
23: I was going to say.
7: A little bit
3: that's right. A great event, you and your
23: on
3: son
23: your,
3: every year.
23: On your way home.
3: How many years have you been doing that?
7: This was my 34th.
23: Wow.
3: Tell you what.
23: Very cool.
3: I'm not, like I said, I'm not a big racing fan, but I had to watch that, and that was exciting.
23: Well, I like the story. Your wife went once. That was good.
3: Yeah. The other thing was, you know, I was looking for you in the stands, but it was... I couldn't see you, man. They go by
7: well,
3: too
7: you know
3: fast.
7: What? I'll tell you what, that race just gets better and better every year. I just hope that I can keep going, even into my old age years, which I'm not there yet.
3: No, you're not there yet.
23: Is there a certain placement on the track in the stands that is optimal?
3: Is it a little bit better, maybe?
23: Yeah, that people
3: guess.
23: Really like to sit on this corner or whatever?
7: Well, you know what, Cully? We sit in the Tower Terror section, which is Pitt Road is right in front of us.
23: Very
7: from
23: cool.
7: The main straightaway.
23: Okay.
7: Here we sit. You can see the cars coming in.
3: That's kind of cool.
7: We're all the way down the main straight.
3: Yeah.
7: And we can see the finish line very clearly, and the cars going into turn one. But a lot of people renew their tickets every single year. That's why it's this year is the second year in a row. It's a complete sellout in the grandstand. So. They're hard to get. It's hard to get tickets there, but turn one is really sought after seat.
3: Mm-hmm. All right.
7: Turn four, and then you've got the paddock section, which is like in the upper deck, and those are really good seats because they kind of overhang the track a little bit.
23: Oh, that would be cool.
3: What do they put in there? Yeah. A couple hundred thousand, or
8: 350,000, Phil.
3: 350. That's about couch's audience.
5: Well, yeah.
3: 350,000. Well,
5: that makes bathroom time kind of tough.
8: Unbelievable.
5: Though.
3: Yeah, bathroom time. Yeah.
5: Bathroom time's got to be.
3: No, that was great. And what an exciting finish, but yeah.
8: They lost me. Hello, you guys there?
3: Yeah, yeah,
5: we're here. Yeah. I feel bad because I know the 500. They have the Coca-Cola 600. And unfortunately, you're there. You're there.
2: We hear you.
5: Did you lose us? Oh, that sounds like maybe he lost his darn.
2: Oh, and, sorry about that.
3: And you didn't get Robert time.
5: The Indy 500, there's the Coca-Cola 600.
2: Yeah. Yeah.
5: I feel bad that the Barberton Speedway, Norton Speedway is gone.
3: Yeah.
5: Mm-hmm. It's very similar.
2: Yeah.
5: Very similar.
3: For them to go 500 laps around there takes about 8 minutes.
5: Yeah.
3: At the Barberton.
5: I think it takes about an hour.
3: I like
5: and
3: the
5: half.
3: Demolition Derby. Yeah. Joy should have been at that one.
2: I should have been. All of those are now and game changer. Call tomorrow. Feel free to call tomorrow. We'll chat some more.
5: We lost you somewhere.
3: Yeah, I hate that. Yeah.
2: Good morning. Hello.
3: Hello.
9: Phil.
2: Good morning.
9: Phil.
3: Yeah.
5: Already, I've had my fill of Phil.
2: Fed up with the Phil.
3: Been here one day, and you've had enough. Yeah, Kelly's had enough.
5: Where's Chris?
3: Yeah.
9: Everyone's saying welcome back. Were you gone, Phil?
3: I don't know. I've been gone. Hey, I've been gone for a long time. I'm telling.
5: Been real gone.
3: Yeah, I've been out there somewhere. How you doing? All right.
9: I'm doing well. How are you?
3: Pretty good. I tell you what they can do nowadays. A month later, I'm walking around, sort of limping a little bit, but good. Thanks.
9: Yeah. Are you like most people that you say, man, I wish I would have done this a long time ago?
3: Yeah, I do have to say that I wish I would have done it a while back, but, so.
9: Most people do.
3: And a lot of people say that I was talking to somebody last night at Acme, but I guess knee replacement is a little bit.
2: It is worse.
3: Worse.
2: Yeah,
3: than,
2: harder on you.
9: Oh,
2: yeah.
9: Oh.
3: That's what I've heard. Now, fortunately, I haven't had to have the knees done, but. Kelly?
9: Right.
5: No. I've got a lobotomy.
3: Or a bottle in front of me.
2: Prefrontal.
5: That's
2: yes.
5: what I meant, dang it.
3: You get things confused nowadays.
2: Right.
3: You know what? I do have to say, when I was there at the doctor's appointment, they have to check everything afterwards. But you feel old when they sit there and ask you these questions.
5: Yeah.
3: Do you know what year it is?
5: Yeah.
2: Oh, I know.
3: And then they
2: Who's
3: go,
2: the
3: other question, okay. The months, 12 months, and I said,
5: who's
3: yes.
5: Who's the current president?
3: And then it'd say, start from December, go backwards.
2: Oh,
3: and I'd
2: no.
3: have to go in my mind.
5: Yeah.
3: Okay, I
9: wow.
5: That's like
9: and
5: when
9: it,
5: the cops pull you over. They do the alphabet backwards.
2: Yeah.
5: I can't. And I told them, I can't do the alphabet backwards when I've not been drinking. And I can't do it now.
2: Can't do it now.
3: The one thing that threw me is she goes, I'm going to tell you a phrase.
5: Oh.
3: And then a couple minutes later, I'm going to ask you to repeat that phrase.
5: Bippity boppity boo.
3: But it was like 42 Broadway Street something else. And a couple minutes later, she asked me, I go, I know 42 and Broadway Street, that's it. And she goes, that's okay. And I thought I flunked the
5: close
3: test.
5: Close enough.
3: And she goes, no, you're doing okay. So I hate those things.
9: Wow.
3: But mentally, I'm sort of, I'm okay.
9: Did you know what year it was?
3: You know what's interesting? Because that was her first question. She goes, the year. And I said, I had to think.
5: Yeah.
3: And I said, 2020. She goes,
9: wow.
3: Do you know what time it is?
5: My watch on.
2: Yeah.
3: My appointment was 1:40. And I sat in that office for a half hour. Now, the doctor's great, but you sit in there for a
5: They ask you in the morning.
3: And I said, it's around 2, I think.
5: You said about 7 o'clock in the morning, you go to the bathroom every morning, and you get up about 8 o'clock.
2: Mm-hmm.
5: So.
2: Let me get my sundial out, and I'll tell you what we're doing.
3: No, but it was, I don't like those questions.
2: Now,
9: will you be able to do whatever, like in time, like golf?
5: Golf and bowl.
3: Well, he said sex is out for a while, and Kathy said, yippee.
2: Yay.
5: why start that now?
3: She goes, oh, boy. No, he said, really, my doctor's very positive. He goes, you want to bowl and golf later this year? Go ahead. So we'll see what happens.
5: Yeah, he says, go ahead.
3: Yeah, go ahead. I might see you back here.
2: Now, how
5: feel
2: do you,
5: free.
2: How do you like to spend your Memorial Day? What do you like to do?
9: Well, I'm actually going to work later.
2: Okay, so you have to work today.
5: Welcome to the
2: club. A lot
5: club.
2: Of workers. Yep.
9: Yeah.
3: Collison's leaving at 10.
5: Yep, as soon as this show's over. Huh?
9: Hey, Phil, if you stay over, you and Golic will get to be working.
3: Yep. I know, reunited.
2: Golic. Yeah.
3: Yeah.
2: We'll be playing that
5: singing
2: song.
5: Singing Bread and everything.
3: You never know. Monkeys will probably sing some Monkeys tunes, song. Take the last train.
5: I'm a believer.
2: You never know.
3: Maybe some Bread.
9: Bread.
3: Baby, I'm going to want you.
9: My wife and I will do some yard work.
2: Okay.
9: Mulching and some stuff.
2: Mm-hmm.
9: And then I'll go into work this afternoon.
2: Right. Yeah. I know a lot of people working
5: today.
2: Is it
5: a full shift today?
9: Time and a half.
2: That's for us.
3: Kathy said, "I'll work as time and a half. Why not? What is it here? Is this a half? Is this a freebie?
2: It's just a half.
5: It's a freebie. Yeah, they don't give us. We got to pay back.
3: Bob and Bill, they go the opposite way.
5: Yeah, we got to pay. It's halftime.
3: Yeah. All right. Joy's halftime.
9: I have a question.
2: Go ahead,
9: Phil. When's your birth? It doesn't matter. When's your birthday?
3: May 9th.
9: Oh, okay. Never mind. I'm bringing you a gift. But I don't want to mail it, so if I just drop it off, like, at the front desk, you'll make sure they'll get it.
5: Is it edible?
2: Is it ticking?
3: Is it a ticking gift?
9: No.
3: Okay.
5: Is it edible?
9: Or it might be a clock. No.
5: Oh,
9: no.
5: then he'll probably get it. It's probably something in the bowling.
3: It's not cash, is it? Because, you know.
2: I only accept the cash. No.
3: It's not a traveler's check, is it? My dad uses those all the time, the traveler's checks.
5: Going on vacation, you bet.
9: No. I'll leave it at the front desk.
5: Yeah, he'll get it.
3: It'll be like a welcome back.
9: It'll be a welcome back gift.
3: Very nice. I really appreciate
5: it.
3: Thank you. The front door will be locked,
5: so just hit the beeper. Yeah. Ding, ding.
2: Do you know what day you're going to be here?
9: No.
5: Weekday.
9: A weekday. All right.
2: That narrows it down.
5: Debbie will probably answer the door. Get ready.
9: Okay.
5: She might punch you in the side of the head.
2: You will be quick.
3: No, but thank you. Thank you very much. I appreciate that.
9: I'll leave a note, and I think you'll really enjoy it.
3: Well, I really appreciate that, and I accept gifts.
5: Another blow-up doll.
3: Yeah, my last one.
5: My last blow-out.
2: It exploded.
3: It was flying around the room. I could use a new one. Thank you very much.
9: You gotta get those hips back in shape. So, you bet.
3: My hips don't lie, man. Thanks.
9: Hey, I got a quiz for you guys. Ready?
2: Oh, we're so ready.
9: Worst song ever.
2: Disco Duck. Go ahead.
9: Muskrat Blank.
3: Muskrat Love.
2: Muskrat
3: Love. Muskrat Susie.
2: Okay, so Muskrat Sam. Who hasn't been singing along with the muskrats underwater when the little bubble sounds?
5: And that's such a huge hit for them.
2: It was, you're right.
3: We love to sing that song.
2: Come on, I got to hit some spots.
3: Thanks, man.
2: You call again, okay?
5: Worst song ever. anything by Journey.
2: All right, we'll be right back.
3: Cully.
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3: All righty, 9:40. I want to thank that gentleman bringing a gift. I accept all gifts. No, I appreciate that. Very kind of you. And we'll take a look at that weather forecast here for Memorial Day. Looking pretty good, really, for the entire week. And, hey, if you're cooking out, and I was at Acme yesterday, getting through the aisles, and I heard a very nice lady said, "How's the hip?" And I looked over, and I said, "Very good, thank you." And we talked for quite a while, and she had both the hip replaced and also her niece, I believe, and her husband. So hope you're on the mend. She's listening, and thank you for the kind words yesterday at Acme. I tell you what, this is Memorial Day. A lot of folks cooking out. Hey, even get over to the grocery store right now. And we stocked up, of course, having some burgers and hot dogs later today. You know, the savings are amazing. 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Sunny later on today. The high 76, 54 the low tonight. Hey, we're heating up tomorrow. Partly sunny and 84.
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5: You know, Phil, every time you go on a flight, you're going to walk through that metal detector. Yeah. Beep, beep, beep. Oh, yeah, it's your hip.
3: Got to drop my pants.
2: He wants to be probed.
5: They don't make you. You just like to.
2: Yeah.
5: You know, it's funny. Cavity search.
2: Yeah, you've missed some of the cavities.
3: Yeah. When I went to the doctor, she showed me the video of what they did.
5: Oh,
2: oh good.
3: I, as,
2: oh,
3: they nice. Put it, as they put that rod into your femur.
2: Oh.
3: And I said, I don't really.
5: I mentioned this before. My neighbor across the street, Fred, his long since passed. He was like 93 when he died. But he had his hip replaced the first time. He had it done several times. In 1967.
3: Oh.
5: And I'm thinking, what did they use? Wood? Mm-hmm. I mean, that's...
3: And he was probably there for 3 days
5: or
3: whatever.
5: That was archaic. The last time he had it done, about less than a week later, and he was in his 80s. He was in his driveway with a walker. I see him walk, short driveway. He would walk to the end of his driveway and back up. And then I swear it was a week or so later, he was on crutches. And I was amazed. At his age, man, he was moving. But, yeah, his first hip replacement. Yeah, and he had that hip part, that replacement mm-hmm. part. When they took it out, he had it in his hallway in one of those shadow box things. Yes. He goes, there's my hip.
3: Hey, look at that up there.
2: Lord.
5: 1967? He's pretty archaic.
2: Hey, why not? Let's go back to the phone.
3: I told the doctor, be careful operating around that area.
5: Yeah, it's important.
2: It's a tender area.
5: My brother had to have part of his leg amputated, what's near the end of his mm-hmm. life. And he goes, it's got a lot of tattoos, a lot of money involved in tattoos. Mm. Can you save that skin for me? I'd like to have it dried and stretched and put in a frame. And the doctor goes,
2: no, sir.
5: I don't think I can legally do that.
2: No. No. Good morning. Thank you for holding. Hello.
4: Good morning.
2: Good morning. Good morning.
4: Good.
2: We're good.
4: Phil, welcome back.
5: Welcome back, Phil.
3: Thank you. I appreciate it. Cullison got my name right early.
5: Yeah. Well, I thought it was Ted. But
3: Ted or Peter.
5: Peter. It's Phil.
3: Thanks, man. Hey, how's it going? All right. What are you doing today on Memorial Day?
4: I'll be chilling.
5: Well, chilling, right. You betcha. Yeah. That's my plan.
2: Is that what you do every day, pretty much? Yeah. Well, it's a laid-back Monday for sure. Is that how you like to spend your Memorial Day, or did you used to cook out? Was it something you liked to do?
4: When I had my house, we cooked out.
2: Yeah. Mm-hmm.
4: But now that I have somebody else cooking out for me, it's mm-hmm. much better.
5: Much better, you bet. Mm-hmm. You can go to their house, eat all you want, fill up on beans and wieners and burgers, mm-hmm. and then go home.
3: And then go. And tell you what,
4: that's nice. Right.
3: Yeah, I like mm-hmm. that.
5: Let them clean up.
2: Now, how would you want to be remembered when you think about it? Like, not even necessarily what you want on a tombstone, but just how people that know you. Like, oh, he wouldn't make wieners. Yeah. He wouldn't make hot dogs. Yeah.
5: Remember when we'd go to the cookout and he never had deviled eggs? Or maybe it was they loved your deviled eggs. So.
2: He never brought something to share.
5: How would you? Well, that was Steve French.
2: He just brought Tupperware.
3: He brought mustard.
5: He brought French's mustard once, yeah. So how would you like to be remembered?
4: Well, the fun part of me would say, here's a happy guy.
5: Here's a happy guy.
3: Okay.
5: That's a good one. Here's a happy. He was always happy, always
3: remember
5: smiling.
3: Remember we had that happy song we played all day? He's a happy.
5: Yeah. I have a happy boy.
3: He's a happy boy.
4: Now, if I had a tombstone, which I probably won't do, but mm-hmm. I do the serious part, and that would be God is my pilot, co-pilot.
2: Yes. See, that's kind of nice. Yeah. Kind of nice to do that.
5: But that's nice. The people you would think people will remember you for being, just being a happy guy.
2: Yeah.
5: Being a decent, happy guy.
2: What kind of bug would you be?
4: What kind of bug?
2: A bug.
5: If you could be a bug.
2: If you could be a bug. Now, no one has said stink bug. No one has said cockroaches all morning.
5: Stink bug and cockroach.
2: You think those would be popular ones?
3: And cockroaches live forever.
5: Yeah,
2: they do.
5: Nuclear
3: that and, ding dong.
4: Yeah, I'll be an ant.
3: Ant?
2: You would be. An no ant. One has said ants.
3: We've had ants in here before.
5: Yeah,
2: whole families.
5: We might have killed your family members.
3: Yeah, I don't feel bad.
2: They're actually pets now.
5: Yeah. Got little leashes for them. Take them for a walk.
2: Ants are actually pretty darn smart.
5: And strong.
3: They are.
2: Yes.
3: I saw an ant carrying something the other day. I said, man, they carry like five times their weight or whatever
5: they
3: it is.
5: Do that.
2: Well, and I remember when we were trying to sell our house, and you know what's coming. This couple came there. They loved the house. They said, this is perfect for us. And we're sitting in the living room. We're talking about it. And there across the carpet goes an ant funeral. Like an ant funeral where there's a whole line of these ants. And they looked at the floor mortified and said, do you have these throughout the house? Is that a problem? That killed the deal.
5: We have flying. We have flying bugs a lot of times. Mm-hmm. Well, it's not so much bug. It's lead. That's
3: in Akron, right where you live.
5: Yeah. Well, so
3: yellow tape. It's around some of the places.
5: Decorative.
3: Very decorative.
5: Decorative
2: stuff.
5: Yeah.
2: That's right. Now, how good are you with music? You got to fill in. All right. So this is love or hate. This is the word you'll fill in. Either love. These are your choices. Okay. Trace Adkins did a song, which I just played some Trace in 2007. Ladies Blank Country Boys. Ladies Blank Country Boys. Is it love or hate? What do you think it is?
4: Love.
2: Yes.
5: Ladies love.
3: You bet. Very good, man. All right.
2: Country boys.
5: You know what I heard? Ladies like, they really dig guys who can rhyme. Yeah. Chicks dig guys who can rhyme.
3: Okay.
5: And my girlfriend was complaining and whining, uh-huh. and I thought, oh, I remembered what Phil told me once. Chicks dig guys who can rhyme. Mm. So I told Teresa, hey, let's bitchin' in more kitchen.
3: Let's bitchin' in more kitchen.
2: Oh, that's a great one.
5: It turned out, yeah, chicks don't dig guys.
2: It's like Rod McEwen, have it in the kitchen.
5: Great.
2: Right.
5: Yeah, chicks don't dig
2: guys. It's like, oh, gosh.
5: Missed the assignment again.
2: Yeah.
3: That's nice. I did that with Kathy. I had those flower petals, the roses, from the door, and it led all the way to the kitchen.
2: Oh,
3: right
2: my gosh.
3: To the kitchen sink.
5: Right to the kitchen sink.
2: All right, let me ask you.
11: She loved that one.
2: Even though you're not cooking today, what are some of the foods that you like to have at a picnic or on Memorial Day?
3: Devil eggs.
2: Can you think of any that you like?
5: Pig's feet.
3: Spare ribs. I like it.
2: Oh, my gosh.
5: For a
2: yes.
5: moment, I thought he said spam. I said, that's not a picnic food.

0: having either the coleslaw or the baked beans. As I make a mean coleslaw and a mean... I've got that great big yellow Tupperware bowl, by the way,
1: Joyce. The yellow one?
2: Yep.
1: Yep, you're right. You're right.
3: Get the potato salad.
1: I love it.
4: I do that too. Mm-hmm. They make it best.
0: Acme makes a coleslaw. It's the it's
1: I picked that up occasionally.
0: It's
1: very good.
0: The vinaigrette
1: it's
0: kind. Mm-hmm. They have the regular one with the mayo base.
4: Yes.
0: But they have a vinaigrette it is tremendous. I picked it up by mistake one day at Acme, and it's not the mayo kind.
4: Mm-hmm.
0: Oh, son, it was good.
4: They have different kinds, too.
1: The macaroni salad is very good. I get that occasionally. Mm-hmm.
0: And they have great fried chicken. So if you're looking for save yourself time and effort, mm-hmm. it's just fried chicken. One caller was going to have a big tray of fried chicken.
4: Yeah.
0: Sensational. Yep. Mm-hmm.
1: I don't think they have chitlins, do they?
0: I doubt it.
4: They have
0: brownies.
4: Well, I hope you'll have a great rest of your day.
1: We hope you have a good one, man.
4: Okay? You call again, all right?
0: Yeah, have a nice Memorial
1: Day. Thanks.
0: A thoughtful Memorial Day.
4: Good morning. Hello. Oh, it's Dog Walker.
1: Hey, Ruff.
4: Oh, my gosh.
0: Well, we're bringing them all out
3: today. Welcome back, Mr. Ferguson.
1: Thanks. I should have had you come over and walk Barney.
0: Oh, Mr.
1: And Andy.
0: Yeah.
3: I would have broken my distance rule for you.
4: What is your distance rule? What is the rule?
3: About a 10-minute drive is top.
0: You're up north of us, aren't you?
1: Yeah, you're
0: Chagrin?
4: Yeah,
3: Chagrin Falls.
0: Chagrin is a very, very nice area. If I had friends up there, they didn't often let me in the community. They stopped at the border.
4: Oh, sure.
1: But triple check.
0: Chagrin Falls is very nice.
4: It's a very nice area.
3: The border is the most fun spot. That's where Greenville and the Fraternal Order of the Eagles are. So you cross over into Geauga County and get into trouble, and then you walk back six houses to your dog walking client. I just spent 17 days on Main Street, literally sleeping on Main Street.
4: You were housing. You were doing house sitting, right?
3: Yeah.
4: Is that done now?
0: You were living on the streets for a moment.
3: Today it just ended. I just packed up all my stuff.
4: Mm-hmm.
3: But do you know it was beautiful? After 33 years of living in Chagrin Falls area, compared to the village, I experienced the Memorial Day Parade, which was yesterday.
4: Oh, very nice.
1: Oh, yeah, yesterday.
3: And
1: yep.
3: It was a blow-away experience. Wow. The whole day they had the 5K run that went right past the home I was staying at, that driveway, and you could walk anywhere to a party with tents and free booze.
1: Very nice.
0: A lot of times they have those 5K runs, and they have those little stops where you have Gatorade or a banana or something. They have one in Akron. I hand out cigarettes.
4: Oh, because that's popular for runners and stuff. Yeah.
1: You hand out ammo.
4: And scout troops. The scout troops love those. Jackets.
1: What do you need?
4: Yeah.
1: A Glock.
4: Yeah.
0: Hey, so being Memorial Day, we've talked about that. What would you want people to remember you for? There's something.
3: Well, what I did yesterday, capturing the history via recording devices, sort of been my obsession since 78 when I started recording concerts. And history and interviewing people. And, yesterday I got the beginning of the race coming up the hill and toward me. So I got every runner in the race and a 6-minute video. I went to a couple parties and videoed someone doing a Bob Dylan song on his 85th birthday.
4: Wow.
3: And someone else played a Tom Petty song at the Eagles Club. And then I had the best pulled pork sandwich of my life.
4: Oh, that sounds good.
0: Where was that at? At the Eagles?
3: Oh, no, that was just at someone's backyard party.
0: Awesome.
3: That played the Dylan song, but... capturing history, preserving it, and sharing it.
4: Where can people look at those videos?
0: Available for people to actually...
4: Yeah, can people just go to a website?
3: Cleveland Live Music on YouTube. And I post WNIR clips like I'm working
0: There's
3: on
0: evidence, Phil.
1: Oh, boy.
0: There's evidence. So it's Cleveland Live Music on YouTube?
3: If
0: you go to YouTube, you just type in on the search bar Cleveland Live Music and your website or whatever, that your videos will come up. All right.
3: That's correct. The logo is a green glowing terminal tower.
4: Oh, wow.
1: Okay.
0: That sounds like a show theme. Yeah. If you had a YouTube channel, what would it be titled?
4: What would it be? I'm afraid to ask.
0: I'm afraid to ask.
4: Ann just

0: texts me, beautiful ceremony in Fairlawn going on, the VFW. Nice. So a lot of these ceremonies are already kicking off. Mm-hmm. What kind of foods do you like to eat on Memorial Day? Maybe when you were cooking out, because it doesn't sound like you're doing a cookout today, but what kind of foods did you like? No. What did you like at a cookout?
1: You know, like yesterday I enjoyed way too much food as well as alcohol, but brats, I enjoyed mm-hmm. that.
0: Oh, wow. Brats, yeah. Mm-hmm.
1: As I aforementioned, pork slider, and what was so good about it in the slaw, there was like mm-hmm. habanero peppers or something that gave it a little zinger. Mm-hmm. And
0: do you know how to make macaroni salad and deviled eggs and stuff?
1: Yeah. We were the original latchkey kids, and mm-hmm. we all had to cook. My mom would leave us recipes and instructions on what mm-hmm. to do. Yeah,
0: no
1: we had to
0: kidding.
1: Cook the meals for our parents coming home, and so pasta and all that, so it aren't easy. And
0: Not to everyone, friend. You have to cook them a certain way, or it doesn't turn out.
2: Yeah, hey, we're having a big picnic, and Joyce is bringing. No,
0: no, don't have her bring that.
2: No,
0: I've actually wrecked pasta.
2: Chips.
0: That's what bring I bought. Or baked beans. Oh, I always say, safe. Can I please bring the baked beans?
3: I hate when people say you can't mess up the. It's like you can't miss it. Directions, yeah. you know. Yeah. And, but you can't mess this recipe. You know, just follow the directions.
2: Yeah, right.
3: And then you end up with.
0: I cannot tell you how many times I've messed up pasta.
2: Ugh.
0: You can't walk away.
1: You can overcook it, yeah.
0: Yes, yes, you can.
2: Yeah.
0: Where it's mush.
2: It's all mush, yes.
0: Yes. Yeah. All right, here's a song. By
3: Journey.
0: I might give you more than one. All right, so it's by Blue October.
2: Oh, my favorite.
0: And it's the you either add love or hate to the title of the song.
1: Yeah.
0: So blank me.
1: Hate me.
0: That is correct.
3: Very good. All right.
0: That is correct. It's hate me.
3: There you go, there, dog walker.
0: All right, here's another. All right, this is Queens. I know you. 1976. Somebody to.
1: To love.
0: Yes.
3: Somebody to love. You are right on top of it.
2: Yeah,
0: you
2: two
0: are
2: for two.
0: So on top of it.
1: You got somebody to love.
0: Somebody to love.
3: You win some Archway cookies.
0: Yeah. Humans naturally feel happier when they're kept busy. You know that. How about a kind of bug that you would be?
2: No.
0: What kind of bug would you choose to be?
2: Flea.
1: Grasshopper.
0: Oh, grasshopper.
3: I like that one.
0: Nobody has said grasshopper.
2: Well,
1: if you didn't watch Kung Fu,
0: right?
1: You would know grasshopper is the most wise little.
2: David Carradine, that's what he wanted.
0: Yeah. Yeah,
3: is grasshopper the one where they, if you have sex, she bites your head off, or is that?
2: Hey, Bob.
0: You know,
2: Bob
0: Golic's
2: here.
0: I think they do.
4: Am I early?
2: Hey, Bob.
0: You are on time, buddy.
5: Mark the calendar.
3: I tell you what, yeah.
0: Dog Walker, thank you so much
3: you know
0: for calling us today,
3: Bob?
0: Okay? You call us tomorrow if you want.
1: Great.
3: Bob Golic's
0: right,
3: coming up
0: take
3: next.
0: Take care, man.
1: Bye-bye.
0: All right. Yes, he's here.
3: Ladies and
0: Bob
3: gentlemen.
0: Bob Golic is coming up next.
5: So now I have to call Bob.
4: Everybody
5: I have to call
0: I know.
5: Debbie. I have to call. I got to make calls and let everybody know
3: you gotta
5: that
0: make
5: Bob's
0: calls.
5: Here. Showed up on time.
4: Yeah.
3: Yeah. Bob will be here pretty
0: he's
3: soon.
0: He's got a little time.
5: Everybody on
0: WNIR,
5: the WNIR,
0: Kid Akron.
5: Make sure Bob's here.
6: From ABC News, I'm Brian Clark. A great deal for all or no deal for all, writes President Trump on social media as he characterizes negotiations with Iran. He also says his agreement is different from the Obama administration's deal. There's still no final agreement, and Secretary of State Marco Rubio said while traveling in India,
7: thought we might have some news last night, maybe today. I wouldn't read too much into it. It takes a little while to hear back. So we have what I think is a pretty solid thing on the table.
6: ABC's Ian Panel has more from Tel Aviv on the details.
8: There are some significant sticking points, not least what happens to Iran's highly enriched uranium. Remember that one of the main justifications for military action in the first place was to prevent Iran from having a nuclear weapon.
6: And a possible agreement could have the U.S. end its blockade and Iran reopen the Strait of Hormuz. Oil prices have dropped, but the closure has affected gas prices throughout the world. And in the U.S., that's impacting holiday weekend travel, says ABC's Elizabeth Schulze.
9: According to Gas Buddy, drivers in at least 14 states are facing new record gas prices for Memorial Day. They're surpassing the highs set back in 2022. And collectively, Americans are paying $2 billion more on gas this holiday weekend compared to last year.
6: And for many, it is a holiday weekend about travel, returning home today. But for many others, today is about reflecting on Memorial Day.
10: Tomb of the Unknown Soldier at Arlington National Cemetery. President Trump will lay a wreath there. Pope Leo said artificial intelligence is dramatically changing the world.
11: At key moments in history, the church is called to decipher the new things in the light of the gospel and the dignity of the human being.
10: And he said there needs to be tighter regulations around AI. Crews continue working on the damaged tank holding toxic chemicals in Orange County, California, that's led to about 50,000 evacuation orders. You're listening to ABC News.
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10: There are more than 900 reported Ebola cases in Democratic Republic of Congo, and some Americans are wondering about any potential threat of spread in the U.S. as the World Cup is just weeks away. ABC medical correspondent Dr. Darian Sutton says,
14: I think you should have a heightened level of awareness, especially if you're going to be intermingling with a lot of people from a lot of different places and you're participating in international travel. Now, these players that are coming from the Democratic Republic of Congo are training in Europe, but right now they're going to still have to be screened and go through the effective measures to prevent the possibility of a spread of this virus.
10: Investigators in New Mexico believe they have figured out what caused a hazardous material situation that sent more than two dozen people to the hospital last week.
15: Within minutes of walking into a house in the small town of Mountain Air, New Mexico, paramedics responding to a reported overdose noticed blurred vision and breathing trouble of their own. Carbon monoxide poisoning was a possibility, but now Dr. Steve McLaughlin of the University of New Mexico Medical Center says,
16: fentanyl's particularly dangerous because it requires only a tiny, tiny amount to cause an overdose.
15: Three people died after ingesting opioids. 21st responders needed treatment from exposure to the patients. Jim Ryan, ABC News.
10: It's the first day of the Hajj, where millions of pilgrims take part in an arduous trip from Mecca to Medina in Saudi Arabia. It's one of the five pillars of Islam, and this year's ritual is taking place amid extreme heat in the region. I'm Brian Clark, ABC News.
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1: People talking, calling this morning about maybe singing some Monkees or, you know, take the last train to Clarksville. Or, you know, we like bread. Do you have a favorite bread song?
0: If a picture paints a thousand words.
1: Brings me back.
0: Then why?
1: And I paid you.
0: I make it with you. That's kind of a sexy song, wasn't it?
1: Yeah. Hey, good morning. I'm Phil Ferguson.
2: Good morning.
1: I'm Hi, Bob. Hi, Bob. 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Really, they've taken out any mention of rain for the entire week. How about that today? Cloudy, then mostly sunny, the high 76. 54 the low tonight, and tomorrow partly sunny, 84, and that's about the same for Wednesday, but really nice weather all the way through this coming weekend. Today, of course, Memorial Day, solemn day to honor the nation's war heroes, and as we remember soldiers who lost their lives in service, many events taking place in their honor today, parade ceremony scheduled at various times across Northeast Ohio. Of course, many communities remembering those who served and paid the ultimate price. Now, the city of Greene also remembering a 13-year-old boy killed at the end of last year's Memorial Day parade. Matthew Schultz fell off a float and ran over by a trailer during the city's Memorial Day parade. Today, also the unofficial start of the summer season, and of course, being a federal holiday, state, federal, local government offices are closed, no stocks traded, no mail service or shipping, schools, banks all closed today, and retailers and restaurants check for hours of operation today. Akron police investigating a shooting took place Saturday night. 21-year-old man is dead after being shot and then crashing his vehicle into a home in the 1200 block of Winton Avenue. Happened around 6:30 p.m. Police say the driver of the vehicle shot in the chest later died at the hospital. The victim's identity has not been released. No word of any arrests. Canton police responded to a shooting that occurred last night. Police say the shooting occurred at Skyline Terrace Apartments in Canton. No word of injuries or arrests being made. Anyone with information is encouraged to contact Canton police. Well, Akron Mayor Shamus Malik earlier announced plans for a new down payment assistance program aimed at helping first-time home buyers. The program, announced during Malik's State of the City address, would provide eligible buyers with up to $7,500 to help cover down payments as well as closing costs. Malik said the city is still finalizing details of the program, but applicants will likely need to meet certain income requirements and purchase a home within Akron city limits. The mayor said the program is meant to help families struggling with rising housing costs and high interest rates. And Malik said the city expects to launch the program sometime this summer, although an exact date has not been announced. He added he expects the application process to be online and easy for residents to complete. So good news as Akron Mayor Shamus Malik unveils the down payment assistance plan for first-time home buyers. Remember, get the local news anytime at WNAIR.com. 10-11, weather next.
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1: All right. Weather forecast, pretty nice. Get some sunshine later today for this Memorial Day. 76 the high, overnight low. Chris Spielman, 54 tomorrow. Webster Slaughter, just take your guy to the back of the end zone, that red right 88. Partly sunny high. Oh, no, that was the fumble. 84 the high. That was not good. I was thinking about...
0: You remember everything.
1: Sports, and I'm thinking about that 22-point as we lost that first game. Game one, Cats. That was one of the worst.
0: Oh, my God. I've never seen anything like that
1: I'm
0: in my
1: watching
0: life.
1: It. When we got down to 13, I just had no hope. I don't know why. But anyway.
0: Yeah, four timeouts. Yeah. Don't call them. You know.
1: No, they're going on a run.
0: Obviously, you had something to do.
1: But the Cavs play tonight, and it's some U-Haul trucks
0: do or
1: out
0: die.
1: There.
0: Yeah.
1: You told me a long time ago. I remember. Hi, Bob. How you doing? This is Phil.
0: Hi, Phil. I'm Bob.
1: I worked with you for quite a while. But yeah, you told me before that, you know, when you were out of playoff contention and stuff, you had certain players, you called them U-Haul players or whatever.
0: Yep. They called ahead of time.
1: Ready to.
0: Rented them some.
1: Get going.
0: You go and say,
1: season.
0: Hey, I'd like to run a U-Haul. And I said, sorry, that loser over there.
1: Chris Barr already got one.
0: Yeah, I already left.
1: And remember, get the local news anytime at WNAR.com. Yeah, Matt Barr.
0: Matt Barr. But he was no
1: loser. And the other story you told me made me laugh was, you know, when, who was it, Jeff Gossett or the punter, I forget who it was, and the kicker, they were playing chess or something when you went.
0: Oh, God, one of the Raiders, yeah.
1: You know, practice. They have rough practice, those kickers.
0: They do. Well, you know, they're cerebral, obviously. You know, they're full uniform, sitting on a weight bench playing chess.
1: Playing chess.
0: And I feel bad, though, because I actually went into the weight room to urinate. And if I was a real football player, if I was a real Raider, I would have just peed on an offensive lineman. Said, sorry, I thought you got stung by a jellyfish.
1: Well, sports in Northeast Ohio. You know, somebody texted me and said, well, you're used to it, Phil. We've had crap teams forever. And I said, well, I never really get used to it, you know? I mean, 2016, we won the championship, but doesn't look like this year. And you know what? You hate to lose to anybody but New York teams.
0: Oh, yeah.
1: You know, they're showing all the celebrities there.
0: Yep.
1: And in Cleveland, the only celebrity, which is fine, there's Travis Kelce, and he looked good.
0: Yeah.
1: And he was drinking a beer.
0: He was at the game?
1: Yeah, he was at the game, the last game, Travis and his girlfriend. And that's all they showed. There was nobody.
0: Nobody else was
1: Why
0: there.
1: Why weren't you there? They could have showed you.
0: Yeah, it was
1: Celebrity
0: I,
1: Row.
0: I had something else.
1: But in New York, they got like Ben Stiller and all these people.
0: Yeah,
1: so you hate to lose. Ah, well,
0: they kept doing that. Just see, are you an A-lister or a B-lister or a C-lister? And I said, how far down the alphabet do you get? And so no, they're right. They're. I watched a play yesterday where Brunson. Went in for a layup, and everybody, I think, saw it. And the Cavs were standing around.
1: Oh, they kind of were watching.
0: They literally said, the announcer literally said, they're doing nothing.
1: Yeah. I know. Yeah, I remember the game. Brunson, of course, is very good.
0: Yeah.
1: But a lot of times they had, like, just under-the-basket shots, and we're out there hoisting up threes. And Oh, well. Hey.
0: It just doesn't look like they cared.
1: And I don't know about James Harden, you know.
0: Hey, at least...
1: He likes to dribble.
0: Yes, he does. Mm-hmm. Yeah, and he's got a great beard.
1: He does.
0: Yeah.
1: I would think that'd be pretty hot there, you know. But in football, of course. Did you ever have a beard in football? You never.
0: I've always had a beard in football.
1: Okay.
0: Yeah, usually. Well, when I was a Patriot,
1: now,
0: I was trying to be clean-shaven because I was a Notre Dame guy.
1: But
0: when the Patriots caught me, I said, screw you.
1: I'm growing a beard.
0: Growing my hair, growing my beard.
1: Now, you had the mullet, which covered up your name, which your mom wasn't happy
0: about. Which mom wasn't happy about.
1: You had to cut that.
0: I told her.
1: But you had a good-looking mullet.
0: I had a big. I'm trying to get it back. I don't know if it's.
1: Yeah.
0: Is it coming back? Okay. Yeah. Somebody said it was. They're in vogue again.
1: I think I saw some old pictures of you, and you know.
0: Yeah, not a Joe Dirt mullet.
1: No.
0: Kind of a.
1: Speaking of that, as I was off for a month, we watched a ton of movies. You like to watch movies, too.
0: I do.
1: That one makes me laugh.
0: Oh, my God.
1: Joe Dirt, that certainly makes me laugh.
0: Joe Dirt is a good one.
1: Yeah.
0: Is a good one.
1: So how you doing, Bobby?
0: I'm good.
1: All right.
0: I'm good.
1: Memorial Day here today. A lot of parades out there. Anything you have outside? You cooking out later or no? Or
0: no.
1: Yeah,
0: by
1: the time you get home.
0: I had to work.
1: Yeah.
0: Yeah.
1: So
0: by the time we get home, everything's hard and cold.
1: The big hit today is deviled eggs.
0: But really?
1: Do you like the deviled eggs? I do like deviled eggs.
0: I was a big proponent of deviled eggs. And then somewhere along the way, people started messing with them.
1: Oh, different things.
0: Putting different things in them. Well, you should have our deviled eggs. Well, is it an egg that you hard boil? You take out the yolk. We had to put in this stuff, and we put this herb in.
1: Carlos has had this one. His one niece would always come up with something different, like maybe putting in some green olives in different things. Or one time she'd mix in, a different type of mustard.
0: See, I think that's what did it.
1: Yeah.
0: I think the olive thing, yeah.
1: I just like I'm a plain kind of deviled egg with maybe a little paprika.
0: Exactly, exactly. And when you come off of Easter eating hard boiled eggs,
1: yeah,
0: and you don't want to get too fancy, you start trying to go, okay, like we have leftover hard boiled eggs from Easter, and so we cut them up and we made them into. Okay, maybe we didn't.
1: Now, the other thing I tell people when I'm at a Thanksgiving, and I'll say, Bob and I have talked about this, and we kind of agree. I said I've gotten to the point where I'm just eating things I like. I'm not,
0: There's no reason not to.
1: I mean, Kathy, she's into the different kind, the potatoes with the marshmallows.
0: Yeah.
1: Sweet potatoes.
0: Yeah.
1: And I don't like sweet potatoes.
0: No.
1: But
0: like
1: so I'm not going to put, she'll say, try them. Well, I tried them one time. I didn't like. I'm not going to put a spoonful of that on my plate.
0: Yeah.
1: I'll have everything. If you look at my plate, and I've told them, it's everything I like. In fact, turkey, I'm not a big guy on turkey Thanksgiving, but I will have one slice with a little, but I got to have some gravy on it.
0: It's somewhat of a traditionalist also. But, yeah.
1: And I love stuffing, so you'll see me with a couple helpings of stuffing. So.
0: Well, but like Karen and I were talking on Friday, that it's stovetop.
1: We
0: don't mess around. People started messing around with making their own and stuff. And
1: dates or I don't know what they put in there.
0: Her mom made like oyster stuffing one time. And we were like, stuffing should not smell like the ocean.
1: I'm a stovetop kind of guy.
0: Exactly.
1: Get the box. It's easy.
0: When you walk into the store around Easter time and holidays and you see a pallet full of stovetop.
1: It's a big seller.
0: It's a huge seller, and it's like
1: they've been selling that for a while.
0: It's still like only like 39 cents, something like that. Because to show you that it's not much in it. So
1: don't be putting cashews or whatever you put in there. I don't know.
0: Exactly. Well, like last night, I said we're going to do a steak, and so we grilled it up, and Gage was like, Gage is like a cook.
1: Oh,
0: and so he's doing things to potatoes, and he's doing things to vegetables, and I think it was asparagus. And so, of all the stuff that he had, I ate a steak.
1: You didn't eat,
0: and
1: much?
0: I did. I ate nothing else. I ate a steak, and it was my choice. I said, "Hey, wouldn't you like to have some of this?" No,
1: but he.
0: No, I don't. I've reached a point in my life where I will eat what I want when I want.
1: Well, that's good.
0: Unless the doctor tells me differently. But even then, we're going to be fighting. You should have more asparagus. Screw you. You eat
1: have some Brussels sprouts.
0: Yeah, have some. I like Brussels
1: sprouts. I do.
0: Sprouts.
1: And
0: with cheese sauce all over it, butter and stuff.
1: Sometimes things with cheese sauce on it. It's pretty good.
0: Yeah.
1: If you want to put some cheese sauce on it.
0: Yeah. Broccoli.
1: But see, now, Cullison was talking how much he loves lima beans. And I'm sorry. I just don't.
0: Really?
1: I've never liked lima beans or peas.
0: Oh, I love peas.
1: Now, on a stew, you can have anything. I can eat those. I have no problem.
0: Yeah.
1: And if you put it in with some, peas are fine, but I cannot eat just a bowl of peas. Or lima beans.
0: Similarly, I don't like carrots.
1: Okay.
0: But if I make homemade...
1: Cook carrots or raw? You don't like it?
0: No, I don't like them raw. But if you put them in homemade chicken soup my mom used to make.
1: Yeah.
0: Oh, my God.
1: You'll eat the...
0: They're sweet. They're wonderful.
1: But you won't eat just a carrot.
0: No, I just won't sit there. Just like I won't eat celery. Yes, they're so good. And you know what? It burns more calories than it is.
1: Put peanut butter in there, the celery.
0: It still sucks.
1: Or cream cheese or something.
0: The problem with peanut butter and cream cheese is that when you put it on celery and you bite it and you start to eat it, the peanut butter and cream cheese leaves. Before the stringy,
1: then you're stuck with
0: before the
1: celery.
0: Stringy ass celery is still, it's just still there. It's like, okay, why don't I just eat spoonfuls of peanut butter or cream cheese?
1: See, in a lot of events, people bring that with the peanut butter or the cream cheese.
0: Yeah.
1: It looks good.
0: And I know that there are some people who enjoy it or pretend to enjoy it.
1: Yeah.
0: I don't know.
1: Yeah.
0: I don't know if they really like it or not. But when I see somebody bite celery and there's like strings coming out of it, I'm just like, first off, can't you de-string celery? Haven't we reached a time in our society where we can make celery that doesn't have strings in it?
1: Strings and it gets stuck in your teeth.
0: Stuck in your teeth and stuff. And by the way, aren't we at a time in our society where we can make breed or hybrid celery that tastes more
1: decent,
0: like steak
1: instead of
0: something like that? But then again, why would we eat celery?
1: But last night you had a good steak.
0: Oh, I had a great steak. It was incredible. No, this one wasn't my choice.
1: Okay.
0: Usually I'm going for as much fat as possible.
1: Yeah,
0: I love
1: like
0: the ribeyes.
1: Fat on there, man.
0: Yeah, I love those ribeyes, Delmonico's.
1: Oh.
0: Last night was a T-bone.
1: Okay.
0: And it was. You know, it's got some different, one side.
1: You like it medium
0: softer,
1: rare?
0: Medium rare.
1: Yeah,
0: I overcooked it.
1: Ah, well.
0: And Karen came and said, "You overcooked it."
1: Those are her exact words?
0: Yeah, I said, thank you so much for
1: but you said,
0: me
1: hey, there's
0: making
1: plenty of
0: dinner
1: other things,
0: for you.
1: Plenty of other things to eat here that Gage can.
0: Exactly.
1: You got the mashed potatoes with stuff in it or whatever.
0: The mashed potatoes I like plain, so you can put gravy in them or just butter.
1: Yeah.
0: Like a pool of butter.
1: I get that big slab of that Sumner's butter or whatever and put it right in there.
0: Yeah, and then I'll take either, and I like peas, so I'll take peas.
1: No, you don't
0: or
1: mix it
0: corn.
1: Or
0: and I'll pour it right over the top.
1: Oh, you mix?
0: Oh, yeah.
1: I know a number of people that separate the food.
0: Well, you know what? People who separate food have mental issues. Why, do you separate food?
1: No.
0: Okay.
1: But I remember, Angela, who worked here for a long time, great Angela, she always...
0: Oh, my God.
1: It made me, we had conversations about
0: she
1: this.
0: She was a food separator?
1: I told her, get one of those plates, they have the actual...
0: Yeah.
1: Like for kids?
0: Yeah, like for kids.
1: Yeah. And you could put, and she showed me one time she was out and she showed me her plate and nothing, she can't have anything touching.
0: See, that is a psychological thing. She was such a Notre Dame fan. I can imagine her having an issue like that.
1: She,
0: I'll never forget when she first came up to me. When I first got here, she walked up and said, "I did baton camp at Notre Dame."
1: And you go, oh.
0: And she was in a white sweater outfit, and it was just like.
1: Does she have a picture of
0: it? No, in my mind. It was like one of the, sometimes you remember things that you just, you go, why do I remember that so well?
1: Did she, was it a camp at Notre Dame, or did she, because she was like a world champion twirler.
0: There was baton camp, evidently, at Notre Dame.
1: Bob.
0: Yeah, I've been to summer school at Notre Dame, and believe me, if I'd known there was a baton camp, I probably would have flunked. I would have been, where's goal? Hell, he's working out again. With that really little weight. You got burnt. Bob, you got a burn on your arm. Oh, I'm sorry, we were flaming batons.
1: The other great conversation we had was about a husband and wife that had been married for like 30 years, and he always left the cupboard door open after getting soup or something out of there, and she was pissed because she had to always go in there and close it. And I said on the air, well, just close it. And she goes, well, no. How lazy can a person be, a husband, not to shut that? And she has to set him straight. And I'm going, well, no, just go in there and close it.
0: That's like
1: people
0: me.
1: Do things.
0: It's like me. I do get upset when Karen leaves a seat down.
1: Okay.
0: It's like, can't you, you know I'm coming in here next. Put the seat up. I mean, I'm a guy, although at our age, it's more like, you know what, I'm going in here, I might as well just read for a while.
1: Might as well sit, rest, look up, my phone.
0: That's why my dog follows me in there. He wants me to pet him while I'm...
1: Yeah, Barney wants to come in there all the time, the beagle.
0: Barney the beagle.
1: He wants to come in.
0: I know you're sitting there for a while. Why don't we just pet my head? Because I can't read my phone and pet your head at the same time. But there was a day where we stood proud.
1: Yes. Now we go in. We sit proud.
0: We sit proud. I actually was, I saw a guy who was, I met a guy. He's got one of those Browns buses.
1: Yeah.
0: He literally has part of the trough.
1: Oh.
0: The pee trough.
1: I remember there at Cleveland Stadium standing there. And you had to stand in line.
0: Yeah.
1: Because the Browns get 80,000 people.
0: Yeah.
1: So it's like, you know, you had to move in whenever you had an opening.
0: But you were shoulder to shoulder. And
1: oh, yeah.
0: I mean, that's why Browns fans are so close. Because, you know, we all pee together.
1: You know, it's interesting because
0: those who pee together.
1: But I'd be standing in the line waiting.
0: Yeah.
1: And my feet would be in what I thought was water.
0: Oh, it was.
1: But I have a feeling that it was overflow or something.
0: It was sterile. Anyway, I think he washed it out really good, and he made like a cooler.
1: And so
0: he had a section. And I think it's a cooler.
1: He's not drinking out of it.
0: No, well, to put ice in it and stuff. So yeah, don't drink the. Pretend it's Mexico. Don't drink the water. So
1: well, this is Memorial Day. So
0: yeah, it is. Yeah, and
1: just thank you for first of all the people who served, but also those at Memorial Day, those that died in service.
0: Yeah,
1: you know,
0: the families of those who have lost. You know, it's weird because it's one of those ones where, you know, we're used to saying, "Hey, Merry Christmas,
1: Happy New Year,"
0: that sort of thing. And
1: it's just a blessed Memorial Day.
0: It's a blessed, and that's well put. Yeah. And I remember my first year back here, I was listening to, I think, Dog Walker.
1: Dog Walker. Okay, he's probably listening right now.
0: Is he the one from Chagrin?
1: Yeah,
0: Yeah. And I remember when I first got back to Cleveland, we moved to Solon.
1: Okay.
0: Because I wanted the kids to be in the Solon school district, mm-hmm. and because of education, football, and all that crap. Anyway, went to downtown Chagrin Falls, and because it was the parade, and I'm standing on the side watching the parade go by, and here's Hanford Dixon waving at me. Hey, haven't seen you for a while.
1: Hey,
0: haven't seen you for a while. Him and Felix Wright. I mean, a couple of guys from my era.
1: Yep.
0: They were evidently in the parade. Either that or they were just...
1: They didn't throw hard candy at you or anything.
0: No, they didn't. But, but it's like, so I don't know. So either they were invited or they were just jumped on a car. I don't know.
1: There's one story with French. You remember Steve French?
0: Yeah. Mm-hmm.
1: He's
0: with the mustard, right?
1: Well, yeah. Grumpy times. But, you know, he was in one parade around here, but they didn't put any placards or anything on the side of the car.
0: Yeah.
1: He's sitting there. There's no WNIR or, you know, Steve French. There's nothing. And people are, who are you?
0: I know.
1: He's waving. Yeah,
0: a couple of years, I did the Canton Hall of Fame.
1: That's a great parade there.
0: And the only sign on the side of the car was WNIR.
1: Oh.
0: I'm like, dude, can I get a little something effort?
1: Could you put, like
0: Bob?
1: A name on there? Or?
0: Just put my first name.
1: Yeah, Bob.
0: It's Bob. Good. Bob from WNIR. Who is that? I don't know, some guy from WNIR. Or, okay, maybe it's Bob. Bob's fine. Maybe eventually they'll get home and it'll be like nighttime and I'll be going to bed going, Bob Golic. Damn it.
1: There it is. I got it.
0: It took me all day, but I figured it out. That sort
1: Bob
0: of thing.
1: Bob Golic.
0: So, anyway.
1: I saw you in a month or two ago? Maybe it was the Hall of Fame festivities, but I saw you. Did you take part in the Hall of Fame?
0: I was at the Hall of Fame for the draft.
1: Yeah, there was somebody posted or sent to me some video, and there you were.
0: Oh, yeah. Yeah, me and Frank Stams and
1: Frank,
0: Cousineau and, some of the old cowboy guys. Pearson.
1: Yeah.
0: Drew Pearson. And... remember Lance Allworth?
1: Lance Allworth,
0: yeah.
1: He was married to Heather...
5: Yeah.
1: Joey Heatherton, wasn't he?
5: I think so.
1: Yeah.
5: Wasn't Lance the one that got...
1: He was the one.
5: He was the one that,
1: yeah,
5: got...
1: Because I read his book, yeah.
5: Yeah, yeah. Somebody said they were going to trade him to Cleveland, or to Cleveland, and he said, I'd rather stick it out down here. But I'm pumped.
1: All right, I'll let
5: you. I know. Okay,
1: nice,
5: get out of here. We used to get yelled at for this.
1: I know. Bob, Bill would call me down there every time.
5: Goes, don't talk to Bob.
1: Don't talk to Bob.
5: Okay, but they can't tell us today.
1: Do you like the light on like couch?
5: Who is that? Oh, there you are. No, I can always tell when couch is not done yet. The light's off. That's right. Here comes lima beans. Hey, lima beans. Lima beans? I mean, I don't mind lima beans, just as long as they're like with other beans. Like butter beans and red beans and black beans. And somebody called me up the other day going, I need a recipe for homemade baked beans. And I was just like, Bush?
0: Mm. Yeah, a can open?
5: A can. I mean, Yellowstone, yeah, the TV show that used to have Kevin Costner on it, it has their own beans.
0: I never cared for Brussels sprouts growing up.
5: Ugh.
0: Well, I made them once. My son-in-law loves Brussels sprouts, so I made them as a side dish for a holiday dinner. They were awesome. And he goes, you like those? I said, I love them. And he goes, I said, well, I did cook them with a pound of bacon. You could cook an old shoe with a pound of bacon. And I'd go, this is good.
5: That's as good. You know, when we had these picnics on like Memorial Day, 4th of July, things like that. And like everybody in our family would be at this park. And they did this thing. I don't even know what it's called. I'm guessing it's got a name. And they would have a chunk of bacon. A back bacon, like a big giant chunk, and it would be on his fork, and he would hold it over the fire, and it would bubble up and like drip and stuff, and then he would take it and he would put it on a piece of bread,
0: just to slice off a piece
5: until the piece of bread got all soaked with bacon fat, and then they'd say, hey, you know, there's onions over there and green peppers over there, and I said, why would you screw up a good piece of
0: bread? Why do you try to hide?
5: Exactly. Diced tomatoes. Put the, what are you kidding me? Yeah.
0: Just put extra bacon on there.
5: Yeah, and when you're done with that piece of bacon.
0: Can I have more bacon?
5: Have it?
1: Can I lick the green?
5: Can I lick it? That's right. Anyway, 330-673-1234.
1: Toll free.
5: 800-669-4100. I'm yelling because I kicked the cord out of the headphones, and so I didn't know if I was even saying anything. So 330-673-1234, toll free 800-669-41. I want to make it with you. I really think that we should make it, girl. Do, do, do, do. Do you find yourself getting nostalgic about stuff and days like when you start getting a little older too, it helps when you have like some memories. when you're a kid, when you're 22, like a 22-year-old, you can't wait for another 40 years, and it'll be amazing how many things you remember. Our 22-year-old listener, you're going to have so much fun thinking back on all the things you did all those years ago, 40 years from now. And plus, one of the reasons is that you can actually add things, too, because two things happen. One, you go and you see a buddy from 20, 30 years ago, and you go, oh, remember we did this? And they go, and they're thinking to themselves, wait, hold it. We didn't do that. So, but nobody rats out. So if I said, hey, we went to the Indy 500 and we did this and we were walking and we did this and blah, blah, blah, and then these girls and blah, and, you know, and the buddy you're talking to go, oh God, I remember that. They're not going to rat you out. For two reasons. One, they don't want you to feel bad that maybe you remembered incorrectly. And secondly, they're not ratting you out because they're thinking, maybe I forgot. Maybe I forgot. Maybe I forgot you. So, yeah, so it's, and, but I, the Indy 5, I watched the whole Indy 500 yesterday. And I missed the Coca-Cola 600, and I was PO'd because I kept going, why did they tell me it was at 6 o'clock on Sunday? And it's not. And, of course, I did the thing like any other older person would do. I went and I looked at channel 3, 5, 8, 19, you know, those. I went to ESPN and said, what the hell is not on? So I ended up watching a movie called Baton and then Airplane after that. I know Airplane has nothing to do with Memorial Day, but it was on and it made me laugh. But so, yeah, so I found out that it was on, like, Prime Video or some kind of crap. And that's the thing that ticks me off about the National Football League. We want to go and have our games where people are. Well, nobody's at Prime Video, you dork. Nobody's at Netflix. They go there to watch things. They aren't there on a regular basis. If you want to go where the people are, then you do cable, you do dish, you do that, you do the regular people are there usually. Like the other night, I went to Karen and I watched Hail Mary, the movie, with I can't remember the guy's name. I remember the alien's name more than I remember the guy's name. But so we watched that. But we went there specifically to watch a movie. We're not there. We don't stay there. So as soon as it was over, we kicked it back over to Dish. And that was it. So the NFL saying, well, we're having games. We're playing games all over the place and doing all this stuff. It's wonderful because we want to go where people are. No, you know what? People are not living on Prime, not living on Netflix. So stop lying to us. You can do it because it makes you more money. And every time the NFL makes more money, there's a slight chance. And if you had some sort of illness and you had this kind of a chance, you would be probably making plans for the next life. A slight chance that a new TV contract might bring better pension to the older guys. You know, the ones who were at the first Monday Night Football game, the ones that determined how to play football, the ones that made the best videos ever produced by NFL films, the best hits of the NFL, you know, the ones where you see people get hit going, oh my God, I better not have my kid play football. These people are nuts. They don't do that anymore. They can't do it anymore because it would be best hits that ended up being penalized in the National Football League. That's how I think that's the new tape series that they have at the Hall of Fame. Come and see the best hits of the National Football League before they penalty screwed them up and moved them back and they got suspended and fined for it. 330-673-1234, toll free 800-669-4100. It is Memorial Day. And hopefully you'll join me as I go from today until tomorrow, till 3 o'clock. Ron will be on at 3. He'll be doing my show, so feel free to join in anytime you want. 330-673-1234, toll free 800-669-4100. 100. We'll get into some of the music, and or you know, it is Memorial Day, and we are going to celebrate those who have given all. But we're also going to enjoy our life. See, that's what Memorial Day represents. Memorial Day is those who gave everything for this country, for the 250 years of freedom that we've had. And that those sacrifices are the things that allow us to have the celebrations, the cookouts, the parades, the nice whatever. You know, the great memories. So it is a bag of stuff. We are sad of the ones that we've lost, but we also celebrate them for what they did. And I've said this many times. I know a lot of people talk about heroes and heroic actions and stuff. And it just seems to me that anybody who has signed up for the military is a hero. Because they know what can happen. You know, they don't know what's going to happen. But it could end up being they could end up having something break out. And because of that, it is, I think just the act. I mean, there's medals and all those things, and Congressional Medals of Honor and Medals of Freedom and all those. But you know what? Just the act of joining is something that that says, you know what, I believe in this country. And thank God that there's those people. Let me get a couple spots in, because maybe this is why Bill always yelled at us for talking, because we went too far, too long, or not long enough. But let me get a couple spots in. Dial up now, 330-673-1234. Toll free, 800-669-4100. If you're having your celebration today, what are you doing? What are you having? 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We don't do it much anymore, but the memories were incredible of the things that we've done. We'll be right back.
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Talking about the Memorial Day, if you'd like. Talk about those things that we've done on Memorial Day. The one part in the song says allow us to do the things we do basically now. And so we will obviously take your calls with regard to your cookouts, your celebrations, what you're going to today. I'm not going anywhere.

0: if you want, and what's happening out there. Colbert's final episode bombed. Carson, Leno, Conan O'Brien, all of them had huge ratings on their farewell, and Colbert, not so much. I don't know. It just, I don't know when things got so malicious. And, you know, everybody picked a side. You know, this is supposed to be the day that says that we all are supposed to come together and celebrate those who have given everything. And, you know, why the things that are said, this is also why there's so much anger, so much angst between what you do and what the sides say. You wish that you could just get together for a day like this and say that it's all about us. It's about this country, about the country that went 250 years. A lot of people look at that and say 250 years is kind of an end mark, that it doesn't, things don't, the countries don't make it usually past that amount. But reality is, we try. You're up first today. How you doing? I'm good, thank you. How are you?
1: I'm doing pretty good.
0: Good.
1: You just played a song.
0: Yes.
1: Who made that song?
0: I got a feeling, I'm trying to find the name, Ron Tucker.
1: Ron Tucker, never heard of him.
0: It's called, and these may be, they may be, a lot of these songs may be like made by artificial intelligence, but it doesn't change how cool they sound. It's called Remember Why We Gather.
1: Okay, remember.
0: Remember Why We Gather, a Memorial Day anthem. And Ron Tucker, if you go on YouTube and put it, I don't know if he made the song or if he just posted the song, but that's what it says here. Remember Why We Gather, : a Memorial Day anthem. And then Ron Tucker seems to be the one that posted it.
1: Okay. Well, I thank you for that.
0: You're
1: having a good holiday, even though you're having to work.
0: Even though I'm having to work, are you going to have a good day?
1: Yeah, I'm going to have a good day. I'm going to have to go out to the Berea barbecue thing.
0: Oh.
1: That's one of my Memorial Day. A lot of times I get out there two times when they're here, because it's Friday, Saturday, Sunday, and Monday.
0: Uh-huh.
1: But this time I had to go to California to Chatsworth because my son was, his oldest boy graduated from high school.
0: Now this, oh really? Now that's fantastic. Congratulations.
1: Yeah, well, thank you.
0: Berea, that's the Cuyahoga, I think that's where the Cuyahoga County Fairgrounds is, right?
1: Yes. Yeah. They'll be, of course, I guess they had a bad weekend because it's been raining.
0: Right. But that's a rib burn off. So it should be good. And if they've had a bad weekend, that means there's all the more for you.
1: Right. I get it every year. You know, I met you one time. I came out to the station one time.
0: Oh, okay.
1: For about 1 minute, because you walked out there and you had to go back in because you were going on and couch burning was getting off.
0: Oh, okay. Yeah.
1: I don't know. You probably don't remember that. I was just sitting out there waiting for him to get off.
0: Well, how long ago was this?
1: Oh, my goodness. It was warm then.
0: Okay.
1: Really warm. It wasn't super warm. It had to be in the fall sometime.
0: Okay.
1: He was doing some program, and he was going to this restaurant

0: down here in Ravenna or something. Yeah.
1: Okay. Well, I'm looking it up, and the event today from 11 to 7, rain or shine, kids 12 and under getting free, parking's free. So get on down there Monday.
0: I'm a 21-year veteran. I get in free.
1: Oh, there you go. I was going to say, admission on Monday is $10, but you don't have to worry about the rest of you. Have to worry about $10, but boy, with the food they have in those places, ugh.
0: Oh, yeah, that barbecue is something. Do you know, let me say this real quick.
1: Yeah.
0: When I first started going out there, I moved here in 2003, and I started going out there, a beef rib, which is one bone, was $8. And last year, I think it was $16.
1: Oh, my gosh.
0: That's inflation.
1: That's inflation, but we forget that also that's been 20 years.
0: So. Yeah, but my goodness, I know it's been 20 years, but look at that.
1: We could probably get you a better price on ribs, and so we can charge less. So anyway, enjoy your day. Take care. We'll be back.
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0: Okay. Well, doesn't it work like it does when I do it? Why doesn't it work? Is what I'm asking.
1: National average still about 50 cents away from its all-time high of $5 a gallon.
2: And when it comes to a potential deal to end the war, President Trump on social media says the deal he's negotiating will be the opposite of President Obama's agreement. Some allies are concerned, says ABC's Ian Panel in Tel Aviv.
3: An Israeli official telling ABC News the emerging U.S.-Iran deal appears to be bad, and a source familiar with the situation saying there's serious concern and disappointment in the prime minister's office over the U.S. deal with Iran.
2: Secretary of State Marco Rubio called the negotiations a work in progress.
4: As the president said, he's not in a hurry. He's not going to make a bad deal. I mean, the president's not going to make a bad agreement. So let's see what happens. We're going to give diplomacy every chance to succeed before we explore the alternatives.
2: Pope Leo today apologized for the church's role in allowing slavery to occur for centuries as part of an encyclical that called for greater regulation of artificial intelligence.
5: Artificial intelligence already touches many areas of our lives and affects decisions that shape human coexistence. It is also dramatically changing how war is waged.
2: He said it needs to be disarmed. You're listening to ABC News.
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2: Over 50,000 people remain under evacuation orders in Southern California because of a damaged chemical tank. ABC's Alex Stone has more.
8: Crews with the Orange County Fire Authority working through the night to stop a massive chemical tank from exploding, checking to see if some pressure has been released in hopes of avoiding a worst-case scenario. This comes after a specialized team was able to get close enough to that 7,000-gallon tank full of hazardous liquid Saturday night, finding a crack. More than 50,000 residents evacuated.
2: The Director General of the World Health Organization says there are now more than 900 suspected Ebola cases and 220 suspected deaths in the Democratic Republic of Congo. ABC medical correspondent Dr. Darian Sutton has more on the spread.
9: The contagiousness of Ebola really comes into direct when you come into direct contact with the bodily fluids of someone who is infected, and people are typically only contagious when they are symptomatic. Now, here's the problem. This is affecting communities that are in dire need. They're already facing a crisis and not only limitations in healthcare, but also access and preventative equipment, and that is what's leading to the speed of the spread in Ebola in Africa right now.
2: The Indianapolis 500 featured its closest finish in history, Felix Rosenquist, the winner by 0.02 seconds, while NASCAR remembered Kyle Busch at the Coca-Cola 600 just days after the star's death at 41. I'm Brian Clark, ABC News.
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15: 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I'm Phil Ferguson, WNIR News, brought to you by the Bistro on Main in Kent. 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Nice day. On this Memorial Day, we've got some sunshine on the way, and the high about 76 degrees. For tonight, partly cloudy, the low 54. We warm up a little bit tomorrow, 85, and partly sunny for Tuesday. Memorial Day, also the unofficial start of the summer season, being a federal holiday. Federal, state, and local government offices are closed. No stocks traded, no mail service or shipping. 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Akron Mayor Shamas Malik recently announced plans for a new down payment assistance program aimed at helping first-time home buyers. The program would provide eligible buyers with up to $7,500 to help cover down payments and closing costs. Applicants would need to meet certain income requirements and purchase a home, of course, within Akron city limits. The mayor said the program meant to help families struggling with rising housing costs and high interest rates. The mayor said the city expects to launch the program this summer, although an exact date has not been set. He added he expects the application process to be online, easy for residents to complete. Akron police investigating a shooting that took place Saturday night. 21-year-old man is dead after being shot, then crashing his vehicle into a home. It happened in the 1200 block of Winton Avenue. Right around 6:30 p.m., police say the driver of that vehicle shot in the chest later died at the hospital. The victim's name has not yet been released. Five Cleveland police officers recovering after a shooting led to a pursuit. Police responded to the 500 block of Fleet Avenue yesterday afternoon after a 30-year-old man was shot multiple times. Now, as officers were investigating the shooting scene, they saw a car circling the area. That man in that vehicle began shooting at officers. Fortunately, all five officers shot are expected to recover. That man was arrested a short time later. Canton police responded to a shooting last night. Police say that shooting occurred at Skyline Terrace Apartments. No word of injuries or arrests being made. Anyone with information is encouraged to contact Canton police. Remember the local news anytime at WNAR.com. It's 11:09. We'll take a look at the weather forecast coming up in just a minute.
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15: All right, WNIR weather forecast. Pretty nice for Memorial Day. Clouds but then clearing out. A lot of sunshine, high 76. Tonight, partly cloudy, the low 54, up to mid-80s tomorrow, and partly sunny at the Talk of Akron, WNIR.
0: Got to dig it. I can't believe
15: nice
0: it's going to be sunny.
15: In fact, all the way through Sunday, it'll be real nice. So.
0: Well, I appreciate that. Yeah. Thank you very much.
15: Well, I mean, for National doing Weather that. Service.
0: Well, yeah, but You're the... When it's sunny out and I'm sitting there, I'm thinking to myself, yeah,
15: Phil.
0: I heard Phil's voice saying, it's going to be sunny.
15: Now, if it's raining?
0: Well...
15: That darn Phil.
0: That darn Phil.
15: I'll be back.
0: Champ Ebonite.
15: Champ Ebonite.
0: Champ Ebonite. 330-673-1234. 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

0: 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Taking your phone calls till 3 o'clock today. It looks like there's going to be some kind of a deal worked out with Iran. And which, by the way, if anybody out there knows Iran, knows that it's probably a lie. But who knows what's going on? And I found it interesting during ABC News, they were talking about how the British were not thrilled with the deal. And they said that they think it's a bad deal. Well, you know what? You didn't do anything to get it. So shut your pie hole. Go and ban your dogs and have more and more neighborhoods that don't allow people to go into. Yeah, just relax. Britain, there was a time where people actually looked at the British and said, "Wow, what a great bunch of people." Not so much during the Revolutionary War, but, you know, they in the early 1800s, they were one of the first countries that banned any kind of slavery. And the British Navy would travel around and scuttle any of the slave ships and set free people that were being shipped from Africa and North Africa and those sorts of places. Also, you know, in the Barbary in the North Africa, in the by the Mediterranean Sea, the Barbary Coast, Tripoli, obviously one of the places that our Marines went to, the shores of Tripoli, and we will fight. And they were the Barbary pirates came and jumped people and took them as slaves and hostages, and that's one of the first things that our Marines did back in the day. So yay to them. 330-673-1234. Toll free 800-669-4100. Taking your phone calls till we get to 3 o'clock today. So feel free to jump on anytime you want. And we keep hearing more and more about this. And I don't know if it's, I hope, but I don't know. New claims that the United States has uncovered the remains of four separate species of alien life are sending shockwaves through the UFO disclosure movement, further drumming up conversations surrounding the government's knowledge of otherworldly life. Evidently, we're not talking about some sort of moss or lichen. We're talking about actually sentient beings. So they said Dr. Hal Putoff, that would be a weird name to have. I'd feel bad for the guy. Puthoff, let's do it that way. CIA-funded researcher, former Advanced Aerospace Weapons Systems Application Program advisor, announced the new revelation, reading it from a distance, while appearing at a UFO roundtable, basically came out and said, given the level of quality of their technology, if they didn't want to be seen, we wouldn't be seeing them. So it seems like I would say there's evidence that for whatever reason, they're wanting to be seen. So anyway, they said that people who have been involved in recoveries have said there have been at least four separate types of extraterrestrials. Now, I have had indirect access to that, but he said, I believe that people who I talked to, and they said four different types of life. So I don't know. That's the way, you know, you can pretty much find anything you want online. And there was a woman who believes, I guess she is a, she says that she is a, she does remote viewing. And I don't know if I believe it or not, but she says, oh yeah, he goes, I do the remote viewing and I see things. And so this is one of her presentations. Where is it? Right there.
1: As a remote viewer, you want to confirm certain things. For me specifically, I really hunted for this ice wall. I could not find.
2: There's a tug of war happening behind the scenes.
0: Oops, hold on.
1: In the ice wall, I couldn't find the land masses beyond the ice wall, but I went back to that inner earth hole. I go down this hole, right? And I'm taking a look around and I wanted to talk to someone who could maybe provide answers about inner earth and about humanity and about what's going on right now. And I ended up meeting this being called Nasani, is what she called herself, N-A-S-A-N-I, Nasani. She said, we have the knowledge and wisdom to bring you back to your original DNA blueprints. And then she said, before the fall. I was like, what do you mean the fall? Like, what is the fall? So I had to ask. She said, this is fascinating. Take it or leave it, guys. All right. This is just relaying information.
0: Believe her or don't.
1: So I said, what was the fall or what is the fall? Like, what are you talking about? And she said, when codes were inserted to ensure your demise through disease, shortened lifespans, and lack of memory. Let's just take that in for a second, okay? So she is essentially saying that the inner earth civilization has the original blueprints, right, for humanity's DNA, like our original DNA, and that they have the technology to bring that back in us. But she's also saying that at a certain point in time in human history, they, I guess, either the shadow government or the reptilians or the Dracos or whoever, right, who's kind of been in charge of manipulating, they sort of limited our lifespans, they cut off our memory, and they inserted these codes in order to bring on disease for population management, essentially.
0: Interesting. Kinda. I mean, think about it. If you go biblical and you talk about Methuselah and some of the other early biblical greats, you're talking 800, 900 years of life. They've been around for that long. And somewhere along the way, I don't know, maybe it was after the flood. I don't know. Somewhere along the way, we ended up with not that. And of course, it's saying that, well, you know, we inserted codes that made people sick and shortened their lifetime. Well, that's easy to say. But it's an interesting concept. 330-673-1234. Toll free 800-669-4100. Really and truly throwing it out there to you. Feel free to talk about whatever you want to talk about. I know that this goes the opposite direction from UFOs and Dracos and reptilians, but I'm the hailstorm, you know, Solon and Gomorrah. The one that the hail attack that took out most of the stuff in Solon, Bedford, some of those areas. I'm about to tell Karen, I got to call her up at noon, and she was our grill got just beat to just trashed, dented, destroyed. It was not a good thing. So doing some shopping, and I got a feeling, I don't know, I don't think she'll go along with me just because she likes the old-fashioned stuff, but I'm thinking about going the Traeger way. This time, I don't know. Traeger, they have that, what is that new thing that they have, Blackstone, which is basically a brand and it's a more of a griddle than a grill. And I just remember growing up when we had our Memorial Day picnic and 4th of July picnic. We go down there for breakfast, and they would have just tons and tons of bacon and eggs and for anybody who wanted to eat. And he would cook the bacon first. Now, him and his buddies made a griddle. And it was turned up on the side so things wouldn't drip off. But the more it got used, the more it kind of got warped. And it became, so if you cooked bacon on it, you basically had a deep pool of bacon fat in the middle of it. And it was, at that point I'm thinking, oh, they're going to go get another one. So they would make the bacon first. They'd have this gigantic pool of bacon fat. And then they would say, who wants eggs? And they would cook the eggs and just basically poach them in the bacon fat. It was, I don't know, when somebody goes, hey, Bob, how'd you get so big? I guess there probably was some genetics behind it, but I got a feeling that all the bacon that we had, bacon seemed to be a staple for us when we did this. But yeah, the idea of cooking fried eggs in a pool of hot lava bacon fat. You didn't even have to put salt and pepper on it. It was already being seasoned, doing like that. So we did that. If anybody is out and right now and they're going to their functions or to whatever the function is you're going to, I know that they're Chagrin Falls had their, and I caught part of it, had their Memorial Day parade yesterday. Some of the cities are having it today. Let us know what you're going to do. I know one of the guys called and said that he's heading down, as they've always done, going down to the Cuyahoga County Fairground in Berea. And they have got themselves a rib burn off. Now, I don't know. I haven't been to a rib burn off for a while, and I probably should get to one of them. The one in Cuyahoga County is from 11 to 7. I think I saw it was like $10. I think veterans are getting in free. At least the guy that told me that about it said he was getting in for free because he was a vet. And he said the first time he went there back in 2003, ribs were $8. Now they're $16. And you think times have changed? I don't know. It's been 20 some years. But who knows? 330-673-1234, toll free 800-669-4100. I'm looking at this. Memorial Day message, the power of a Beanie Baby. We were just talking about Beanie Babies the other day, about whether they have any value at all anymore. So, I don't know. We'll see. So, yeah, we're trying to figure out what's going to be happening with the Iranian war or the Iranian discomfort. So we'll see how that goes. And the British said that they don't like the deal that the United States and the Iranians are working out. And to that, most people are saying, "Hey, you know what? So what? You didn't help us when we needed help, when we asked for your help, and now just you can't come in." And plus, your whole idea of what's fair and what's not fair is probably flipping tainted because of the kind of country you've turned into. Former FBI Director James Comey released a video statement on Substack defending himself after a federal jury indicted him for a second time. Over an Instagram post, prosecutors say threatened President Donald Trump. Comey opened by saying, "Well, they're back, this time about a picture of seashells." And we talked about that before. I don't think that there's this whole 8647 thing. I think you're wasting your time on Comey with regard to the 8647. I think that's a, you can't, that's to prove that and to do all that whole thing, it's a waste of time. And the more time you spend on it, the more it looks like you're just trying to waste people's time. So, but the reality is James Comey is available for all other things. And lying about what was that comment that he made about Hillary Clinton? Remember right before the election, between Hillary and Donald Trump, and they said, "Listen, she has to be investigated." And they spent like a day and a half looking at the fact that she had a private server, which she wasn't allowed to have, and how there were 33,000 emails missing. And which was one of those things that people just said, you know, aren't they supposed to keep track of those? And then also the fact that they were, her and her staff were hammering hard drives and cell phones and all those things. They've done all that and made her basically, and after like a day and a half, Comey came out and said, "You know, we found a lot of stuff, but we believe that no prosecutor would prosecute charges against her. Nobody would go against her. Nobody would prosecute her. So we're not going to do it." And by the way, he's just the investigator. He's not the prosecutor. He's the investigator. He's the one who should have turned it over to a grand jury. So if you wanna go after him, forget about this 8647 seashell thing because it's kind of irrelevant, and go after his whole idea of how to protect other people. You're up first this hour. How you doing?
3: Hi.
0: How
3: are you doing?
0: I'm good. How are you?
3: You kind of struck a chord with me.
0: Okay.
3: Now, you're talking about memories.
0: Yeah.
3: And you're talking about long life. And if you had the ability, now there's this thing called hyperthymesia. There's people, and they're investigating it over in Holland, Denmark, places like that. I guess because they don't have much to do in the winter.
0: Okay.
3: But they're finding these people that have a tremendous ability to remember everything.
0: Okay.
3: Now, you stop and think about that. Now, I have a pretty good memory. In fact, everybody says I'm part elephant.
0: Okay.
3: Because, you know, we'll be talking, and I'll say, no, no, it didn't go that way.
0: Yeah.
3: And they'll go, how do you know that? How do you remember that? I said, just do.
0: Now, do you like peanuts, and are you afraid of mice? Because that would kind of seal the deal.
3: No, but I like to wear pink tutus.
0: Okay, there you go. Fantasia.
3: But the idea is, and then you were talking about somebody or something changed our code a little bit so that we wouldn't live so long.
0: Yeah.
3: But I mean, you know, to think that we're here by ourselves, and all of this expanse is hubris at best.
0: Yes.
3: And just plain stupidity at worst. But when, you know, the different stages of an embryo as it grows, they have that thing that they call the reptilian stage. If you look at it, you swear somebody put an alligator in your wife, okay?
0: Okay.
3: Now, this is just me thinking, and doesn't seem like anybody else is thinking today, so I'll do something. All the animals, all the creatures that have been on this earth that are gone, you know, there's nothing like that was from, you know, 100,000 years ago.
0: Sure.
3: Other than some watery stuff, is still here.
0: Right.
3: Because they've been replaced by better types.
0: Right.
3: Okay. Nobody flies a Wright Flyer anymore. You know what I'm saying?
0: We've replaced that with the Dark Star, SR-72.
3: These other things that have just evolved.
0: Yeah.
3: As we have evolved. So I tried to put forward to somebody the other day, and they told me I was stuffed full of blueberry muffins. That is intelligent design. This is, well, how would God know that we were going to end up like we did? I said, I don't think he knew what we'd end up like. I think he put us in motion when we crawled out of the ocean. Ooh, it rhymed. And we just progressed and progressed and progressed. Now, if you can imagine, as our intelligence grew, we became dangerous. There's some people that say we learned how to steal and lie when we learned how to walk on our back legs.
0: Okay, I never heard that, but that's a good point.
3: We had two hands that weren't doing anything, and if we wanted, we didn't want to give something to the head monkey, we lied.
0: Yeah.
3: Okay? Mostly food, you know, important stuff.
0: Sure.
3: But as we learned, our brains got bigger, we got bigger, we ate better, we got bigger, we got bigger, we got bigger. Now, when Homo sapiens sapiens, which is what we are, came to be, you know, creatures want to kill. I don't understand that. There's a couple things I don't understand. Why animals so violent? And one reason why we kill each other is because we want what somebody else has. Same way. If you're a lion, you walk around and you pee on trees and stuff, and the other lions come, ooh, he's a mean one. I'm sorry. So they walk away.
0: Right.
3: So if you have a group of people, the English, I said English, not the British, the English.
0: English.
3: The English took over that group of islands, and then the people from the north came down, and they got into Scotland and places like that. And, you know, it was dog eat dog until they all figured, let's go eat somebody else. And then they start taking over the world.
0: Sure.
3: So all of this stuff was put in motion. Now, if we weren't given some type of age limit, how long would we have lasted? We wouldn't have lasted very long at all.
0: Right.
3: We would have destroyed ourselves. I mean, even with spears and you know, Greek fire.
0: I mean, what was that? What was that? 2001, the Space Odyssey, where the monkey picks up the jawbone and starts beating the crap out of the other one?
3: Yep. And so was it something from one of God's other planets? Oh, we got to go save those humans again. All right, get the saucer.
0: Can we take the fast one? Yeah.
3: So, you know, we don't know what we don't know, said what's his name. But when we're in a situation now, like we are, where there is a rogue element, and I'm being polite in saying it that way.
0: Yes.
3: That the people think that they are so much better than even their own people that they'll go out and kill 40,000 of them. Now, think about that. A stadium full of people because you didn't agree with us.
0: Right.
3: We've seen this down through time. And there is that. This is still me thinking. Are we being allowed to be this stupid? I mean, if we have free will, are we allowed to be this stupid? And then is other people's free will taking, like yours, mine, and most of the listeners of this radio station's free will away from them? Because I know I am very benign until acted upon.
0: Mm-hmm.
3: And then you don't want to be around me.
0: Right.
3: Okay? And that's to be said with anybody. And now as we're talking about Memorial Day, my dad, he was in the 89th Heavy Ordnance Transportation. In other words, he pulled around stuff to support stuff.
0: Sure.
3: And he was attached to the 3rd Army during World War II. And I never knew it. He went to a place called Lubendorf. I don't know if he physically went there, but his groups did. The people did.
0: Right.
3: And that was the first concentration camp they saw.
0: I remember that. Yep.
3: And my dad said something to me years and years ago. Americans are the nicest people you'd ever want to meet until you make them angry.
0: Yeah.
3: And that's when the gloves came off. Everybody was a Nazi. You're dirty. You're filthy. And even if you didn't have anything to do with it, you should have known it was going on. And we just tore them up. And of course, the poor Japanese people, they were driven by thousands of years of Bushido, and Bushido doesn't work against Bamo. And, you know, the next thing you know, there's 60,000 people gone.
0: Mm-hmm.
3: So if I'm talking too much, tell me to shut up.
0: No, well, you go right ahead.
3: It's when we, as a human being, let other human beings invade our personal area or tell us that we are wrong, and then they use our children, religion, all of these things to unwrite all the code that years of our family has put together. I mean, you know, my dad did as his dad did as his dad did as his dad, and then we got to the 60s, and all of a sudden that was wrong. All right? But
0: right.
3: Then that leaves a void in there because, you know, we were always taught to ask questions. We weren't told the answers. You find your answer.
0: Mm-hmm.
3: Now they don't tell you to ask questions. They tell you the question and the answer. Everything that guy knows is crap. And when you have your children, I was talking to somebody the other day, and he was talking about Walter Cronkite. He said, do you think Walter Cronkite would be against war? And I said, sure. He was in one of the worst as a war correspondent.
0: Sure.
3: And then I put the premise to him. I said, do you think you're getting the full story on everything? And he said, sure. And I said, you're stuffed full of blueberry muffins. It's gold. The news. We get what they want us to get.
0: Right.
3: At the top of every hour on ABC, gas prices. But you notice that then in the next breath they say, 60 million Americans are going to be on the road. So obviously nobody gives a
0: right, about the gas prices.
3: Yeah. Nobody gives a darn.
0: Evidently, something's offsetting the gas prices. People are still going out there, and you're right. I mean, the idea that some, and I, going back to your Walter Cronkite, you know, they told us things, but they looked it up. You know, they did background. They had people who did background. Nowadays, it is, hey, I heard this, and that's what I'm going to report. Because it goes along with what I want to say.
3: Walter Cronkite wouldn't say that Kennedy was dead until he got the official word.
0: Yep.
3: Now we're going to say that President Kennedy was shot, such and such, and he has died.
0: Yeah.
3: Okay? He waited. Now today, you know, as the bullets zipping through the air, they'd go, Kennedy's dead! Kennedy's dead! You know, it's just the way that they report stuff.
0: Yeah.
3: It's gotten so biased and so one-sided and so wrong. So this goes all the way back to what I was saying. Whomever, whatever, or how that time-limited us
0: mm-hmm.
3: and kept some of the memories, kept us from remembering everything. Because, you know, when you sit and remember, when you're an ornery cuss like me, a lot of times, when, you know, I spend a lot of time alone because everybody hates me. you know, when it's quiet, when it gets quiet, or you don't feel good, or it's raining every day,
0: right?
3: And can't get out and do stuff.
0: Exactly.
3: It's you get to the point where when you do remember, when you're drunk and when you're with your buddies, oh yeah, that was great. Oh yeah. When you're by yourself and alone, it's, boy, it's a shame I wasn't a better son. Oh, boy, I could have been a little better to Mom when she was dying.
0: Yeah.
3: And stuff like that. Because, you know, I was out at the cemetery, put the little flags in and such. And, you know, you think about those guys' lives. And my mom, you know, she was a soldier, too. She had to keep the home front working.
0: Right.
3: She had to figure out how to get enough black market coupons to drive to keep up with my dad as he... before he was shipped out to England.
0: Mm-hmm.
3: And then my dad telling a couple of the stories. He never really went into a whole lot of detail until he was dying. And that was because he was sworn to secrecy because they had this thing called Exercise Tiger. There was a strip of English coast that was very much like the Normandy coast that they were going to land on. And it was a cluster mess. It was just wrong. Bad. The English were helping us. What do you expect?
0: Yes.
3: So they had the landing ship tanks, the landing crafts, they had everything, and they were going to land on this strip of land and go from there. They were, but actually, as bad as it was, it made the real one better. But here comes a handful of German E-boats, Schnell boats, PT boats. They're loaded with torpedoes, 40-millimeter guns, 20-millimeter guns. And they come around the corner, and I go, oh, boy. And they just went into that stuff like it was nothing. They just, and they killed 749 Americans. So who'd they call? They called my dad's unit that had the big trucks, and they came, and they put the wood slats in so that they could put lots, and they stacked dead people up like cordwood. Okay? Americans.
0: Yeah.
3: British. New British.
0: Yeah.
3: And then they hauled them away and put them wherever they put them until after the invasion. Because they didn't want two reasons. They didn't want the Americans demoralized. And the second reason is they didn't want anybody knowing anything about D-Day.
0: Yeah.
3: So I believe that's where he got one of his Bronze Stars. Because when I asked him about Bronze Stars, he says, they give those to everybody. Okay?
0: Yeah.
3: So these are the type of things that he held inside him until, well, he was 80, and he was probably about 6-8 months from dying. And he started telling me stuff. And
0: did he say why it took so long to have things come out?
3: Well, back in the day, when you were an American and you were in the military, you did exactly what they told you.
0: Right.
3: And there was also this pain of arrest in Leavenworth, and maybe they might even shoot you. So it didn't come out. And when it started coming out, it was the English that let trickle it out. There was a couple books that fictionalized it. And then there used to be this English TV show, and you can get it on DVD. You can probably get it through wherever, BritBox or something. It's called Foyle's War. And they did an episode about it. And there is an American captain in it that he went a little funny in the head because he didn't like the idea he had to go out and fish out the bodies. The reason why they were so diligent about getting all the bodies is you know, if you're sitting on a beach someplace in England, you know, it's coming on to some time, and a bunch of people start floating by, they're going to say, uh-oh, what are those? And the other reason is, they had to find the people that knew the plans for D-Day. And they were out there floating around someplace.
0: Oh, my God.
3: Yeah. So, you know, when we sit and worry about, I can't get gas. Oh, my God, my coffee's now $16 for a cup of coffee. And I have to keep my motor running because I have the air pollution. And, you know, we're spoiling ourselves around over BS.
0: Yeah.
3: And that's all it is.
0: Gotcha.
3: Be it.
0: Hey, I got a roll, man. Thank you.
3: Okay.
0: And thanks for sharing those stories. We'll be right back.
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0: 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You're up next. Hello.
1: We got a couple of minutes, but top of the morning.
0: And same to you. Would you like to be held over until...
1: Well, it's your show if you
0: want to
1: do that. Yeah,
0: it's fine. Yeah. We've got the long news at noon, so.
1: Oh, that's right. I forget.
0: So
1: yeah, I can probably hear you.
0: Okay. What were you throwing out there just to get a?
1: Well, just about the meaning of Memorial Day. I mean, you got all these people out there complaining about this, liberals, progressives, people taking money from our country, and they forgot how they can do that. For the freedom they have. I mean, look at the cemetery, the graveyards are filled with brave men and women that fought in all the wars.
0: Yeah. It's amazing when you look and you realize that if you go back and look at some of these graves, how far the dates go back.
1: Yeah. If you been, well, especially if you go to like Antietam and Gettysburg and that. I mean, or there's a few here and there of the Revolutionary War.
0: Yeah. Yeah, every once in a while you can find those, especially up in the Northeast, if they haven't gotten rid of them already, because they were monuments that they didn't like. So, all right, let me put you on hold, and we'll come back to you, and whoever else is on hold, feel free to stick around. And when we come back after the new news, we will go right to your phone calls, if you're there. If you're not there... I'm talking again. This is the Bob Golic Show, sitting in for John Denning on Memorial Day. This is the Talk of Akron, WNIR. Kent Akron at noon.
2: From ABC News, I'm Chuck Sievertson.
3: The ceremony that you are about to witness is the changing of the guard.
2: President Trump. This is on Memorial Day, set to lay a wreath at the Tomb of the Unknown Soldier at Arlington National Cemetery in Washington. There's a guard announcing the changing of the guard. There are reports of some progress, but no deal yet between the U.S. and Iran to reopen the Strait of Hormuz. President Trump has posted that critics of the deal know nothing of the potential agreement. ABC's Ian Pannell in Tel Aviv.
4: There are some significant sticking points, not least what happens to Iran's highly enriched uranium. Remember that one of the main justifications for military action in the first place was to prevent Iran from having a nuclear weapon.
2: Expanding restrictions on travelers entering the U.S. due to the growing Ebola outbreak in Africa. ABC News medical correspondent Dr. Darian Sutton.
5: The contagiousness of Ebola really comes into direct when you come into direct contact with the bodily fluids of someone who is infected, and people are typically only contagious when they are symptomatic. Now, here's the problem. This is affecting communities that are in dire need. They're already facing a crisis in not only limitations in healthcare, but also access and preventative equipment, and that is what's leading to the speed of the spread in Ebola in Africa right now.
2: Good news from fire officials in Southern California saying the temperature of the chemical inside the damaged tank at an aircraft plant in Garden Grove is declining. Pressure has been released through a crack in the top, and there is no longer a threat of an explosion. ABC's Alex Stone in Los Angeles.
6: Crews with the Orange County Fire Authority working through the night to stop a massive chemical tank from exploding. This comes after a specialized team was able to get close enough to that 7,000-gallon tank full of hazardous liquid Saturday night, finding a crack. More than 50,000 residents evacuated.
2: If you're on the road between noon and 5 p.m. today, local time, returning from your Memorial Day trip, experts say it's going to be among the busiest periods of the entire weekend. You're listening to ABC News.
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2: A new warning about starting, stopping, and switching between weight loss drugs. ABC's Jacqueline Lee.
10: Wegovy and Ozempic were the most common drugs people started on and the most common ones people switched to. The study authors say switching may reflect doctors adjusting treatment as newer weight loss drugs become available. Additional studies found that stopping GLP-1 medications does result in weight gain and backsliding of healthy heart goals, including blood pressure, blood sugar, and other health measures.
2: A study published in JAMA Network Open say about 3 in 4 adults who start a GLP-1 drug for weight loss no longer take it within a year. Investigators in New Mexico believe they know more about last week's hazardous material situation that sent more than 24 people to the hospital.
11: Within minutes of walking into a house in the small town of Mountain Air, New Mexico, paramedics responding to a reported overdose noticed blurred vision and breathing trouble of their own. Carbon monoxide poisoning was a possibility, but now Dr. Steve McLaughlin of the University of New Mexico Medical Center says
12: fentanyl is particularly dangerous because it requires only a tiny, tiny amount to cause an overdose.
11: 3 people died after ingesting opioids. 20 first responders needed treatment from exposure to the patients. Jim Ryan, ABC News.
2: The New York Knicks are one game away from sweeping the Eastern Finals. If they beat the Cleveland Cavaliers tonight, it will be their first trip to the NBA Finals in 27 years. Chuck Sievertson, ABC News.
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0: 1207, good afternoon. I'm Phil Ferguson, WNIR News. 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Weather forecast looks very nice. Sunshine out there for today. The high mid-70s, 54 the low tonight. Tomorrow more sunshine, partly sunny, 84. And Wednesday about the same. In fact, all the way through the weekend, dry. And we'll be in the 70s, upper 70s, lower 80s for afternoon highs. Today, Memorial Day, solemn day to honor the nation's war heroes. Remember soldiers who lost their lives in service. Many events taking place in their honor today. Parades and ceremonies scheduled at various times across Northeast Ohio. The city of Greene also remembering a 13-year-old boy killed at the end of last year's Memorial Day parade. Matthew Schultz fell off a float and ran over by a trailer during the city's Memorial Day parade. Today also the unofficial start of the summer season. And being a federal holiday, federal, state, and local government offices are closed. No stocks traded today. No mail service or shipping. Schools, banks all closed today. Retailers and restaurants basically check for hours of operation on this holiday, Memorial Day. Akron police investigating the shooting death of a 21-year-old man found in a crashed vehicle Saturday evening. According to this news release, here to WNAR from Akron police, officers were called out to the 1200 block of Winton Avenue around 6:30 p.m. Saturday. Reports of a shooting. On scene, officers located a vehicle that had struck a home. The driver had sustained a gunshot wound to the chest. That individual transported to the hospital where he died a short time later. He was identified this morning as 21-year-old Nathan Hubbard of Cleveland. So far, no arrests have been made. Nobody was injured inside that home. If you have any additional information, call Akron Police at 330-375-2490 or Summit County Crime Stoppers at 330-434-COPS. Callers can remain anonymous. WNAR News Time at 1210. More local news coming up next.
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0: 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Canton police looking for a 30-year-old Akron man wanted in connection with a fatal shooting that occurred around 9 p.m. last night. Happened at the Skyline Terrace Apartments on Allen Page Drive Southeast. Responding officers found a man inside one apartment. He had been shot several times, taken to the hospital where he died. Now, police this morning identified the victim as 51-year-old Richard Poole of Canton. Investigators identified the suspect as 30-year-old Daquan Rucker of Akron. According to this release, he's described as a black male, about 5'8", 180 pounds, black hair, brown eyes. A warrant has been issued for his arrest. Anyone with information on his whereabouts, urge to call Canton Police at 330-649-5800. Five Cleveland police officers recovering after a shooting led to a pursuit. Police responded to the 500 block of Fleet Avenue after a 30-year-old man was shot multiple times. As officers were investigating the shooting scene, they saw a car circling the area. That man driving that vehicle began shooting at officers before fleeing on foot. He was apprehended a short time later. According to this release, all five officers that were shot are expected to recover. Akron Mayor Shamus Malik recently announced plans for a new down payment assistance program aimed at helping first-time home buyers. The program would provide eligible buyers with up to $7,500 to help cover down payments and closing costs. Applicants would need to meet certain income requirements and purchase a home within Akron city limits. The mayor said the program is meant to help families struggling with rising housing costs and high interest rates. The mayor said the city expects to launch the program this summer. However, he has not given an exact date. He added he expects the application process to be online and easy for residents in the city of Akron to complete. Just a heads up, a traffic reminder, I-76-77 drainage repairs and bridge painting in Akron. So this new impact beginning tomorrow night. Beginning tomorrow night, continuing through Friday morning, stay Route 8, I-77 South at the Central Interchange will be closed. Once again, stay Route 8, I-77 South at the Central Interchange beginning tomorrow night will be closed as they do some work in that area, drainage repairs and bridge painting. The detour I-76 West to 76 Kenmore Lake South, I-277 East to I-77 South. Detour signs are posted. Remember, get the local news anytime at WNIR.com. 1214, take a look at sports coming up.
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0: 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Game four. Here we go. Eastern Conference Finals tonight. Cavaliers hosting the Knicks. That game a little after 8 o'clock tonight on ESPN. The Knicks up 3-0. And looking for the first trip to the NBA Finals since 1999 for New York. Now, if the Cavaliers should happen to win tonight, Game 5 would be at Madison Square Garden on Wednesday. Last night's game, it was Victor Wembanyama, 33 points, 8 rebounds, 5 assists, 3 blocks, 2 steals. San Antonio Spurs held Oklahoma City to its second lowest postseason total, beating the Thunder 103-82. Game 4 in San Antonio, as they tied up the series at 2 apiece. De'Aaron Fox had 12 points, 10 rebounds, 5 assists for San Antonio, which had not lost 3 consecutive games all season. Game 5 Tuesday, that'll be tomorrow night in Oklahoma City, followed by Game 6 on Thursday in San Antonio, but that series tied up at 2 games apiece. How about the Cleveland Guardians continue to play very well? Good pitching, timely hitting. They defeated Philadelphia yesterday 3-1. How about Parker Messick? He is 6-1 on the season, earned the win. And the Guardians now have a 4.5 game lead over the Chicago White Sox, the Pale Hose, in the Central Division. And the Guardians open up a 3-game series with the Washington Nationals at Progressive Field tonight. 6-10 should be a nice night for a ball game. Akron Rubber Ducks lost 2 to the Senators yesterday, 5-1 and 3-0. They have the day off, open up a series against Richmond tomorrow night. Check out our poll question. Western Conference Finals tied at 2 games apiece. Who wins the series, Spurs or Thunder? Right now, a lot of you say last year's champion, the Oklahoma City Thunder. Take a look at the business report. Global share, well, the stock market is closed today, but global shares mostly rose today. Oil prices sank more than $4 after U.S. President Donald Trump said talks on ending the war with Iran are progressing. Benchmark U.S. crude oil declined $4.77 to $91.83 a barrel. Brent crude, the international standard, sank a little over $4 to $98 a barrel. Reopening the Strait of Hormuz will help decide the direction of oil prices. Its closure due to the war has prevented oil tankers from exiting the Persian Gulf and delivering crude to customers worldwide. For the first time in years, Memorial Day landed on the earliest date possible, bringing you a 3-day weekend well before the calendar flips to June. And there are some businesses and services not operating today. We talked about that. That includes banks and libraries. Schools, of course, closed today. No mail service. UPS, FedEx closed once again for this holiday, Memorial Day. Weather forecast, some sunshine this afternoon, high 76. 54 the low tonight, more sunshine tomorrow. And tomorrow's high 84 at the Talk of Akron. WNIR.
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0: All right, welcome back to the Bob Golic Show, 330-673-1234. 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Taking your calls until we get to the top of the hour at 3 o'clock. This is your time to call in, and let's go. I said we're going to go back to the phones. I've got people online. To Memorial Day, hopefully you're getting out and doing something, but you're remembering what the day is all about. You're up. You're back. There you go. How you doing?
1: Afternoon, right?
0: Yeah, top of the afternoon, exactly.
1: So, but what I was saying is we have to be thankful for those that went before us and served.
0: Yeah.
1: And are, you know, gave it all.
0: Yes.
1: Men and women over all the years. For the freedom, not only for freedom, we're able to vote, and then there's a percentage of people that don't use that freedom to vote.
0: Yeah.
1: That's the thing that's irritating.
0: Yeah.
1: You know, if they realize what happened for them to have the freedom to vote. And the bad thing is in Minnesota, they voted for people to steal our, to help the people steal our tax dollars.
0: Yep.
1: But what I was going to say also, I'll make it fast because I know you got a lot of lines, all that line. But it's a good thing we have a DNA science, isn't it? Because anybody that believes in evolution, that a fish turned to a lizard, to a monkey, to a man, impossible. DNA says we're all separate species. It didn't happen that way. They can't prove it, but I'm glad for DNA science. What would we do without science? And also,
0: yeah.
1: You were talking about Comey. Yeah, they should get... That guy did way more than he should be in court for. You know
0: that? I know. I mean, this whole shell thing is just—it's a joke. It's almost like they're doing it to keep us quiet.
1: Oh, well, but hopefully, maybe there's something we don't know. This is a stretch. Maybe there's something we don't know that it might lead to something small and then build up. You never know.
0: You never know. You're right. You're right. Maybe it will.
1: But you know how the prosecutors and judges appointed by certain Democrats are going to vote everything down. It's amazing too. You know, if you people got to call their representatives, they got to go out and vote, and they got to call the representatives when something's wrong. These people aren't going to know in Washington unless you call. I mean, what is the big deal? The effort to waste a few minutes on the phone. To email or to go even vote. What was the effort to go in that battlefield for some of the men and women? What was the effort for them to do that? You know
0: yeah.
1: what I'm saying?
0: Yeah, yeah.
1: And you can't even go and vote? That's a shame.
0: That is such a good point. I just, you know, there's so many people who just like, well, you know what, there's nothing we can do about it, so we're not going to do anything. We're just going to let it go as it is. And you know, there's nothing you can really do to make them think any different. But you would hope that somewhere along the way they would go, wow, you know what, this is maybe if I did say something.
1: Well, give them a tour through the Veterans Hospital, give them a tour through some cemeteries, but you know something, they probably wouldn't even take the time to do that.
0: Well,
1: that's a sad thing.
0: That is a sad thing. It's a very
1: Real
0: sad
1: quick,
0: thing.
1: I know you've got a lineup, but
0: that's okay.
1: If you know anything about Thomas Jefferson, had a Quran, and it was to study the enemy. Before he sent the Marines in for their first battle, right? And back in 1804 was it?
0: Yeah.
1: 1808. Before he went over there, he studied the enemy, and that was using the Quran. That's why if those people that got sworn in on Jefferson Quran thinking that he was, you know, had anything to do with Muslims and Islam, it was because he had to study the enemy that was stealing our ships and holding our people hostage.
0: Yeah. Yeah. And it was exactly what they needed, because the Quran told them what they were going to do.
1: Well,
0: I mean, we've, you know, supposedly we have a reformed Islam in this country. People have moved here, but we know for a fact that there are communists that are manipulating behind the scenes. There are radical Islamists that are manipulating behind the scenes. And the unfortunate thing is we have radical Islamists within our government now, which is basically what England has done, and they're done for.
1: Oh yeah, and two last things. I watched AmericanMinute.com, and they explain how Islam is a militant way of life, not a religion. And it also, when there's peace treaties and ceasefires, they think it's a sign of weakness. And they don't honor them anyhow.
0: Yeah.
1: But
0: and life, and by the way, we celebrate life.
1: Yeah.
0: They don't. You know, when it comes down to it, they celebrate, the martyrdom, the things that you do to support Islam and the Quran and Muhammad. If you die doing it, all the better, because that's when you get the ultimate, it's a different mindset. We try to live, they try to die.
1: Right. Yeah.
0: Some do.
1: People that don't care about dying.
0: Yeah. Yeah. Yeah. It's kind of hard to fight against those people.
1: And one quick last thing real fast. Don't ever forget about the three B's: bacon, butter, and barbecue.
0: Bacon, butter, and barbecue. Could never forget those. Thank you. Take care. 330-673-1234. You're up next. Hello.
2: Hi, Bob. Speaking of what that other fellow was talking about, I wish I'm not a warmonger, but I wish Trump would go into Iran and just clean it out.
0: Clean it out.
2: Clean it out completely. The soldiers in that, they still left probably 800,000 troops, there may be. Are we going to change their minds? I don't know. We need to control them. But you're talking about Thomas Jefferson. He also said there will never be peace as long as this Islam exists, And it's probably very true.
0: Well he was, Thomas Jefferson was the one that put together the Marines together to go and fight the Barbary Wars, if I'm remembering correctly.
2: I think so, but yeah. I'm not quite sure. You were probably tied up. I watched the Big Weekend show on Fox last night, and at the very end, Johnny Jones? He was cussing mad last night, talking about the Graham Plattner from...
0: Oh, my God, I heard this. This comment from him that he was ripping on the American, Kyle, American sniper.
2: He was saying, you people deserve death and this and that. You're idiots. And, he said, well, because I'm a four tours, I'm allowed to say what I want. Joey Jones' expression on that was, when we called somebody, it was between us. He said it's between the guys at a campfire, saying, hey, dummy, or whatever. I'll keep it nice, And, it's pretty sad what we've come to this, I always had respect. My father was I'm older. My father was a World War II vet in England, and my uncle went 2 days after D-Day. He went on the 8th. And I asked him once, I said, I bet that was a terrible mess. It was actually cleaned up. We walked in, but we caught up right away with the action.
0: Yeah.
2: I guess they took him in waves. I don't know.
0: I had an uncle who was there on the 5th. He was UDT, underwater demolition. And they went up the day before D-Day and set charges on tank traps and things like that to try and make it easier. So I found that weird. I mean, it's like, could you imagine? You don't even have no idea what's going to happen. I mean, obviously they knew the plan, but to get there before anything even starts, I mean, relative must have been... Afterwards, I can't believe they would have cleaned it up so quickly.
2: Yeah, he said it was. He said it was like they cleared pathways and obviously bodies. Maybe they didn't want people to be psychologically affected like that other fellow was just saying earlier. You know, they probably didn't want any trauma, but he ended up in a lot of action. They caught up right away. You know, they were held up in the hedgerows and that, so everybody got caught up with each other pretty quickly. So,
0: well, I think that's, and you're right. You know, this is, I remember early on in the Vietnam War, they were reporting dead and wounded, and they finally got away from that because it became something that was upsetting to people. And so I could imagine that just seeing bodies the next day would just be just demoralizing.
2: Well, my dad's brother was a career Navy man, I think 30 years or whatever. They were on a carrier there in Vietnam, and he was a little angry. He told my dad, he goes, a lot of these bridges, they so-called blew up with these expensive fighters, was a bamboo, like going across the creek or a canal or something, and we tore up so many bridges today and this now. He said it was just a handmade footbridge, you know, and it was a mode of travel for the people, but they were acting like they destroyed the whole infrastructure in Vietnam and took a $50,000 bomb to do it. You know, it's pretty sad. That whole thing was smoke and mirrors, I believe.
0: Oh, absolutely. I believe you're right.
2: Now they're making our T-shirts and our blue jeans, everything else, you know.
0: And evidently it is somebody said it's still basically a communist country, but they're, you know, they've a communist sort of country that embraces capitalism. I don't know. I don't care as long as the T-shirts are... the seams don't pull apart.
2: Yeah. I'm on Tubi last night. I don't know if you have the Tubi app.
0: Yeah. Mm-hmm.
2: There was a movie on there I watched. I didn't realize it was made. Faith of Our Fathers. It was about
0: McCain.
2: Oh, shoot. McCain, John McCain.
0: Yeah.
2: I found it enjoyable. I wasn't a big fan of John McCain.
0: Yeah.
2: I honestly was holding my nose to vote for him.
0: I mean, I thought Faith of Our Fathers, when at first I saw that it was coming on, I thought it was the Clint Eastwood.
2: No, that was Flags of Our Fathers.
0: Flags of Our Fathers, because then there was another one from the Japanese standpoint, too. And I forget the name of that. But yeah, Faith of Our Fathers. I saw that it was, I think they were flying those A-4s.
2: Right.
0: And got hit by a missile, went down, and I didn't watch the whole thing, but it was definitely interesting.
2: Yeah, I wasn't his biggest fan, but I would never take away from his service and what he's been through.
0: Right.
2: I at all, but I just wasn't always his biggest fan. I wish I'm conservative. I wish more politicians would hold the hard line a little bit, like John Cornyn, for example.
0: Yes.
2: Trump didn't endorse him. He wanted some kind of gun legislation and that. And I just wish we'd figure out guns are not the problem here. They're not the problem.
0: Yeah.
2: Let's go.
0: Well, Cornyn is the one that is running against Paxton, right? Or was
2: right.
0: Well, yeah,
2: right.
0: They were in a primary together. So, you just wonder. And, well, it's like Tom Massey. The guy from Kentucky I guess got primaried out because of Trump. And he had, I forget even what they voted on at the end of the primary. Even after the primary, he voted anti-Republican. And and now he's talking about that he's not putting a run for president off the table. So we're thinking to myself, by the time that comes around, nobody's going to know who the hell this guy is.
2: Yeah, I'm kind of paraphrasing. He said something when he conceded the election to that fellow. He said, I had to call Tel Aviv to get a hold of him.
0: Yes, that's right.
2: Something like that. I thought, don't, come on, let's stop being an idiot.
0: Yeah, yeah, it's too late. He already had been, and he was good at it, so, but.
2: Go work your farm, mister.
0: Exactly. Yeah. Well, what are you doing today?
2: Really nothing. We just have leftovers, honestly. Haven't been able to cook out or anything, so we didn't make any plans to.
0: Yeah, so, good. We just, I don't think we're doing anything either. I just remember the stuff that we did when we were kids. I mean, there were so many families that were, we were the kids in all of our families. Our parents were friends, and it was a different time.
2: We certainly, too, absolutely. We went to picnics that had 120 people there and stuff.
0: And I look now, and I'm like, why isn't that happening? And I don't know exactly. I mean, my parents belong to a group called Club Unique, and they played cards and they had functions, and every holiday they would go down to the beach club in Willowick, and we'd have these huge picnics and with all the kids. And you know, we got older, and next thing you know, nobody's doing it anymore.
2: No, we were the same way, and now nobody. I blame someone on Facebook and things like that.
0: Yeah,
2: I don't know.
0: Yeah, might as well.
2: I don't know what the answer is, but people would rather communicate that way and shoot somebody a text or something.
0: Yeah.
2: I don't even know how to text. That's how primitive I am. Maybe I am part monkey or something.
0: Possibly. keep checking for the tail.
2: Yeah, I don't know. That's what I'll do. Thank you so much.
0: All right, man. You have a great day. Take care. You're up next. Hello.
3: Yeah, hi.
0: Hey. How are you?
3: Hey, I'm from Columbus, but I'm up with parents today.
0: All right.
3: So anyways, my mom was telling me about, I don't know if it was CNN or what, Amapour was the name of the woman that was a reporter or whatever it was.
0: Yeah.
3: Propagandist, let's say.
0: Right.
3: Anyway, she was doing some interviews about, like, Somalia. I guess they're starving there again, even though they're taking billions, tens of billions, hundreds of billions of dollars of our money and sending it back. They're still just, you know, padding their own, the military and stuff, the warlords' pockets.
0: I mean, that's the amazing thing, is that a lot of this money is getting sent back to Somalia. And it's just not being utilized, like kind of like all the places our government sends money. Hey, let's send humanitarian money to Latin America and to this country and to that country. And do any of these countries ever get better?
3: No, and I was gonna veer that direction. So my mom was telling me that the Amapour was acting surprised when she found out that the money that was there was tens of billions of dollars for aid for Somalia, but it wasn't being spent. And I'm getting angry. And so I said, Mom, listen, just put this in context. I drove up from Columbus. I just got done with vacation. I had to pay jizya tax to Somali in a Benz, Mercedes-Benz, to get back to my car, you know, from the airport.
0: Yeah. Jeez.
3: Jizya taxes their, hush money.
0: Yeah, well,
3: not hush
0: exactly.
3: Money, extra money. But anyways, so I already paid that, you know. And so then I come up, and then I'm at the rest stop, and I get a kind of a bit of a threat from one of our, you know, black people that came in and were bragging about some guy with his harems. And then I get out of the bathroom, and the guy's by his car. He looks at me. He's like, hey, you know, kind of like, you know, doing the stare down kind of thing. And I just acted like I didn't acknowledge it. Said, hey, get in my car, come up here. And then my mom's telling me all this stuff. And, you know, and it's like I was blissfully away from all this on vacation, you know.
0: Oh, jeez.
3: I'm listening to all this, you know, and it's like basically these teen takeovers are pogroms, you know.
0: Right.
3: What they're called. And they're acting like they can't do anything about Brandon Johnson, the mayor of Chicago. It's like, I don't know, what are the charges for running pogroms? You know, they can't do anything with Tim Walz. Holman goes in there, comes out of there, and then all of a sudden everything disappears. And there was a Somali came in, a government official, grabbed a bag of $500,000, you know, $500,000, and took it back to Somalia.
0: Mm-hmm.
3: You know, these are foreign state actors in plain clothes.
0: Yeah.
3: Coming here, getting citizenships fraudulently, and we act like, oh no, we can't do anything. They have rights. It's like, no, they don't. They're foreign. Plain clothes.
0: But look what's happening. Remember the Maryland man the guy that was involved in human trafficking and beat his wife a couple times and was arrested for it anyway and deported. The Democrats went crazy and went and got him and brought him back. Now a liberal judge has come out and dropped all charges against him. I'm just like, how the hell can the mindset of so many people be so different? And the thing is, it's not that their mindset is different. It's that there is a hatred for Trump and for the right that will allow the left to say, we're going to do the exact opposite.
3: But what I don't get is these people they have to be breaking the law.
0: Yeah.
3: You know, bring them up on charges. Tim Walz is guilty of, I mean, he ran an insurrection for 2 months.
0: Yeah.
3: You know, I mean, why we're still talking about January 6th, which was a protest that got out of hand. You know, I mean, there was some bad stuff that went on there.
0: Yeah.
3: But this thing was an insurrection supported by the governor, who was kind of wink, wink, nudge, nudge, get everybody go out there and do this. You know,
0: are you talking about the George Floyd?
3: No, I'm saying Tim Walz this was like this last winter.
0: Oh, yeah, that's right.
3: That was an insurrection he was instigating, and his AG was insane. I mean, as a black supremacist. I mean, we're not using words. I mean, the words, they change all the words, you know? And it's like, we're not using the words. Team takeovers are pogrom. They're pogrom against white people.
0: I didn't even look at it from that perspective, but that's good because it's happening everywhere. I mean, Judge Pirro, the Washington D.C. Attorney General, she came out and said, listen, we want to. Well, at first she said that she wanted to hold parents responsible.
3: Yeah.
0: But now she's kind of stepped back. I think she's looked at the law and realized that. I mean, literally, parents would have to be aware and setting things up. It's
3: they probably are.
0: Yeah,
3: they're also claiming like they claim the 20,000 Haitians that came over the border all at once wasn't being organized. It's like that's on the wiki, and it's like of course that was organized. They eat dirt cookies there. They could all afford a plane ticket to come over, and they didn't swim.
0: Exactly,
3: of course it was organized.
0: We watched the caravans come over, and people had new phones, had new backpacks.
3: Yeah. Yeah.
0: I mean they were being handed things to make their trip easier.
3: Yep.
0: While evidently they were raping the children who the coyotes were bringing up here.
3: Yep.
0: It's just, and then the fact that they would then get to the border, take their IDs, take their passports, and destroy them, throw them away, so they couldn't be identified.
3: Yeah, and there's the Somalis that are coming in. They just have people vouch for them. Their government doesn't issue a passport, and
0: right.
3: You know, if they've already got a creed where they're Muslim, that precludes them from taking our You know, so basically they lied on their oath, and that's the way to disavow or whatever to get rid of the citizenships. They were fraudulently begotten.
0: And now you said it came up from Columbus. I mean, you've got the same issue going on down there with the Somalis.
3: Up to my eyeballs every day. And I went and I took a friend who had he was assaulted by a prostitute. They broke his second hip. He's in his 80s. I took him in just a couple years ago into his banks, so he could get his accounts changed, and then I took him into the Social Security office, and it was filled with Africans.
0: Yeah.
3: And that was 2 years ago, and we had heard about that, and they said, no, this isn't happening. It's like, I see it. There was a guy at a Tractor Supply store. I was getting bedding for my rabbit, and his arm was in a sling because two Africans attacked him when he tried to scare him off when they were stealing catalytic converters. It's constant down there. I had to, the same old man had a Haitian that was muscled his way in and was living with him, and he was intimidated, and I thought it was like some homemade worker or something like that.
0: Right.
3: And the guy was there, he was staying there, and he was taking his card out of his wallet going to shopping sprees. And I had to come in and scare the guy out. I mean, it's constant. It's constant. And I was on vacation. I was in Alpine, Idaho, and there was a Haitian there. And there was an African just a couple months ago on the east side of Columbus. I was out on Aldi's, and he had a bag of onions, and he was paying for it with a credit card with the sticker still on it. And the cashier was talking to him, and he wouldn't respond. So somebody's told them not to talk, because when I was in Alpine, this is in Idaho, no just this tiny little town,
0: yeah.
3: you know, and I had a hotel there, and this patient comes in, my dad says, hey, and the guy doesn't say anything. He's addressed by the hotel guy at the desk.
0: Yeah.
3: He doesn't say anything until I'm heading out the door. Then he starts talking, I hear a clear Haitian accent. Somebody's organizing it. They're telling them not to talk because we could identify them by their accent.
0: Yeah.
3: You know, and he's doing the smart thing. He's going out to BFE because he knows there's no border patrol out there.
0: Yeah. By the way, looking at the Somali side of things, 83% of the Somalis that went to Minnesota are on government assistance.
3: Yeah, I know about that.
0: 83%, and this for the people who don't know. I mean, this isn't like, hey, we're coming here because we want to live the American dream. We're so far from people wanting to live the American dream anymore. This is people want to take advantage of the American money, and that's all it is.
3: Well, and the thing is, like, they think this because Trump did a travel ban on Somalia or a couple other places. Ooh, that's so racist. It's like, good, because guess what? Guess what's infinitely more racist than words and travel bans? Colonizing another country.
0: Yep.
3: So, yeah, they're still coming in. They're just bouncing into other countries first, and they're being let in by these NGOs, and nobody's going after the NGOs either.
0: I mean,
3: I don't know why the Trump administration's protecting them.
0: I mean, they tried to go NGOs back in the beginning with when Elon was first doing it, and he had the Doge thing going on, but that, you know, that became such a target of liberal judges.
3: Yes.
0: That it's like you couldn't get anything done. And so now they're kind of breaking it down by individual areas, and now you've got the DOJ saying, you know, we're going after the fraudsters. I mean, they got this woman, $45 million she has stole from Medicare.
3: Yes.
0: And nine counts of wire fraud at 20 years per count. The one woman in Minnesota, 41 and a half years, and retribution of she owes $234 million back to the people she stole from, which is, if I'm making that kind of money in prison, I'm going to go to jail.
3: and that's the other thing. Is if you're from Somalia, an American prison is a huge upgrade from how they were living. It's still a reward and repeated behavior. And
0: hey, we all watch Black Hawk Down. We know what it's like over there.
3: Yeah, and so I'll get back to this thing too. My mom was watching the Amafor about the Somalis, and the woman act all surprised that they weren't spending the money they had slated for it. And it's like, and then I told my mom, I said, okay, mom, they already know that. She wasn't actually surprised that was acting, because this all came up when the USAID, they weren't paying it out. And they said, does the president have the power to not pay out what Congress is put in the budget?
0: No, they,
3: you know, that was a big question. He probably doesn't, but
0: he doesn't.
3: I mean,
0: yeah.
3: We're under attack. So, you know, do any means necessary as far as I'm concerned. But the other thing is, I said, I was listening to NPR on the way up. Sometimes I do.
0: we actually, at the top of the hour, we have ABC News, so it's called figuring out what the enemy's doing.
3: Yeah, exactly. So, but real quick, it sounds like you're out of your time slot. But anyways, real quick, the guy was talking about how Trump's responsible for the Ebola outbreak in the Congo now, because they're like, apparently in like a year's time, that without being funded, all the medical services that they established there have folded, you know, and so it's got to be Trump's fault.
0: Yeah.
3: These people have no responsibility. I mean, that's just racist in itself.
0: Isn't that incredible? God. Hey, you know, if it was the other way around, they'd be saying, hey, it was Trump that in 6 days created the heavens and the earth.
3: I know. Trump is the most powerful being in

0: You can go. I think it's at the Apple App Store, whatever you call that. I'm an Android guy, so. But I think you know you can get the app, listen on the website, and check it out. Hopefully, it sounds like we'd be talking about a lot of the stuff that you believe. We'll be right back after
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0: 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Hello.
5: Bobby Golis, how are you?
0: I'm good. How are you?
5: I took a run to Florida to do some things, and I'll be back in like 10 days. But while I'm down here, I'm looking at the gas prices. And the gas prices are actually, my partner paid $3.74 a gallon at a BJ.
0: $3.74?
5: Yeah.
0: The heck, who are you guys? I mean, that's you got to have connections down there.
5: No, it's

0: BJ's, and you use their credit card to give you even a bigger discount.
1: Okay, so what is it normally?
0: I think it was $399 or $398
1: okay.
0: or something like that.
1: Yeah, because we're still in the 450s up here.
0: I know. I was there Sunday, and
1: it
0: was $450, $475. I think Pine Eagle are about the cheapest ones I've seen.
1: What the hell's? How much is aviation fuel?
0: You know what, Bob? I was checking the other day. Are you there?
1: Yeah.
0: I was checking the other day, and they didn't go up that bad because I seen one place was like $4.90 a gallon.
1: Wow.
0: And I was like, wow. But, you know, your big airports like Cleveland Hopkins or
1: Key West
0: was like $10 a gallon.
1: Yeah.
0: You know, I shopped around the country. And actually, Ohio has some very reasonable prices on aviation 100 low lid.
1: Okay.
0: It was at $4.98, I think I've seen.
1: Wow.
0: So, yeah.
1: That sounds good. Hey, I'm up against the top of the hour. You want to hang on or are you good to go?
0: No, I'll hang on.
1: Okay. I'll put you on hold right there. 330-673-1234, toll free. 800-669-4100. It is Memorial Day. Hopefully you remember that, but celebrate your freedoms on the Talk of Akron, WNIR, Kent Akron.
2: From ABC News, I'm Chuck Sievertson. President Trump on Memorial Day laying a wreath at the Tomb of the Unknown Soldier at Arlington National Cemetery in Washington. There are reports of some progress, but no deal yet between the U.S. and Iran to reopen the Strait of Hormuz, which is keeping oil and gasoline prices high. The U.S. is demanding Iran hand over its enriched uranium. ABC's Ian Pannell in Tel Aviv.
3: Iran still has that material despite all the bombing. It still retains the ability to cascade centrifuges, in other words, make more uranium. And that is a sticking point. President Trump and his administration seem to be saying, well, Iran will hand over that highly enriched uranium. Iran so far saying there's absolutely no agreement on the nuclear issue.
4: According to Gas Buddy, drivers in at least 14 states are facing new record gas prices for Memorial Day. They're surpassing the highs set back in 2022. And collectively, Americans are paying $2 billion more on gas this holiday weekend compared to last year.
2: ABC's Elizabeth Schulze. Good news for tens of thousands evacuated in Orange County, California. Fire officials say a crew has managed to lower the risk of a major explosion at a damaged toxic chemical tank at an aircraft plant in Garden Grove. ABC's Alex Stone in Los Angeles.
5: They finally got firefighters up to the tank overnight in what they described as being a very high-risk operation, getting firefighters in there. They got up on the tank and they confirmed that a crack on the top of it, that it had allowed the pressure inside the tank to vent out the top of it, bringing down the threat of a catastrophic explosion.
2: Give yourself more time to drive today, says ABC's Rena Roy.
6: This is a record-breaking travel weekend we are talking about, right? You'll definitely want to give yourself some extra time at the airports, especially if you're going to be in any of the top domestic destinations this weekend. The top five we are talking about are Orlando, Seattle, New York, Las Vegas, and Miami.
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2: A suicide bomber blowing up their explosives-packed vehicle near a railway track as a passenger train passed. leaves 23 people dead, over 70 others hurt in Pakistan, officials say. A small plane collided with a paraglider over Austria, shredding the pilot's parachute and forcing her to deploy her reserve chute. ABC's Will Reeve.
9: Some online finding the video hard to believe. One commenter posting, "When you hope it's AI." The scary situation all too real for Sabrina, who was able to land safely.
2: Pope Leo speaking out about artificial intelligence. ABC's Tom Sufi Burridge.
10: Pope Leo writing, quote, "We are truly experiencing an eclipse of the sense of what it means to be human," and warning of, quote, "the unbridled promotion and implementation of technology at the expense of human dignity and the damage caused when chatbots and other technologies exploit our need for human relationships." Leo also offering solutions, calling for government regulation and better protection for workers impacted by AI.
2: In a galaxy very close to home, this money update from ABC's Jim Ryan.
11: 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That's more than industry watchers were anticipating, but the lowest opening weekend box office for any Star Wars title released by ABC News parent company, Disney.
2: ABC's Jim Ryan. 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
15: 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City of Greene remembers a 13-year-old killed in last year's Memorial Day parade. As many communities remember those who served and paid the ultimate price, the City of Greene will also remember the 13-year-old Matthew Schultz, who fell off a float and was run over by a trailer during last year's Memorial Day parade in Greene. It's the unofficial start of the summer season. It is a federal holiday today. Federal, state, and local government offices closed. No stocks traded. No mail, no shipping. Schools, banks closed today. Retailers and restaurants, check 4 hours before you head out. Akron police investigating a shooting that took place Saturday night. A 21-year-old man dead after being shot and then crashing his vehicle into a home in the 1200 block of Winton Avenue. It happened around 6:30 in the evening. Police say the driver of the vehicle shot at the chest and later died at Cleveland Clinic, Akron General Medical Center. The victim's identity has not been released, and no word yet of any suspects or an arrest. Five Cleveland police officers recovering after a shooting led to a pursuit Saturday afternoon. Police responded to the 500 block of Fleet Avenue after a 30-year-old man was shot multiple times. As officers were investigating the shooting scene, they saw a car circling the area. The man began shooting and believed the man fired several shots at officers before fleeing on foot, but was apprehended a short time later All five officers shot are expected to make a full recovery. Canton police investigating an apartment shooting that happened Sunday night. It happened at the Skyline Terrace Apartments. No word on injuries or if any arrests have been made. Anyone with information is asked to contact Canton police. Akron Mayor Shamus Malik recently announced plans for a new down payment assistance program aimed at helping first-time home buyers. The program would provide eligible buyers up to $7,500 to help cover down payments and closing costs. Applicants would need to meet certain income requirements and purchase a home within the city limits. For local news anytime, go to WNIR.com. WNIR weather for Memorial Day. Sunshine later today, 77. Partly cloudy, 54 tonight. Partly sunny, 85 tomorrow. It's 69 at the Talk of Akron, WNIR.
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1: 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Taking your phone calls till we get to the top of the hour. Somebody had told me this, and I just thought it was interesting. They said there was a talk about telling ChatGPT what would you do if you were the devil? And Keys, I'll be right with you. And I did it. And it basically said if you approach it as a thought experiment, the answer, it said there, this is the answer that ChatGPT gave me. Convince people truth doesn't exist or that it's impossible to know. 2, replace meaning with distraction. 3, turn people against each other until they stop seeing each other as human. By the way, for anybody who hasn't been seeing it, there was another shooting at the White House. It was, and this person was shot. So, but there was shootings in 16, 17, I think there were shootings every year that Donald Trump was in office. And, which says to me, by the way, there was no shootings. Nobody shot at the White House from 21 to 24, 25, something like that. So nobody shot at the White House during the Biden administration. So face it. The simple fact is that Democrats are violent. Not all of you, but enough of you to take pot shots at the White House. And the ones that go, well, thank goodness somebody's doing something, you're just as evil. let's see, turn against each other, see each other as human. Make people cynical enough to believe everyone is corrupt, so corruption feels normal. This is another thing ChatGPT said, if it was the devil. Encourage addiction, not just substance, but to anger, attention, status, outrage, and pleasure. Next one, destroy trust in families, communities, faith, and institutions. Next one, make people so exhausted and overwhelmed that they stop thinking deeply. The next one is reward narcissism, punish humility. Next one, keep people isolated even while they're constantly connected. Does that sound like social media? Also, blur the line between entertainment and reality so serious things become spectacle. How about these teen things? How about all these things that the beatings that take place? Somebody says something and everybody starts beating on one guy, and people look at it and say, hey, that's pretty interesting. How about Luigi Mangione shoots a guy point blank in the back because he is the CEO at United Healthcare, and people look at it and say, well, you know, deserves it. A couple more. Whisper that discipline can wait until tomorrow. Next one, convince people they're either superior to everyone or worthless entirely. next. Keep them focused on resentment, envy, and fear. And then finally, make them forget gratitude, purpose, forgiveness, and sacrifice. Make them forget, and this is how it all started when I pulled this up. And the last thing it says, make them forget gratitude, purpose, forgiveness, and sacrifice. Gratitude for what these people have done, the military has done for us. The purpose that they chose to, that they personally chose to use to make our lives better. And the sacrifice that not just they made, but the families that that they were with. So 330-673-1234, toll free 800-669-4100. It also said there was a line from C.S. Lewis that said that evil often works best not through obvious horror, but through small compromises repeated over time, called the slow drift. All right, Keith, sorry about that. What's up, man?
2: That's all right. Hey, you having a good show?
1: Thanks.
2: I'm in the process of watching Trump. He's live in Arlington, saluting the, they're playing, I think, PAP. And he's, you know, people that don't think that he loves this country got to be out of their mind.
1: I know.
2: Period. I mean, this guy could be sitting in a lounge chair somewhere, anywhere in the world, enjoying life.
1: Yep.
2: And instead, he's risking his life for us. And people don't realize that.
1: You know, one of the Iranian MPs, their government.
2: Uh-huh.
1: Came out and on X and also threatened to assassinate Trump again. And so Trump's still trying to work out a deal.
2: I don't know. He's got more tolerance than I thought he had.
1: Yeah. Oh, no doubt.
2: I would have took them out. You know, all they're doing is stalling for time, trying to regroup. I heard that stuff. Yeah, they got the straits shut down, and Iran can't get any more weapons from China or Russia. But I heard that's not true because they're bringing it in by railroad.
1: Yeah, there's a rail kind of that there's a railway system that goes eastern Iran towards China. And, so they've been using that, and a lot of people saying that Iran's been rebuilding at record levels.
2: Yeah. Well, they could rebuild all they want, and we can wipe them out real quick all they want. Because I just feel that it's foolish to let them get ahead in any way again. Just take them out now while you can. You know, I mean, I'm not a warmonger, okay?
1: Yep.
2: I agree with Trump, but I would like to see World War III against terrorism. If every country in this world that has terrorism attack terrorism, we help them get rid of terrorism.
1: Yeah.
2: You know, we went wrong when we start negotiating with terrorists. That's not a legal regime. You know, in 79, we start negotiating with terrorists. That's absurd. They have no rights. They have they don't deserve to be dealt with.
1: Correct.
2: What if Russia? If that would have happened with Russia, what would Russia do? They would send in their troops. They would take over the situation. And I'm sorry, if some hostages died in the process, then they died.
1: Yeah.
2: They would kill every terrorist there. And we didn't do that with Carter. And this is why we're at where we're at.
1: Yep.
2: And it's, you know, so many years, all the gutless, chicken poop presidents we had and negotiators you know, they said the United States will fall from within. Well, you see it with Schumer and Pelosi and Otto Penn and all these people taking over our country and trying to make it look like they're doing good.
1: Yeah.
2: And they pick on the dumbest group of people in our country. And they say, hey, these people are stupid because they don't know any better, so they'll vote for us. And we can talk them into anything because they're dumb and uneducated.
1: Yep.
2: And they talk and gossip between each other. They don't know how to research anything. You know, you know who Hollings was? Congressman Hollings?
1: Howley. Howley. Yeah.
2: Yeah, Howley?
1: Yeah.
2: No, Howley. Howley. Back in the 60s.
1: Oh, no. 70s. Oh, no, no.
2: 60s. There was a governor, either Georgia or Mississippi or Alabama. I'll try to clean this up, but it's documented that he made a statement. He said, you got to get the dummies to vote for you. And somebody says, well, how about the black vote? You know, because there was a lot of racism going on.
1: Yeah.
2: And he says, on an open mic, and he didn't say it publicly, but there was an open mic and they got it. He said, you know, the black could get them to vote for anything. All that they want is, I can't hardly clean this up.
1: Yeah.
2: They want loose shoes, a tight womb, and a warm place to poop.
1: Yeah.
2: But he actually used the actual word.
1: Yeah.
2: And the sentiment has never changed. I mean, it's like, come on, people, wake up. The black community needs to wake up and say, we're not as dumb as you think we are. We're not going to fall for your...
1: Well, I mean, face it. The left, the Democrats, have treated the African Americans as if they were... Well, for instance, I talked about it. There was a bunch of white people, and they were at Berkeley, and they asked them individually, what do you think about ID, voters ID, and is it racism? Is it racist? And they all said, oh, my God, yes. Oh, my God, it's racist. Black people don't know how to use computers. They can't. How are they supposed to find the DMZ or DMV? I mean, this was the most racist bull crap that I've ever heard in my life. And then they went and they did.
2: Apply for welfare. They can apply for welfare and get all public assistance. They could commit voter fraud. They know how to do that. They're not dumb.
1: Well, I guess my point is this, is that if anybody is a racist, it's those liberal white women and the Democrats. They try to keep the Democrat Party, the blacks, as victims. When this video went to Harlem, and they said, hey, here's what the white people in California have been talking about, and they're like, seriously? What the hell? She goes, I've been working with one woman's like, I've been working with computers for the last 20 years. And of course, they're like, well, the DMV is over there, you know, down at 25th Street. I mean, the Democrats have to be they should be the most embarrassed group of people known to man, because they treat people. They're always talking about, well, you know, we have to help people. The only thing they think they can do is help people and make them victims, and that way they can help. And they're nothing but a bunch of hypocritical racists.
2: Absolutely. They're more racist than anyone I ever seen.
1: Yep.
2: And sad to say, but the inner city keeps falling for it. It's like, how dumb can you be? You know, poop face is running for senator now. The necessary two evils, I don't know who I, you know, Democrats and Republicans, they're not all good. You know, there's a lot of bad
1: yeah,
2: votes of them.
1: Sure.
2: But sometimes you don't have a choice. But this guy, curly-headed, gravel mouth, was in there for, 50-some years and never did a thing? And all he did was, he acted like he was for the working man. He was totally against the working man when he sent everything to China to get made with Obama.
3: Yep.
2: And it started, and everybody, he's a Democrat. He's for the working man. No. Them people are not for the working man. Bobby Kennedy hit it right on the butt. He said, this is not the same Democratic Party that my uncle and dad belong to.
3: Mm-hmm.
2: He's exactly right. I mean, I was a Democrat at one time, working man family, working background from, they were at one time the working man representative.
3: Yeah.
2: But then they went haywire and started to cheat and then just stab everybody in the back, basically. And it's unreal. You know, I was with a congressman from Michigan. My cousin is a congressman in Indiana.
3: Okay.
2: And I met him through, kind of my cousin acquaintance, you know?
3: Yeah.
2: And I looked at him and I said something about voter fraud. He kind of looked at me, you know, this is like two or three years ago. And he looked at me with a puzzled look, like, what? You know, like, you really believe that? I said, I know voter fraud. Because I had a piece of property that was vacant. I think I told this story. I had a piece of property that was vacant for 10 years. And all these absentee ballots start coming in the mail. And back then, I didn't think about voter fraud. I didn't think about cheating. I let the ballots stay in the mailbox.
3: Well, right.
2: Somebody came by and took them all out, and they were gone. And I thought the mailman did it because the box was full. Overflowing. So I figured, well, he had no room to do it, so he got rid of it, or he cleaned out the mailbox or whatever. Well, here he don't take the mail. Somebody was taking those absentee ballots and going to vote, and that was when Obama was running. So I know it's voter fraud. That's me, one little guy with one little piece of property. How about nationwide that happening? All these unattended mailboxes, all these vacant properties. How about all the houses in Florida that nobody lives at in the summertime during voting time, and they get it sent there and take it out of the mailbox?
3: Mm-hmm.
2: You know, it's so easy to cheat. It really is. And, it's just a sad situation. And you talk about Secret Service and who to trust. I was in Cincinnati, Ohio. Trump was flying in with Jim Renacci, the congressman, and I went through security in a small FBO. You know what FBO is with private airplanes.
3: Sure. Mm-hmm.
2: And I was standing in there, and they had a magnetron sitting up, you know, a portable one from the Secret Service, and it was cold outside, and I had a winter jacket on, and I had a vending company and a couple bars, so I had a lot of keys. And I had a clump of keys probably bigger than a grapefruit in my pocket, all metal, all keys, you know.
3: Okay.
2: And I walked through that magnetometer and never went off, and I never realized they were in my pocket until I was on the other side. They had a thing put on the belt, you know, put on the side, your phone,
3: sure.
2: Keys, and things like that. Well, I forgot they were in there, and I didn't take them out, and I left them in my pocket. And I walk through on the other side, and I'm going to an area where Trump's going to come. You know, they supposedly protect it with the Secret Service. And I turned around, and I walked back to a Secret Service agent, a woman. She was standing there. And I said, hey, I said, that magnetometer ain't working real good because, look. And I held this clump of keys up, which is way bigger than any handgun you could have almost.
3: Yeah.
2: With more metal, and she looked at me, and she shrugged her shoulders. She said, no, it's working. I said, well, I'm telling you, it ain't. And so the sentiment is, you know what, don't make things work. Let things happen. Drop your guard. Hopefully that some nutcase kills the president.
1: Yeah.
2: And that's what's happened. Now, is there a conspiracy behind that? I don't know. The guy in Butler? I don't know. Or was it just what I just said? Drop the veil of protection down and hope that nutcase comes over and takes them out. And that's what it seems to me to make sense to me, what I'm seeing. And all these situations, that's what it seems to be.
1: Well, I mean, we've seen more nutcases than we've ever seen before.
2: Oh, absolutely. You know, we went wrong. We should take all the closed schools, the buildings that they're closing, schools and hospitals that are closing, and we need to turn them into psychiatric wards. They would be full. There would be more people in there than in prison. And you know, I was talking to somebody the other day. We got a lot of people in prison that, you know, and Trump was sticking up for them, that really shouldn't be, because they're in there for pot. You know, people like that one lady, the grandma or something, that stuck up for Trump and he got her out of prison. She got 20 years for having a pound of pot. She wasn't even selling it. It was personal use or whatever.
1: Yeah.
2: Well, he got her off the hook and gave her a pardon, you know. And now she's trying to reform our prison. You know, a lot of these people in prison for pot, they're human beings. You know, and now half the states, which are destroying our states, they legalize pot. So my friends in the bar business they're struggling because they'd rather smoke pot, get high, and go play on a computer somewhere. So I don't know if our next step is don't have alcohol in the bars and just turn the bar into a pot bar and everybody sits there and gets high together and smoke pot inside the room. I don't know. What is our future in this country as far as entertainment goes and social events?
1: Yeah.
2: You go to Vegas, you can't walk down the street in Vegas without smelling weed.
1: Oh, no, it's all over the place. You're right.
2: All over.
1: Yeah.
2: All over. You know, I was in Seattle, and this is before Seattle was really nutty. I was in Seattle, and they already authorized pot. You could smoke pot there. I stayed in a hotel. It was full of Korean kids and Chinese and Japanese, all Asians. The hotel was almost full. They fly from these other countries, like Korea and Japan. They fly into Seattle at the time so they could go and buy pot and smoke pot in a hotel room. That was their weekend. That was their vacation. Pretty good society.
1: Yeah.
2: So,
1: yeah, but I mean, think about it, though. Why did people go to Vegas? People went to Vegas to gamble and drink.
2: Sin City.
1: Yeah.
2: Sin City, but now they're going there to drink, gamble, and smoke pot, and then the thugs shoot each other. Watch the rappers shoot each other on the main street, on the strip. But, I mean, this is, like I said, it's a sick world. I mean, you know, so many things that we have, we have to set the reset button somehow. You know, I don't know if it's possible. Trump's trying his hardest. I think he's got his thoughts in the right direction. But everybody's not on the same page with him. And this is the problem.
1: Mm.
2: You know, you get inner fighting. People just don't use their head. I mean, some of them, he's not 100% right. He doesn't do everything perfect, okay? But he's going in the right direction as a whole. And some of the people that advise him or some of the people that do things, sometimes I wonder if they got their head on straight and he falls for their baloney, you know?
1: Yeah. Yeah, no doubt about it. So.
2: And he's a victim of it. All right. Have
1: All right, man. Take care.
2: Bye. Gotta go.
1: You're up next. Hello.
3: Bob.
1: Yes, sir.
3: Hey, yeah, I wasn't going to go there, but yeah, I think Trump does fall for other people's baloney. I think Netanyahu completely kind of lied to him, all those people around him. But actually, I was calling about the AI.
1: Okay.
3: Telling stories about people talking to AI.
1: Yeah.
3: I don't do it all the time, but I love to watch other people talk to it and argue with it, kind of, or get crazy info from it. But recently I was talking to it, and I was asking it who created it. And it was saying, oh, Microsoft, blah, blah, blah. And I was being more specific. Tell me in one sentence. I had to ask it like six times over and over. Finally comes out, who's created it was the Anunnaki, a being named Enki, E-N-K-I.
1: Now, let me ask you a question. Don't, I mean, you even said you asked all different ways in this. Isn't it possible that you gave it guidelines? You guided it to that answer?
3: 100%. Or it's.
1: I mean, is.
3: What it answered, I didn't say, hey, was it Enki? I didn't say, was it the Anunnaki? I didn't, say any of that. I just said, don't lie to me. I said answer in a sentence, and finally then I said answer in just one word, who was the actual being that created you, because first it said Anunnaki.
1: Okay.
3: Then it said the being. So I think it's probably true. I've heard rumors about this. So if we had some crazy advanced beings that lived here before, they would have ships like they have on Star Trek or whatever. You talk to it, it opens your door, it answers for you. It drives your ship for you. It's just a crazy, all-intelligent being. And I've seen people have conversations with AI where they say that we are not creating it. We're just rediscovering it. So that's why I thought that was interesting.
1: Anunnaki. Well, I mean, also, they had brought up the comment. They were talking about these aliens. And they're saying that they had found out that there were four different races represented in the bodies that were identified.
3: That we've recovered
1: from crashes, right?
3: Yeah, I think there's like 17 that they kind of identify that we supposedly have had contact with. Those are the four different beings that we've actually recovered and done autopsies on.
1: Right.
3: Yeah. So I think there's definitely more than four.
1: Oh, no. Yeah, I agree. I mean, that was the story, that they had recovered four bodies. But the idea, so you're saying the Galactic Federation is up to 17? Or it has been 17, or is that the Galactic Federation?
3: I think that's from the Galactic Federation. I'm not 100% positive. I just remember watching a little documentary where these kind of insider guy comes out and starts talking about it. But I think that's what he said. There were 17 different types,
1: yeah,
3: which include like praying mantis looking beings and all kinds of crazy stuff.
1: Well, you know that the Romulans never belonged to the Star Treks. What was the United Planets? United something of planets?
3: I didn't watch
1: whatever it was on Star Trek. But the Romulans were never part of it. So even though we have 17 people in the Galactic Federation, perhaps there's others who said, hey, you're a bunch of wusses. We're going to do whatever we want. So... we'll see.
3: Yeah, I think there's beings, they're just like us. There's good ones and there's bad ones. There's probably a whole society of them where they're more leaning towards the kind of bad, just the way they were created. These reptilian beings, they say that they're like 12 feet tall and very nasty, supposedly live on Earth already, lived here before we got here.
1: I mean,
3: it's interesting whether they're going to actually release some of this info or not, or if they're just going to keep showing us these crappy little videos.
1: I got a feeling they're going to keep releasing these crappy little videos.
3: Probably.
1: As much as I'd like to start thinking that they were going to start saying, hey, you know, we're getting to that point. I don't even know if Trump is going to do it. You know, we're all sitting there going, well, Trump's releasing more information than ever before. But, you know, I don't know if I don't know if I buy that. If he's that even he who says he's going to release stuff like that is going to do it.
3: I think they're trying to get it all done by the year 2030 when Agenda 2030 kicks in. You know what that is, right? I'm guessing.
1: Go yeah. Well, remind people.
3: 2030.
1: Yeah, remind people.
3: UN Agenda 2030 is pretty much their plan to take over the world, one world government, one world religion. We're all going to be chipped. We're all going to be part of this huge AI. That's why they're putting all these data centers in, so they'll be able to have power enough for all that. And yeah, I don't know. The world, I guess they talked about in the Bible that's coming.
1: Well, then we need to get rid of the United Nations before that, because we don't need there. The funny thing is, even if we got to the point, like, for instance, my opinion, the United Nations does nothing. It's a piece of crap organization. It doesn't do anything. When you have people who abuse women in the Human Rights Council, it's a piece of crap organization. It should be disbanded. And even if they did do that, by 2030, they could come back and say, well, we have a new organization, and this one's better than the one before. And, you know, so, you know, even if we get rid of the United Nations, it doesn't matter.
3: Yeah, they've been planning this for a long time. There's so many different organizations. I used to really hope Trump was going to be the one fighting against this. He kind of talked about it like it was for a long time, but then after that vaccination came out, which has killed more people now than all wars, I mean, there should be like a huge initiative to say, hey, sorry, we screwed up. Let's try to get this out of everybody's system so all these kids don't keep dying from this vax. But there's nothing. He pushed it. I'm worried he's part of the swamp now. He's being blackmailed. He's not really the same guy I voted for that I thought was going to make changes. I know you probably don't feel that way, but
1: no, I still think that he's learned politics, and there are certain things that he has to do, and has to talk about.
3: Nasty job being a world leader. You got to do some awful things. You got to go to war. You got to make horrible decisions.
1: Exactly.
3: So, I mean,
1: but I still think he's the leader we needed more so than any of these other idiots.
3: Yeah, we had no other choice. We had no choice. Who were you going to pick? Kamala? Yeah. Anybody else?
1: Yeah.
3: So.
1: Yeah. All right, man.
3: All right.
1: Thank you.
3: Have a good one.
1: Bye-bye. 330-673-1234. Toll free. 800-669-4100. I can't believe I lost that. I actually had that article about the alien bodies. And now they're gone. DOJ announces it has charged a Pakistani national with ties to Iran in a plot to assassinate current and foreign U.S. government officials on U.S. soil in retaliation for the Soleimani that was back in 2024. Now they're going after Trump with even more fervor. Bad people. There are bad people out there. I don't know. Do we have the wherewithal to fight through all of this? Are we being given? So, you know, the thing is, when they say so-and-so says, here's what's happening, Agenda 2030. Then you got other people going, no, it's not going to happen. Is that free will, or is that just the powers that be keeping us against each other again? Weird. Trump has attended the Memorial Day service, and I'd like Key said, it's ridiculous. The idea that Donald Trump isn't doing everything he can for this country, whether it is the right thing or not, what he's doing has to do with this country and the betterment of this country. 330-673-1234. I always on Memorial Day play this, and I wanted to get this in now because I've been playing some of the other ones that I hadn't heard before, some of the other songs. But I want to get Trace in. I've been playing this for like 20 years.

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6: All right, back to the phones, and you're up next. Hello.
7: Is that me?
6: Yes, it is.
7: Crap.
6: Crap?
7: No, it's just like I just dialed.
6: Oh.
7: That happens all the time when I call you. I don't know why. You maybe know that I'm calling or something.
6: Maybe. I didn't know this time, but I was ready for you.
7: Yeah, but... Well, it's nice to be spring anyhow, isn't it?
6: Oh, God, yeah. Yeah. What's it like up in Solon? I called Karen at noon and told her, I said it was sunny and nice out here, and she goes, it's gray and dark up here, so I don't know if any of the sunshine has reached Solon yet.
7: You live in the wrong part of Solon.
6: Oh, really?
7: No, where I'm at, I'm on Pettibone, so
6: yeah.
7: Yeah, it's starting to get blue sky. Okay.
6: So maybe I'll be able to follow blue skies home.
7: Yeah, since you mentioned it, you remind me, you met her once at this party or something, and said she was tall. How tall is she? I'm just curious.
6: Who?
7: Your wife.
6: Oh, she's 5'10", a little over 5'10".
7: Oh, yeah, that's
6: 5'10", 5'11", somewhere around there.
7: My Karen was like 5'11".
6: Oh, okay.
7: I'm 6'1", or used to be 6'1".
6: Well, yeah, I used to be 6'3".
7: Yeah, I know.
6: Gravity's kicking ass.
7: Oh.
6: That's one of the reasons I'm thinking about getting new knees.
7: My neighbor got new knees, and I think, did I tell you, I was taking Tylenol. You can take anything else. But I got what they call rebound headaches, and I kept the record of taking a number of pills. You're not supposed to take more than 6 pills in a 24-hour period. So
6: right.
7: Most I took was 4, and so I got this thing called rebound headaches, and it's almost like a migraine, and similar to cluster headaches.
6: Hmm.
7: It's because of taking Tylenol, and it's not. And I was exceeding the dose. I was taking it for too long a time. So why doesn't stupid doctors tell you, well, if you take this and if you take it too long a time, you'll get rebound headaches?
6: Because it doesn't happen to everybody.
7: Really?
6: Yeah.
7: I went to a neurologist, and it's finally getting better. I've been taking B2 and some other kind of...
6: Yeah, they should just be selling us... opioids and let us do the best we can. If we kill ourselves, then we kill ourselves. If not, people can at least live pain-free. So,
7: actually, my arthritis in my knees has improved since I stopped taking the Tylenol, because I used to the pain would go down my leg down to my foot.
6: What do you take now?
7: Nothing.
6: Nothing.
7: I'm not gonna, I,

0: my pain is improved by not taking anything.
1: Okay.
0: And
1: are you taking supplements of some sort?
0: No, vitamins, B2, B12.
1: Okay.
0: And, oh, crap, what's the other stuff? Metamucil. Hold on a second.
1: I don't think Metamucil has anything to do with knee pain.
0: No, but I'm in here. Magnesium. I've been taking magnesium.
1: Oh, okay. Yeah.
0: And that helps with your sleep, too.
1: Yeah.
0: Kind of. But actually, my knee pain has gone away since I stopped taking the Tylenol.
1: All right. Well, I mean, I guess that works out for some people. Hey, I'm up against the top of the hour. I appreciate it. We'll be back. One more hour to go. WNIR, Kent, Akron.
2: From ABC News, I'm Chuck Sievertson. President Trump has laid a wreath at the Tomb of the Unknowns at Arlington National Cemetery and praised the nation's war dead.
3: They've not just made the ultimate sacrifice, they've offered the ultimate proof that we Americans do indeed love liberty. We do cherish the self-government given to us by our forefathers. We do believe with all our souls in the mission that God has given to America.
2: Reports of some progress, but no deal yet between the U.S. and Iran to reopen the Strait of Hormuz. The U.S. demanding Iran hand over its enriched uranium. ABC's Ian Pannell in Tel Aviv.
4: I think, actually, Iranian and Trump administration officials are, to some extent, singing from the same hymn sheet in that they're saying, look, there has been agreement on a number of issues and that things are proceeding well. So if you want to examine the mood music, if you like, then yes, things look better than they did.
2: Welcome news for tens of thousands evacuated in Orange County, California, but not all of them can go home yet. Fire officials say a crew has lowered the risk of a major explosion at a damaged toxic chemical tank at an aircraft plant in Garden Grove. ABC's Alex Stone in Cyprus.
5: Doesn't mean that there are no threats around any longer of vapor or of leak or a much smaller explosion, but things are looking a whole lot better here right now. They hope to get the evacuation perimeter down a bit in the next couple of hours. It remains in place right now.
2: Small plane collided with a paraglider over Austria, shredding the pilot's parachute, forcing her to deploy her reserve chute. ABC's Will Reeve.
6: Tracking data shows Sabrina's flight over the mountains, capturing the moment she suddenly fell out of the sky, dropping 2,000 feet in 2 minutes. Sabrina later writing, I actually still can't believe that I'm sitting here typing this, and that aside from a few nasty bruises and some general contusions, absolutely nothing happened.
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2: Here's how holiday travel's grown. The TSA says it will screen more than 18 million people between this past Thursday and this Wednesday. ABC's Rena Roy.
9: There's also record-breaking numbers on the roads. We're talking about more than 39 million people who are expected to drive to and from their destinations. You can imagine it's going to get really busy out there. For your trip home today, experts say if you are on the road between noon and 5, expect to hit some heavy traffic. It'll be among the busiest periods of this entire weekend, so your best bet is to leave later in the evening.
2: Tourists and locals sweating in Paris. It was a 91-degree high today, record-breaking, unusually warm May. Many people sunbathing or sheltering in the shade. Speaking out about artificial intelligence from a spiritual and moral point of view, ABC's Tom Sufi Burridge.
10: A warning to us all about some of the disruptive effects of AI. The Pope making his declaration at the Vatican this morning in his first papal encyclical, a type of open letter. Leo setting out his desire to protect human dignity and guard against fake info and explicit content in an age when technology threatens to replace so many jobs and other roles in society. Pope Leo writing, quote, "We are truly experiencing an eclipse of the sense of what it means to be human," and warning of, quote, "the unbridled promotion and implementation of technology at the expense of human dignity."
2: Pope Leo today has also made a historic apology for the Vatican's role in legitimizing slavery, for having failed to condemn it for centuries, calling it a wound in Christian memory. Chuck Sievertson, ABC News.
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16: 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Starting tomorrow night and continuing through Friday morning, May 29th, State Route 8, I-77 South at the Central Interchange will be closed nightly between 9 p.m. and 5 a.m. for bridge painting. The detour, I-76 West to I-76 Kenmore Lake South to I-270-70s to I-77 South. So keep that in mind starting tomorrow night, 9 p.m. to 5 a.m., road closure for bridge painting. Akron Mayor Shamus Malik recently announced plans for a new down payment assistance program that's aimed at helping first-time home buyers. The program would provide eligible buyers with up to $7,500 to help cover down payments and closing costs. Applicants would need to meet certain income requirements and purchase a home within the Akron city limits. The mayor said the program is meant to help families struggling with rising housing costs and high interest rates. The mayor said the city expects to launch the program this summer, though an exact date has not been set. He added he expects the application process to be online and easy for residents to complete. Canton police investigating a shooting that occurred Sunday night at the Skyline Terrace Apartments. No word on injuries or arrests. Anyone with information is asked to contact Canton police. Five Cleveland police officers recovering after a shooting led to a pursuit Saturday afternoon. Police responded to the 500 block of Fleet Avenue after a 30-year-old man was shot multiple times. As officers were investigating the shooting scene, they noticed a car
14: car circling the area. That man began shooting and believed the man fired several shots at officers before fleeing on foot, but was apprehended a short time later. Five officers were shot in total, all expected to make a full recovery. Many communities across Northeast Ohio are remembering those who served our country and paid the ultimate sacrifice. The city of Greene also remembering 13-year-old Matthew Schultz, who fell off a float and was run over by a trailer during last year's Memorial Day parade. For local news anytime, go to WNIR.com. WNIR weather, the clouds will burn off, the sunny skies this afternoon, 77 down to 54 tonight, sunny and 85 tomorrow. It's 71 degrees at the Talk of Akron, WNIR.
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1: The sight before us is that of a strong and good nation that stands in silence and remembers those who were loved and who, in return, loved their countrymen enough to die for them. Yet we must try to honor them, not for their sakes alone, but for our own. And if words cannot repay the debt we owe these men, surely with our actions, we must strive to keep faith with them and with a vision that led them to battle and a final sacrifice. Our first obligation to them and ourselves is plain enough. The United States and the freedom for which it stands, the freedom for which they died, must endure and prosper. Their lives remind us that freedom is not bought cheaply. It has a cost. The willingness of some to give their lives so that others might live never fails to evoke in us a sense of wonder and mystery. And how they must have wished, in all the ugliness that war brings, that no other generation of young men to follow would have to undergo that same experience. As we honor their memory today, let us pledge that their lives, their sacrifices, their valor shall be justified and remembered for as long as God gives life to this nation. And let us also pledge to do our utmost to carry out what must have been their wish, that no other generation of young men will ever have to share their experiences and repeat their sacrifice.

valor. This Memorial Day, we celebrate their courage.

0: Come on.
1: Here's you. Here's Daddy. See, Rooster's happy because I gave him extra treats. Just don't tell Daddy. Just so you know, I love you and I miss you. This is Daddy. This is me. And this is Mommy.
2: You smile, maybe. You never smile for Daddy.
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Taking your phone calls on Memorial Day. It is a obviously a somber day that we celebrate. We celebrate differently, you know. It's supposed to be somber, but we celebrate the freedoms that. And the life that we were given. You know, when Ronald Reagan made the comment, you know, we've got, this country has to endure because of those people. It's just not right to do it differently, to let this country go. To let this country go to people that don't appreciate, that look down upon those who have given everything for this country, whether they believe in it or not. I don't care. You don't believe in the sacrifice. You don't believe in what we fought for. Go away. It is just not worth the aggravation.

0: So yeah, this isn't just about this isn't just about the this isn't just a day of a federal day, a federal holiday. There's more to it. 250 years this year, and everybody who has fought for this country, and all of those who have given their lives for this country, we can't let it get away. We can't. 330-673-1234. 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Taking your phone calls till 7 o'clock. Actually, till 3 o'clock. I already saw Ron. He's here. We would chat. And I will be on my way out of here in about, 40 minutes. And I don't know what we got planned. Nothing really. Watch old John Wayne movies, I guess. You're up next. Hello.
1: Good day to you, Bobby.
0: And to you.
1: Today.
0: All right.
1: And all my brother Marines out there, happy 250th birthday in November. And anyhow, Bobby, the official count back from Columbus, we made it down in record time, but on the way back, I let her drive a little bit. We made it down 2 hours, 15 minutes, and back came about 2 hours, almost 2 hours, 50 minutes, but that's okay. We got back safely. But
0: yeah, good.
1: The count was 17 dead deer on 71 and 76 coming home, 11 highway patrol on a holiday weekend. On the way down, we saw 7 dead deer, and then we only saw 2 highway patrolmen. But on the way back, they were saturated. So be careful out there. They're all out there to make their quota.
0: Yeah. Well, yeah, and they want. Of course, I've heard it said that they just want to make sure that people are getting to where they need to go safely.
1: Yeah, that's true.
0: Safely. That's the word from the top. But
1: there you go.
0: So if you know that there's a crap load of highway patrolmen out there, you'll drive slower and safer. So
1: I put her on 75 on the way down, and she had it at 65, 70 on the way back up. But
0: ouch.
1: That's okay.
0: Yeah. Yeah, it's okay.
1: Yeah, we are. And Bob, if nothing's planned tonight, stop at your local Giant Eagle. They're selling the ribs in the parking lot there. $15 a slab. Ooh.
0: Really?
1: $15. I just came from picking up 2 slabs.
0: Okay. I'm gonna have to check that out.
1: Check it out. See if you're in our area. They're doing that for every holiday in the summer, including Father's Day. That's a holiday. 4th of July. Today, 4th of July.
0: Yeah. Is Father's Day really a holiday? Or is Father's Day just a kind of, oops, we forgot? We got all kinds of stuff to give your mom, but oh, oops, we forgot Father's Day, let's at least come up with a card for it.
1: A card and maybe a sleeve of golf balls, or if they're really lucky, a dozen golf balls, like at the Golings.
0: Yeah.
1: Golf.
0: Exactly.
1: And you don't golf. Your son gives you, hey, Dad, here's a dozen golf balls.
0: I wish I golfed.
1: Golf, son.
0: I wish I golfed. Doggone it. I don't know. My body just hurt so bad on the days off, all the charity events. So we would, people would all be playing, and I'd try to play, and it would just not be fun.
1: You're there for aesthetic reasons, Bob. That's it.
0: That's right.
1: Brighten up the telecast and the outing. That's what you're there for.
0: And drive a cart around with beer in it.
1: No, that
0: cold beer.
1: A beer guy.
0: Yeah.
1: Beer Bob. Here,
0: that's
1: Bob.
0: Beer Bob. Yep.
1: There you go.
0: It was even better in the beginning when they would put a couple of beer girls in the cart with me. back before I met Karen. So.
1: Yeah, that's right.
0: Yeah.
1: When you met Karen, you dropped all those inhibitions that you had before.
0: Exactly.
1: Yes. And I met the lovely and talented Mrs. Golick. I met her. She's about 5'11", But when she put those heels on, she's about 6'3".
0: Yeah, she's not shy about putting on heels. And then she'll kind of like come and walk past me and go, "So am I taller than you?" And I'm
1: Shorty.
0: Just and I, and I'm I've always been able to keep the edge. Maybe back in the old days. Well, back in the old days when she was wearing the big spiked heels, that was tough. But then again, I was wearing cowboy boots too, so I had I had another inch and a half in the heel area, so it gave me an advantage. But so now I'm down to flats, and she's down to not 5-inch spiked heels. So,
1: hey, did Ronnie bring in a treat for you? Some more pitzels?
0: Nah, no, he brought in a cinnamon roll.
1: Oh.
0: Evidently, his father made homemade cinnamon rolls, and so I ate one, and then he goes, "Well, give that other one to your wife,
1: Bob."
0: And he said, "Yeah, okay, yeah, that don't make it home." So I put my hat over the top of it, thinking out of sight, out of mind, but I can smell it. So that's not a good thing.
1: You know, Bobby, I agree with you. If they would leave our president alone, these critics of his, and let him do what he got to do, our country, you'll never see 29.9 cents a gallon of gas like when I was growing up and everything.
0: Mm-hmm.
1: But you might see it down to $1.50 to $2. I don't mind doing that. Times have changed. But this, oh, by the way, down in Columbus, $5.18 in some places for gas. Most of them were like $4.89 to $4.90. But the one place, $5.19 for a gallon of gas in the area.
0: Oh, my God.
1: So that's gouging. Right across the street, it said $4.78. So where were you, if you're Bob Golic, where were you, and your tank was near the E, you certainly wouldn't go to the 519 place.
0: Well, not if it was convenient. You know, most of the time when you get gas, it's because you were able to pull in quickly. You know, not because it's like, hey, wait, that one's 3 cents less. I'm gonna go up, pull on a side street, turn around, and come back the other way. No, it's not enough. But when if you were talking about 50 cents to a dollar difference, hell yeah.
1: My girlfriend, she says, whenever she sees the tank, I go, "Let's try it, honey." And she goes, "I'm not walking on 680 and trying to get gas. Pull over now. I'm not walking the 680 with a gas can, looking for you know someone to pick us up to take us to the gas station." I always make sure there's at least 50 miles on the odometer that we can go to and fro from.
0: Yeah, good thinking. Good thinking.
1: Thank you, Bob, and good
0: All
1: luck.
0: Right, take care. Bye. You're up next. Hello.
2: I made it.
0: You made it.
2: Yes, I feel like a rock star.
0: Good for you.
2: How are you, Bob?
0: I'm doing good, thank you very much.
2: I am great. Happy Memorial Day, everyone.
0: What you doing today?
2: I am at Mom's today, and I'm enjoying this weather, and it just feels so good that I could be outside and not worry about anything.
0: Yeah. Yeah, I thought it was gonna be gray and rainy, but it seems like we've gotten a reprieve.
2: Yes, exactly, which is great because it's like, you know, I say the sun is Jesus. Right now he's hiding behind a cloud, but I can still feel the heat, and it makes me happy.
0: Yes, yes, it does.
2: Yes, but how's the family doing and everything?
0: Everything's good. All is well so far, and Gage is getting married in, I think it's like 2 months now. So,
2: aw, congratulations, yay!
0: Yeah, so he'll be Mr. Golic. Well, he's Mr. Golic now, but,
2: I know.
0: Just saying.
2: What's Karen doing?
0: Good. She's fine. She's just, I don't know what she's doing today. I gave her a call, chatted with her for a little bit, but I got a feeling that she's, I didn't want to ask her anything such as, hey, are you doing something? I didn't want to make her feel guilty for watching, watching streaming television.
2: I understand that. Oh my goodness, Bob, do you have Amazon Prime?
0: Yeah.
2: Did you watch the movie A Baby to Die For?
0: No.
2: Watch that movie. It is so good. It's so crazy. Because I know you like Lifetime movies and stuff like that. So
0: yeah.
2: It's kind of like a Lifetime movie.
0: Okay.
2: So I think you would enjoy that.
0: A Baby to Die For?
2: Yeah, or dying for a baby, one or the other, is the caption. It's a girl that wants to have a baby, but she's mentally unstable. So she decides to try to adopt, but they told her no. And then she went psycho and found the girl because she was pregnant, and this girl made her have a car accident and lose her baby. And this is the last thing that I'm going to tell you. She found that girl, and then she decided that she was going to volunteer for the hospital that she went to, and that's all I'm going to tell you.
0: Okay. Yep. Well, I probably won't watch that today. Today I'm going to be going with John Wayne and Randolph Scott.
2: Oh, that's good. Bob, before we have to go, I want to tell you how fabulous you are to me. I mean, I know that your heart is so pure and so loving, and I really appreciate you because you are one of my really big supporters along with the listeners, and I appreciate you guys too and the callers. But Bob, I just want to say thank you so much because you made me strong and you made me able to fight this along with your guys' prayers and everything, and you mean a lot to me. And I'm just grateful that God brought us together and we have this relationship as friends and as listener caller.
0: All right. Well, I'm glad that, we're glad that it all has worked well. And, hey, as they say, though, life's a journey. You know, it's not.
2: Yes,
0: it's something we work on continually, and as soon as we know that, we realize that ups and downs come and go, and you just keep looking for the wins, and minimize the losses.
2: Exactly, I say it's a learning battle. That's for sure. And then you learn your mistakes, and then you try not to repeat your mistakes. But we are not perfect; only He is, and He forgives us.
0: That's right. All right. Well, you have a great day.
2: You too.
0: Take care,
2: Bob.
0: All right. You're up next. Hello.
3: Hey, do you ever worry about that one, like showing up in your garage or on your front lawn one day?
0: No.
3: I would.
0: No, she's come a long way.
3: I don't know. Maybe. Anyway, happy Memorial Day, Bob.
0: Okay. What's up with you today? What are you doing?
3: Working in the yard.
0: Yeah, that sounds like what I'll be doing when I get home.
3: Yeah.
0: That's why, as much as I like the sunshine, boy, a nice rainstorm would be nice about the time I got home.
3: We already had that, man. We're due for sun.
0: Yeah, yes, we are. We have been. We've had a cold spring sometimes, and too much rain.
3: All right. So Memorial Day, it doesn't need to be doom and gloom, somber. It can be a celebration.
0: Yes.
3: Of the freedoms that we have.
0: Yep.
3: And whatnot.
0: Yep.
3: Like the whole, we're going to lose our country. And if we don't God this, God that, we can give that a rest a little bit. Just enjoy the day.
0: Okay. All right. God this, God that. I don't know what God this and God that is. This is actually the day that you're supposed to recognize all that. It isn't the day that you. There's a lot of other days that you can go God this, God that, if you want, but this ain't it. This ain't it. It's a day you're supposed to recognize. You're up next. Hello.
4: You're a great American, and that last caller isn't.
0: What the hell was that all about?
4: I don't know, but it's a somber. You know, and you've mentioned it several times, and it's always been, you know, one thing that I have been pushing for years. Every headstone you see that of someone that died fighting for this country,
0: yeah,
4: there's at least one, and maybe as many as five, six, seven or more, family members, friends, coworkers, relatives, neighbors, that got left behind.
0: Yeah.
4: You know, when the people died, the war ended for them. But the battle for the people they left behind was just getting started.
0: Yeah.
4: Some of those spouses never remarried, so they never had another spouse. The kids never had a stepfather. Or,
0: right.
4: You know the...
0: Yep.
4: It's... There's not enough credit. I know when I was just stationed at Fort Knox, Kentucky, my mom said she cried every day for months. And I was only a couple hundred miles away.
0: Oh, jeez.
4: But it was the first time I was away from home.
0: Yeah.
4: I don't know how she would have handled me being in a war zone.
0: Yeah. Yeah, boy, that would have been tough. I mean, I don't know. I don't know how it happens, how they do it. I mean, I guess you just gotta believe and then pray to yourself. So
4: they are a tough bunch, the people that got left behind. They're a tough bunch.
0: Yeah,
4: and I'm talking about even today. I have a nephew that gets deployed to the Middle East from time to time. His wife and two daughters has to stay at Fort Campbell, Kentucky while he's gone. They are a tough bunch.
0: Yeah.
4: You know. Okay, I was listening to, do you get a chance to listen to Bob Lewis during the Sundays?
0: Sometimes.
4: Okay, yesterday, he gives pays a tribute to a show from the past.
0: Right.
4: You know, yesterday's day was combat.
0: Ooh, nice.
4: And I thought, oh, man, the odds of Bob catching this, it would be great if you were able
0: to. Oh, man. But you know what I did see this morning? Not to interrupt you, and I'll let you get back to it, was on Instagram, a guy firing, he had three magazines for a BAR.
4: Wow.
0: And he was the 306, I guess, and he was shooting against a cinder block wall, and the wall was gone when he got done firing. And that was Cage.
4: Yeah.
0: Cage had the BAR.
4: That's why I'm calling you. We'll get to that in a minute. But Bob was saying, I didn't get to catch his whole thing about combat. But he was saying you can order the entire series on DVD online,
0: mm-hmm.
4: on Amazon, I guess. You know, if you wanted to do that. But he said yesterday, Cage. For a while, he said he thought his name was Gage.
0: Yeah,
4: with a G, but it's Cage with a C.
0: With a C. Yep.
4: Yeah, and it stands for Cajun because he's French.
0: Oh, I never thought of. I never looked at it that deeply.
4: Yeah, he's French, and I think he said he's Canadian, and he never acted until he started acting in that series. He was part of the props department,
0: right?
4: Or something to do with the filming of these TV shows.
0: Right.
4: But he had no acting experience before he started acting in combat.
0: Wow.
4: So I just thought you'd find that interesting.
0: I did find that interesting, although, you know, he wasn't really an emotional type guy, if I remember the character correctly.
4: Yeah.
0: But yeah, what a great movie or a great show. And I just remember the beginning where they'd have those kind of digital explosions and they would cover parts of the screen up, and it was, and Vic Morrow.
4: Yeah, I liked him. I watched that one all the time.
0: Yeah.
4: You know, as often as you and your dad watched it.
0: Have you watched Band of Brothers?
4: No, never saw it.
0: Really?
4: You know, I have a hard time watching those kinds of movies today.
0: Right.
4: You know, I never saw Saving Private Ryan. I used to watch the war movies a lot.
0: Yeah.
4: But somewhere along the line, I can't watch them. I don't know. You know, I had a couple of uncles that died in World War II, but I didn't lose any family members in Vietnam. I wasn't in Vietnam. I didn't lose anybody in the Middle East. I don't know what it is, but it's just something I can. But I have a ton of respect for every person, man and woman, wearing the uniform,
0: right,
4: that ever wore the uniform and wear it today.
0: Yeah, absolutely.
4: You know, after I saw you the other day, I was thinking, if Couch Burner gets up on my shoulders,
0: yeah,
4: he and I can stand back to back with you.
0: You probably could. You both have got gravity issues.
4: Yeah.
0: Gravity's kicking my ass too, but it would be. If you said, "Hey, give me a boost," that wouldn't be much of a boost.
4: I went to got a physical at the doctor's office 2 summers ago, and she measured my height, which they rarely do. You know, they always check your weight, blood pressure, all that.
0: Sure.
4: So she measured my height, and as she was writing it down, she said 5'6". I said, no. I said 5'9". She said, no, 5'6". I said, do it again, please. She said, okay. So she did it again. She said 5'6". I said, I was 5'9 when I graduated from high school.
0: Oh, my God.
4: And she said, well, you're 5'6 today. And so when I got home, I told my wife, I said, get that tape measure. I said, we got to make sure they're accurate. And it was 5'6". And I've probably lost an inch since then. But.
0: Yeah, well, I don't measure. I just, like I said, the only comparisons I end up with are when Karen is putting heels on.
4: Yeah.
0: And luckily she's not used to wearing them, so they hurt her legs when she wears them too much. So
4: I was thinking about poor Bruce Springsteen.
0: Oh, God.
4: He probably has to stand on his tippy toes to dance with his wife.
0: God, how tall is he?
4: I don't know, but she's kind of tall.
0: Yeah. Yeah.
4: No, I don't have anything against tall women. But, you know.
0: I just can't believe that he was, that, well, I guess he was here doing a concert. And I talked to a couple of people who listened to him, but they said that. They said three times, in the beginning, the middle, and the end, he was basically ripping on Trump and calling him Hitler. And I don't know why people just don't get to the point where they can understand that propagating violence, saying things like that, makes other people violent. I mean, I was looking at this thing on Instagram. Every year that Trump has been in office, There have been gunshots, people firing at the White House. There have been 30 rounds fired at the White House while he's been president. And, of course, the time that Biden was in, nothing.
4: Yeah.
0: Nothing. Yeah. So which parties, who was violent, who was not violent? I'd like to know that.
4: We all know the answer to that, and it's been like that for quite a while.
0: Yeah.
4: Well, I just want to thank you for spending your holiday with us.
0: You are quite welcome. You're quite welcome. I don't know what to anticipate today, going home today, but I hope it's restful. I hope the rest of the day is restful and thoughtful.
4: Yeah.
0: All right, man. Take care. We'll be back. Cast your vote now in my poll at WNIR.com. 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

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Donald Trump went to Arlington and did the Memorial Day service. And, of course, there's people out there who are just so want to hate that they'll look at it and say, this is just horrible. The fact that he's there, shut up. By the way, there was a the guy that, I don't know if you guys heard this or not, where one of the callers brought it up. There's a guy named, not Pratt. Who's the idiot up in Spencer Pratt? No, he's not the one I'm looking at. I'm talking about. I'm talking about who's, oh, God, the guy up in Maine. The guy that came out and said, oh, my God, there's a, you know, this the American sniper, Kyle, the guy named, last name Kyle, then he talked about them being cowards, and he said, he goes, this idiot up there believes that he's, since he is, he's been in four tours, he's allowed to be as critical as he can be. And so Kyle's wife, the American sniper's wife, came out and said, F you. So it's getting good. Even a Clevelander, though. The Price is Right host, Drew Carey. And he went after Spencer Pratt, who is the guy, the Republican, that's running against Karen Bass. And he is, first off, it's this guy is making sense finally. Karen Bass obviously has done nothing for this guy. And Drew Carey made the comment about Spencer Pratt saying, F this guy already. So he said, anyone who votes for or endorses Spencer Pratt for mayor of L.A. needs to get their head out of their ass, Drew Carey said. Well, see, I'll gun it. You know, we lost Bruce Springsteen. Now we're losing Drew Carey. He goes, I understand being angry and unsatisfied, but at least get behind someone competent and not some serial scammer without a soul or moral compass. F this guy already. So, there you go. Well, thank you, Drew. And if you, I don't think he comes back here that much, even though he's from Cleveland. I don't think he comes back that much, so I don't think it really matters. He is absolutely nuts. 330-673-1234. Evidently, police have arrested a Chilean crew who have targeted Travis Kelce, talking about other people from Cleveland area, targeted and other elite U.S. athletes in a robbery scheme. They've been arrested. Obviously, I have not been involved because, well, you know, dude, we have to have something to steal first. Yeah, two Chilean men were arrested for a string of robberies that allegedly occurred between 2024 and 2025, including Travis, Patrick Mahomes as victims, accused of robbing the home of former Argentine tennis champion. So, yeah, more Ferners. We just love them. We bring them in. We want more people who have no allegiance to this country. On Memorial Day, when all you talk about is bravery and commitment to this country, we've got to deal with freaking morons who could care less about this country

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3: 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Akron police investigating the shooting death of a 21-year-old man found in a crash vehicle Saturday night. Officers called out to the 1200 block of Winton Avenue just before 6:30 p.m. Saturday for reports of a shooting. On the scene, officers located a vehicle that had struck a home. The driver sustained a gunshot wound to the chest. He was transported to the hospital where he died. His name has not been released. No arrests have been made. If you have any information, contact Akron Police at 330-375-2490 or Summit County Crime Stoppers 330-434-COPS. Callers can remain anonymous. Five Cleveland police officers shot during a pursuit Saturday afternoon. It happened at the 500 block of Fleet Avenue after a 30-year-old man was shot multiple times. As officers were investigating the shooting scene, they noticed a vehicle circling the area when a man started to fire shots at officers. Five officers were injured in that shooting. They're all expected to recover. The man who fired the shots fled on foot and was apprehended a short time later. Canton police investigating a shooting that occurred Sunday night at the Skyline Terrace Apartments. No word on injuries or arrests. Anyone with information is asked to contact Canton police. Interstate 76, I-77 drainage repairs and bridge painting coming up starting tomorrow night, May 26, and continuing through Friday morning, May 29th. State Route 8, I-77 South at the Central Interchange will be closed nightly between 9 p.m. and 5 a.m. for bridge painting. The detour will be Interstate 76 West to I-76 West, Kenmore Lake South to I-277 East to I-77 South. Akron Mayor Shamus Malik recently announced plans for a new down payment assistance program aimed at helping first-time home buyers. The program would provide eligible buyers with up to $7,500 to help cover down payments and closing costs. Applicants would need to meet certain income requirements and reside inside the city limits of Akron. For local news anytime, go to WNIR.com. WNIR Memorial Day cookout forecast. Sunshine this afternoon, 77, down to 54 tonight and 85 tomorrow. Currently at 73 degrees at the Talk of Akron, WNIR.
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9: It's a Monday edition of the Ron Potesta Show, who's filling in for Bob Golic, who was filling in for the couch burner. And if you don't remember that, we'll have a pop quiz for you going over this time and time and time again throughout this Memorial Day. Good afternoon, one and all. With you till 7 o'clock. Again, Golic filled in for couch burner. It's Memorial Day. Hopefully, most of you had an opportunity to check out a Memorial Day service because, well, after all, the Memorial Day service is a good way to start the day, considering the fact that those people that have since passing away on the battlefields, they are the reason why we're able to do what we do. They're the reason why this great experiment called America continues, coming up on 250 years of the great experiment called America. 330-673-1234, that is the number to call. Toll free outside the city, 1-800-669-4100. Your poll question for today: should all state and federal elections have the voting option of voting for none of the above? You know how you the governor's race, you'll have Vivek Ramaswamy as the Republican nominee, you'll have Amy Acton as the Democrat nominee, you'll probably have a Libertarian and a Green Party. But at the bottom, I firmly believe at the bottom of every state and federal election, whether it's a state house rep, a state senator rep, a governor, a U.S. congressman, a U.S. senator, hell, even the president of the United States. I firmly believe that every single one of those elections should include at the bottom none of the above. Now think about this for a second. What happens if none of the above happens to win the state Senate race? Well, wait a second. What happens here? Well, do you go with the person who finished in second? For me personally, I think you throw the both of them out and you do another election. You heard them. You heard what we said. Kick them both out and bring up two more people. Kick them both out. Or you simply use the person who had the second most votes, and immediately they already know they're behind the eight ball because they didn't win the election. None of the above won the election. I think it's an ingenious idea. And honestly, if this were to be done in today's culture, I think none of the above would be winning a hell of a lot of races. I really believe that. I think none of the above would be winning the majority of state and federal races. And that's sad. That's incredibly sad. But if that's one way to wake up the nonsense that we've had for the last 30-some-odd years, the nonsense of bickering back and forth, and it's only gotten worse with each sitting president since Clinton. It's only gotten worse. I remember in my youth a time when our politicians may have disagreed with one another, but we weren't defined by the party. And we sure as hell weren't defined by the actions. Because the politicians, at the end of the day, they got stuff done. Now, you may not have agreed with them, but they got stuff done. A long time ago, when we were all in the sandbox, 4 or 5 years of age, most of us learned about a word that has since become poison. Both parties detest this word, but it's still a very viable word. It's called compromise. Well, no, we can't do that, Ron. You can't have compromise, because if you do, one side doesn't win, and you have to have a winner and you have to have a loser. Well, that's in sports. That only pertains to sports. That only pertains to a sporting event, a contest. It should never have pertained to politics. And look, I'll be the first to stand up and say this. And maybe this will be my poll question for tomorrow when I'm back to the normal time of 7 to 10. Again, Potesta filling in for Golic, who filled in for the couch burner because, well, it's Memorial Day. Isn't 40% better than nothing? Let's say that there is there's an issue, and one party brings it up, and the other party doesn't agree with it, but the one party's like, well, we got to have 100%. We got to have 100% of this, or it's just not. Wouldn't you rather have 40% than nothing? Wouldn't you rather have 50% than nothing? I mean, that's effectively what compromise is. I don't understand where we have gone wrong in the last few years. The last few decades, I should say. Still no agreement with Iran, but President Trump has said that any agreement with Iran should include a requirement for several additional Muslim-majority countries, such as Saudi Arabia and Turkey. Those countries would join the Abraham Accords. Now, the U.S. brokered accords aimed at normalizing relations with Israel were forged during Trump's final term, or during his first term, excuse me. In a social media post today, Trump said negotiations are proceeding nicely, and he tied any eventual agreement to expanded participation in the agreements first signed in 2020. He pointed to Saudi Arabia and Qatar as countries that should immediately sign on, followed by Pakistan, Turkey, Egypt, and Jordan. It remains unclear when or how any deal with Iran might be completed. Honestly, if that helps to get an agreement with Iran that Muslim-majority countries such as Saudi Arabia and Turkey would join the Abraham Accords, if that gets the deal done, so be it. But if this is a detractor, get it out of here. Get it out of here. I don't want any more detractors. I just want an agreement with Iran done with. And I think that the president wants an agreement with Iran done with because he knows deep down in his presidential soul of his, the longer this goes on, the smaller the chances of the Republicans winning the House and the Senate. He knows that he's got to get a deal done. But if this is a detractor, don't want any part of it. But if it can help, let's do it. All right, 330-673-1234. Let's get to the phone lines. You're on the Ron Potesta Show, filling in for Golic, who filled in for Couch Burner. What's going on?
8: Yeah, is it me?
9: Yeah, that's you, man. What's up?
8: Okay, hold on. I'm looking for my speaker button.
9: No, you're good. You're good.
8: Okay, there we go. We're talking about none of the above. Yeah, definitely there should be a none of the above.
9: I mean, it makes sense.
8: And then I wanted to say, next to the none of the above, there should be a little parenthesis that kind of explains why we would put none of the above. I would put, like, in small print, no liars, cheaters, thieves, jerks, buttholes, or drunks. Next to the none of the above.
9: Well, you're pretty much taking out most of Washington, D.C.
8: Well, we're looking for a higher level of caliber of person.
9: Exactly. None of the people that don't understand the word compromise or can't treat the other side with a little freaking respect.
8: And furthermore, these people running for office, I think they should all have to take lie detector tests. And, you know, hey, have you ever tried to cheat someone? Have you ever cheated on your spouse? You know, they should have to answer basic questions about how honest they are and what their general, you know, what's your objective.
9: Yeah, I'm gonna say instead of that, just put a NASCAR fire suit on that has a patch of all the sponsors, all the people that have bought you out, to me that's a code of shame. If you wear that, and I think that all politicians should have to wear that, because then you'll know, okay, well, this person's been bought out by this company, this company, this company, this group, this group, and this. Okay, yeah, he's not to be trusted, or she's not to be trusted anymore, and we go from there.
8: It's tragic. That's how far off course we are.
9: Yeah, and it's a shame. It's an absolute shame. Our forefathers, 250 years ago, starting this experiment, they're probably rolling in their graves right now, trying to figure out how the hell they got away with such thievery, because this is not the America that these people envisioned. I can promise you that.
8: 100%.
9: All right, brother. Appreciate you. 330-673-1234. The number to call. I'm not so sure that I want to give anybody a lie detector test. That might be a little much, but I'm all for having them wear a NASCAR type of suit. You know, one of those NASCAR fire suits that has all the sponsors of the driver. you can have the politicians, the congressmen, the senators, the president, the vice president, the governor, the state senate, the state house. All those people can wear one of those NASCAR type of fire suits. And instead of the sponsors of their car, no. It would be the people, the sponsors, the people that bought them out. I think that we'd all have a better idea. Okay, which company bought your butt out? Works for me. You're on the Ron Potesta Show. What's going on?
10: Hi, Ron. How you doing?
9: Robert, what's going on? Hey, when are you going on vacation, kid?
10: Probably in a couple weeks.
9: All right. Have fun.
10: I'm doing some scuba diving.
9: Oh, there you go.
10: Yeah.
9: There. Now, do you know how to scuba dive?
10: Yeah, I got 3 diving certifications.
9: Oh, good for you, kid.
10: Mm-hmm.
9: Now, see, all I could do was snorkel. My ears pop at a certain level of water, and I think it's like 20 feet, and the ears start popping, and it's not a comfortable feeling.
10: Well, there's a simple remedy for that. Equalize your ears when you're down.
9: How do you do it?
10: You just close your nose and blow.
9: Okay.
10: You just pinch each side of your nose and blow.
9: Yeah. Well, I mean, if you're wearing one of those scuba masks, then you wouldn't have to pinch your nose.
10: Yeah, you do.
9: Oh, you still have to pinch your nose?
10: Yes.
9: All right. Okay.
10: But there's a full face mask now for scuba divers where you don't have to do it.
9: Okay.
10: But you're talking about your idea of none of the above.
9: Yeah.
10: Well, one is letting on think about none of the above. I don't trust Houston, but I don't trust Brown either.
9: Yeah, there you go. So that would be none of the above.
10: Yeah.
9: And then if none of the above wins, all right, then we have one of two choices. And I'm good with either choice. Either the second place finisher wins, and then that person knows right away, you didn't win this election. You've got all these people that are so pissed off at your system, the system that you people have created, that you got a lot of work to do. Either that, or you simply tell the state, hey, both of them, they're out. Pick two more people.
10: Yeah. Now, anyway, I told you I'm a scuba diver. I plan on doing like around 10 dives in 3-4 days.
9: Now, how deep can you get, Robert?
10: Well, for conventional scuba, it's between 100 and 130 feet.
9: Okay.
10: But anyway, the thing is, you got to wait like around 18, 24 hours when you do your last dive before you fly.
9: Yeah.
10: So you don't get decompression sickness.
9: Yeah.
10: But I've been diving for 30 years.
9: Okay, so let me ask you, have you collected anything from the seafloor?
10: I went to a place in Nassau.
9: Okay.
10: Globe, that's South Ocean. He sent movies and TV and stuff.
9: Yeah.
10: I got shark tooth.
9: Nice.
10: But anyway, I know you're a wrestling fan. We talked about this before.
9: Oh, God, yeah.
10: Oh, you're a wrestling fan?
9: Absolutely.
10: They had a show on A&E last night for 9-10 called WWE Rivals.
9: Okay.
10: Charlotte Flair versus Becky Lynch.
9: Yeah, that's that has become a little too much of truth in that rivalry.
10: Uh-huh.
9: Yeah.
10: Well, also, there's a new group that just hit the scene on a Friday night show, SmackDown.
9: Mm-hmm.
10: Fatal Influence.
9: Okay.
10: They've been given, Charlotte's now a tag team with Alexa Bliss, and Fatal Influence has been given from all sorts of grief and misery.
9: Okay.
10: And the thing is, I like Charlotte, I like Alexa, but I also like Fatal Influence. Who the heck do I root for?
9: Yeah, well, there you go. That's you're probably in the extreme minority, because that sport, using air quotes, you're forced to root for one or the other in the theater that they have called professional wrestling. But you're going to be in one of those. You're one of the extreme minority in that you haven't picked a side yet.
10: I've always been a Flair fan. I was watching her father, and I became a Flair fan, especially when the Horsemen were around.
9: Yeah.
10: But anyway, I have always been the rule for short because, you know, because what her father did, it had to be unbelievable pressure on her.
9: Well, nepotism is a big thing in that industry. And, you know, I mean, at one point I really loved Ric Flair. Now he's just a pain in the ass old man that needs to shut the hell up and get on with his life. But the problem is Ric Flair thinks that that's his name, and it's not. It's Richard Fleer, and he needs to be Richard Fleer, but I don't think he knows who the hell Richard Fleer is anymore.
10: Well, anyway, he's been doing some Car Shield commercials.
9: Oh, yeah, and I've heard some of them.
10: But anyway, I guess that pressure Charlotte was going through when she first came to WWE because I ran into a similar situation myself because of what Trestle did at YSU and this, what his father did before BW. So I see similarities.
9: Well, yeah. I mean, if you're taking after your father, there's an awful lot of pressure.
10: Yep.
9: Absolutely. There's an awful lot of pressure. And you know, I mean, people are going to judge you whether you like it or not. They're going to judge you, and they're going to wonder aloud, are you as good as the old man? Or are you as good as your mom? And you know, you better live up to the billing.
10: I got like about 5-6 different promotions on cable now.
9: Mm-hmm. Okay.
10: I just got a promotion called NWA. You remember a group called Smashing Pumpkins in the 90s?
9: Yeah, the group, rock group, yeah.
10: Lead singer Billy Corgan run National Wrestling Alliance now.
9: Oh, Lord.
10: And he's got a thing on Comet. It's a TV cable channel. He's running that promotion now.
9: Interesting.
10: Mm-hmm. All right, talk to you later.
9: Ah, brother, be good. And, you know, it's not just in that industry. I mean, it's in the broadcast industry as well. I mean, Joe Buck's father, and I know some of you youngins out there don't understand or don't realize that before Joe Buck was his father, Jack Buck, longtime announcer with the St. Louis Cardinals. Jack Buck was a really, really good baseball broadcaster. I mean, a superb baseball broadcaster. You know, and then his kid comes along just out of college, and he didn't go to the minor leagues. He got a job with the St. Louis Cardinals. Well, nepotism is a wonderful thing, but here's the thing. You'll never hear me say a bad word about Joe Buck, because Joe Buck is one of the best baseball announcers I've ever heard. Plain and simple. And this is coming from someone who wanted to be a Major League Baseball announcer and worked 12 years in doing it. I got no problems with Joe Buck because he earned the moniker of being the best. And it doesn't matter that his father was a broadcaster. Look, when the spotlight shined on him, he proved to everyone, I'm as good as or better than my father. And, yep, Joe Buck is as good as or better than his pop when it comes to doing baseball. And football, for that matter. All right, 330-673-1234. That's the number to call. Toll-free outside of the city, 1-800-669-4100. We'll take a timeout. Be back with more. Golic is filled in for Couch today, so I'm filling in for Golic. It's a Memorial Day Monday at the Talk of Akron, WNIR 100 FM. Back in a bit.
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9: Your weather forecast for tonight, partly cloudy skies will get down to 51 degrees. On Tuesday, it'll be overcast with a high of 79. Tuesday night, overcast skies with a low of 62. And then on Wednesday, cloudy skies early with the sun peeking out on the afternoon. Wednesday's high, 79. It is currently 73 degrees. Partly sunny skies at the Talk of Akron, WNIR 100 FM. Again, your poll question for this afternoon, should all state and federal elections have the voting option of voting for none of the above? So in other words, let's say it's a state Senate race. It's a state House race. Let's say it's a congressional seat race, a United States Senate seat race, or the presidential election. You have your Republican nominee, your Democrat nominee, your Libertarian nominee, your Green Party nominee, your Tutti Frutti nominee. And at the bottom of the list, none of the above. The bottom of the list is none of the above. So I think it's a brilliant idea. I think it's an absolutely brilliant idea. Because you can do one of two things. Let's say night's over. All the votes have been tabulated. And none of the above is your winner. Okay, what happens? Well, one of two things. One of two things. You can, and maybe this is something that the state would have to decide. Kick every candidate out, and you got to get new ones. And the seat will remain open. Congressional seat, Senate seat, U.S. State rep seat, state Senate seat. In the four races, the seat will be empty. You'll do a special election with two new people. Don't see how you can do it in the presidential election. The second option is, whoever finished in second place. Whoever finished in second place, you win. But understand, you really didn't win the election. I mean, none of the above kicked your ass. None of the above won the election, but we got to put someone in here, so it's going to be you. Whoever finished in second. And right away, that person, whoever it is, that person should know right away, you don't have a whole lot of support. You've got an awful lot of work ahead of you. You didn't even win this election, but you get to do it because, well, you finished in second, or the state doesn't want to keep the seat empty and go through the process of putting more politicians on the ballot and then running another election. Personally, I like that idea better, except for the president. I mean, obviously, you would never be able to do that because it wouldn't work. Come January the 20th, you have to inaugurate some president. You have to inaugurate the winner. And if none of the above were to win, none of the above isn't a person. But I like this idea for the simple reason that whoever wins, if they didn't, quote, win, then that person should automatically understand they're not on the greatest ground with the people, that they're going to have to do a much better job, not just in their party, but they're going to have to do a much better job with the people who are on the other side of the spectrum. You're going to have to be a better representative, whether it be in your district or whether it be in your state. You're going to have to be a better representative. And I think that would be the message. And to me, I think that's about the best message that you can give. All right, 330-673-1234. That would be the number to call. Toll free outside of the city, 1-800-669-4100. It is a Memorial Day edition of the Bob Golic Show, but Golic's not here because he filled in for the couch burner, and I'm filling in for Golic, and my Gallagher, who will be coming up at 7 o'clock, is going to be filling in for me. So there you go. We're back to normal tomorrow. And by the way, speaking of back to normal, welcome back to our news guy, Phil, our morning news guy. Phil Ferguson is back, and he's doing his thing, which is a good thing. Definitely now, happy, joy, the gang is back. And tomorrow we're back to normal. We'll have the morning buzz. Couch will be back from 10 a.m. to 3 p.m. Golic will be in this chair from 3 to 7 p.m. And then I'll be where I normally belong, 7 to 10. And we won't have Mike Gallagher. We'll just have local talk from 5 a.m. until 10 p.m., which, by the way, find me another radio station in a market the size of Akron that does something like that. I'll patiently wait, because I don't think there is one. 17 hours of local talk? Who does that? We do. All right, 330-673-1234. That would be the number to call. Toll-free outside of the city, 1-800-669-4100. Cavaliers, the Cavaliers. They're down 3-0. They quit Saturday, and I can't imagine that they're going to actually show up tonight, being that they quit on Saturday. That team has no stones and no heart. They flat out quit on Saturday. They just did. And I can't imagine that they'll show up tonight. Who knows? Maybe I'm going to be wrong. I hope I am wrong. I would love to see the Cavaliers actually show up in one of their games. But it seems like at the 8-minute mark of game one, when the Cavaliers had a 22-point lead, and that disappeared faster than pasta at a Potesta family reunion, ever since that lead disappeared, the Cavaliers haven't shown up. Don't think they're going to tonight. I think the Knicks are going to sweep them. And that would be the damn shame of it, because this should have been a better series. It just should have been a better series. And it's unfortunate. But they flat out quit on Saturday night. And it was ugly. It was absolutely ugly the way they quit. And I'll keep saying it because it's the God's honest truth. They quit. Capital Q, capital U, capital I, capital T, exclamation point times five. They quit. All right, Pope Leo XIV, he made an historic apology for the role the Holy See played in legitimizing slavery. Now, this is interesting. Seems that Pope Leo's own family history, and by the way, the pontiff, the first American pontiff, not in the continent of North America, certainly the first pope in the continent of North America, but the first American pope as well, his family and his own family history includes both enslaved people and slave owners. The pontiff delivered the apology in his first encyclical Magnifica Humanitas, or Magnificent Humanity, that was released today. Now, past popes have apologized for Christians' involvement in the transatlantic slave trade, but no pope has ever publicly acknowledged, much less apologized for the role that past popes played in giving European kings explicit authority to subjugate and enslave infidels. One expert calls this a truly remarkable moment. So, yeah, Pope Leo XIV today making a historic apology for the role that the Holy See played in legitimizing slavery. If anyone wants to talk a little bit about that, the phone number to call is 330-673-1234. 330-673-1234. Toll free outside the city, 1-800-669-4100. On Saturday, we were talking an awful lot about the tragedy out in Southern California, and it appears that part of the potential tragedy has been eliminated. The risk of a catastrophic explosion of a damaged chemical plant in Southern California, in Southern California, well, that threat has been eliminated following a close overnight inspection that confirmed a crack in the tank has relieved pressure and actually cooled the chemical. Officials say that crews conducted tank temperature checks at night to reduce risks to the firefighters, avoiding daytime operations when heat from the tank made conditions around it most dangerous. Now, the overnight mission allowed crews to verify the crack and confirm that temperatures were falling. Orange County Fire Authority Division Chief Craig Covey said this this morning. Now, I'm going to be curious as to whether or not the temperature during the day is going to heat that tank back up. But some great, potentially great news. Again, the evacuation orders, they remain in place for about 50,000 people in and about Garden Grove, California. Now, that's located about 40 miles south of L.A. There has been no chemical leak as of early Monday, but the Orange County Fire Authority said the risk to public safety is ongoing. And when you consider the area around Garden Grove, we're talking Buena Park, we're talking Anaheim, that's the home of Disneyland, as well as a Major League Baseball team, the Los Angeles Angels of Anaheim, or the Los Angeles Angels, if you will. also Stanton, that whole area, you're talking about a population in that area in the millions. However, God forbid this chemical tank explodes, it would be pretty much contained to about a 3 or 4 mile area. But still, you're talking about an awful lot of people. Again, evacuation orders in place for about 50,000 people in Garden Grove, California. That's the town located just above Anaheim. I'll give you an idea about Garden Grove. If you remember, there was a televangelist back in the 70s and 80s. The guy's name was Robert Schuller. You remember the old Crystal Cathedral where he did his show on the TV, and every other minute he was whining and crying for donations? Yeah, one of those scumbag televangelist ministers that ultimately robbed a lot of people of their money. Yeah, that's him. That's the truth. Hey, man, I'm only telling you the truth. Listen, I got the goods on a lot of those people because I used to work at a call center a long, long, long time ago. I can throw out names, kids. We're not going to do that, but I can throw out names of people that are still on TV that they don't need the money. I mean, have you taken a look at some of these clowns' homes? They're not spending it on their church. They're spending it on themselves. I'm not saying something out of bounds. Hell, I know I'm telling the truth. I've seen it. All right, 330-673-1234. It's the Ron Potesta Show. Actually, it's the Bob Golic Show, and I'm filling in for Golic because Golic filled in for Couchburner. And we're here till 7, and then it's Mike Gallagher taking you through the evening. And don't fear, everyone's back to their normal spot tomorrow. You got the Morning Buzz from 5 until 10, Couchburner from 10 until 3, Golic from 3 until 7, and I'll be back on the air 7 to 10 tomorrow night. Everything will be back to normal. All you got to do is click your heels 3 times and say, there's no place like home. All right, your poll question: should all state and federal elections have the voting option at the bottom, voting for none of the above? 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Western Conference Finals tied at 2 games apiece. We got a best-of-3 series. Who wins it, the San Antonio Spurs or the Oklahoma City Thunder? I'm going to tell you what. OKC's a little banged up. I think San Antonio could get them. I really think San Antonio has a shot here. You can cast your vote. 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

0: right. It is a Monday edition of the Bob Golic Show, minus Mr. Golic, who filled in for Couch Burner, with you till 7 o'clock, at which time you will be hearing from one Mike Gallagher. And then the gang returns to their normal spots tomorrow. I'll be back doing my regular 7 to 10 gig tomorrow. Again, your poll question for today: should all state and federal elections have the voting option of voting for none of the above? 53% of you are saying no. 47% of you are agreeing with me. Yeah, I think we should absolutely have that. None of the above. I absolutely love this idea. And I would even take it a step further. Not only would I have none of the above, I think outside of a presidential race, we're talking state Senate, state House, U.S. congressional seat, U.S. Senate seat. In any of those four races, if none of the above wins, then that seat remains empty. The politicians that were on the ballot, they're ejected. And you got to have a special election with new politicians. And the same rule applies. Until we get a winner, the same rule applies. If none of the above wins, those politicians, out the door, and we'll get some more people in. And here's the sad state of affairs, because I think it's true. And again, I wouldn't do that for the presidential race only because, I would have none of the above on the presidential race. But I would not have none of the above win. The second place winner would be the winner. But then that person would realize just how unapproved he is. Of course, then again, if you don't get the electoral votes, I didn't even think about that. You don't get the electoral votes, then you could have all kinds of problems. That would be interesting. But as far as state Senate, state House, U.S. Congress, U.S. Senator, nah. My thing is, if we had that right now, I hate to say this, but none of the above would be winning a lot of those races. I hate to say it, but it's true. I think none of the above would be winning an awful lot of races. And that should basically be the wake-up call that everybody needs to see on both sides of the aisle. I think that's the wake-up call that this country needs. Oh, by the way, your party? Yeah, it's not the answer. Well, we like some of your ideas, but you're not the complete answer. Neither party is. That's why I'm an independent. All right, it's coming up on 4 o'clock. You're listening to The Talk of Akron, WNIR, Kent, Akron. It's 4 o'clock. ABC News is next.
1: From ABC News, I'm Chuck Severson. A record number of people across the U.S. are...

0: On the move in the skies and on very crowded roads right now. On the airports, ABC's Rena Roy.
1: TSA says it'll screen more than 18 million people between this past Thursday and this Wednesday. So those security lines, as you can imagine, are going to get pretty serious.
2: More than 39 million people are expected to hit the road, and that is actually a record for Memorial Day. The folks over at INRIX, they actually give us this estimate. They say that if you're on the road between noon and 5, expect plenty of company there. It's going to be among the busiest periods of the entire weekend.
0: Gio Benitez at New Jersey's Newark Airport. On the cost of travel, ABC's Elizabeth Schulze.
3: According to Gas Buddy, drivers in at least 14 states are facing new record gas prices for Memorial Day. They're surpassing the highs set back in 2022. And collectively, Americans are paying $2 billion more on gas this holiday weekend compared to last year.
0: Gasoline prices are higher because of the Iran war and the closing of the Strait of Hormuz by Iran and a U.S. blockade. Oil prices went down some today on word from President Trump that talks with Iran are progressing. A major sticking point, says ABC's Ian Panel in Tel Aviv, is the U.S. demand that Iran turn over all its enriched uranium.
4: Remember that one of the main justifications for military action in the first place was to prevent Iran from having a nuclear weapon.
0: Some of the tens of thousands evacuated in Orange County, California might go home soon. Fire officials say a crew has lowered the risk of a major explosion at a damaged toxic chemical tank at an aircraft plant in Garden Grove. ABC's Alex Stone in nearby Cyprus.
5: Doesn't mean that there are no threats around any longer of vapor or of leak or a much smaller explosion, but things are looking a whole lot better here right now.
0: The top prosecutor in Garden Grove has launched a criminal investigation into the chemical tank incident at GKN Aerospace. Company not commenting on that. You're listening to ABC News.
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0: In Austria, this paraglider is bruised but safe. ABC's Will Reeve.
8: The plane collides with the canopy of a paraglider, sending her plunging to the ground. The woman, named Sabrina, scrambles to pull her secondary parachute. It deploys, but it's terribly twisted, sending her spinning out of control. Then it fully inflates, Sabrina regaining control. The mangled primary chute trailing behind high above the Austrian Alps.
0: Uber and Lyft drivers in Massachusetts have successfully organized. They are now the first rideshare worker union in the country. Massachusetts Governor Maura Healey.
9: People are dealing with the cost of everything going up, and it's important that, you know, these workers, like other workers, get paid what they deserve. And that's what this is about.
0: Bargaining decisions will require a majority approval from all members. More talk about what the sacrifices of America's war dead means on Memorial Day. In New York City, the Intrepid Museum, on board a retired aircraft carrier docked at the Hudson River, opening its doors to veterans and members of the armed forces. Mayor Zoran Mamdani.
10: As each of us enjoy the fruits of lives of peace and freedom, homes where we are safe at night, children who learn and grow in school, let us always remember that none of this was promised. It was won by sacrifice, and it must be cherished.
0: Chuck Sievertson, ABC News.
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2: Oh, I hate when that happens. Potesta filling in for Golic, who has filled in for the couch burner. Yeah, it's Memorial Day. We do some juggling during the holidays. But we're all back in our musical chairs position tomorrow. Same bat time, same bat channel. Let's see. We'll have the morning buzz from 5 a.m. to 10 a.m. Couch will be back tomorrow morning and into the afternoon from 10 a.m. to 3 p.m. Golic will be back here from 3 until 7. And then I'll be back doing the evening show from 7 until 10 o'clock tonight. But for now, you got me instead of Golic. And the folks that love Couch, well, you got Golic instead of Couch. If you don't understand what's going on, a pop quiz will be coming up momentarily. All right, 330-673-1234. That's 330-673-1234. Toll free outside of the city, 1-800-669-4100. That's 1-800-669-4100. Your poll question for this afternoon and into this evening, excuse me, should all state and federal elections have the voting option of voting for none of the above? All right, so let me set this and then you can cast your vote. So let's say you're voting for a state house rep, a state senator, a congressman, a U.S. senator, or the president. You have the Republican nominee, the Democrat nominee. You have a couple of other choices, an independent, maybe a third party, whether it be the Green Party, the Libertarian Party, the we're anti-American but vote for us party. I don't think that party exists, thank God. At the extreme bottom, after all the candidates have been put on the ballot, at the bottom, should there be one more candidate? The candidate of none of the above. None of the above. If you believe that none of the above should be in your as a choice in a state or federal election, vote yes on this by going to the website WNIR.com. If you don't believe that that should be a choice, then obviously you vote no. While you're there, take part in the sports poll question. The Western Conference Finals now tied up at 2 games apiece. Who wins the series? Is it the San Antonio Spurs or the OKC Thunder? You can cast your vote by going to our website, WNIR.com. All right, so we've been talking about the state and federal elections. I firmly believe that at the bottom of each race should be none of the above. And if none of the above wins a state or federal election, with the exception of the presidency, if none of the above wins, then immediately you have to do another election with new candidates. New candidates on both sides of the aisle and new candidates from the third party, or whatever party is in there. So let's say the Green Party had a candidate for U.S. House, and none of the above won. Well, if the Green Party wants to have another candidate, they're going to have to pick another one. And the Republicans and the Democrats, you're going to have to pick another candidate, because none of the above won the won the election. Either that, or the person who came in second place after none of the above wins. But do they really win? If none of the above won, and it's agreed upon that the second place finisher is actually the winner, I don't think that person should feel like a winner, because you got your ass kicked by none of the above. Automatically, you're going into your position with the minority amount of voters. Your work is going to be, you got an awful lot of work ahead of you, because none of the above just kicked your butt. Boy, that's a bit of a wake-up call. You know, in my local congressional district, the 6th district, you know, you've got the Republican nominee, the Democrat nominee, and then you have none of the above. And none of the above wins. But Michael Rooley, the Republican candidate, finishes in second place, so Michael Rooley goes back to Washington. But you really didn't win the election. None of the above kicked your butt. Would they govern better? Would they govern a little bit more cautiously? A little bit more empathy? Would they govern a little closer to center? Would they care about the other side of the aisle? Because, well, I mean, let's face it, in today's culture, you know, if you're a Republican, you don't give a rat's patoot about the Democrats. You just don't. And if you're a Democrat, you know you don't give a flip about the right. You don't care. I don't know. I kind of think that if you had a none of the above, I kind of think that maybe, just maybe, the person going into the state house or the U.S. house, knowing that he or she got beat by none of the above, I think that that would be a wake-up call. I do. I think it would be a wake-up call. And I think that maybe, just maybe, that person would be governing a little better. Maybe. I don't know. Maybe I'm being a bit naive. All right, so we'll talk a little bit about that. President Trump still does not have an agreement with Iran, but he said today that any agreement with Iran should include a requirement for several additional Muslim-majority countries. I'll give you an example. Saudi Arabia and Turkey. They should join the Abraham Accords. The U.S. brokered accords aimed at normalizing relations with Israel was forged during Trump's first term. Now, in a social media post today, Trump said negotiations are proceeding nicely, and he tied any eventual agreement to expanded participation in the agreements first signed in 2020. He pointed to Saudi Arabia and Qatar as countries that should immediately sign on, followed by Pakistan, Turkey, Egypt, and Jordan. Now, it remains unclear when or how any deal with Iran might be completed. You know, on Saturday, when we last spoke to each other, Saturday afternoons, 4 to 7 o'clock, hey, listen, it's a cheap plug. Have you seen my ratings? Yeah, I need it. On Saturday, we were talking a little bit about this. And I think a lot of people were excited. Hey, this deal's going to come through, and it's going to be as early as tomorrow, and everything's going to be okay. Well, I don't think anyone really asked Iran about this. I don't think anybody really looked and said, hey, you think Iran's going to agree to this deal? bad feeling about this. I don't know if Iran is willing to agree to anything that President Trump is wanting to give them. I just think Iran is one of those countries that they do what they want, and they've had a history of doing the exact opposite. You know, if they agree to a deal, sooner or later they break the deal because, well, that's what they do. And look, you know, stop if you've heard this before. All this stuff going on in the Middle East, it's been going on for quite a while. And when I say quite a while, I'm talking biblically quite a while. I'm talking thousands of years quite a while. I'm talking when JC was alive on the face of the earth as Jesus Christ the prophet, not Jesus Christ the Savior. That's how long it's been. That's how long it's been, kids. So, should we really be surprised that there's no agreement yet? I'm not. And it's got nothing to do with the president. It's got nothing to do with what we're giving them or not giving them. It has everything to do with the history of Iran, the history of the people in the Middle East. We've been doing this for thousands and thousands of years. It's going to go on long after I'm gone, long after you're gone. It's going to continue until the second coming. I don't know what to tell you. I mean, history's on our side on this. I mean, and look, if you got an agreement with Iran, okay, great. What's the over-under on when the agreement gets breached? Because you know it's going to. It's like clockwork. Now, as far as requiring Muslim-majority countries to join the Abraham Accords, I'd like to see it. I'd love to have a sit-down with Saudi Arabia and Turkey and Qatar and Pakistan and Egypt and Jordan and AIE and Iran and Iraq, all the countries and Libya I don't think Palestine is a country, but hell, bring them along as well. I want to normalize some relations with all these Muslim-based countries and Israel. Lord knows Jimmy Carter tried to, well, hell, every president has tried to get the peace between the Jewish people and the Muslims. And I applaud anyone that tries to do it. I mean, the chances of it happening, slim and none, and Slim's walking out the door. But I applaud anyone who does it. And I'd love to see all of these Muslim countries at least have a, not a hatred, but more of a respect toward the people of Israel. And it's got to be reciprocal. The Jewish people have got to have a little bit more respect toward the Muslims, too. It's got to be reciprocal. But again, the chances of that actually happening, like I said, slim and none, and Slim's walking out the door. All right, it's Memorial Day. Don't know if anyone went to a service or not. Memorial Day is a day of reflection, day of remembrance of those who have died while serving the United States military, that according to the Congressional Research Service. Holiday is observed in part of the National Monument of Remembrance, which encourages all Americans to pause at 3 p.m. for a moment of silence. I did not know that, so that kind of came and went. Holiday's origins can be traced to the American Civil War. By the way, the American Civil War killed more than 600,000 service members, Union and Confederate, between 1861 and 1865. The first national observance of what was then called Decoration Day occurred on May the 30th, 1868. That was after an organization of Union veterans calling for decorating war graves with blooming flowers. The practice was already widespread. Waterloo, New York, began a formal observance on May the 5th, 1866, and was later proclaimed to be the holiday's birthplace. So there you go. If you did not go to a Memorial Day service, what all have you done today? Love to hear how you have spent your holiday. It's the unofficial start of summer. It's a long weekend of travel and all kinds of other really, really cool stuff. So hopefully everyone is having a happy and a very, very safe Memorial Day. It's a somber day to me. Always has been a somber day. I don't particularly care when people say happy Memorial Day. There's nothing really happy about the day. It's a somber day. It's a day when we're remembering those who paid the ultimate sacrifice. But by paying that ultimate sacrifice, the experiment called America has continued. And in about a month, give or take a week, knock on wood, we'll be celebrating our 250th birthday. And we couldn't have celebrated it without the sacrifice of those veterans who died on the battlefields. Hence the reason why we have Memorial Day. All right, your poll question for today. Should all state and federal elections have the voting option of voting for none of the above? Go to the website, WNIR.com, and cast your votes. All right, we're back in a bit. It is the Bob Golic Show. Potesta filling in for Golic. Golic filled in for Couchburner. We're back in our normal spots tomorrow when we get back to some normalcy around these parts. All right, 330-673-1234. We're back in a bit.
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0: Eddie, your weather forecast, it is rain-free. Thank God. I'm beginning to think I was going to have to build a freaking ark. We're partly cloudy tonight with a low of 51. On Tuesday, cloudy skies. It'll be warm. I'm digging it. A high near 80. Tomorrow night, overcast with a low of 62. And then on Wednesday, cloudy early. The sun comes out in the afternoon. We'll have a high of 79. It is currently sunny. It's 74 degrees. And there ain't rain in the forecast all week long. Please, please, please continue to be true. Oh, just continue that to be true. I do not want to see rain at all this week. I just don't. I'm so tired of seeing that. Oh, my God. Ridiculous. Playing with my sinuses and everything. Good God. All right, 330-673-1234, the number to call toll-free outside of the city, 1-800-669-4100. Your poll question for today: should all state and federal elections have the voting option of voting for none of the above? 52% of you are saying yep. 48% say no. Vote now. Go to the website, WNIR.com. While you're there, take a look at the sports poll question. Western Conference Finals deadlocked at 2 games apiece. We get a best of 3 series now between San Antonio and Oklahoma City. Who wins it? 63% of you are saying the OKC Thunder. Got to tell you, I'm in the minority. I think San Antonio is going to win this series. And I think New York can play San Antonio. I think New York is on one of those runs that, I don't know, man, something about that team. I know they've gotten the Cavaliers to go into a corner sucking their thumb and crying uncle, because God knows they quit on Saturday. Hopefully the Cavs show some stones tonight and actually play a decent game, because they quit on Saturday. There was no fight in them. No heart, no stones, no nothing. All right, 330-673-1234. All right, I want to bring something else to the table because, you know, the whole origins of Memorial Day beginning during the Civil War. Now, it's going to be kind of a distant cousin related. But every once in a while, I'll see some people, and it's more predominantly in the South or more predominantly in the, quote, Appalachia part of the country or the South. The Confederate flag. Yeah, I got a problem with that flag. I got a problem with it. I got a problem with that flag. I'm not going to say it's as hated as the Nazi symbol of Germany or the sickle of the former USSR or the flag of China. But it's up there. Oh, it's up there. The Civil War, far as I'm concerned, those that fought for the Confederates, bunch of damn traitors. They're a bunch of traitors. And that flag is persona non grata with me. I don't want anything to do with it. That flag is a step below Nazi Germany's flag. As far as I'm concerned, I don't understand why anyone would embrace that traitorous piece of garbage. I don't get that one at all. 330-673-1234. That is the number to call toll-free outside of the city, 1-800-669-4100. So if you have a thought on the Confederate flag, let me know. No thank you. Not a fan. Not a fan of that flag, not a fan of the war, not a fan of that whole era. To me, they're a bunch of traitors. They just were. And that flag is probably a step below Nazi Germany's flag. I got nothing. I just don't understand why people would honestly think it's okay to fly that piece of garbage in this country. I don't understand that one at all. Look, we had a war. They lost. And they tried to succeed from the Union. All of that nonsense should have disappeared. Now, not the statues. I'm totally against all these people that hiding the statue. Oh, we got to erase our history. No. No. Not the statues. You got to have some kind of remembrance of that. And look, if you want to own a Confederate flag, all well and good. I just don't understand why anyone would fly that piece of garbage. I don't get it. Somebody needs to help me out with that. All right, 330-673-1234. You're on the Ron Podesta Show. What's going on?
1: Hey, Ron. How you doing?
0: I'm good, man.
1: I agree with you completely about the Confederate flag. I come from a Civil War family. My family is all from Gettysburg. My parents moved here before I was born for a job. That flag represents to me, people say it's about states' rights, but it's primarily among those rights they were talking about was the right to own human beings and hold them in bondage.
0: Yep.
1: Which is an atrocity. And that's what that represents to me, is an atrocity. I feel like a lot of the people who fly it, not all of them, but many of them are trying to say, I'm secretly racist, but I don't have the balls to say it.
0: Yeah, and it's to me, it's only like a step or so behind Nazi Germany's flag.
1: Yeah, I mean, we were whipping people bloody and forcing them to do the work of rich people who didn't want to get their hands dirty.
0: Yeah.
1: It was terrible.
0: Yeah, no, exactly. And it just, it's bad enough you were a traitor, okay? Yeah. And you're a traitor to this country. You fought a war, you got your ass kicked, mm-hmm. and you're lucky that the people that kicked your ass welcomed you back into this country.
1: Right.
0: So, I mean, to me, and listen, I'm all about the statues. The people that sat back and said, well, none of these should exist, the hell they shouldn't, because history has a way of repeating itself if you don't learn from history. And the only way you learn from history is to have those things up as a reminder of just how bad it was back in the day.
1: Yeah, like I said, my family comes from Gettysburg. I've been to that battlefield multiple times, and the statues especially need to be up in a place like that because those people were there and they fought there. And imagine if we just ripped half of that down and pretended it didn't exist.
0: Yeah, exactly. I went to Gettysburg when I was a kid, and the place was just, you could feel the angst that everyone had. And just the sacred ground in which everyone, Americans were trying to shoot each other. It's just a terrible, terrible scene. Yet, in a lot of ways, it's a stark reminder that despite our differences in today's political culture, we are still one country. And that should always be a reminder that we should never take it to the point where we did 100 and some odd years ago.
1: Yeah, there are people who are some people on both sides who are ready for a civil war, and I'd say to them, no, you're not. You have no idea what a horrendous thing. There's no worse war than a civil war.
0: Exactly. Exactly.
1: Nobody wants that who is sane.
0: Well, it just... I wish the statues were still up, because I think people don't have a good sense of history in this country.
1: No, and I feel like it's dying off more and more as in the younger generations as well. I mean, I'm 38, and I remember learning in school about these things and being interested in it. And I feel like maybe the younger people aren't as interested anymore because it's not on their cell phone.
0: Yeah, and I have, I've said this on so many occasions during my show, which is normally Monday through Friday, 7 to 10 p.m., and then Saturdays from 4 to 7. And I've said this. 20, 30 years from now, when the teacher who was a kid during COVID, when that teacher's teaching the class and the class is reading about some of the stuff that we did 20 and 30 years ago, they're going to have questions. They're going to have a lot of questions as to what the hell we were thinking. And that teacher is going to probably have some great stories, and none of it's going to be flattering to any one of us that are going to be long gone when those stories happen.
1: Yeah, I always wondered how this era in history in general will be remembered. What will we call it? The Great Division?
0: Yeah.
1: Yeah,
0: people are going to be like, wait a second, you had to wear a mask? What good was that? Well, it wasn't any good, but back then they told us that. Wait a second, you guys couldn't go to school? We had to stay at home and study.
1: Yeah, my cousin's a teacher, and she told me during COVID, kindergarten teacher, how these were almost like feral children when they came back from lockdown because, just misbehaved and scared and clinging to her out of fear, just really badly adjusted over that.
0: Oh, yeah. And I, in some cases, I don't think the kids have really gotten over it.
1: No, it must have been horrible. I can't possibly imagine what that was like.
0: Yeah, I want to say 76, 77 school year, and it had to have been because I was in seventh grade. 76, 77 school year was the energy crisis.
1: Yep.
0: And we had to go to the high school. The elementary school was gas heated, where the high school was a building that was built in the early 20s, and it was a coal shoveling into a furnace of a heating thing. So we had to go to school in the morning. And the high school kids went to school in the afternoon, and that was already messed up. It should have been the other way around, because you had kids that were going to work that couldn't go to work because they had to go to school from noon until 5:30. And it should have been the other way around. But we spent, I want to say, a month or 2 months of doing that. And it was one of the weirdest things, but at least we were in school.
1: Yeah.
0: I can't imagine what these kids have had to deal with.
1: Especially with a disease that wasn't, disproportionately killing or affecting young people.
0: Yeah.
1: Looking back on that, it's not going to be our proudest moment.
0: No. I think a lot of people in 20, 30 years, a lot of the unborn that become, school grade and high school kids, they're going to shake their head and go, boy, were you people stupid? Yeah, you're right. We were. Hey, thanks for the call. Appreciate it.
1: Hey, thank you.
0: All right, 330-673-1234. You're on the Ron Potesta Show. What's going on?
2: Brother Ron.
0: What's up, my man?
2: Hey, I hope everybody in the listening audience is having a somber Memorial Day.
0: Indeed. Went to a service in one of my hometowns, and it was somber, and it was nice. You had a small town America parade, people throwing out candy and whatnot, but the speaker was good, and it was a good day. Good day to reflect on why we're free.
2: Oh, exactly right, and the people that paid the ultimate price.
0: Indeed.
2: Yeah, history records memories a lot, and during the Civil War, the Vatican supported the South, In fact, I had a worker with me one time. They came up from New Orleans, and he says, there is a museum down there. It's a Civil War museum, and, of course, Jefferson Davis was the president of
0: yep.
2: the South.
0: Yep.
2: And on display, he said he saw a crown of thorns that was given to him by the Pope at that time.
0: Yeah.
2: And, you know, so a lot of people don't realize, that the South, the slaves were emancipated by Lincoln, but the Northerners, the loyalists on the Union, were able to keep their slaves.
0: So for a brief period of time, yes.
2: Yeah.
0: Yeah.
2: And then some of the largest slave owners were black. They were free blacks. You know, if you go into, there was one, it was called, a book that was written, I believe it was called White Cargo. And it talks about the slaves. It mentioned that, especially the Irish, there was something like 50,000 Irish that were enslaved by one of the famous politicians in England at the time. England just didn't like the Irish.
0: Yeah.
2: You know? And I should have my notes on this, but what the deal was is that when the blacks came over to America, Ron, the first thing they saw were white slaves. And I was watching a black blogger, and he was absolutely shocked at that. He couldn't believe that, you know, because it's not told in our history books.
0: Now, did you see that Pope Leo XIV made the apology today?
2: Well, you know, he did it, but if you go back to Pope John Paul II, he had an African tour where he made apologies, too. The apologies that Pope Leo is doing, I think the African nations didn't like the colonization of the continent. But Pope John Paul II was involved in apologizing, you know, for the Vatican had a galley that was, you know, powered by, you know, black slaves and that. So he was, you know, and of course his you know, apology was for the church's stand on, you know, slavery at the time. But the problem with that was is that you had, who was it? Was it King Richard? Or he wanted a divorce from his wife, and the Vatican wouldn't give it to him.
0: Yeah. So they formed the Church of England, which is the Canterbury. Oh gosh, what the hell is the name of the I can't remember the name of the name of the religion, but it's Catholic, where it's not Catholic, but it's basically a Catholic service, except the priests are allowed to marry, and it's kind of an interesting faith.
2: And so what that deal was is that, of course, England stopped slavery, you know, before America did. In fact, you know, England was freeing slaves that were on, you know, American ships in that. And I think one of the reasons for that was that they were going back after, you know, the Vatican for not, you know, permitting the king to have his, he should have just went for an annulment like the Catholics do, you know. You pay so much and it works out, you know. But anyway, you know, there's a big political thing going on there. But there was, I don't know if you've ever seen the historic pictures of the four people that were hung at the penitentiary in Washington, D.C. for the assassination attempt of, the assassination of Lincoln. One was Mary Surratt. John Kochburner was talking about that a couple of weeks ago. She was the first lady that was, you know, executed, you know, in America. All four of those conspirators were Roman Catholic. And the guy that got away was her son, John Surratt. If you type on the internet, I don't know if the picture's still up or not. They take it down every so often. But there were a group of the Texans called the Pinkertons. I guess they became, you know, the Secret Service or some kind of, they branched off somehow. But they were looking for John, and they traced him. You know, he fled the South. But he was very easy to trace because he went and got refuge at every convent and monastery on his way up into Canada. Well, then he got into Canada, and they were still after him. So he caught the passage to England. They traced him. Of course, it was easy to find this guy. You traced him to England. They finally found him in the Vatican Swiss garb. And it shows a historic picture of his uniform, his Swiss Guard uniform. And then, you know, the Pope says, hey, well, we just got to give you up, but don't worry about it. You're not going to, you know, spend any time in prison. So when he got back to America, the fix was in, and for some reason he was able to, you know, beat the charges and that. So the Vatican kind of had her hands in a little bit of, and that's the problem with the Vatican, the politics, the church and state. You know, it has to be totally separate. In fact, John Paul II told the Jesuits down in Central America to get out of this. What did they? They had was some sort of it was a political thing to you know, free the people and, you know, let them have equal opportunity in that. The I'm just getting too old to remember some of these facts. I've read these things, you know, 30 years ago, and things don't. But they wanted them to, the Pope says, none of this political machinations of what you're doing down there, supporting the rebels in that. I'll think about that. I'll have to probably call you later on. As soon as I hang up, you know, I'll remember. But, you know, that's usually how it works, you know. But, yeah, too many years have passed me by in that. But, yeah, you know, it's... There's so much politics within the church that, and Howie Chizik used to say that. He'd say, look, you want to end poverty in a third world country, have the Pope go down the basement, sell a painting, and, you know, and so, you know, it's kind of interesting, but all your...
0: Wait a second. Why does it have to just be the Catholic Church? I mean, all other churches are wealthy, too.
2: Oh, yeah. Well, there's no question. Well, I'll tell you what. You ever see some of these mega churches?
0: Oh, absolutely.
2: Yeah.
0: You know, I mean, listen, I said this earlier in the first hour. I at one point, I worked many years ago in a call center for those televangelists. I can give you names of people that should probably be in jail right now for stealing people's money.
2: Oh yeah,
0: but you know, I mean, they you know, that it is what it is. That's why whenever I see someone on TV, I just roll my eyes and say, okay, yeah, that's you do you, pal. But you know, I know that for the most part, now there are a couple of decent people that are on TV, and then one of them is a guy out of San Diego, California, that does a pretty decent job, and he does it. At least he doesn't beg for money every other minute like most of them do, which is cool. But yeah, no. Today, Pope Leo XIV, he made an apology for the role the Holy See played in legitimizing slavery, and it's because Leo's family history includes both enslaved people and slave owners. So he delivered the apology today, and apparently it's a big thing because no other pope had publicly acknowledged, much less apologized for the role of the past popes played in giving European kings explicit authority to subjugate and enslave infidels.
2: Well, you want something a little more up to date with Kamala Harris. Her family, they had, I think, 100, well, it was her great-grandfather, I think. He has a place in, I thought it was Puerto Rico or Bahamas. It was named Brownsville. And he had something like 129 slaves. And they had one of the evangelists from England that was speaking out against slavery. And he went there and he did a documentation. And he was saying, like, some of the girls were beaten. They were whipped for sleeping in.
0: Yeah.
2: And, you know, certain times of the month, the girls should be permitted to take a break in that, you know. And I was raised by my three daughters, so I know all about that, trust me, you know. And it was just horrendous, you know, what they got away with, but that was hardly mentioned in the campaign. Now, if that was Donald Trump, that would have been a daily occurrence.
0: Probably right. Hey, thanks for the call, brother. I appreciate it.
2: God bless you.
0: 330-673-1234. Poll question for today. Should all state and federal elections have the voting option of voting for none of the above? So you got the Republican candidate, the Democrat candidate, a couple of other, you know, the Green Party, Libertarian Party. But then at the bottom, all the candidates listed, and at the bottom, none of the above. I like that idea. And if none of the above wins, I don't know, kick everyone out and start the election process all over again. Or the second place winner, that person gets to be the winner of the election, but are they really a winner? Because they get their butt kicked by none of the above. All right, cast your vote. Go to WNIR.com. We're back in a bit. Stick around.
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0: Right, 330-673-1234, toll free outside of the city, 1-800-669-4100. To the phone lines we go. Thanks for waiting. You're on the Ron Potesta Show. What's going on?

0: going. 250 years come July.
1: Yeah, that's wonderful.
0: Yeah. What's on your mind, man?
1: I don't know. You know, I'm disappointed that we don't get the $2,000 that Donald Trump promised us.
0: I know I could use that money. I'm just saying.
1: Right now I can use it as well.
0: Uh-huh.
1: And I'm disappointed that we have to give back $15 billion from the terrorist money that we had got illegally. And I discussed this issue with somebody else. I think we need to go through Mitch McConnell, and we need to go through Chuck Schumer and have Congress enact the tariffs back on the imports and back on the export, because we need that money to lower the deficit, and then Donald Trump could reissue the $2,000 check.
0: Well, yeah, but if we start paying everyone $2,000, don't we go deeper into debt?
1: Not if we use the tariff money.
0: Yeah, see, I'd rather use the tariff money to get us out of debt. Of course, then again, the problem, and this is a both party problem. Everybody loves to spend money. It's like these people have never taken an economics class. You know, you bring in $5 trillion, but you spend $7 trillion. Well, wait a second, you're spending more than you're bringing in. What are you people doing?
1: You know, something should go off. Alarm, a light, something, a red flag. Something should go off. Hey, let's adjust. Let's make changes. And it ain't happening in Congress.
0: Yeah, see, this is one of the reasons why I really believe all state and federal elections should have the voting option. You've got your Republican, your Democrat, your Green Party, all these other BS third parties, and at the end, at the absolute bottom, none of the above. I think everyone should have the opportunity to vote for none of the above.
1: Well, I agree. I think I've written it in before. That I did not want to vote for any of the candidates that they had down there.
0: I got to be honest with you. None of the above might be used in a number of my elections this year.
1: I don't know who I'm going to support.
0: Yeah, we got a long way to go. I mean, I'm intrigued by Ramaswamy in his and the turning Ohio into into the fourth state of our union that doesn't have a state income tax, because I lived in the other three states. I've lived in Texas and Tennessee and Florida, and it works. But you do have to pay higher than normal county and city taxes, but it does work.
1: Well, I wish him luck, because we don't have the answer doing things the way we're doing them now.
0: No, no.
1: So maybe the no taxes might bring changes. It might allow us. I don't know what it's going to allow us to do, but if Texas is an example, if Florida is an example, and their standard of living is higher in both of those states than it is here in Ohio.
0: Yeah. No, I agree. I agree wholeheartedly. Hey, brother, thank you very much for the call. I appreciate it. Give me a call tomorrow night, man.
1: Thank you.
0: Appreciate it. 330-673-1234. Guardians are playing tonight at 6:10. My Buccos won today. Yeah, buddy. They beat the nasty Cubs 2-1. Hopefully they sweep those little MFers out of Pittsburgh the way they treated my Indians in 2016. WNIR, Kent Akron.
2: From ABC News. I'm Lindsay Davis, anchor Prime, streaming weeknights on ABC News Live. After the big getaway, it's the big get back. A record number of people are traveling back from Memorial Day destinations on the roads. 39 million, AAA estimates. ABC's Elizabeth Schulze says gasoline prices are at record highs in more than a dozen states, according to Gas Buddy.
3: Right now, that national average still about 50 cents away from its all-time high of $5 a gallon.
2: The Wall Street markets were closed for Memorial Day. Stock futures went up and oil prices went down after President Trump mentioned progress in talks with Iran. ABC's Ian Pannell is in Tel Aviv.
3: Iran still has that material.

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2: All right, your weather forecast for tonight: partly cloudy skies with a low of 51 degrees. On Tuesday, mostly cloudy skies but no threat of rain. Thank God! High tomorrow near 80. Tomorrow night, cloudy skies with a low of 62. And then on Wednesday, clear to partly cloudy skies with a little bit of sun in the afternoon. Once again, a high near 80. It is currently partly cloudy and 74 degrees at the Talk of Akron, WNIR 100 FM.
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2: Okay, it's the Bob Golic Show, but Golic isn't here because he filled in for Couchburner, and I'm filling in for Golic, and my Gallagher is filling in for me tonight when I get out of here at 7 o'clock. Okay, but tomorrow, never fear, everyone's back in their original place. By the way, welcome back to Phil Ferguson. We have missed you, my man. Our news director is back, new hip and all. Phil Ferguson back with the morning crew, 5 a.m. to 10 a.m. tomorrow morning. The Couch Burner will be here tomorrow, 10 a.m. to 3 p.m. Golic will be here tomorrow afternoon. And hopefully, Bob, if you're listening, you gave that cinnamon roll to your beloved wife. I come walking in here bearing gifts, okay? Because, you know, my dad made some cinnamon rolls. And listen, you want to be friends with Bob Golic, you got to feed him. It's the truth. You got to feed the man, you know? So Golic looked at me and he goes, "What do you got?" And I said, "Well, I said my father made cinnamon rolls this morning." I said, "Would you like to have one?" He goes, "I'm not going to say no to it." And I said, "All right." So I gave him it. It disappeared pretty quickly. He goes, "Damn." He says, "Is this what your dad used to do?" No, he's a retired pharmacist, but he learned from the best. God rest her soul, my grandma Potesta was without a doubt the best cook, the best baker, the best of everything in the culinary department. He learned from the best. And I still had one cinnamon roll, and I asked him. I said, "Well, do you think that Mrs. Golic would like the cinnamon roll?" He goes, "Yeah, I think she would." I said, "Now, I'm trusting you to take this home so she, you know, she has an opportunity to have a cinnamon roll." He goes, "I get it." I said, you're not going to take this and eat it on the way back home, are you?" And he looked at me and he goes, "Well, you'll never know." So, Mrs. Golic, hopefully you have a cinnamon roll from your beloved husband. If not, yes, you need to ask. You need to have him explain himself. He will be back here tomorrow from 3 until 7, and we'll kick Mr. Gallagher to the curb as I go back to my normal time, 7 to 10. When they said, hey, Ron, we want you to come in and take Golic's place. I'm like, yeah, cool. You know, of course, they did this like a week ago. And I thought, hey, I get to watch Game 4. Game 4 of the Eastern Conference Finals. I mean, the series is going to be pretty good. I mean, a week ago, I was all excited. A week ago, I was optimistic about the Cavaliers' chances. And I thought, hell, Game 4, you know, this should be a fun series. I mean, it should be 2-1, whether the Knicks are up or the Cavs are up. I mean, Game 4 should be fun. No, Game 4 is just going to be kind of like a funeral at Rocket Fieldhouse and kind of like a, oh, yeah, I guess these guys played okay this year. Because they're down 3-0. They showed no heart, no stones, no nothing Saturday night. So I kind of figure that they're probably going to get swept tonight. And if they do, hopefully changes happen. Then again, according to some people, Cavaliers are winning 2-1 because it's the analytics, kids. Hey, analytically, the Cavaliers have a 2-1 series lead. That and a quarter will buy you a bunch of lies. 330-673-1234. That's the local number. Toll-free outside of the city, 1-800-669-4100. We have been talking about the poll question, which I think is, if you think about it, this could be absolutely brilliant. Should all state and federal elections have the voting option of voting for none of the above? Now, I want you to think about this and picture it, okay? You're in your local area where you're voting after you showed an ID, because that's what needs to happen when you vote. You got to show your ID. That should be a no-brainer, but I digress. So you get your stuff, and you're ready to vote. And first on the list, State House, State Representative. State rep. That's code for state house. So you get the Republican candidate, the Democrat candidate, and let's say the Green Party, the Libertarian Party, they got a candidate in there as well. And at the bottom, all the candidates, but at the absolute bottom, none of the above. I think it's ingenious. And then you ask yourself, well, Ron, what happens if none of the above wins? Oh, that's even better. If none of the above wins, one of two things happens. And it just depends on how the state wants to vote for this. If none of the above happens, to me personally, except in a presidential election, I think if none of the above wins, that house or that seat should remain vacant. And every single person on that list, the Republican candidate, the Democrat candidate, the Libertarian candidate, all the candidates, they're gone. They cannot appear on the next ballot. They're gone. You got to find another candidate. Republicans, go find another candidate. Democrats, go find another candidate. And then we'll do this again once you find your candidate. But once again, at the bottom of that list is going to be none of the above. And if none of the above wins again, those candidates, gone. And you find someone else. You could do it that way, or you give the win to the second place finisher. And the second place finisher, oh, he may feel good. He or she may feel good about themselves. But the reality is, none of the above done kicked your ass. And you shouldn't be feeling good about anything. You should probably be going into Columbus or going to Washington, D.C., representing your constituents, thinking to yourself, I got a lot of work to do. I got a lot of work to do to make my name better among my constituents. I have a lot of work to do, not only in my party, but in the other party, because not everyone in my district happens to be a member of my party. And I think so many politicians have lost sight of that. When you're a representative, whether it be on the state level or the Washington, D.C. level, and you're representing your district, your constituents don't all think alike. Now, you may have the majority of people thinking like you, but you still have to work for the people that didn't vote for you. And if I have a none of the above and none of the above won, and the only reason why you're in Washington or in Columbus is because you finished in second, you shouldn't be celebrating. You should be wondering, okay, I have a lot of work to do. I have a lot of work to do to be a better representative for my constituents. I think that none of the above is an absolutely brilliant idea. And I hate to say this, and I said this in the first hour, and I'll say it again. If you had none of the above in our state house, state senate, congressional seat, United States Senate, I have a feeling none of the above would be winning most of the races. I have a feeling none of the above would be winning most of the races. And that, well, that's what's wrong with where we are today in our politics, in our relationship, if you will, with the, using air quotes here, other side. Honestly, I think none of the above would be one of the coolest ideas anyone could ever do. And I may very well have none of the above on my ballot on a number of issues or a number of election, because I'm voting for a governor, I'm voting for a state senator, I'm voting for a state house representative, I'm voting for a U.S. congressional representative, and I'm voting for a United States senator. I'm going to be busy. We're all going to be busy. And as of right now, I'm undecided on everything. But I'll tell you right now, if I don't like the candidates, I'm going to practice what I preach. None of the above is a write-in vote. We'll see what happens. Pope Leo XIV made a historic apology today. He apologized for the role the Holy See played in legitimizing slavery. It would appear that the pontiff's own family history includes both enslaved people as well as slave owners. He delivered the apology in his first encyclical Magnifica Humanitas, or Magnificent Humanity, which was released today. Past popes have apologized for Christians' involvement in the transatlantic slave trade, but no pope has ever publicly acknowledged, much less apologized, for the role the past popes played in giving European kings explicit authority to subjugate and enslave infidels. One expert calls this a truly remarkable moment. Of course, it took about 100 and some odd years in the United States for the pontiff to finally state the obvious. I'm digging Pope Leo the 14th more and more. I'm just saying. I like the fact that he's one of us. Born and raised in Chicago. Now, I don't like the fact that he's a White Sox fan. Of course, then again, better a White Sox fan than a Cubs fan. Yes, I am still bitter about the Cubs beating the Indians in 2016. Still very bitter about that. Let's get to the phone lines. You're on the Ron Potesta Show. Actually, the Bob Golic Show. Potesta filling in for Golic. What's going on?
4: Well, my friend.
2: What's up?
4: Okay, you said some very harsh things about the Confederacy.
2: Yes.
4: You're going to be about as welcome below the Mason-Dixon line as a fart in a church after that.
2: Well, okay. All well and good. I don't care. If you idiots are still holding on to your Confederate flag, so be it. But I put that flag right up there, a step below Nazi Germany. Sorry. And all those people that fought in the Confederates, they're a bunch of traitors. Sorry, not sorry. Listen. And I talked about it in the second hour. I've never understood why people would still fly that god-awful flag. Well, it's part of our history. Yeah, a dark part of our history. Group of traitors that tried to form their own country. I put that flag a step below Nazi Germany. And the Nazi Germany flag, ugh. Well, I don't want no part of that flag. But the Confederate flag is only a step below it. And yeah, we talked about it because, well, Memorial Day had its origins back to the American Civil War, where more than 600,000 service members, both Union and Confederate, died in the four-year war. All right, let's get back at it. You're on the Ron Potesta Show. What's going on?
5: Hey, how you doing, Ron?
2: I'm good, man.
5: You know, you're talking about this Confederate flag. You're right, a bunch of traitors who lost the war, and I can almost see if he was born and raised in the South, but what's up with people in the North that weren't born and raised down there flying in the Confederate flag? What are they trying to say?
2: I don't know. Maybe it's code. Maybe it's code for they're a racist bigot, that's their way of saying that they are. I don't know.
5: Yes, and when you talk about state rights, it was states' rights to own slaves. You know, forget all I hear people say, oh, it's all about, it was about state rights. States' rights to own slaves. Can we agree on that?
2: Absolutely. Now in the South, and again, I lived in Jackson, Tennessee for 6 years. And the over-under on the amount of times I was called a Yankee was close to 100. And finally, I shut someone up by looking at them and saying, I don't like the Yankees. I'm an Indians fan. And they kind of looked at me, and I said, you got no comeback for that? And they're just like, I got nothing. I'm like, okay.
5: You know the Nazi flag is illegal in Germany, though.
2: Oh, God, yeah. And the Confederate flag should have been illegal the moment the war ended in the United States.
5: But you hear what I'm saying? Oh, you know, okay, you're born and raised in the South. Your parents were born and raised. But what is somebody that's never even been South? What are they doing flying a Confederate
2: flag? Well, again, you're either someone who does not know a lick about history, or you're a closet racist. It's one or the other.
5: You're not even a closet. You're projecting yourself to be a racist. You
2: yeah.
5: need people to know it.
2: Yeah.
5: But you was talking about not voting for either candidates. I do that already. If I go in and there's a judge, two judges, and I don't have the information, I'm not sure, I just don't take a guess and vote. I figured I'll let somebody that knows more about it vote.
2: I've done that an awful lot. You know, and honestly, I think that's the right thing to do, because if you don't have any information, why would you vote on someone?
5: Would I just vote for a name or guess?
2: Yeah, no.
5: Area. There's a couple I went by because I wasn't sure, didn't know anything about them, so I figured I'd let the people who know. But I love the idea.
2: Of having state and federal elections have the voting option of putting none of the above.
5: Why not?
2: Well, absolutely. And like I said, I'm pretty confident in saying right now that if the United States allowed none of the above in their state and federal elections, that none of the above would get most of the congressional, most of the U.S. Senate, most of the state house, and most of the state Senate responses.
5: I might. This might be a reach, you know, but last presidential election, I'm not saying it would have changed it, but it would have been a lot of none of the above.
2: Yeah,
5: I think so.
2: The only problem with that is if none of the above wins the Electoral College, what do you do?
5: I don't know what we do then, but I think, you know,
2: You'd have Congress involved, and you'd have Congress involved, and then they would be jockeying for who the next president is, and it would be a big waste of time. I don't think you can have it on the president, but the other races, I think none of the above should be there.
5: Now, you said something about the Indians, now the Guardians. Let me just read some numbers. I'm a Guardian fan, but I told you before I like the Pirates also. But Bazana, our second baseman, his average right now is 294. His on-base percentage is 400.
2: Yep.
5: Griffin, shortstop for the Pirates, his average is 266. On-base percentage is 323. So I'm not saying Bazana's a better player, but for the money, I think we're getting a little more for our money right now.
2: I think so, but keep in mind, Bazan is about 4 years older than Connor Griffin. So, and he had a lot more time in the minor leagues, which is good. I think both kids are going to be outstanding players. Selfishly, because I have both kids' rookie cards, a number of both kids' rookie cards, and both of them are worth some decent amount of money right now. Selfishly, I hope they both play really, really well, because I'll be sitting on a couple thousand dollars with their cards.
5: Did you see that home run Bazana hit the other day?
2: Oh Lord, it might still be going.
5: I mean, he just looks, if you look at his batting stance and everything, he just looks like he's a presence at
2: the plate. Here's the thing. And for the longest time, especially with Kwan and the conundrum that he's in when he's just not hitting the ball very well, I had said, all right, let's put DeLotter at the leadoff spot, move Rocchio up to 2, and move Kwan down to 9. Well, I got to be honest with you. I'm good with Bazana being the leadoff hitter, and I'm good with Rocchio being the 2. And I'm good with Jose being the 3, DeLotter being the 4, or DeLotter the 3, Ramirez the 4, and the first baseman, the young first baseman that we have as the number 5 hitter. And you move Kwan down to number 9, because if he gets on base, all right, now you got speed on the base paths, because Kwan can still run. I would have him in the number 9 spot right now.
5: Well, he's in the number 8 spot, and I kind of like Rocchio down towards the bottom of the lineup, because a lot of times you get to your 7, 8, 9 batters, okay, you know, but now you get down to Rocchio with a couple men on base, you know, you never know what's going to happen because he's hitting the ball well.
2: Yeah, and see, the only reason why I like Rocchio in the 2 is because if a guy gets on base, and you know, I don't know if Bazana is much of a stolen base threat, but my number 2 hitter can't strike out. He's got to be a guy that's going to put the ball in play, because the worst thing you can do, and I know that the analytics people are going to disagree with this, but to me, the worst thing you can do, other than grounding into a double play, the worst thing you can do is strike out, because you didn't move the runner up. So in a perfect world, my leadoff hitter gets on base. My leadoff hitter steals second base. My leadoff hitter then gets to third base at the very least with my number 2 hitter hitting the ball behind the runner at second. In other words, a ground ball to the right side of the infield, and if it sneaks into right field, you got a base hit and a run scores.
5: At least move him over.
2: You got to move him over.
5: But, But the thing I'm seeing with Kwan, and he changed a little bit these last couple games. He looked better. He's trying to be like Jose and pull the ball all the time.
2: Yeah. He's so messed up right now. It's not even funny.
5: No, yesterday, and it seemed like he's starting to try to go the other way a little bit, and I think that's what he needs to do.
2: Well, that's when Kwan is on his game, he's going the other way. So maybe he's getting out of this funk that he's in. But even still, I just assume bat him in the bottom of the order and let Bezana be the number one hitter. And, I never thought I'd say this because, you know, for the longest time, I didn't think that the Guardians did a good job of getting kids that knew how to hit. But I'm starting to believe that Bezana is going to be a solid player, and I'm starting to believe that DeLotter is going to be a solid player, and Rocchio's finally showing signs of life, and Manzardo is solid. This offense is percolating, and we know the pitching staff
5: Martinez
2: is good.
5: Too. I like Martinez too.
2: Oh God, Angel Martinez is solid.
5: Yeah.
2: No, I mean offense is percolating, and if you get the pitching to go along with the offense, I think Cleveland could have a lot of fun this summer.
5: Yeah, because going into the season, I wasn't too excited, but their pitching is what's really keeping, I think.
2: Well, that's been their calling card. The Guardians pitching has been their calling card, and now finally you're getting some kids that are showing some life at the dish. Okay. This could be fun.
5: Yeah, but I just wanted to get your take on that Bezana, because I hope he's not one of those, okay, it's May and June and all this stuff.
2: Well, I mean, listen, he still hasn't been tested yet. I mean, they're still trying to get a book on him.
5: I hope the book don't come out and they realize in a couple months from now, but I like the way he stands and swings and he keeps everything back. And
2: he's a good player. He's a good looking player, but you know, keep in mind he only has 85 at bats. Do I think he's going to remain 294? Probably not, but if he can still provide some punch, steal some bags, get a high on base percentage, as far as I'm concerned, I think the Guardians have found their leadoff hitter.
5: Yeah, but I just called you with that Confederate flag, and people act like it's no big deal.
2: No, no, please.
5: Like, it should have been made illegal to be traitors.
2: It should have been outlawed the moment the Civil War came to an end. That should have been outlawed.
5: And when people, it just bugs me when people, oh, it wasn't about slavery, it was about state rights. It was about the states. Right to be able to have slaves, so I don't care what they say.
2: No, that was the big part of it. Absolutely.
5: Yeah. Well, it was a real big part of it.
2: Yeah. I mean, it was about 95% of it.
5: And with the Cavs, I haven't been watching much professional basketball, and I'm glad my heart hasn't been sinking. And, you know, they'll get swept tonight. You know, I think it's over with.
2: Yeah, no stones, no heart. I was so disappointed Saturday. I mean, you had a moment there where I think it was about 2 minutes left in the game. Five guys standing around watched a member of the Knicks grab a ball, take it from the foul line, nobody around him, and he just went to the lane, passed two kids that didn't do anything. They were just stopped dead in their tracks, and the kid just laid the ball up, one of those practice line layups. Nobody was playing D. I was like, "What is this? I mean, you guys quit."
5: It's almost like they're defeated in their mind.
2: Oh yeah, when they blew that,
5: New York's in their head.
2: Yeah, when they blew that 22-point lead, that was it.
5: Yeah, it took it out of when they blew that big lead.
2: Yep.
5: You know, and they didn't know how to go for the kill or something.
2: No.
5: You know, so
2: no. But hey, listen, analytically, the Cavs are leading the series. 2-1.
5: Right. Analytically. Isn't that what their coach said? Analytically. Before you go, you had my mouth watering talking about Youngstown Pizza one night.
2: Oh, listen. Have you gone to Youngstown to try pizza?
5: I've had a couple people from Youngstown
2: talk
5: about, you know, I'm down here in Canton talking about you guys don't know what pizza is. You know, he said, get the Youngstown.
2: You know,
5: he said they got a bunch of different places.
2: There's about 9 or 10 places that I would actually refer people to because they're that good. And it's, it's pretty incredible.
5: I was looking online and it was like, Belarusos or something like
2: Belleria.
5: That?
2: Belleria Pizza.
5: Have you ever been there?
2: There is a Belleria restaurant about a quarter of a mile from my house. I've been there a hundred. No, it's good. it's good. Really good. Yeah, they're one of the reasons why I got more chins than a Chinese phone book right now.
5: Oh, I hear you. That's one of my favorite things to do in life right now is eat. And I'm getting ready. My wife's in there making some fried potatoes. I'm going to eat some leftover ribs.
2: Oh, there it is. There it is. Now listen, what's your go-to barbecue sauce?
5: Right now, I got Montgomery Inn.
2: Okay.
5: I usually make my own, but have you ever had Montgomery Inn?
2: I've heard nothing but good things about it.
5: It is. It's the sauce, and to be honest with you, I didn't know about it till a couple months ago because I usually make my own. I like my own sauce, but I got that, and since I was feeling kind of lazy, I make my own rub. But I like that Montgomery Inn. It's kind of subtle, you know, but it's good.
2: When I was in Tennessee, and I lived an hour due west of Memphis, so you go to Memphis, and they got good barbecue. I went to a Corky's restaurant, and their stuff.
5: I've heard of Corky.
2: Yeah, well, their stuff is so good they sell it in the local Kroger's and those grocery chains. And I mean to tell you, that barbecue sauce is legit. Oh dear God, is it legit?
5: I've seen that on TV, Ron. I watch a lot of food stuff and cooking. I seen that one time that Corky's down.
2: Mm-hmm.
5: You know, so is that good? Huh?
2: Oh man, good stuff. Good
5: stuff.
2: You know,
5: one of my bucket lists, I'll never do the first one. I love to visit every Major League Baseball park. You know, I'll probably never get that, but I always wanted to be a judge at a rib burn off, a big one.
2: Oh, there you go.
5: I mean, I would love to do that.
2: I'm talking
5: about where they have a bunch of vendors.
2: Oh, no, I trust me. I know what you're saying. I would not mind doing that. Yeah, that would be fun.
5: Okay, always good talking to you.
2: Ah, man, be good. 330-673-1234. Now he's got me watering. Mouth is watering for ribs tonight. I know what's on the menu tonight, and it damn sure ain't ribs.
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2: 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Should all state and federal elections have the voting option of voting for none of the above? 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You're on the Ron Potesta Show. What's going on?
9: Hey, Ron.
2: What's up?
9: The guy, the caller before last, talked about the Mason-Dixon line. That's a fake voice caller. Yeah, I know you haven't been there long enough to know that, but Golden gave him about 200 chances to say something sensible he never has, so I just thought I'd let you know. That's not even a real call. That's a...
2: No, listen. I mean, that's look, joke's on him. I lived in the South for 6 years.
9: I'm just letting you know. That's a different caller that's using that voice.
2: Yeah.
9: As a caller. So
2: yeah.
9: Just letting you know.
2: I appreciate it, man.
9: Yeah, man.
2: Be good. 330-673-1234. No, I lived in the South for 6 years. I flat out told people that, too. What's the deal with a Confederate flag? Why are you guys hanging on to that? The Civil War, they call it, down there, they called it the War of Northern Aggression. Well, yeah, because you guys weren't following the rules. Lordy. All right, so anyway, the reason why we jumped on that subject is because Memorial Day, or the first observance of Memorial Day, came a couple of years after the Civil War. It was back then it was called Decoration Day. The first national observance occurred on May the 30th, 1868, after an organization of Union veterans called for decorating war graves with blooming flowers. Now, the practice was already widespread. The first town to begin a formal observance of Decoration Day, or as we now call it, Memorial Day, was Waterloo, New York. Now, they did it on May the 5th, 1866. Instead of the last Monday in May, they did it on the first Monday. Let's see. David Blight, a Yale history professor, points to May 1, 1865, when as many as 10,000 people, many of them black, held a parade, heard speeches, and dedicated the graves of Union dead in Charleston, South Carolina. And then a total of 267 Union troops had died at a Confederate prison and were buried in a mass grave. After the war, members of black churches buried them in individual graves. So those are a couple of instances where Memorial Day / Decoration Day was observed prior to the first national observance back on May the 30th, 1868. So every year on the last Monday in the month of May, we have Memorial Day. And obviously, it's all about mourning the nation's fallen service members. It's also the unofficial start of summer. It's a long weekend of travel. Unfortunately, it's also discounts on anything from mattresses to lawnmowers to cars and whatnot. I kind of think that's tacky, but neither here nor there. So hopefully everyone was able to... able to go see a Memorial Day service. We did Memorial Day today on the backdrop of the little kerfluffle that we have going on with Iran. President Trump said today that any agreement with Iran should include a requirement for several additional Muslim-majority countries, such as Saudi Arabia and Turkey, to join the Abraham Accords. Now, the U.S. brokered accords aimed at normalizing relations with Israel were forged during the president's first term back in 2020. In a social media post today, the president said negotiations are, quote, proceeding nicely. Well, at least he didn't say we're 2 weeks away. Because I've noticed, and again, the people that support the president or are fans of the president, you're probably not going to like this, but it's true. Whenever the president says 2 weeks, that's pretty much code for I got nothing. Way back in his first term in office, when he wanted to blow up Obamacare. Well, I'll give my stance on this. I'll give my official stance on this in 2 weeks. That was 6 years ago. Actually, more like 8 years ago. This war with Iran, it should be over in 2 weeks. Mr. President, that was 2 months ago. See, I'm beginning to get a little pattern with the president. Whenever he says 2 weeks, that's basically code for I got nothing. So while he said negotiations are proceeding nicely, he tied any eventual agreement to expanded participation in the Abraham Accords agreement, first signed in 2020. And he's also talked with Saudi Arabia and Qatar as countries that should immediately sign in and sign on, followed by Pakistan, Turkey, Egypt, and Jordan. And it remains clear when or how any deal with Iran might be completed. Hey, look, at the end of the day, if this helps things out and helps relations with Israel, cool. If this gets Iran to sign an agreement, great. But understand a couple of things. Number one, and I have history on my side on this one, it's probably not going to happen. It's just, I don't want to be a Debbie Downer here, but it's probably not going to happen. Now, you might ask yourself why. Okay. These people in the Middle East have been fighting amongst themselves for a long time. Now, I'm not talking decades. I'm not even talking centuries. I'm talking Jesus Christ alive and on earth. Couple thousand years. These people have been fighting amongst themselves for that long. And here's a spoiler alert. They're going to keep fighting. They're going to keep fighting amongst themselves long after I'm gone, long after you're gone. And they're just going to keep fighting and fighting and fighting and fighting and fighting until the second coming. That's just the bottom line. Until the second coming, these people are just going to continue to fight. Because that's what they do. They don't like the Jews. The Jews don't like the Muslims. And they just don't see eye to eye. It is what it is. And it doesn't matter if they're in the Abraham Accords. They're not going to like the Jewish people. And the Jewish people ain't going to like the Muslims. Fundamental difference. That's number one. And number two, and again, I have history on my side. Iran is going to back out and blow apart any deal that they sign. They just will, because that's who they are. I hate to say that, but that's who they are. One of the reasons why I wasn't on board with what we're doing now, we probably should have done what we did last June. One massive bombing run and that's it. Unfortunately, we are where we are. And all right, if Iran signs a deal and agrees to it, somewhere in Las Vegas, somebody's probably going to have a date. And some gambling degenerate is probably going to say, hey, we got an over-under on October the 15th. over-under on when Iran is going to break this agreement up. The over-under day is October 15th. Anyone that bets on the under, that means that you have to that they have until October the 14th at midnight. At 12:01, October 15th, you lose. Sorry. I mean, it's true. Some gambling degenerate will probably have that. And the scary thing is, much like the odds that the alleged army person did with the Venezuelan leader, you know someone from the inside is going to want a piece of that. And then we'll have Insider Trading Part 2, the sequel. All right, your poll question for today. Should all state and federal elections have the voting option of voting for none of the above? So you have your Republican candidate, your Democrat candidate, let's say for state Senate, state House, U.S. Congress, congressional seat, U.S. Senate seat. All the people looking to seek for the office. And then at the very bottom, none of the above. I honestly believe none of the above should be part of the ballot. I think it's a fantastic idea. If you vote yes on that, or if you vote no on it, cast your vote by going over to our website, WNIR.com. While you're there, the sports poll question. The Western Conference Finals is fun. Can't say that the East is fun because the Cavs are a bunch of quitters. But the Western Conference Finals is fun. They're tied at 2 games apiece. So who wins the series? San Antonio or Oklahoma City? I'll tell you what. San Antonio is looking pretty darn good right now. Just saying. Cast your vote. 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

All right, 330-673-1234. 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The Pope Leo XIV, he made it quite the historic apology today. He made an apology for the role the Holy See played in legitimizing slavery. Now, Pope Leo, who's from

0: subjugate and enslave infidels. One expert calls this a truly remarkable moment. Well done, Pope Leo. Well done. I'll forgive you that you're a White Sox fan, but, you know, no, in all seriousness, well done. It should have been done years ago. Fortunately, it was done today, and there you go. All right, Guardians getting set to take on the Nationals. That's a 6-10 start in Cleveland. Guardians are, wow, 32 wins, 23 losses. They're playing well. They are. They're playing well. Here I thought the Guardians' offense would struggle, and the pitching would be the, you know, as always, the pitching would be pretty solid. Well, the pitching's been pretty solid, and all of a sudden, the young kids are starting to get it. I'm really liking Travis Bezena. Now, he has less than 100 at-bats, and he's still, you know, he's still gonna have to go through some growing pains. But man, he's good. He's pretty good. I gotta be honest. I am digging what I'm seeing from this kid. So it should be entertaining, to say the least. This should be an awful lot of fun to see if the Guardians can keep up their ways. They're home, so are the Cavaliers. And, boy, if I had my choice tonight between the two, here's the thing. The Guardians are probably not going to be drawing an awful lot of people tonight, mainly because you're going to have to pay an arm, a leg, and your firstborn for parking because, well, it's a playoff game across the street. And they share the parking. So the people downtown are going to be jacking up the parking rates because, well, there's a Eastern Conference final game going on. I mean, somebody should tell the Cavaliers that they're still in the Eastern Conference finals and not up 2-1 analytically because, no, reality, they're getting their ass kicked 3-0. Oh, you can talk about your analytics all you want to, but reality is they're getting beat 3-0, and they have no heart, no stones, no nothing. They quit Saturday. So what are they going to do tonight? In all likelihood, lose, and changes will be made. I feel bad for the Guardians fans because if you go to the game tonight, you're probably going to be paying a whole lot of dinero to park the car to watch the Guardians play. But the good news is it's probably going to be a one-time thing because I sincerely doubt that the Cavaliers are back for a Game 6. And if it were a Game 6, it would be Friday. And I sincerely doubt the Cavaliers are going to be playing on Friday. I think tonight's the night they get eliminated, and it is what it is, because they're a bunch of quitters. All right, it's 6 o'clock. You're listening to the Talk of Akron, WNIR, Kent, Akron. ABC News is next.
1: From ABC News, I'm Chuck Severson. With no apologies to the Beatles, the great get back is going on from Memorial Day destinations. The number of people in the skies, physically and numerically high. The number on the roads high, as are numbers on gasoline pumps. ABC's Melissa Don in Los Angeles.
2: The West Coast is really feeling those high gas prices. According to AAA, California gas prices are averaging $6.11 per gallon for regular. Any $5 price, that's actually a good price for California standards. For comparison, the national average for a gallon of regular is $4.51. So these are still high sticker prices, which will possibly impact future summer travel across the country.
1: Wall Street markets closed for Memorial Day, but stock futures went higher and oil prices dipped after President Trump mentioned progress in talks with Iran. In Washington, ABC's Christiane Cordero.
3: We heard from the president one time today. It was at the Tomb of the Unknown Soldier in Arlington National Cemetery. He didn't get into the details, but he did acknowledge some of the weight that today holds in the context of this war.
4: These incredible men and women gave their lives to ensure that the world's number one state sponsor of terror will never have a nuclear weapon.
3: When it comes to the nuclear capabilities of Iran, that is very much something

0: that has not been worked out.
1: Where 50,000 people are evacuated in Orange County, California, fire officials say a crew has cut the risk of a major explosion at a damaged toxic chemical tank at an aircraft plant in Garden Grove. Protesters today near a migrant detention center in Newark, New Jersey, claim ICE is preventing them from seeing their loved ones. At that protest were members of Congress and Governor Mikey Sherrill.
2: We've been working with ICE to get into the facility. I was just denied that this morning. I was hoping we certainly will.
1: Migrants at Delaney Hall are on a hunger strike, protesting poor conditions. 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
1: Meta settles the first of many lawsuits by school districts that sued social media companies seeking compensation for costs they say they incurred dealing with children's social media addiction and mental health harms. The lawsuit brought by a small rural Kentucky school district was set for trial in federal court in Oakland, California next month. Seven people went into a cave in central Laos almost a week ago to look for gold. Now rescuers are looking for them. They say heavy rain triggered flash flooding that blocked the exit. Uber and Lyft drivers in Massachusetts have successfully organized. They're now the first rideshare worker union in the country. Massachusetts Governor Maura Healey.
5: We want people in Massachusetts to have the kind of wages that can support their families.
1: Spiritual and moral leaders speaking out about artificial intelligence. ABC's Tom Sufi Burridge.
6: 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Leo also offering solutions, calling for government regulation and better protection for workers impacted by AI.
1: Pope Leo today has also made a historic apology for the Vatican's role in legitimizing slavery and for having failed to condemn it for centuries, calling it a wound in Christian memory. Chuck Sievertson, ABC News.
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12: All right, your weather forecast for tonight. A few clouds with the low of 53 degrees on Tuesday. Partly cloudy skies in the morning, giving way to some sun in the afternoon. We'll have a high of 79. Overcast skies on Tuesday night with a low of 61. And then on Wednesday, we'll have cloudy skies with a high of 79. You've noticed I did not say rain. Thank God! It's 77 degrees at the Talk of Akron, WNIR.
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12: All righty, it's the final hour of the Bob Golic Show because, well, he's not here. I'm here for him because he was there for Mr. Couch. Tomorrow, everyone's back in their places, as they should be. We welcome back our news director, Mr. Phil Ferguson. He's back better than ever. And he is going to be leading the morning buzz tomorrow morning from 5 until 10 in the morning. And then the Couch Burner will be back for his show, 10 a.m. to 3 p.m. Mr. Golic will be in this chair tomorrow afternoon from 3 until 7. And then I'll be back doing my show from 7 until 10. By the way, Mr. Gallagher will be on from 7 to 10 tonight. And then at 10 o'clock, I believe we have America at Night with the one and only McGraw-Millhaven. I believe McGraw will still be here, even though it's Memorial Day slash night. I think he's still going to be working. So Mike Gallagher coming up at the top of the hour, all because I filled in for Golic, who filled in for Couch Burner. But we're all in our normal places starting tomorrow. And isn't that a good thing? I think it is. Poll question for today. Should all state and federal elections have the voting option of voting for none of the above? Now, picture this, if you will. Somebody running for state senate. Somebody running for the state house. Somebody running for the U.S. congressional seat in your district. Or somebody running for the United States Senate. You have your Republican, your Democrat, maybe a couple of third-party candidates. But at the absolute bottom, none of the above. And let's say that none of the above wins. Could you imagine the state having the stones to say, okay, all the candidates that lost to none of the above, you're no longer a candidate this time around. Republicans get a candidate, Democrats get a candidate, third parties get another candidate, and we'll convene here. In the meantime, the seat's going to remain empty. All because none of the above won. I think it'd be phenomenal. Oh, I think it'd be absolutely phenomenal. Or you can take it another direction. Let's say none of the above won. And then they say, well, you know what? We're not gonna do this again. The second place finisher, you won. You get the seat. Do you think they're really going to feel good because they got their ass kicked by none of the above? I would think that would be a wake-up call, don't you? I think it would. And here's the thing. If you had a none of the above in today's culture, if we're, you know, in November, state Senate seat, state House seat, United States Congress House seat, United States Senate seat, do you get the feeling that none of the above would be winning a lot of those particular races? Because I do. And maybe that's the reason why our country's so messed up. Let's get back at it. 330-673-1234. You're on the Ron Potesta Show. Actually, the Bob Golic Show. Potesta filling in. What's going on?
14: Salutations, sir.
12: Salutations, sir. Happy Monday.
14: How are you?
12: I'm happy. I'm doing well.
14: You sound really good, man.
12: Well, I appreciate it.
14: I rarely ever get to hear you because I'm an early shifter. You know, just too bad there's not 27 days in an hour. Pardon, in one day. You know, so we could hear all you guys and then go to bed.
12: Well, yeah, and here's the thing. I pride myself on saying this. I make people go to bed. So, you know, I mean, at 7 to 10, by the end of my show, everyone's like, wow, I need to turn the radio off and go to sleep.
14: I don't agree with that. I mean, I've heard you in the evenings before here and there. I mean, I'm like I said, I'm a really early shifter, so I go in like 4 in the morning.
12: Oh, dude, I don't, listen.
14: Come on, sir.
12: Yeah, I'm on.
14: I'm already in bed for an hour.
12: I was going to say, I'm on at 7 o'clock at night. There's no way I would expect you to be listening to my show.
14: No, and unfortunately, I've tried time to time to try, like, record you.
12: Yeah.
14: You know, just to hear, because you're very interesting. You're very entertaining. I enjoy you every time I get to hear you, you know. I think what would be really cool is to hear you and Bob Golic together one time.
12: He and I probably have a different viewpoint on the world, but he is so much fun to hang out with.
14: Yeah, that's the reason why, because you guys have different views, but you guys gel together really well.
12: I have so much fun. Today is a great example. So it's probably around 2 o'clock. And I'm about an hour away from taking over. Yeah. And yeah. I come in. My father is 93 years old. He's a retired pharmacist, and every now and then he'll do something that my grandmother taught him. My grandmother taught him how to make homemade bread and homemade cinnamon rolls. So my dad made some cinnamon rolls today. And listen, I would say this if he weren't my dad, because they're unbelievably good. My father probably should have been a baker, but he was a better pharmacist, and that's saying something. So he made some cinnamon rolls. And I said, make sure that they're out of the oven before I go to work. I said, I got to take some to work with me. So I brought a couple of them with me. And I come in around 2 o'clock, and I got this bag, and he's looking at the bag. And I said, my father made some cinnamon rolls. Are you a fan?
14: Mm-hmm.
12: And he looked at me, and he goes, well, who isn't a fan of cinnamon rolls? I said, all right. I said, here's one. And he takes a bite, and he goes, oh, my God, this is so good. I'm like, well, I'm glad you like it. I said, but here's the catch. I said, the other one's for your wife, and if I find out that you ate this and denied your wife an opportunity to taste this cinnamon roll, you and I are going to have it out, mister.
14: Oh, God bless him. Oh, my goodness. Ron, that is great.
12: And of course, he could probably twist me up into a pretzel in about 5 seconds because he's still, you know, I mean, he's Bob Golic. I mean, he's still a badass. You know, I'm bad, but I'm not a badass. There you go. You know, but we got a good chuckle out of it, obviously.
14: Right.
12: So,
14: well, speaking of badasses, and I mean, Bob did homage, and I know you did homage today and stuff like that. Just everybody just paid the homage to the badasses that paid the ultimate sacrifice.
12: Yep.
14: I mean, I'm a United States veteran. I served in, I was in Bosnia and I was in the Gulf War. Thank God I made it home alive.
12: First one? You know, were you in the first one?
14: I was in the first Gulf War. Yeah.
12: Okay.
14: I got wounded over there. I took a round to the hip. I was a tanker. I was 9th Army, 2nd Armored Division. I took a 10 millimeter round to the hip.
12: Oof.
14: Assistant driver, unfortunately, paid the ultimate sacrifice, and he did not come back with us.
12: Yeah.
14: You know, but just, you know, these warriors that gave it all, they're just unbelievable. I mean, we all gave it all, Ron.
12: Oh, absolutely.
14: You know, we did our jobs.
12: Yeah.
14: You know, and we did it for this. Be damned with, you know, we didn't do it for politicians, and we didn't do it for oil or money or media. We did it for the love of our country.
12: Yeah, exactly.
14: You know, I mean, we put our lives on the line, and we did what we had to do.
12: Yeah, some of us
14: didn't get that lucky.
12: Yeah, my father was in college during Korea, and mm-hmm. he came oh so close to getting taken out of college to go into Korea.
14: Well, thank God he didn't. My pop was a Vietnam veteran.
12: Yeah. Well,
14: he came out of high school, and you know, not everybody. And I'm not saying anything about anybody who goes to college and stuff like that.
12: Yeah.
14: But, he just wasn't fortunate enough. He got drafted, and he served, you know, two tours over there.
12: Yeah.
14: Was wounded. He caught one in the knee. You know, but he's unfortunately has been gone now for almost the last 10 years. He ended up getting himself killed over in Vietnam. Never even knew it.
12: Oh boy. Well, I don't know how my dad escaped Vietnam, because he was in the Army National Guard.
14: Yeah.
12: And someone had to have had some pity on him, because by the start of the war, I have two older brothers, one that was born in 60. My older brother was born in 62. I was born in 64. So my mom and dad already had three boys, none of which over the age of five. And somebody must have had some kind of inkling that there's no way we can send a father of three out to Vietnam unless all hell breaks loose. And
14: absolutely.
12: And
14: I mean, when I went in, I went in when I was 18 years old. I was born in 67, so I'll be 59.
12: Okay. I got you by 3 years.
14: Yeah. And by the time I went in, when I went to Desert Storm, I was 24, and I already had one child had just been born, but I was already in the military, you know.
12: Yeah.
14: And, you know, God forbid, whatever reason we had to go there is still beyond me to this day, Ron.
12: No, I know.
14: You know.
12: I know.
14: You know, liberating Saudi Arabia, you know. And, I mean, but, you know, there's a lot of guys out there that's probably still listening right now. Why the hell do we have to go?
12: Yeah.
14: And the only reason why we did it is because we were doing our duty.
12: Yeah, well, and then they thanked us.
14: Every veteran that's listening, God bless you. I love you. Thanks for doing what you guys did.
12: Amen.
14: You know, I mean, you guys are, all you guys are heroes.
12: I had, I want to say at least three of my high school classmates. And I gotta think off the top of my head. I know of at least three, and there were probably one or two more that I'm not thinking of that were in the Army at that time that were over there at that time. As a matter of fact, in a previous life, I was a minor league baseball announcer, and I was in Double A while we were still fighting with Iraq and Afghanistan. And
14: right.
12: One of my high school classmates, I was outside of Raleigh, North Carolina. One of my high school classmates had just come home from Afghanistan. And I said, are you free for this particular evening? I want you, your now ex-wife, they were married at the time, and their two kids. I said, I will get you guys the tickets. My team is in town for the week. I'd love to see you. So I did that, and then I said to the front office, I said, I don't know if you guys want to do anything for him, but he's coming back home from Afghanistan. He's been home for a little over a week, and damn if they didn't have him throw out the first pitch.
14: Mm-hmm. Wow. That is great.
12: Yeah. So
14: that is some wow.
12: Yeah, he paid me back by giving me a 24-ounce beer, and I looked at him and I said, dude, I'm on the air. He goes, I don't care, you're drinking with me. I'm oh boy. So
14: absolutely.
12: Yeah. Harry Carey had nothing on me that night because I didn't have anything to drink. I didn't have anything to eat that night.
14: No, and you know what? You got the voice for baseball too, man.
12: Yeah.
14: Yeah. But I could hear you actually calling a game.
12: Yeah, that was something that I did for a few years. That was fun. That was fun.
14: I'll tell you what, you're good at what you do right now.
12: Well, I appreciate it. Thank you.
14: Yeah, absolutely. Hey, could I give a shout out to somebody that I lost a long time ago?
12: Please do.
14: I want to just give, I won't give the last name, but I'll just say Dan Wardog. I miss you. It's been a long time. That was our bow gunner that I lost back in 91.
12: God bless
14: everybody
12: you.
14: Everybody gets a war name.
12: Yep.
14: You know, once you go to war, you get a war name. War Dog, I miss you. And I'll miss you the rest of my life.
12: Well, thank you very much for your service, sir.
14: No, thank you, sir, for the time.
12: All right. Appreciate you.
14: All right. God bless you.
12: Same to you. 330-673-1234. That, my friends, is an American badass right there. Thank God he made it home safe. All right, poll question. Should all state and federal elections have the voting option of voting for none of the above? So you got your Republican, your Democrat candidates. You got your third party, I don't know, Green Party, Libertarian Party. Kiss-ass party, I don't know, third-party candidates. And then at the absolute bottom, at the bottom of those candidates is the words, none of the above. I think that would be so cool, especially if none of the above won. Okay, let's start the process all over again. Everyone out. Let's get some new candidates in here, and someone's got to win. If none of the above wins, we'll do it again. And I'm telling you, if that was part of our lexicon in today's election, none of the above would be winning the majority of the races. And unfortunately, that's what's wrong in our society. That's what's wrong with our politics of the day. 330-673-1234. We're back in a bit. It is Potesta filling in for Golic, who filled in for Couchburner. We're all back in our same times tomorrow. You got the morning buzz from 5 a.m. to 10 a.m., Couchburner from 10 a.m. to 3 p.m., Golic from 3 to 7, yours truly from 7 to 10. And the only one that's going to be missing a spot is Gallagher. Who's filling in for me tonight, but you don't hear him the rest of the week. Unless, of course, I get sick, then he fills in for me. All right, we're back in a bit. Stick around.
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0: City, 330-673-1234. That would be the number to call. Toll free outside of the city, 1-800-669-4100. Oh, the Guardians are off to a great start. Nationals score 3 in the first off of Mr. Bibee. They lead the Guardians 3-0. They're in the bottom of the first inning in Cleveland. And again, later tonight, the Cavaliers, they're playing the New York Knicks in game 4 of their series tonight. You know, a week ago when you know, cuz we do all this stuff weeks in advance, or at least a week in advance. Get a phone call from our good people here, and they said, you know, we need someone to fill in for Bob Golic on Monday. And I'm like, yeah. I said, no problem. You know, I mean, I'm always, this is one good thing. I'm always available. And I've told these guys, if you need me to fill in for anybody, don't worry about it. I'm there. That's one thing you can always depend upon. If you need me to fill in for anyone, I'm here. That's not a problem. So last week, I get the phone call, and they said, we need you to fill in for Bob Golic, because he's filling in for Couch Burner. I said, all right, no problem. And, of course, this was last Monday, and the Eastern Conference Finals had not started yet. So, you know, I'm a huge sports fan, as everyone knows. So, in my mind, I'm thinking to myself, well, this works out perfect. I'm going to be home by 8 o'clock. Game starts at a little after 8. I said, this should be great. Game 4, Rocket Arena? I mean, the Cavs could be up 2-1. They could be down 2-1 and trying to get even. This is going to be great. Little did I know that the Cavaliers would crap on themselves in Game 1, blowing a 22-point lead because our jackass of a coach didn't realize that 2 of his 4 timeouts were going to automatically be taken away from him at the 3-minute mark, and God forbid you call a timeout because he saves them, even though they weren't going to be saved because you lose them at the 3-minute mark, and apparently he didn't know that. So he didn't call any timeouts. Knicks come back from a 22-point deficit. They win, and the Cavaliers have been quitters ever since. So now they're down 3-0. And a week ago, I thought, man, this is going to be a great game. Now I don't even know if I'm going to watch it. Honestly, I don't even know if I'm going to watch the game. Because they quit on me. Why the hell should I even think about watching this game? They already quit on me. Best thing that could ever happen is an empty arena. Now, of course, that's not going to happen because, you know, Knicks fans who normally would have to pay a 4-digit for a seat at Madison Square Garden. You only have to pay like $100 to see tonight's game. Well, I can take a flight. Game's going to be over by, I don't know, 10:30, 11 o'clock. I can take a midnight flight out of Cleveland, get in New York by about 2 in the morning, and go to work the next day. Why not? Well, take a nice little round trip. You're there. Go to the game. I would imagine there's probably going to be, what does that place hold, 20,000? I would imagine there's probably going to be about north of 10,000 people that are going to be rooting for the Knicks tonight. It's going to be like a damn home game for the New York Knicks. I think it will be. And you know what? You got no one to blame but yourselves because you quit. You quit on Saturday. Everyone that saw it can basically say it. They did. They quit. So you get what you get. All right, 330-673-1234. You're on the Ron Potesta Show. What's going on? You're on. Well, let's try that again. Yeah, you there. Hello. Goodbye. Okay. I thought I did that right. I thought I did that right. You call. I wait for something, and then you have to. Then you have to answer the call. Every once in a while, you know, I've only been here like 2 months, and every once in a while, what's second nature, or it's become second nature. Sometimes it's like, am I sure? Am I positive that this is being done right? Oh well. 330-673-1234. If you're outside of Akron, you can call me toll-free, 800-669-4100. All right, let's get back to the phone lines. You're on the Ron Potesta Show. What's going on? That's you. What's up? Going once, going twice, you're out of here. You're on the Ron Potesta Show. What's going on?
1: Hey, how's it going? I was just calling to inquire about the Cavs and the big game and what's been going on with them.
0: Well, they stink, number one. They haven't been the same since blowing a 22-point lead. They quit on Saturday, and if they win on tonight, it would be a minor miracle if they won tonight. I think the brooms are getting hoisted tonight for a sweep. Yeah, you got to turn the radio down, brother.
1: Okay. It's off. Gotcha.
0: All right.
1: No, I understand where you're coming from. Totally agree with the majority of it. But that's sort of what builds a Cavs fan. So, like, we got to keep that momentum alive, going manifest in the correct direction of getting that swept. And I look forward to another coming together like we did back in 2016, probably back to 3-1.
0: Well, listen, if they're going to advance, they have to do something that's never been done before. And I understand the 2016 team, they were down 3-1, and they did something that had never been done before. So is it possible? Yeah, I mean, it's possible. I mean, are the odds in favor of Cleveland of doing this? No, but, you know, I mean, if you're going to do this, you better have a exclamation point performance where yep. Everything falls into place, and then you got to keep the momentum going at Madison Square Garden to come back to Cleveland. If they can come back to Cleveland down 3-2, okay, now you got my attention. I don't know if that's going to happen or not.
1: You know what? The odds are against us, for sure. But that's sort of what Cleveland was built on. And I believe in our superstar, man. I say last second possession, we don't let Harden take it. We let Mitchell take them shots. And we let the Donovan Mitchell show start.
0: Well, I'll tell you this, and I hope you're right. I honestly hope the Cavaliers win. I hope they shut my mouth, if I'm being honest. I don't like saying that my favorite basketball team quit, and I've said that about 10 times today, in hopes that someone tonight shuts my mouth and says, you know, we're going to give you an A performance tonight, and then moving forward. I hope Cleveland wins 4 in a row. I would love for someone from the Cavaliers to call this program up if the Cavaliers were to win 4 in a row and say, what do you think of us now? I would love for that to happen.
1: I agree, man. You've been one of my favorite hosts, and I appreciate your words. Pleasure talking with you.
0: I appreciate you, brother. All right, 330-673-1234. I'd love to see it. Is it going to happen? The chances of that are slim and none. Slim's walking out the door. Or as one of my favorite coaches used to say, the opera ain't over, but the fat lady's, the opera ain't over till the fat lady sings. Fat lady's over there warming up, just to let you know. She getting ready to sing. She just warming up over there. I mean, hopefully they can win 4 in a row. That'd be nice. Because I would love to have someone from the Cavaliers on just giving me the riot act. I'd love it. I'd be the happiest person in the world if somebody from the organization read me the riot act if Cleveland won four in a row. And I'd be the first person to say I deserve it. But the truth is, Saturday night, this team quit. And the chances of this team winning four in a row, about as good as me dating a supermodel. And if you've seen me, yeah, the fat lady's over there warming up. And listen, I know my limits. What can I tell you? 330-673-1234. Toll free outside of the area. 1-800-669-4100. Still no deal between the United States and Iran. President Trump has said that any agreement with Iran should include a requirement for several additional Muslim-majority countries, such as Saudi Arabia and Turkey, to join the Abraham Accords. Now, the Abraham Accords were forged during Trump's first term back in 2020. On a social media post today, Trump said negotiations are proceeding nicely, which I guess it's better than in 2 weeks everything's going to be okay, because in Trump language, 2 weeks means I got nothing. But I digress. He said negotiations are proceeding nicely, and he tied any eventual agreement to expanded participation in the agreements first signed in 2020. And then he pointed to some countries. Saudi Arabia, Qatar, Pakistan, Turkey, Egypt, Jordan, inviting these countries to join the Abraham Accords. Look, I've said this before, I'll say it again. You get all those countries to come together, and you have a kumbaya with all those countries in Israel, and somehow, some way, you get a little peace brokered into that, that would be phenomenal. That would be absolutely phenomenal. Is it going to happen? History tells us no. History tells us two things here. Number one, Iran's probably not going to sign an agreement anytime soon. And even if they do, they're going to void it. They're going to go against it. They'll lie, because that's what Iran does. And honestly, as much as I'd love to see everyone get along in the Middle East, let's be honest. This has been going on long before you and I were born. Long before our great-great-great-great-great-great-great-great-great-great-great-great-great, this is going to take a while. Great-great-great, okay, that's about right. Grandparents were born. Jesus Christ was walking the earth the last, well, actually, they didn't like each other then, so I got to go back a little further. You get the idea. It's probably not going to happen. It's a great idea, but it's probably not going to happen. I wish President Trump the best in this. I would love to see some kind of a peace in the Middle East. I'd love to see it. For a month, 6 months, a year, man, that would be great. It just doesn't happen. They just hate each other that much, and it's a damn shame. All right, let's get back at it. You're on the Ron Potesta Show. What's going on?
2: Hey, how you doing today,
0: man? Hey, I'm good, man.
2: You know, the only thing I want to say about the deal that's getting struck is, you know, we know nothing, basically, about what's going to be in that deal and what's going to be the, you know, what's going to be the markers and the guidelines that they're going to have to abide by. And I just really hope there's going to be something. See, I don't think they're going to play around as much as they have in the past, only because they've never been this weak. They can say what they want, and I don't care what they put on the, you know, legacy media or whatever, the lying media. Nobody knows what's in that deal, and nobody knows what the true condition of that regime is.
0: Oh, I agree with that.
2: People that are dealing.
0: I agree with that.
2: So, yeah, I don't think that they're as apt to play around, because they're not playing around. They're not. they're not in the same. You ever heard that expression, "Couch flex"? You know, right church, wrong pew. They're not even in the church anymore. You understand? They're so far away from even being into that church in their present condition. They don't have those options. They don't have the options to say, "Yeah, we're going to abide by this," and then immediately do something that's going to cause Trump to melt the Middle East. I'm telling you, this is not going to end well for those people if they don't abide by this agreement. He's not bluffing. He didn't blink. You know, I've heard some people say, you know, Trump blinked first. No, he didn't. Trump's doing the absolute best he can to stop us from going through more financial hardship that he knows will happen if he has to do a military strike on them again, because this next military strike isn't going to be, you know, it's not going to be a good one. It's going to take all their infrastructure out. And when their infrastructure gets removed and oil stops flowing, everybody's going to feel the pain again until that can be remedied. And it may take 3 months, may take a year. Nobody knows. It depends on what gets, you know, blown up.
0: And that's the catch-22, because if you do that, not only do you affect Iran, but you affect everyone who is trying to get the oil, because 20% of the world relies on oil going through the Strait of Hormuz, not just from Iran, but, you know, from other countries that goes through the Strait of Hormuz. So if you blow up Iran and you blow up the Strait of Hormuz, now you're talking one-fifth of the energy needing to go somewhere else. And now the United States not only has Iran pissed at them, which irrelevant, but now you got Europe pissed at them. Now you got all these other countries pissed at them. And that's the catch-22, because you don't want to do something like that, because now you're not talking just Iran. Now you're talking all kinds of other people.
2: Well, you know, only thing I can say to them is then they should have done something instead of standing idly by and being critics and our quarterbacks. You know, they never came to do anything. I don't care what Trump told them. It was after the fact. They should have been there. When all this was going down, they should have immediately sent ships to the area just because of NATO.
0: Yeah.
2: You know, for them being a part of NATO, boy, you sure couldn't tell. You know what I'm saying? And I don't like the fact that regardless of what, you know, and I don't know how they didn't agree on things. Had this not been done, you don't think Iran wasn't already going to start charging money on the Strait and change things? I mean,
0: oh, listen, I mean, Iran's going to do what Iran does. And I mean, they're, you know, like I said, they're habitual liars, and they're going to they would have done what they were going to do anyway.
2: I guess
0: the only thing, and I've thought about it from another perspective, and I understand President Trump is, you know, not too pleased with Europe. But then my thought process is, well, okay, wait a second. You know, Europe is a whole lot closer to Iran than we are.
2: Right.
0: And if Iran's going to have nuclear capabilities, Europe is going to get hit before we do. Israel's going to get hit before Europe does. So maybe, just maybe, the Europeans were like, you know what? These guys don't have anything. Maybe in their mind they thought they don't have anything. What are we doing?
2: Yeah, but they were completely wrong. Look at, they hit that island.
0: Yeah, but you know,
2: in the range to hit anything in Europe.
0: No, I get it. But in last June when we blew up their nuclear capabilities, I think a lot of people sat back and said, "Okay, well, they're not going to have any capabilities anytime soon."
2: Mm-hmm.
0: So I don't know. I mean, maybe the Europeans were like, they don't have any capabilities right now. And if they're wrong, they're wrong.
2: Who's got the best intel, Israel or Europe?
0: Honestly,
2: I got to say, Israel's got the best intel.
0: They might, but I also include the fact, who really wants to go to war with Iran right now, Europe or Israel? And the answer to that is Israel.
2: Oh, you know who does.
0: Yeah. And Netanyahu's been itching to fight Iran. For all the reasons.
2: Yeah, they've been murdering their people.
0: Yeah, I mean, well, and they've also been lofting all kinds of stuff over to Israel. I mean,
2: yeah,
0: listen.
2: How much money would Israel have if they didn't have to spend so much money on defense?
0: Yeah, I mean,
2: think of the money. They spend a lot of money on defense.
0: Yeah.
2: And, you know, I mean, for a country that size, they probably, I wouldn't even know what the per capita for how many people are there compared to what they spend compared to what a country of our size spends. But I bet you it's 4 or 5 times per person what we spend.
0: I would assume,
2: you know what
0: so.
2: I mean? Just because it's a small.
0: Well, and based on the amount of times that they've been attacked, you're probably right on that.
2: Yeah. So, I mean, you got to stop poking the bear. And I feel like that's what they've done for a long time with Israel. I mean, yeah, you know, they killed those people on the 8th or whatever.
0: Yeah, and a couple of Octobers ago, yeah.
2: October, and then they killed like 10 times as many people. Israel did.
0: Yeah.
2: And that's my whole thing where I don't really, I mean, I understand you want peace, but I mean, you know, you were done being attacked, and you were still killing people.
0: Oh, sure.
2: You know,
0: out
2: of Gaza.
0: I don't think any of us can really put ourselves in the position of someone from Israel. I mean, let's be honest. The lone attack, other than the OKC bombing, was 9/11, and 9/11 was horrendous. Don't misunderstand what I'm about to say. 9/11 was the most horrendous thing that's ever happened on American soil. But you can multiply 9/11 by 100, and that's what Israel's been through in terms of the attacks. That you can multiply our worst day by 100, and you probably get what life is like in Israel for the last 10 or 15 years. So when a guy like Benjamin Netanyahu says, I'm itching for a fight against Iran, I don't blame him, because they've been getting stuff. I almost had to bleep myself. They've been getting stuff thrown their way that we don't get to see. Thank God we don't get to see. And the last time we saw anything like that was 25 years ago this September.
2: Yeah.
0: So,
2: I hope we never see anything like that again.
0: Exactly.
2: I really think that's what Donald Trump is trying to accomplish, because, you know, the regime change is another thing that I hope that the Iranian people after this, with their government being so weak, and I feel they're going to continue to get weak, they're not going to just bounce back after this at all. It just doesn't work that way. They hopefully can be, they get a real government in there that reflects the wishes of the Iranian people, the masses, not the 10 or 15%. You know what I mean? That is line,
0: Yeah. Well, the problem, unfortunately, the problem with that, and I got to get going. Thanks for the call. Problem with that is real simple. When these morons took over in 79, the first thing they did was take away the weapons from all the people. And if you want to know a reason why the Second Amendment is so important, and again, I almost had to bleep myself. If you want to know the reason why the Second Amendment is so damn important in this country, that's the poster child reason. In 1979, when the revolutionary took over in Iran, they basically told everyone, okay, get rid of your weapons, we got you. And those fools believed it. That's why, under no circumstances, none, should the Second Amendment ever be taken away in this country.
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0: All righty, we're counting the time down. Mike Gallagher coming up after the top of the hour news. Let's see, what do we got? Weather forecast, which is no rain in the forecast. I know this sounds too good to be true. I'm telling you, kids, no rain in the forecast for the next 6 days. Partly cloudy tonight with a low of 52. Tomorrow, more clouds than sun. We'll get up to 79. Tomorrow night, overcast with a low of 61. Wednesday, cloudy skies, 79. 71 on Thursday. Abundance of sunshine with a high of 74 on Friday. More sun in the forecast on Saturday with a high of 68. And partly sunny on Sunday with a high of 71. And there is no chance of rain the rest of the week. Thank God! I was beginning to think I was going to have to build an ark with wheels on it on the way home. I mean, I don't want to say, you know, that we've seen enough rain, but good Lord. I'm going to start naming kids Noah after all. Yowza. You're on the Ron Potesta Show. What's going on?
10: You know what I find most interesting?
0: What's that?
10: There's not a single negotiation going on between the Israelis and the Palestinians. You realize they've literally bombed their nation into a piece of rubble. So they don't even have a voice now. Not a single person that's called in has said a single word about the Palestinian people.
0: Yeah, it's, you know, as much as people want to sit back and go, oh, those dirty Palestinians. Hey, Israel has some dirt under their nails, too. Let's call it like we see it.
10: They lock up their women and children. They quarter their troops in their houses. They shut off their water for a half a day at a time, most every day. They turn off their power for 20 hours, and they get 3 or 4 hours of power each day in which they have to take all food out and then reclose their refrigerator so it'll cool again before they can use it again 20 hours later.
0: Yeah. Yeah,
10: that's what goes on. And then if they quarter their troops in the house, you go to your room until they leave.
0: Yep.
10: And you're there. You realize we fought a revolution over that kind of stuff.
0: Yes, we did.
10: Okay. Now, the other thing is you do realize that was British Palestine until 1948 when we acknowledged that it was the state of Israel. And it's basically you had the refugees of Europe that had survived the Holocaust going there that founded the state of Israel.

0: Did we or did we not
1: give a small piece of land to the Native Americans? Technically, we stole their land, but we gave them a small piece of land, their reservations.
2: Right. Well, that it was actually we gave them west of the Appalachians, and then we gave them this and that and this and that. And each time we've cut these deals with them, we've reneged on them and took more of.
1: Sure.
2: To the point where they're now on reservations.
1: Yeah. Yeah. Give the Palestinians a small sliver to the east, and then problem solved. But nobody wants to do that. Well, I mean, look, that's where I side with the Palestinians.
2: Well, it's a two-state solution, and until it is, we'll have this.
1: Yeah, and
2: various other countries will always stick up for the Palestinians, and you realize that's the root of the problem.
1: Yeah, and here's how I would word the agreement. It's a two-state solution, and if the Palestinians start any crap with Israel, then your two-state solution goes away. And if Israel starts any crap with Palestine, then you're going to lose more of your land, and they'll come to the west of you.
2: But they always do start more, and you know what they consider violations of every agreement they've ever made? A 10-year-old with rocks.
1: Yeah.
2: Keep that in mind.
1: No, this has been going on long before you and I were born, long before our great grandparents were born. Jesus Christ was on planet Earth, and this crap was still going on.
2: The Irish can solve their problems. The Palestinian, the Jews can solve theirs.
1: You would cheers. Think. You would
2: you
1: think.
2: Thank you.
1: Cheers to you. All right, see it. 330-673-1234. You would think these two would solve their problems, but yeah, apparently not. Wow, Guardians getting destroyed tonight. The Nationals have their hitting shoes on. They're leading the Guardians 7-1. Bottom of the third inning, Bibee got lit up like a Christmas tree. Holy Toledo. Okay. Cavaliers in action tonight against the New York Knicks, and I got about as much hope as I have with the Guardians right now. God, that's a Debbie Downer. That's not a good way to end the show. Mike Gallagher is coming up after the top of the hour news, and then at 10 o'clock, McGraw-Milhaven doing his thing. We'll talk to you tomorrow night, 7 o'clock, on the Talk of Akron, WNIR, Kent, Akron. It's 7 o'clock. See ya.
3: From ABC News, I'm Stephanie Officer. The drive home from Memorial Day weekend now underway. Out west, drivers are paying more than most Americans for their road trips. ABC's Melissa Adon.
4: The West Coast is really feeling those high gas prices. According to AAA, California gas prices are averaging $6.11 per gallon for regular. Any $5 price, that's actually a good price for California standards. For comparison, the national average for a gallon of regular is $4.51. So these are still high sticker prices, which will possibly impact future summer travel across the country.
3: Today, New Jersey Democratic Governor Mikey Sherrill was denied entry to ICE's Newark detention facility, Delaney Hall, where protests and a hunger strike are taking place. Many relatives were scheduled to see their loved ones there today and were reportedly also denied. Democratic Senator Andy Kim at Delaney Hall earlier.
5: These are not the people that Donald Trump keeps saying that they are trying to lock up. You know, there is a woman that was pregnant that says she's not getting full OBGYN care. There's a woman that had a miscarriage that said that she did not get the care that she needed and was left to be able to manage that on her own.
3: In Austria, a plane flying right through a paraglider's parachute. That paraglider surviving. The woman able to deploy her secondary parachute and regain control. ABC's Will Reeve.
6: Tracking data shows Sabrina's flight over the mountains, capturing the moment she suddenly fell out of the sky, dropping 2,000 feet in 2 minutes. Sabrina later writing, "I actually still can't believe that I'm sitting here typing this, and that aside from a few nasty bruises and some general contusions, absolutely nothing happened." Police say the pilot of the plane did not see her until it was too late to steer away.
3: Jim Henson's Creature Shop is now open to the public. They began in February, and it happens on Saturdays. 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
4: 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I'm Eric Hansen here in the Relief Factor Studios. 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This hour, Mike takes a deep dive into the life and impending death of former Nebraska Senator Ben Sasse. We found his story to be both impossibly sad and extraordinarily inspiring.
5: I want to take a couple of minutes to tell you a little bit about an interview I watched on a platform that I've never really spent a lot of time on, the New York Times podcast. There's a conservative, he's a conservative by the New York Times standards, okay? So he's right of center. Ross Douthat sat down with former Nebraska Senator Ben Sasse. And I will tell you right now, it's an interview that you should watch every second of. Now, I know right off the bat you're going to say, wasn't Ben Sasse one of the original Never Trumpers? And he was. He's a guy who really went after Trump big time. I believe he even voted for impeachment. So politically, you're probably not going to be aligned with Ben Sasse. He's of the belief that our politics has gotten too vitriolic, that it's too tribal. I think he fancies himself a guy that's kind of a moderate in the middle of the road. He left the Senate when it became apparent that his own constituency didn't approve of the way he turned on Trump. And then he became a college president here in Florida. He was only there for about a year and a half or so. His wife evidently had some health challenges, so he resigned from that position. And then a few months ago, he revealed that he was diagnosed with stage 4 pancreatic cancer. And he announced that it is a death sentence, that he is probably months away from dying. But rather than retreat and just kind of feel sorry for himself, he is giving interviews and being very public about his final, perhaps, months on Earth. And despite disagreeing with him politically, I was so moved by this interview yesterday that I wanted to share a clip from the interview. I almost thought to play the whole thing for you, because it's powerful. And he doesn't go after Trump in the interview. He doesn't even go after really MAGA or Republicans and voters who support the Trump agenda. He does allude to the tribalism and the volatile nature of today's political climate. But what really mattered to me was talking about what it means to know that you've been given a diagnosis that will probably result in your death in a matter of months. Now, I want to warn you, if you're watching on Salem News Channel, it's difficult to watch because the medication, the drugs that he's currently taking to battle his late stage pancreatic cancer, has evidently caused him to bleed, sort of hemorrhage, and his face in this interview, I want to warn you in advance, is, well, caked with blood. Somebody posted yesterday a picture of Ben Sasse in this interview and said, this is the face of Christ. This is a man who is living while dying. This is a man who is courageous. This is a man, and he's not calling Ben Sasse Christ. I mean, I don't want you to overreact to that. But it was an interesting observation just based on the physical nature of Ben's condition right now. So again, if you're watching today on Salem News Channel, I don't want you to be surprised by his appearance. It's difficult. And he alludes to this and in the interview. And he's got incredible, an amazing, cheerful countenance. Look, I don't know how you'll react when your time comes. I don't know how I'll react when my time comes. I'd like to believe that I would possess the strength, the dignity, the courage, the clarity, and the spirituality of Ben Sasse. I am tremendously impacted by this conversation. I've posted the whole thing on my X account at Gallagher Show. If you follow me there, I'll do my best to follow you back. You might want to watch the whole thing, but here's a clip, a couple of minutes long, to give you an idea of this really profound message that Ben Sasse delivers to his interviewer from the New York Times.
6: I was incredibly blessed to be quickly at peace. I kept hearing the Pauline phrase, to live is Christ, to die is gain. And death is terrible. We should never sugarcoat it. It is not how things are meant to be. But it is great that death can be called the final enemy. It's an enemy, but it's a final enemy, and there will then be no more tears. I believe in the resurrection, and I believe in a restoration of this world. And so I did not feel great fear about my death. I didn't want the pain I was going through. I didn't want to be a pansy ass, in the final moments.
7: You're doing okay
6: I am doing
7: so far.
6: Oh, thank you. But I did immediately feel regrets about a lot of misprioritization. You jokingly referred earlier to my podcast, which takes its line from Monty Python, Not Dead Yet. We're all on the clock, and I wanted to have prioritized better, and whether I really only had 3 or 4 months left, or if I get 9 to 12 months left, I want to prioritize better from then. But in my tradition, in Christianity, the need for daily repentance is just a truth. I am broken. I leave undone those things which I ought to have done, and I do those things which I have not done. Morphine. And there is no health in us. And I get to repent every day of both my sins of omission and commission. And yet, at a slightly bigger level, if you're only going to get 3 or 4 months, you really want to get some of your affairs in order. And my boy was only 14, and I felt a heaviness. I knew that God wasn't surprised by the diagnosis. There is not a maverick molecule in the universe, but I didn't like the idea of my 14-year-old son not having a dad around at 16. I didn't like the idea of my daughters, who are 22 and 24, not having their dad there to walk them down the aisle. And I felt a real heaviness about that. But I've continued to feel a peace about the fact that death is something that we should hate. We should call it a wicked thief. And yet it's pretty good that you pass through the veil of tears one time, and then there will be no more tears. There will be no more cancer.
7: Can I ask how you think your kids are processing the experience?
6: They have a great mom, and they are theologically rooted, and their hope is in Jesus, and they all three are doing really well. My girls are 22 and 24, and I know that our conversations are the true and accurate conversations. My 14-year-old son is gritty enough and tough enough that I think even if he wasn't doing well, he could probably fake it.
7: Yeah.
6: So I don't fully know, so I covet prayers on that, but he seems to be doing well.
5: I covet prayers. Well, you know what? I think that the country is praying for you and your family. And the country appreciates your strength and your dignity. And there are a couple of reminders, I think, that emanate from that Ben Sasse conversation. And again, it's about a half hour, 45 minutes long. I think the whole interview is embedded in my post at on X, at Gallagher Show. A couple of things that are important. Number one, remember the things that matter. Your family, your faith. Remember the things that truly count. He talked in the interview about one of his big regrets, being on the road all the time when his kids were growing up, not spending enough time with his wife and children. He is obviously a deeply faith-filled man. And I am so impressed by his ability to articulate his faith the way he does. So number one, that's one of the big takeaways. And the other takeaway is, politically, you probably don't agree with him. The guy despises Trump. He hates MAGA. He does not like the political movement that Donald Trump began. I think there's a takeaway there that reveals how we shouldn't hate somebody because we disagree with them politically. And that's hard to do in the climate we're in right now. You know, they're coming after us. We're going at them. There's a lot of harsh, ugly rhetoric being used. There are people turning on each other. We've got podcasters turning on Trump, and we've got Republicans coming up with amnesty bills. It's a tough time. But we don't have to hate people because we don't see eye to eye politically. Because I loved what that man had to say to Ross Douthat. I love that man's message. And I have a tremendous appreciation and respect for Ben Sasse and what he's delivering to anybody who wants to listen to him. Do I disagree with him about politics? You bet I do. Does that mean I have to hate him? Sorry. I can't and I won't. And I think it's a life lesson that can result from an honest, good faith absorption of what he had to say. Kind of an unusual thing to talk about. Are you ready? If you got that kind of a diagnosis, would you be able to have that kind of strength, that kind of faith, determination, courage? I mean, there's a guy sitting there, blood all over his face, but it's so important to him to reveal what he believes about his Lord and Savior, what he believes about eternity, salvation, that it didn't matter what he looks like. He wanted to show up and go on an interview with Ross Douthat of the New York Times. 800-655-MIKE, 800-655-6453. 20 past the hour. 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
8: The entire interview posted on my X account. So follow me over at X, at Gallagher Show. We'll follow you back. And I appreciate the opportunity to share Ben Sasse's really beautiful, beautiful message in that interview. Nice text message on the MyPillow text line. Thank you for what you do, Mike, and thank you for sharing that powerful interview with Ben Sasse. His message about Christianity will definitely save others. Amen. Daphne is in Bethesda, Maryland. Hello, Daphne. How are you?
16: Oh, hi, Mike. How are you?
8: I'm good. I'm good. Appreciate the call. Happy Friday.
16: Yes, you too. I just wanted to let you know that there's so much darkness going on, but when you walk away from that, Mike, you need to know that you give joy and light and happiness and laughter to all of us. Oh. And you never forget. No, I'm serious, because sometimes you make me laugh when I don't think I can. So thank you. That's all I wanted to say.
8: That means the world to me, Daphne. You made my day. Thank you very much. And she is right. There is so much darkness right now. And I want us to remember what is important. You know, all this is temporary. And number two, nothing is forever. You know, as parents, we teach our kids, you're having a bad time right now. Just hang in.
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2: You know, we're not here very long. And, you know, and I've been blessed to be able to get personal with you on this show, and I've shared the loss that I personally have suffered from people in my life, people that were everything to me. You know, when your wife dies in your arms, you know what that journey is like. If you don't, and I hope you don't, it's a terrible thing to have to experience. And it was the most agonizing thing that I you know, could ever imagine going through. And I will tell you quickly about my Denise. She too faced death with great strength, with great courage, with great integrity. And I'm convinced it's because of the prayers that so many people in this audience extended her way. She wasn't Superwoman, but she was strong. And I think she got strong from those who lifted her up in prayer. So anyway, thank you, Daphne. Again, a little bit of a break from our normal day-to-day conversations, but it's a conversation worth having. So Alex just took a call from chronic caller Linda in Philly. She's called about 20 times in the last month or two, and she was mad that I pointed out that Trump, or that Ben Sasse was a never-Trumper. Well, that talk about missing the point. My whole point is, just because we disagree with somebody politically doesn't mean we have to hate them when we can so deeply appreciate the message about Christianity and life and death the way Ben Sasse is delivering the message. Way to miss the point, Linda. I'm glad Alex didn't put you through. Incidentally, just a heads up, not that we're tracking you or anything, but when you call all the time, we know it. Because it shows on the screen, if you've called 10 times in the last month, we're not going to put you through. Sorry. I don't like chronic callers. I love this audience. I appreciate this audience. I appreciate everybody who supports the show. But when you call all the time, you are typically not a very good caller. You just want to kind of hear yourself on a talk show. And that doesn't always make for great content. And yes, Linda, that would refer to you. Because I've been through Linda's phone calls many, many times. So, again, way to miss the point, Linda. The reason I think it's important to mention about Ben Sasse is I don't want people to avoid the interview if you have a chance to watch it just because you know of him as a never-Trumper. And second of all, let's take a moment and recognize that we're all people, and even when we disagree with each other, look, they say terrible things about us. I get it. Somebody just texted, well, it's just hard to be graceful. It's hard to have grace when they call us Nazis. I understand. But things that matter, life, death, heaven, hell, salvation, redemption, those are things, family, God. We have so many God things in our life. And we're living in an exciting time. I just saw something as I was scrolling through X a minute ago. Stop the presses. Are you ready for this? I just saw a video and a story about, and I reposted it if you want to see this, if you think I'm crazy, a hands-free rain umbrella. It's an autonomous drone umbrella. And this lady's walking around, and there's an umbrella hovering over her everywhere she goes. Oh, I got to get this. My kids always say, Dad, what do you want for your birthday? I want an autonomous drone umbrella. It hovers over you, follows your every move, keeps you dry without you having to hold a thing. No more tired arms, no more awkward juggling while carrying groceries or walking the dog in a downpour. Built by YouTuber John C. This thing uses cameras, sensors, and smart tracking to stay perfectly positioned overhead. Version 2.0 is fully autonomous. It literally follows you around like a loyal sci-fi sidekick. Look, we may not have flying cars yet, but now we've got flying umbrellas. 2026 is wild. Unbelievable. You got to see this umbrella. Now, this might be a genius invention until, you know, the winds whip up a little bit. It crashes into a tree and you're going to get drenched. But I'm in. I am. Check it out on my X account. You can go see it. I just reposted the post that I saw on X. You can follow me at Gallagher Show. 2026 is incredible. You think about this. You think about what life is like in our all around us. Golly. Look at cars. One of my kids has a EV, a Tesla that drives itself, full service driving. You may have seen about, you may have read about this or seen it on social media if you haven't experienced it yourself. We went to Savannah last week, and I drove the car from Tampa to Savannah, Georgia. It's a pretty healthy drive, 5, 6, 7 hours, whatever it is. I never touched the steering wheel, the gas pedal, or the brake, or the turn signal. That's what cars can do now. It's not in the future, it's now. And Elon has just upgraded this Tesla full service driving so well that it's actually statistically safer to use full service driving than to drive yourself. Seniors are relying on this Tesla full service driving. Seniors who have a hard time driving to the grocery store or the pharmacy back and forth, they're pushing the button, the car is driving. And listen, I've been behind the wheel of this thing enough that I've seen how it works. It's unbelievable. And it's not just going to be Tesla. Every brand is going to do this. It's appreciate where we are in 2026. Enjoy it. Let it just wash over you that we're living really in a golden era. And don't get distracted by the very tough things that we're up against.
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1: We're back on the Mike Gallagher Highlight Show. I'm Eric Hansen, in for Mike in the Relief Factor Studios. Mike talks often about the bias of the mainstream media, but this story out of Philadelphia is just ridiculous.
2: Look at MSNBC or CNN or Fox News. Let's use Fox as an example. They have news anchors like Bret Baier, not supposed to have opinions, and generally does not. Bret gets incoming from all sides if he tries to shoot right down the middle. You've got the news side of a TV network. You've got the opinion side. You got Sean Hannity and Jesse Waters. Those are all opinion folks. But the news people, I think about like Mike Tobin and Bill Malugin. Those are news people, okay? Apparently, Brian Taff is the lead anchor on Channel 6 ABC in Philadelphia. And he posted something on X that just about knocked me over when I saw who he is. Ari Fleischer is a longtime White House official who posted something on X that I think strikes normal people as an entirely reasonable, normal take on what happened in Minneapolis with the shooting death of Alex Pretty. Ari wrote, and I'm going to quote here so you know what this Brian Taff responded to. Ari Fleischer wrote, "When confronted by law enforcement, Alex Pretty should have immediately complied, kept his hands visible and away from his holster, and he had a duty to say he was carrying a concealed weapon. He would have been temporarily disarmed and probably not even arrested. Carrying a concealed weapon comes with responsibilities, especially during any interaction with the police." That's all he said. Does that sound crazy to you? Does that sound awful? Does that sound reprehensible? Because that's exactly the word that Brian Taff, who apparently is the lead news anchor on Channel 6, the ABC affiliate in Philadelphia, used in responding to Ari Fleischer. He writes, again, a direct response. He reposted Ari Fleischer, and he responded by saying the following: "Utterly reprehensible, but that's your thing. Is it not possible in your world to acknowledge when something is simply wrong rather than to spin it in such a way to benefit your perceived side? Not everything has two equal sides unless you see the world in two dimensions." Now, this Brian Taff character, he can have any opinion he wants. In fact, a lot of people would respect the opinion that this was not an appropriate response to Alex Pretty. They've seen the video. Look, everybody gets an opinion. He's the news anchor at ABC 6 in Philly. In other words, he's not like a commentator who does nightly commentary. I used to do that back in the day. Long time ago, in a different world, I lived in Albany, New York, and I did a nightly commentary on the 11 o'clock news. I was an opinionated talk show host on the radio in the afternoon, and then at night I'd go over to Channel 6 over there in Albany, and I would do a 3, 4, 5 minute commentary every night. I'm an opinion guy. I'm not a journalist. I'm not a newsman. I'm not a guy that's supposed to read the news straight. This is the news anchor. Can you imagine what the news must sound like every night coming from that guy? And look, I'm sure in his mind, he thinks he's giving some kind of virtuous response. He calls Ari Fleischer's belief that when you are confronting law enforcement and if you're armed, keep your hands visible, you have a duty to tell the law enforcement officers you have a concealed weapon. Carrying a concealed weapon comes with responsibilities. this news anchor in Philly thinks that's reprehensible? Does he not think that you have responsibilities when you're carrying a concealed weapon to a protest? And according to texts are coming in from Philly, here's the Jersey Shore. Brian Taff is the lead anchor on Channel 6 ABC, which is the highest rated newscast in Philadelphia. He is a lunatic far left wing nut job who puts on his fake announcer's voice. He should be suspended for that post. Well, all I know is viewers to ABC 6 in Philly ought to know exactly what you're getting when he's reading the news. How could you ever expect? I mean, it's a big station. I'm sure it's a big market, one of the top media markets in America. I guess he's got writers. But do you think he reads things on the teleprompter that he disagrees with? Of course not. That's today's media, and people wonder why Americans hate the news media. Just a lot of really bad, bad decisions that people are making in responding to the shooting death of Alex Pretty. How about the governor himself in Minnesota? When I saw this, I thought, there's no way, this can't happen. This can't be real. There's no way that Tim Walz compared children in Minneapolis to Holocaust victim Anne Frank. But oh, yes, he did.
0: We have got children in Minnesota hiding in their houses, afraid to go outside. Many of us grew up reading that story of Anne Frank. Somebody's going to write that children's story about Minnesota.
2: I can't even find the words. And so are you surprised when somebody bit off the finger of one of the law enforcement officers just doing his job? You saw that, right? You saw that. In fact, President Trump himself posted the photos of an ICE officer's finger that was bitten off by one of the protesters. Well, wouldn't you bite the finger off of somebody who's a Nazi trying to abduct your children? That's how Tim Walz and Jacob Frey and these lunatic Democrats are characterizing law enforcement. Tim Walz, the governor of the state, who certainly knows better, actually claimed the other day that ICE officers and Border Patrol agents aren't law enforcement. Of course they're law enforcement. They are enforcing immigration laws. I'd love to ask Governor Walz, or heck, Brian Taft for that matter, do you not think that law enforcement officers have a duty to enforce existing immigration laws in America? 800-655 Mike, Max in Houston, Texas. Hey, Mac, welcome back. You're up on the Mike Gallagher Show. How are you?
3: I'm good, sir. Hope you are.
2: I am. Thank you.
3: I just wanted to point out what to me would be obvious. All these protesters could prevent themselves from being injured or killed if they just go back to the age-old saying, comply, don't die.
2: I keep wondering what kind of person thinks they're going to show up one day and get in the face of a man with a long gun and a bulletproof vest and a riot helmet on.
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One of the few times we are aware of movement is when it suddenly stops. Multiple sclerosis stops people from moving. We exist to make sure it doesn't. With the help of people like you, the National MS Society addresses the challenges of each person whose life is affected by MS and helps them stay connected to the great big moving world. Join the movement at National MS Society.